0: Stories this hour. The boss of OpenAI says he believes the best version of artificial intelligence is one that gives people more agency in a complex world. Sam Altman's been addressing the UN Security Council following concerns AI technologies could soon improve themselves and slip beyond human control. The Prime Minister wants stricter regulation to stop the spread of rogue systems.
1: As His Majesty said, the task before us is not merely to advance technology, but to ensure that it remains firmly in the service of humanity.
0: Andy Burnham says it's not fair for football fans in the UK to be banned from drinking alcohol in their seats at matches. The Prime Minister is confident there is a case to remove the legislation, which he says amounts to discrimination, and that a trial could be introduced. Donald Trump has welcomed Xi Jinping at the airport with a red carpet and military flyover to kick off an historic three-day US visit. After shaking hands during a brief but ornate greeting, Trump and Xi departed Joint Base Andrews en route for Washington, D.C. It's expected AI, trade and security will be on the agenda. Speaking on his way back from Ireland earlier this month, Mr. Trump claimed relations between the two superpowers are good.
2: I think he's behaved reasonably well, and we behave reasonably well. You know, when they say that China spies on us, I say, you're right, and we spy on them too. You know, we spy on them too.
0: Three people have been charged with assaulting an emergency worker after a group of protesters gathered in Hampshire. It was ahead of the expected arrival of a boat carrying migrants in Gosport that headed along the coast to Dover instead. In sport, Chelsea have started their Women's Champions League campaign with an unconvincing 1-0 win against Austria Vienna. Vika Kapteyn scored the only goal of the game. From Sky News, I'm Daisy Steele.
3: My name is Angela and I live in Purley. I have been listening to Premier for the past 20 years. I love Premier because it creates the atmosphere I want. So while I'm at work, Premier is filling my home with the peace that passes all understanding through the word, praise and worship and prayer. It's cliche to say, but Premier is a companion for the housebound and those living on their own and who are unable to get to church. 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Premier can go to places where others are unable to. Thank you for helping Jesus to continue to sow His word.
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5: Well, good morning to you. It's Thursday morning. I'm Michael Vanstone. Hope in the Night coming up very soon. We begin with Let the Bible Speak. It's an association with the Free Presbyterian Church of England and Wales.
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7: From the Free Presbyterian Church in England and Wales, we present Let the Bible Speak. 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

Hello, this is Philip Knowles, Minister of Southgrove Free Presbyterian Church, Walthamstow in London, giving you a warm welcome in the name of our Saviour, the Lord Jesus Christ, to our Let the Bible Speak radio ministry. It is our prayer that if you are saved by the grace of God, through faith alone in Christ alone, then you will grow as a Christian, strengthened in your Bible reading, prayer life, living for God, and increase in the knowledge concerning the Gospel of Jesus Christ. And if there is one listening who has never received Christ as their only Saviour, then as the Bible speaks, may you understand that for God so loved the world that he gave his only begotten Son, that whosoever believeth in him should not perish but have everlasting life. If we can be of any spiritual help to you, please make contact and accept a personal warm welcome to our Sunday services at 11 a.m. and 1 p.m. or if unable to attend in person, please tune in to our services online, either by our church webpage or church Facebook page.

For our Let the Bible Speak radio ministry today, we're reading from Genesis chapter 41, verses 40 through 44. Please listen along with me as I read Genesis chapter 41, verses 40 through 44. Thou shalt be over my house, and according unto thy word shall all my people be ruled. Only in the throne will I be greater than thou. And Pharaoh said unto Joseph, See, I have set thee over all the land of Egypt. And Pharaoh took off his ring from his hand, and put it upon Joseph's hand, and arrayed him in vestures of fine linen, and put a gold chain about his neck. And he made him to ride in the second chariot which he had, and they cried before him, Bow the knee. And he made him ruler over all the land of Egypt. And Pharaoh said unto Joseph, I am Pharaoh, and without thee shall no man lift up his hand or foot in all the land of Egypt. Amen. We know the Lord will add his blessing to the reading of his word.

Genesis chapter 41, verses 40 to 44, reveal that presentations were made from Pharaoh to Joseph. These presentations from Pharaoh to Joseph were symbolic of Joseph's role and office as ruler over the land and kingdom. The presentations or regala that Joseph wears declared his work and office of a prophet, a priest, and a king over the nation to deliver a people from death. By his humiliation, Joseph was sent forth by his father to seek the well-being of his brethren. Therefore, Joseph pictures a prophet to bring God's message before men, and then a priest to sympathize with and to seek God on behalf of sinners in order to bring sinners to God, and then a king to rule over and secure deliverance. By Joseph's exaltation, he is enthroned, and from his throne, he still fulfills his role as a prophet, a faithful messenger, as a priest robed in garments, and a king to govern. Joseph will act for all he represents. All he does is for those he will save from perishing in the famine. Joseph never stops to fulfill these roles. Therefore, what a picture we have of Christ, a greater than Joseph. After his humiliation ended, Christ, our exalted Saviour, righteous Redeemer, and sovereign Lord, entered into heaven, seated at God's right hand, there

to act, to intercede on behalf of the people within his eternal kingdom. All Christ does from the throne of heaven is for the benefit of and on behalf of his inheritance, a people given to him. When Christ entered heaven, he ever remains our prophet, priest, and king. And one glorious day, when Jesus comes again, we shall see him as he is, exalted on high. Notice, Joseph was presented with a ring. Pharaoh took off his ring from his hand and put it upon Joseph's hand. This ring symbolized Joseph's authority. The ring of power declared that Joseph was sent out by Pharaoh to rule and to reign. It was the mark to confirm his royal decrees were sealed. Joseph's word will be obeyed. His word comes with authority. It was a sign to show the people of Egypt Joseph is equal in power and glory with Pharaoh. There's no competition between Joseph and Pharaoh. What did Pharaoh say? Verse 40, according to thy word shall all my people be ruled. Verse 55, go on to Joseph, what he saith to you, do. The Hebrew word for ring in this verse means signet ring. When royal documents, decrees, laws were put in place, the ruler's ring was put into wax and then put on the document to seal it, making the information within the document legally binding. Because it came with the ruler or king's imprint or image, it was the king's word and command. It meant the law established and was set now in operation. Its commands must be upheld. It's what the king required. Therefore, Pharaoh, give Joseph the power of lawmaking. The ring marked Joseph as one who had supreme authority given into his hand. The ring upon his hand, his finger, was the seal of authority. Therefore, all who come to Joseph, take him at his word, as we see in Genesis chapter 41 through 46. What a view of Christ we have as our exalted prophet upon the throne of God. In his exaltation, Christ continues as our faithful prophet because he will never stop revealing the will of God for our salvation and edification. Both in his humiliation and exaltation, his word always comes with authority. The Lord Jesus said to his disciples in Matthew 28 verses 18 to 20, all power, that is all authority, is given unto me in heaven and in earth. Go ye therefore and teach all nations, baptizing them in the name of the Father and of the Son and of the Holy Ghost, teaching them to observe all things whatsoever I have commanded you. And lo, I am with you always, even on to the end of the world. Amen. As we think of the story of Joseph, Pharaoh sent out Joseph with the ring of authority. The Lord Jesus said in John chapter 20, verse 21, as my Father has sent me, so send I you. By Christ sending believers to serve him, he equips, empowers, enables them to do so by his authority, which is his word, the ring of authority. When you hold the word of God, you hold the ring of authority. When you proclaim the message of the Bible, you do so with authority from heaven's throne. When you read the Bible, you read the word from heaven's throne to you. God's commands can't be changed. They are forever settled in heaven, sealed by precious blood. It's not the Bible that needs updating, or biblical laws that need to change. Rather, we need to submit to the king's ring of authority in our lives. We need to submit to the word of God
and whatsoever he saith

0: on to us. We must do. Men and women, surrender all to Jesus. Give him your life, that your joy may be full, that you may rejoice in salvation, have peace with God through life and eternity. Know for sure that at death you will enter into heaven by the finished work of Jesus Christ. Rest, trust, depend upon Jesus for the forgiveness of your sin. His word comes with authority. Therefore, obey it, believe it, and you will be blessed.
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0: Sam Bowman and Graham Jones, and A Mighty Fortress Is Our God, and He Is, isn't He? Three birthdays that I can draw to your attention today. First of all, Jim Hansen. Ah, what a creative man he was, eh? American puppeteer, director, producer, screenwriter, and he created, come on, you tell me, yeah, The Muppets. Who did he voice? Kermit the Frog. Yeah. An amazing man. Born this day, 1936, died 1980. Gosh, that was a long time ago. And Kermit's still going strong with different people doing the voices, I guess, in the meantime. Jerry Marsden. Oh, well. Ferry Cross the Mersey. And what about the Liverpool Football Club anthem, You'll Never Walk Alone? Yeah, he made that really well known. English singer-songwriter, he was born this day in 1942. He died in 2021. And John Rutter, the English composer and conductor, born this day in 1945. What a gifted man he has been in terms of what he's written. Classical music this time, but of the highest possible quality. So we say thank you to God for the creativity, that's better, of those three people. But what about you? If you've been born today on a previous year, happy birthday to you. And let's celebrate the creative things that God has given you to be able to do and be able to share in your life, because He's given us all something unique, different, and a way of enriching not only our own lives, but other people's lives around us as well. We are all unique. He loves us all. We're all different. I think that's amazing, don't you? Coming up next here. Oh, did I say happy birthday to you if you're celebrating today? If I didn't, I should have done. Coming up in a moment then, we're heading off to Spring Harvest. This is Premier Christian Radio. Good morning.
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Healing Sound at Spring Harvest and King of Kings, Majesty. It is Hope in the Night. Good morning to you. And in the last couple of days, we've been reading through 2 John and 3 John. There's one more little letter between those and the revelation of John, and it's called Jude. We begin to read it after this.

Michael W. Smith and I need thee every hour. So we begin to read Jude. First paragraph, greetings from Jude. This letter is from Jude, a slave of Jesus Christ and a brother of James. I'm writing to all who've been called by God the Father, who loves you and keeps you safe in the care of Jesus Christ. May God give you more and more mercy, peace, and love.

Anybody feel safe in his hands? Anybody know him to keep you from harm? Kept you from harm? Anybody trust him enough to lean on him? Anybody trust him enough that though the mountains be cast in the sea, there is a river whose streams make glad the city of God. God is in the midst of her.

rugged cross, I will ever be true. It shall

0: Pat Boone, remember him with all sorts of songs that were hits. Oh, I don't know, was it late 50s, early 60s? Anyway, that's Pat Boone here on Premier Christian Radio, and we're going up to the news right now with Stuart Townend. A song there is A Hope, and you're listening to Hope in the Night here with me, Michael Fanstone. After the 2 o'clock news, Be Still and Know with Jonathan Edwards, so stay tuned, and then we go back to the letter to Jude. That's all here on Hope in the Night. Good morning.
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4: 1 Corinthians 1, verses 22 to 25. Jews demand signs, and Greeks look for wisdom. But we preach Christ crucified, a stumbling block to Jews and foolishness to Gentiles. But to those whom God has called, both Jews and Greeks, Christ the power of God and the wisdom of God. For the foolishness of God is wiser than human wisdom, and the weakness of God is stronger than human strength.
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6: The top stories this hour. The boss of OpenAI says he believes the best version of artificial intelligence is one that gives people more agency in a complex world. Sam Altman's been addressing the UN Security Council following concerns AI technologies could soon improve themselves and slip beyond human control. The Prime Minister wants stricter regulation to stop the spread of rogue systems.
7: As His Majesty said, the task before us is not merely to advance technology, but to ensure that it remains firmly in the service of humanity.
6: Andy Burnham says it's not fair for football fans in the UK to be banned from drinking alcohol in their seats at matches. The Prime Minister is confident there is a case to remove the legislation, which he says amounts to discrimination, and that a trial could be introduced. Donald Trump has welcomed Xi Jinping at the airport with a red carpet and military flyover to kick off an historic three-day US visit. After shaking hands during a brief but ornate greeting, Trump and Xi departed Joint Base Andrews en route for Washington, D.C. It's expected AI.

0: trade and security will be on the agenda. Speaking on his way back from Ireland earlier this month, Mr. Trump claimed relations between the two superpowers are good.
1: I think he's behaved reasonably well, and we behave reasonably well. You know, when they say that China spies on us, I say, you're right, and we spy on them too. You know, we spy on them too.
0: Three people have been charged with assaulting an emergency worker after a group of protesters gathered in Hampshire. It was ahead of the expected arrival of a boat carrying migrants in Gosport that headed along the coast to Dover instead. In sport, Chelsea have started their Women's Champions League campaign with an unconvincing 1-0 win against Austria Vienna. Vika Kapteyn scored the only goal of the game. From Sky News, I'm Daisy Steele.
2: I'm Alison from Yorkshire. A few years ago, I was hoping for a national Christian radio station. 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I love radio. I've grown up with it. But I wanted to have a radio station which was nationwide, which taught the Bible. And then a few years ago, I got DAB Radio, Van Premier. I listened once a week at first, but then gradually started to listen to it a lot more. And I listen to it practically all the time. From the minute I get up till just before I go to sleep at night. The teaching is fantastic. I've heard the right scripture, the right time. I've heard some worship songs I've never heard before, but now they've become favourites. I support Premier regularly. 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It's a great family. It's a fantastic ministry. Thank you to everyone at Premier for being such a great team.
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4: Welcome to Be Still and Know. I'm Jonathan Edwards. This is our opportunity to hear what God is saying to us today. James chapter 2 and verse 1. My brothers and sisters, believers in our glorious Lord Jesus Christ must not show favoritism. Do you have any favorites? Or do you look at other people in exactly the same way, whatever their age, education, wealth, beauty, race or religion, irrespective of whether you know them or not? The first question suddenly got more difficult, didn't it? We'd all be keen to claim that we don't have favourites, but James points out to his readers that favouritism very easily creeps into our thinking. James describes an agonising situation that could occur in a local church. An obviously wealthy person comes to a service and is welcomed generously and given a good seat. Is followed by a scruffy man, whose poverty is plain for all to see, who is told rudely to sit down or find a place on the floor. In his typically blunt way, James declares boldly that this should not happen. The main reason why favouritism shouldn't happen is that God doesn't do it. God welcomes everyone, whoever they are, and we're called to do the same. On the face of it, this sounds very reasonable and straightforward. But it is in fact very difficult to do, because we all have preferences, and we all get on with some people better than others. We all have work to do to ensure that our churches reflect God's heart and throw their arms open to every kind of person, whoever they are. So let me ask you a question. What would you do if you saw favoritism taking place in your church? Now let me pray with you. Lord, forgive us if we have allowed favoritism to creep into our thinking. Help us to welcome everyone in the way that you do.

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1: Well, I'm so glad you've joined me today, and I encourage you to join me every day for Be Still and Know here on Premier. Or you might like to join the thousands of people who listen to this on podcast, which is available, of course, at any time. I hope you have a great day today. God bless you.

Emi Music and Love Divine. Well, back to the letter of Jude. And dare I say it? Do you know, I don't think Christians and churches read this letter often enough. There, I've said it. I think it's very easy to pass over these small books of the Bible and always be heading for the longer ones. But there's so much in these smaller books that make them well worthwhile reading and seeking to understand what the real message of them is. So, the theme of this next paragraph is the danger of false teachers. Dear friends, I have been eagerly planning to write to you about the salvation we all share. But now I find that I must write about something else, urging you to defend the faith that God has entrusted once for all time to his holy people. I say this because some ungodly people have wormed their way into your churches, saying that God's marvelous grace allows us to live immoral lives. The condemnation of such people was recorded long ago, for they have denied our only Master and Lord, Jesus Christ.

0: Lenny LeBlanc and Rachel Robinson, There Is None Like You. And did you pick up on what Jude was saying in the paragraph I read to you from his letter just now? He feels he has to write to the churches, to the Christians that he feels called to communicate with, because he's picked up some ungodly people have, quotes, wormed their way into your churches, saying that God's marvellous grace allows us to live immoral lives. And I guess the teaching goes something like, well, you've got free will, you can do whatever you like. And should it be that you sort of overstep the line and you sin? Well, never mind. God offers forgiveness for anybody who's repentant. So, you know, if you sin, don't worry about it. Just come back to God and just confess the sin and you'll get forgiven. There's something wrong with that, isn't there? God calls us to live holy lives, lives that reflect Jesus. And Jesus certainly wouldn't go along with a theory of life like that. Correct? I thought you'd agree. Coming up next, Israel Houghton. It is Hope in the Night. Good morning.
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2: See you there.

beautiful song of commitment and dedication. When I was growing up, it was always, I think it was called consecration, not a word we use very often these days. I surrender all. It's the 24th of September today. Good morning to you, in case you lost touch with what day it is. Well, it's Thursday as well, so lovely to have your company. We're getting towards the end of the week again. These weeks go so fast, don't they? And in a moment, we've got just another couple of verses from Jude. Three, actually. Three verses from Jude. They too, like the last reading, come under the heading, The Danger of False Teachers.

Morris to Norfear's Choir. Well, it's a history lesson now. Jude is warning his readers about people who have wormed their way into your churches. And the thing is, they were worming their way in with a message that was not from God. So here's what Jude has to say. I want to remind you, though you already know these things, that Jesus first rescued the nation of Israel from Egypt, but later he destroyed those who did not remain faithful. And I remind you of the angels who did not stay within the limits of authority God gave them, but left the place where they belonged. God has kept them securely chained in prisons of darkness, waiting for the great day of judgment. And don't forget Sodom and Gomorrah and their neighbouring towns, which were filled with immorality and every kind of sexual perversion. These cities were destroyed by fire and serve as a warning of the eternal fire of God's judgment.

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tune, of course, the German national anthem. Great words in that hymn, glorious things of thee are spoken. Well, we've got another hour of music and Bible readings coming up for you after the news at 3. And to take us there, well, it's my friend and colleague, Madeline Kirzner, and a song called Glorious.

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3: Psalm 37, verses 1 to 6. 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
5: The top stories this hour. Andy Burnham says the ban on football fans drinking alcohol in the stands should be scrapped. The Prime Minister says the 40-year-old law is outdated and unfair when supporters can drink while watching other sports. Police chiefs have warned changing the rules could increase disorder and create safety concerns. Daniel Storey, chief football writer at The Eye, thinks there could also be a more practical problem.
6: It's one thing at a non-league game when if you need to either get another beer or relieve yourself after a beer, you can just sort of walk off. It already annoys me anyway going to matches as fans and people start leaving 15 minutes before half time and you're up and down and up and down letting people through. That is quite annoying when you've paid and quite a lot for a seat.
5: Donald Trump has welcomed Chinese President Xi Jinping to America at the start of a three-day state visit. The US president personally greeted him on the red carpet at Joint Base Andrews. They'll hold talks at the White House later, with trade, artificial intelligence, Iran and Taiwan expected to be among the key issues. Speaking earlier this month, Mr. Trump insisted relations between the two superpowers are good.
7: I think he's behaved reasonably well, and we behave.

0: reasonably low. You know, when they say that China spies on us, I say, you're right, and we spy on them too. You know, we spy on them too.
1: OpenAI's chief executive says the current moment in AI development calls for extreme care. Speaking before the UN Security Council, Sam Altman's addressed the growing unease towards the technology's rapid growth. The RAF has temporarily grounded its Hawk training jets after a crash in North Wales. Two pilots ejected and parachuted to safety moments before their aircraft came down on Anglesey. The Conservatives want to stop some long-term unemployed benefit claimants spending welfare payments on alcohol, cigarettes and gambling. Those judged able to work could have their universal credit cut by 30% after 6 months. And Chelsea held on to beat Austria Vienna 1-0 in their first match of this season's Women's Champions League. From Sky News, I'm Daisy Steele.
2: Back in the days, about 5 years ago, I should say, I was diagnosed with heart failure. I was praying to the Lord at the time, I need somewhere that I can run to, a refuge. I remember one point I turned the radio on and it was Premier Christian Radio. And it was so amazing to have somewhere that we could run to for refuge, not only for me, but for the world, you know, to listen to, for the gospel to be preached to the world. So, yes, I'm giving God the glory. So that's the reason why I give today.
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Christ who died for me. Yeah, he did. You and me. All of us. So coming up in a moment, we go back to Jude, and it's four verses this time. We continue in that paragraph that takes up most of Jude, actually, the danger of false teachers. That's coming next.

people who claim authority from their dreams, live immoral lives, defy authority, and scoff at supernatural beings. But even Michael, one of the mightiest of the angels, did not dare accuse the devil of blasphemy, but simply said, "The Lord rebuke you." This took place when Michael was arguing with the devil about Moses' body. But these people scoff at things they do not understand. Like unthinking animals, they do whatever their instincts tell them, and so they bring about their own destruction. What sorrow awaits them! For they follow in the footsteps of Cain, who killed his brother. Like Balaam, they deceive people for money, and like Korah, they perish in their rebellion.

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0: That was beautiful.
1: That's Joan Baez's lovely version. It was live, recorded live on a tour called Amazing Grace. Premier Christian Radio, good morning to you Thursday morning. And it is the 24th of September. Nearly the end of the month already so soon. A week from now, we'll be in October. Christmas looms ever nearer, says he in hushed tones. I don't know where the time has gone. It doesn't seem long since last Christmas. One thing about today, Christian feast day of Our Lady of Walsingham. I know many Christians who've been to Walsingham and found it a really helpful place to go. So the Church of England, particularly today, recognising it as a Christian feast day for Our Lady of Walsingham. Coming up next, Melody Malone.
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Melody Malone and Breathe. Well, in a moment, we're going back to Jude. I'm going to read you two verses. I tell you something, these two verses are going to take longer to read than probably five or six average verses in the Bible. Verse 12 of Jude goes on and on and on and on. I mean, it's absolutely in contrast to the shortest verse in the Bible. Jesus wept in John's Gospel. This is an amazingly long verse. So 13's about average. So expect a bit of a longer reading than you might have thought possible when I said, do you know, I've got a reading coming up for you in a moment. It's just got two verses. Got the message? Thought you would have.

So here we go with the mammoth verse 12 and the average length verse, verse 13 from Jude. And Jude is talking about the false teachers who've infiltrated their way into Christian churches. When these people eat with you in your fellowship meals, commemorating the Lord's love, they are like dangerous reefs that can shipwreck you. They're like shameless shepherds who care only for themselves. They are like clouds blowing over the land without giving any rain. They're like trees in autumn that are doubly dead, for they bear no fruit and have been pulled up by the roots. They are like wild waves of the sea, churning up the foam of their shameful deeds. They are like wandering stars, doomed forever to blackest darkness.

0: The Lord says,
1: no one can serve two masters. Either you will hate the one and love the other, or you will be devoted to the one and despise the other. You cannot serve both God and money. Matthew chapter 6, verse 24.

Philippa Hannah and Israel Houghton, a song called Citizen. Well, it's nearly time for me to go. It's Thursday morning, hope in the night, and don't forget that tomorrow morning I'll be back at 1 a.m. But in the meantime, Telling the Truth with the Briscoes follows the news at 4, and then we've got great Bible teaching from Pastor Chuck Smith, Brian Broderson, Dr. John MacArthur, David Jeremiah, and Chuck Swindoll. That's all happening here on Premier Christian Radio between 4 and 7. I'll see you tomorrow. You have a great day. We're going to Keswick for our song that will take us up to the news at 4. Fair.

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9: The top stories this hour. Andy Burnham wants a four-decades-old ban on football supporters drinking in the stands during matches scrapped. The Prime Minister argues the move is discriminatory, given it doesn't apply to fans of other sports in England. The Football Supporters Association is backing the comments, while police chiefs warn any change without consultation would be rash. Charlie Wyatt, the Sun's chief football writer, isn't convinced it's a good idea either.
10: Andy Burnham, Everton fan, he was pictured at a rugby league match, you know, having a beer, then said, you know, why can't we do this inside stadium? Yeah, it's crazy that we couldn't do it. But having been at quite a few European games, particularly like Euros, where fans are throwing beer around, it's become a thing now, hasn't it?
9: Donald Trump has welcomed Chinese President Xi Jinping to America at the start of a three-day state visit. The US president personally greeted him on the red carpet at Joint Base Andrews, where the two leaders shook hands before a military flyover. OpenAI's chief executive says the current moment in AI development calls for extreme care. Speaking before the UN Security Council, Sam Altman's addressed the growing unease towards the technology's rapid growth. He says AI should instead be used for a new renaissance of creativity and discovery.
11: We should not train models that we cannot make an extremely strong case that will be able to keep under human control. These systems could concentrate too much power in too few hands. No one person or company or country should be able to use the most powerful AI models to impose their worldview on everyone else.
9: The RAF has temporarily grounded its Hawk training jets after a crash in North Wales. Two pilots ejected and parachuted to safety moments before their aircraft came down near RAF Valley on Anglesey. Three people have been charged with assaulting an emergency worker after a group of protesters gathered in Hampshire. It was ahead of the expected arrival of a boat carrying

0: sheltering migrants in Gosport. And Chelsea held on to beat Austria Vienna 1-0 in their first match of this season's Women's Champions League. From Sky News, I'm Daisy Steele.
1: I moved to London from Hungary in 2005 with my two young children. We didn't have much and we couldn't afford a television. But we were able to purchase a small radio, which we took home. But unfortunately, it didn't seem to be able to receive any radio channels very clearly. I tried to reposition it several times. Then finally, the first radio station that came in loud and clear was Premier Christian Radio. I fell in love with this channel. I loved the messages, the teachings, the testimonies, the worship. And to be honest, this was the first living Christian source that I have experienced in my life. I grew up in Hungary, and the church there is very different than the one we have here in the UK. And it was such a surprise to hear that Christian worship, Christian teaching can be like this. I felt really blessed. I felt encouraged, and I was very curious about this style of worship and teachings. And I really, really enjoyed listening to the radio. It was pretty much on all day long. Now, 4 years later, I discovered that Premier started an online community, which I have decided to join. And one day, a young man has contacted me and found one of my comments very intriguing. And so we started talking. And soon we discovered that we actually lived very close to each other in London. And a few weeks down the line, we decided to meet. And a few months down the line, we got engaged. And just a year later, we got married. Now we've been happily married 13 years and we have 4 children altogether now. And we still listen to Premier, and now my children listen to Premier. God clearly, very clearly has used Premier to work in my life. It was definitely an instrument that God used to bless me and bless our family.
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5: because he saw this pernicious thing called Christianity coming to bear, he devoted his considerable intellect and energy to the extermination.

of it. And all these things, he said, had merit in them. Now he says, I am not simply writing those things off. What I'm saying is this. The new discovery that I made did not make these things worthless. It's just compared to the new discovery that I made that I counted them as loss. Is that complicated? Let me give you an example. Many years ago, Jill and I traveled to South Africa. Well, now, on this particular occasion, a little lady met us. She was rather agitated and excited, and she burbled on at great length. And among other things, she said that we were staying in her home, and we thanked her very much for that. And she said then, would you like to see the hole? H-O-L-E. Would you like to see the hole? I had no idea what she was talking about. So being terribly British, I said, we would love to. Thank you so much. And we started chugging along the road there. And she went on at great length about the hole. It was 1 mile in circumference at the top. It was hundreds of feet deep. You couldn't see the bottom of it because it had filled up with water. It was dug by hundreds and thousands of men who came from all over the world to dig it. They went through terrible privation. There was famine, there was disease, there was epidemics, but they kept digging. I said, why in the world would anybody come from somewhere else in the world to dig a hill and make it into the biggest hole in the world? And she said, oh, one day some little boys were playing on the hill and they were throwing pebbles to each other and catching the pebbles and throwing them back to each other. And a gentleman walking past just happened to notice the boys doing this, and he noticed that the boys were throwing the pebbles because as they went through the air, the sun glinted on the pebbles. So he caught one of the pebbles, and it was a diamond. And word got out that this hill was full of diamonds. And so people arrived from all over the world, and the Kimberley Diamond Mine was born. We saw it. Now, the whole point of the story is this, that that little piece of real estate was very valuable to those little boys. It was their playground. They loved it. Probably generation after generation had played there, and they'd played with these cute little pebbles, and they'd thrown them around, and this had been fun. And then one day, somebody discovered, hey, folks, this is a diamond mine. And that which had been important to them, now they count as loss. Compared to the excellency, the surpassing excellency of the knowledge. Hey, folks, this is a diamond mine. Now, says the Apostle Paul, all my heritage, all my religious background, all that I learned as a kid, I'm simply telling you this, it was not worthless. In fact, when he wrote the letter to the Romans in chapter 3, verse 1, he asked this question, what then is the profit to a Jew? And what value is there in circumcision? And his answer is much in every way. It's profoundly significant. Let me show you how. The knowledge of the Ten Commandments will not give you the way to be reconciled to God. You can say, well, my parents taught me the Ten Commandments, and I learned the Ten Commandments, and I memorized the Ten Commandments, and I lived by the Ten Commandments. Now, you could say that. Even if you had adopted that principle, the reality of it is this. You would have broken them somewhere. Like you haven't loved the Lord your God with all your heart and mind and soul and strength. You haven't loved your neighbor as yourself. But you can say, I've lived by the Ten Commandments. Does that make the Ten Commandments valueless? No. They are immensely valuable, not as a means of being made right with God, but as a means of showing you the sinfulness of your own sin. And when you discover the sinfulness of your own sin through the Ten Commandments, at that point you look for a way where you might be forgiven. And Paul, writing to the Galatians, says that the law is like a schoolmaster that trains you until in the end you graduate and you're brought to Christ. The law will teach you the sinfulness of your sin, not in order that you might be made right with God through keeping the law, but in order that you might come to Christ and discover in Christ the forgiveness is available to you, not through your own efforts, but through the grace and mercy of Christ. So he puts in contrast the righteousness that is my own that comes through the works of the law

0: than the righteousness that is of God by faith. You know something? I've preached in Milwaukee now for years, and I'm more convinced today than I was on the day that I came. The hardest message to get across is this. You are not made righteous by your own efforts. You can only be made righteous by the mercy and grace of God mediated through the death and resurrection of Christ.
1: 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And we'll hear more in just a moment. But first, I wanted you to hear this testimony from Kristen, who wrote in to say, I absolutely love Jill and Stuart's ministry. I was just recently born again, and my heart is so full. Satan has come to challenge me, of course, and he is just solidifying my love for God. We started a Bible study back in April with women. It's now upwards of 20 people and growing. God is so very great. That's wonderful. Thanks for sharing, Kristen. 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All right, let's hear more now of Stuart's message.
0: People still have got this idea there's no such thing as a free lunch. Now, I like that attitude. I really do. That was one of the things that was appealing to me when we were invited to come to Old Milwaukee. I looked around and I said, you know, there's some good, old-fashioned, hard-nosed, hard-working, old-time Europeans around here. And I figured that those are the kind of people I'd come out from, and they were the kind of people I'd like to be with. They put up with the bad weather. They support the Packers when they're abysmal. They keep on keeping on. They're tough. They stick with it. They've got some principles. And they're not looking for a handout. And there's no such thing as a free lunch. But it backfires on these dear old people. You know why? Because the reality of it is this, that there is no such thing as hard-nosed, hard-earned righteousness. You can't do it. It's the hardest message to get across. And the Apostle Paul says, the time came for me when I began to realize that all the heritage and all the things that had been factored into my life could never, ever make me right with God. Not that they were worthless, just that compared to discovering that Christ crucified and risen is the basis of my righteousness, simply in comparison to him, makes all the rest worthless. Now he says, if I've counted all that was profit now as loss, I have now decided that all that was loss is to my profit. What was lost to him? Christ. No, he wouldn't give him the time of day. He was utterly, relentlessly, totally, mercilessly opposed to Christ. And now, he says, listen, what really matters now is that I know Christ. The word that he uses to describe knowing Christ is a very strong word in the original language, epignosis. It means to know intimately, to know experimentally, to know experientially. It doesn't mean to have a casual acquaintance with. It doesn't mean to have some information about. It means to have entered into an intimacy of relationship with. The thing that really matters to him now is an intimate relationship with Christ. Now, this is hard sometimes for people to grasp. Let me explain it to you this way. It is possible to have learned as a kid that Jesus is the Savior of the world. Okay? Well, it's one thing to learn that Jesus is the Savior of the world. It's an entirely different thing to say, if Jesus is the Savior of the world, that means I'm part of the world, therefore he could be my Savior. I need saving. I haven't been saved. But if Jesus could be my Savior, and I need saving and I haven't been saved, I need to be saved. Therefore, he says, if I ask him, he will save me. I'll ask him, guess what? I'm saved. Now, it isn't just knowing about Jesus. Now it's knowing Jesus as my Savior. It's possible to say, well, I believe that Jesus died on the cross for our sins. Well, you can believe that. Vast majority of people in this area believe that. They believe that Jesus died on the cross for our sins. It's an entirely different matter, however, to say, if Jesus died on the cross for our sins, I wonder what sins of mine necessitated him dying on the cross. And I need to confront my own sinfulness. And then I need to ask the question, what possible difference could Jesus dying on the cross 2,000 years ago, thousands of miles away from here, what possible significance can that have to my sinfulness now? And I've got to think the thing through, and I've got to come to this conclusion, that if in some remarkable way God was gathering the sins of the whole world, including mine, past, present, and future, and he was reckoning them to Christ, and Christ becomes a substitutionary offering for the sins of the whole world, that means that Jesus died on the cross for my sins. And now God says, because Jesus died on the cross for your sins can be forgiven. And so I say, oh, gee, then I will look simply at my sins. I will admit their sins and stop saying there were mistakes and stop blaming everybody that I'm a victim. And I'll say, my sin is sin. And it cost Jesus the cross. And I'm so incredibly grateful. And God, if you, because Jesus died on the cross for my sins, are willing to forgive me, I ask you, forgive me. And God says, done. Now I know Jesus as the Savior from my sins. And I've moved from knowing about him to knowing him. Now, says the Apostle Paul, the important thing for me is to embrace the surpassing worth of knowing Christ Jesus, my Lord. And he goes further. He says, the thing that really matters to me now is that I may gain Christ. That word gain means I want to amass more and more of the merits of Christ into my life. More and more of the benefits of Christ. I want to discover more and more of Christ. And then he says, and I want to be found in Christ. That's a legal term. If you go into court, the charges are read, the evidence is given, the jury is dismissed, they consider, and then they come back, and what do? They give their findings. And you will either be found guilty or found not guilty. And Paul says, now that I know Christ, the big thing for me is that one day on the great judgment day, the jury of the Trinity will go out having heard the evidence and they'll come back. And the big thing for me is that then on the great day, I will be found in Christ. And to be found in Christ, having continually amassed more and more of the discovery of Christ, is what it means now that I have made this radical reevaluation. But then he goes on, he says, and I want to know Christ in his sufferings. And I want to know Christ in the power of his resurrection. I was talking to one of the brothers who was in the congregation yesterday evening, and we were talking about cancer and what cancer is doing in his home at this time. He was explaining all the difficulties and the pain and the struggles and the anguish that is involved with cancer. But then he said this, the amazing thing about it, Stuart, is this, that as we've been moved into this area of our lives that we didn't want and we don't welcome and we never thought would happen to us, It's pushing us into a depth of experience of Christ we never knew before. You see, the tragedy of our lives is this, that sometimes we can get them so delightfully, so smoothly organized that we can move imperturbably through them and we don't need Christ. We can do it. What he wants us to do, of course, is intentionally move out of comfort zone onto risk's edge where we recognize inadequacy and discover his adequacy. And if that doesn't happen, then eventually and inevitably, we will be introduced to facets of this fallen world that will impinge on us. And some of the horror and some of the pain and some of the anguish, some of the dysfunction and some of the dis-ease of fallenness, all of which was wrapped up in the sufferings that Christ bore on the cross, will impinge upon us. And we find ourselves caught up in the sufferings of Christ. And as we're caught up in the sufferings of Christ, guess what? Then we're given the chance to know him in the power of his resurrection. Because up until that time, we weren't particularly interested because we could do it

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1: And then he said, "This one thing I do. This one thing I do. I'm not spending a lot of time looking into the past. All the glories of the past, all the mistakes of the past, all the disasters of the past, they're all past, they're done with, they've been dealt with by Christ. What I'm doing is I'm looking where I'm going. And I'm looking for the day when one day I will be with Christ at the finishing line, and he will give me the eternal prize. And I realize that the upward call is the one thing that I keep in mind, and I'm pressing on. Whatever happens, I'm pressing on to know him more fully, more richly, more realistically, until the day I'm with him." I went to watch one of my grandsons run a cross-country race. And the gun sounded, and off these kids went, and they went through the hills and the dales. And then eventually, after 3.1 miles, they came to the finishing point. And there were a couple of judges there, and one of them was wearing a black and white shirt, and he got an orange armband on his arm. And he was standing on the finishing line, and he was pointing, because, you see, the kids couldn't necessarily get the perspective of exactly where the finishing line was. And there he stood with this orange finger pointing to the finishing line. And I thought to myself, Jesus is standing at the finishing line, and he's got an orange armband on. You didn't realize that. Jesus wears an orange armband. And he's pointing his finger at the finishing line, but with the other finger, he's beckoning. And he's saying, "Come on. Come on, guys. You can do it. You can do it." Now, I noticed at this cross-country race that the kids were running, there were a lot of parents there who were carrying 30 or 40 extra pounds. And they were yelling and shouting at their kids and telling the kids what to do. And in my opinion, those kids should have stopped and said, "Dad, why don't you get rid of 30 or 40 pounds and you try running?" And then they could have carried on a little bit further. It's one thing for Dad, 30 or 40 pounds overweight, to be encouraging. It's an entirely different thing to be an encourager and an empowerer. And Jesus stands with his orange armband, which he does wear, pointing at the finishing line. With the other hand, he's beckoning and saying, "Come on. Come on, guys. You can make it." And listen. And at the same time, through the Holy Spirit, he empowers us to be able to do what he's encouraging us to do. And what he's encouraging us to do is very simple. Whatever happens,

0: Now, the interesting thing about it in this one is, well, not the interesting thing, there's all kinds of interesting things here, is that verse 15 says this, all of us who are mature should take such a view of things. And there's the application. Let me ask you one question. There are many questions we could ask about all of us taking such a view of things, but I'll limit it to one. It is this. What is the one dominant thing in your life? What is the one dominant thing in your life? Because remember, the main thing is to keep the main thing the main thing. But the main thing about the main thing being the main thing is that you know what the main thing is. What is it? What is it? Paul would tell you in a flash. He said, I'll tell you what the one thing is. Forgetting what's behind, I press towards the mark of the heavenly calling in Christ Jesus. For the greatest thing that ever happened to me was coming to know Christ. And ever since, I've been getting to know him better. And I'm going to press on, whatever happens, to deepen in my relationship with him until one day I cross the finishing line. And he says, well done. Welcome home. Whatever happens, press on.
1: Great. I know I've been blessed by those words, and I hope you are too. 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

0: Welcome to The Word for Today, featuring the Bible teaching ministry of Pastor Chuck Smith, founder of the Calvary Chapel Movement. This radio program is a chapter-by-chapter, verse-by-verse study through the entire Bible. And on today's edition of The Word for Today, Pastor Chuck continues his message, The Vial of the Fourth Angel, as we pick up in Revelation chapter 16, verse 9. And now, with today's study, here's Pastor Chuck.
1: We know also that the atom bombs have the same effect to this ozone blanket, which is a protective blanket, which does shield us from much of the ultraviolet rays of the sun. And that seems to be the purpose for God putting the ozone blanket there, to protect the earth from the sun's ultraviolet rays. For the exposure to these ultraviolet rays causes running sores. It causes noisome pestilences, really, if you're exposed to ultraviolet rays. It creates burns, skin cancer. So maybe what we have here is a nuclear holocaust. And these are the effects that will happen as the result of a nuclear holocaust. God knows what man's folly will bring to pass as far as natural calamities. It is interesting that God predicted in Isaiah 19 the building of the Aswan Dam. Not only did he predict the building of the Aswan Dam, but he also said all of the ecological damage that would result from the building of that dam. The destruction of the fishing industry, the loss of farmland and crops and so forth, and the ecological problems that would result from building the Aswan Dam. And he said, you know, that the counselors were fools because they didn't take into account the ecological damage. Actually, there's been talk of blowing up the dam to cure the ecological damage that they've created by the building of the dam. They have, of course, lost the fishing industry completely that used to be a great fishing industry around the mouth of the Mediterranean, because all of the debris brought by the Nile River fed the fish. With the dam now, all of this nutrients and are not brought along the Nile River anymore into the Mediterranean. As a result of the dam, they do not have any longer the silt buildup. So you're getting the saltwater intrusion into all of that rich delta farmland that used to exist there at the mouth of the Nile.

where it came into the Mediterranean. Now, because you see, tons of sand would be brought by the Nile River every year on into the Mediterranean, and it formed this beautiful delta of farmland and all, but that's not happening anymore. In fact, you're starting to get saltwater intrusion, and they have lost more acreage, agricultural acreage, than they have gained by their ability now to irrigate with the water, but they've lost more acreage than they've gained. And they've lost the richest kind of acreage. And so God knows the damage that will take place, and it could be that the Lord here is describing the damage that will result from a massive nuclear holocaust. Men were scorched with the great heat and blasphemed the name of God, which had power over these plagues, and they repented not to give him glory. And the fifth angel poured out his vial on the throne of the beast, and his kingdom was full of darkness, and they gnawed their tongues for pain. And so even as God brought darkness upon Egypt, so God brings darkness upon the kingdom of the beast. And again, this could indicate a supernova condition of the sun, where it becomes extremely bright for a few days and then becomes dark. And they blasphemed the God of heaven, men continuing to blaspheme God because of their pain and their sores, and they repented not of their deeds. So the sixth angel poured out his vial upon the great river Euphrates, and the waters thereof were dried up, that the way of the kings of the east might be prepared. So God is going to gather together the nations into the area of Israel from the valley of Megiddo to Edom. And so God dries up now the river Euphrates to prepare the way for the kings of the east, China, and all of her vast hordes of people, India, Pakistan, Japan, moving in from the east. And I saw three unclean spirits like frogs, demons, that come out of the mouth of the dragon, and out of the mouth of the beast, and out of the mouth of the false prophet. Interesting thing here. Those who have seemed to have had an out-of-body experience where their spirits have left their bodies and they were presumed dead. Those that have had these out-of-body experiences and had this conscious out-of-body state in which they looked back into the room and saw their bodies and saw the activities that were going on in the room, but they were out of their body observing it. It is interesting that for the most part, these who have had these out-of-body type experiences are aware that as their spirit left their body, it left their body through their mouth. Interesting, when you go back in the Old Testament and you read that God breathed into man and he became a living spirit. And those that have these out-of-body experiences will usually testify of their awareness that their spirit left through their mouth, and when their spirit came back, it came back in through their mouths. And it's most common among those who have had the out-of-body experiences to express it as the spirit going forth out of their mouth. Now, the interesting thing is that these spirits, these demonic spirits, go forth out of the mouths. It is also interesting that when Jesus cast out many of the demons, there were the loud screamings from the mouths of the individuals as the demons departed. And so I don't think it'd do any good to keep your mouth shut. But it's just an interesting observation that out of the mouth of the Antichrist and his false prophet and out of Satan, out of their mouth go these spirits like frogs, demonic spirits. They are spirits.

which go forth unto the kings of the earth and of the whole world to gather them to battle of that great day of God Almighty. And so by these demonic forces, the kings of the earth will be gathered together unto the area of Armageddon, where they are going to seek to make war against Jesus Christ at his return, seek to thwart God's rule over the earth. It is interesting how that men in high places of government today are many of them controlled by demonic spirits. I don't think that you can really explain their actions apart from demonic spirits. The things that Hitler did and those that were in authority with Hitler cannot be explained except by demonic forces taking over their minds. They could not do the inhumane things that they did to man apart from control by demonic forces. And it is very common knowledge that Hitler was directed and guided by men who were masters in spiritist type of movements, actually were guiding and controlling Hitler. And that it really is the only explanation for the horrible atrocities that these men were able of committing against fellow man. And as we look at what's happening in the world today, we see that actions can only be explained many times by demonic forces. That going in and the slaughtering of people is just unthinkable to us in our right minds. How could you do it? How could you order such a thing? But the fact that they are controlled by these demonic forces is the answer. Now, Jesus said, "Behold, I come as a thief." He's talking about his return, the second coming. "Blessed is he that watches and keeps his garments, lest he walks naked and they see his shame. And he gathered them together into a place called in the Hebrew tongue, Armageddon." So the Lord declaring his coming soon as a thief. Watch, keep your garments. John says, lest we be ashamed at him at his coming. Not ready. "The seventh angel poured out his vial into the air, and there came a great voice out of the temple of heaven from the throne saying, it is finished." This is it. The final plague of this great tribulation period. The final judgment of God upon the earth, it's over now. And now the time has come for Jesus to return in glory and establish God's kingdom. But with this, there were voices and thunders and lightnings, and there was a great earthquake, such as was not since men were upon the earth, so mighty an earthquake and so great. And the great city was divided into three parts, and the cities of the nations fell. And great Babylon came in remembrance before God to give unto her the cup of the wine of the fierceness of his wrath. And every island fled away, and the mountains were not found. And there fell upon men a great hail out of heaven, every stone about the weight of a talent, 60 to 90 pounds. And men blasphemed God because of the plague of the hail, for the plague thereof was exceeding great." This describes a tremendous cataclysmic upheaval upon the earth, probably a polar axis shift, and again, a collision with an asteroid could be a possible culprit. We do know

Oh, that in times past there have been tremendous geographical changes where, for whatever reason, in the polar axis shift, the waters are changed, the ocean floors are changed, and suddenly great canyons will open up, the water comes pouring in, and the weight of the water breaking the earth crust and causing other thrust areas to be pushed up into the air, new mountains form, new mountain ranges formed. In his book, Earth in Upheaval, Emmanuel Velikovsky again brings many interesting phenomena from around the earth that show tremendous cataclysmic changes in the historic period of man that have created tremendous thrust, mountain ranges and so forth. There's an interesting thing he brings out about Lake Titicaca down in Peru, high up there in the Andes, and how that there's a tilt and all on that thing that happened sometime during the period of man's history upon the earth. And Earth in Upheaval, a fascinating book also by this man filled with interesting research. Though I don't necessarily go along with the conclusions that he has drawn, I find that the research that he has done is fascinating indeed. And I enjoy reading his books because of the tremendous research that was done. Thunders, lightnings, a great earthquake. This is not a localized. Now, we have earthquakes around here. We are, you know, existing on a couple of fault lines. There's the Newport fault line, which they call. And then we are close enough to the San Andreas fault line that whenever there's any shift there, we get the effects of it here. But these are local earthquakes. The epicenter, you know, is 10 miles off of Newport Beach, or the epicenter is down in Imperial Valley, and they can pick out the epicenters of these localized earthquakes. But this is not a localized, this is a worldwide shaking. The earth itself is just going to shake. Now, Isaiah the prophet does also describe this same earthquake in the 24th chapter of Isaiah. Beginning with verse 17, he said, "Fear in the pit and the snare, the trap, are upon thee, inhabitants of the earth." Three things: fear, snare, and the trap. "And it shall come to pass that he who flees from the noise of the fear shall fall into the pit. And he that comes up out of the midst of the pit shall be taken in the trap. For the windows from on high are open, and the foundations of the earth do shake." Not just a movement on the plates of in a local area, but the whole foundations of the earth are going to shake. "And the earth is utterly broken down. The earth is clean dissolved. The earth is moved exceedingly. The earth shall reel to and fro like a drunkard, and shall be removed like a cottage. And the transgression thereof shall be heavy upon it, and it shall fall and not rise again. And it shall come to pass in that day that the Lord shall punish the host of the high ones that are on high, and the kings of the earth upon the earth. And they shall be gathered together as prisoners are gathered in the pit, and they shall be shut up in the prison. But after many days, the 1,000 years, they'll be visited and shall stand, of course, before the Lord for the great white throne judgment." But here Isaiah describes this condition. Now, again, from a scientific kind of an observation, this does sound much like a polar axis shift, as the earth wobbles to and fro like a drunken man and then is moved like a cottage. They believe that these polar axis shifts take place about every 5,000 years.
It is a phenomena that is well known

0: to science. What we call the North Pole today has not always been the North Pole of the Earth. The Earth has shifted on its axis in the past. And this polar axis shift does create tremendous cataclysmic upheavals around the Earth, as we told you about the different change of the ocean floors. And, you know, they've found fossils high up in the Himalayas, which indicates that it was once covered by water. You go up to the south rim of the Grand Canyon, and there at 7,000 feet, you see the fossils of shells, mollusk, and so forth. There in the strata, you see these fossils, which indicates that that was one time an ocean floor. And so that was at one time sea level or below sea level because the water covered the thing. And so there have been these cataclysmic changes. It's going to happen again. The Earth is going to go into what they call the wobble. And the Earth, it does wobble all the time. I think you know that. There is this, what they call the wobble effect. And it cycles every 7 years. It seems to peak out and then sort of levels off for a while and has just slight wobble, but then it begins to build up. And every 7 years, the thing peaks out on this wobble. But they feel that sometimes the wobble gets so erratic that the thing, like a top, flips over. And that when this does, there then is this tremendous cataclysmic change. Islands fleeing away. I've said many times I wanted Hawaii. Probably will not be here in the kingdom. So if he gave me Hawaii to reign, it could be 10,000 feet under the water or something. So I'm not too strong on insisting that I get Hawaii during the kingdom as my sphere of reign. Inasmuch as the whole earth will be restored into the Edenic type of condition, it'll probably be just as beautiful and lush and tropical in Alaska as it would be in Hawaii. So, no matter where you are, it's going to be gloriously beautiful. The whole earth filled with his glory. Out in the middle of the Sahara Desert, there'll be glorious streams and rivers and waterfalls and forest and all. For the desert shall blossom as a rose, and there will be rivers in dry places and all, as God restores the earth. So, I'm for any place he wants to put me. And it's going to be beautiful to be here in that day when the Lord is reigning and righteousness covers the earth, and we see the earth as God intended it to be for man when he placed man upon it and told him to dress it, to keep it, be fruitful, and to multiply. But the judgments of God coming before this great day of the Lord.
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0: 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God bless you and may the

0: strength of the Lord be your portion this week. 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
1: Let's keep our eyes fixed on heaven. Now, some people say, you know, these Christians, they're so heavenly minded, they have just become no earthly good. But you know, the truth is, the more heavenly minded a person is, the more earthly good you will become. And history proves it. It's the people who were most focused on heaven that did the best for life here on earth.
0: Today on Back to Basics, Pastor Brian continues his study in the book of Philippians. Join us as Pastor Brian concludes his teaching on Philippians chapter 3, verses 17 through 21 in a message titled, Citizens of Heaven. And now, here's Pastor Brian.
1: The enemies of the cross set their mind on earthly things, things of this world. Those were the priority. But the saints of old and the Philippians and us today know our citizenship is in heaven. Now, with being citizens, citizenship brings with it three things. It brings privileges, it brings perks, and it brings responsibility. Now, in the context that Paul is writing, of course, Roman citizenship was

highly coveted thing in Paul's day. And most of the people in the empire itself were not citizens. They were subjects of the empire. Very few people were citizens, but the citizens of Rome had tremendous privileges that the other people did not have. Now, Paul, ironically, Paul is actually a Roman citizen, even though he's a Jew, but he was a Jew who was born in the city of Tarsus, one of the great cities of the Roman Empire, and from birth, he had been a Roman citizen. And there's a story in the book of Acts where Paul is arrested for preaching, he's arrested by the Roman garrison, and they're about to lay the whip on him so they can get a confession out of him of why his speech caused such an uproar in Jerusalem. And just before they began to beat him,

meet a Roman citizen who hasn't gone through a trial. And all of a sudden, the man with the whip stopped and paused and went over to the captain of the guard and said, hey, we need to be careful. This guy's a Roman citizen. And so the captain of the guard, he goes to Paul privately and he says, are you really a citizen? And Paul says, yes, I really am a Roman citizen. So you see, he had certain privileges as a Roman citizen. He couldn't just be taken and manhandled. He couldn't be taken and thrown into a jail cell. He couldn't be taken and beaten. He had the privilege of having the right to a trial. And he was, in a sense, innocent until proven guilty. So he says to the captain, yes, I am a citizen. And the captain says this. He says, with a great sum of money, I purchased my citizenship. And Paul responds and he says, I was born a citizen. And so I'm telling the story just to illustrate that the captain says, I purchased this citizenship. It was so valuable. It was highly prized and it was costly. Paul says, I was born a citizen. So as a citizen, there are privileges. Of course, I am a citizen of the United States of America, and many of you are as well. Some of you are citizens of other countries. And you know, with our citizenship, there are certain privileges that come with being a citizen. Well, likewise, with our heavenly citizenship, there are certain privileges as well. And I want to just talk for a moment about the privileges that we have. Think about it. As citizens of heaven, first of all, we are the subjects of the King of Kings and the Lord of Lords. So our ruler, our leader, our king is the great king. He's the King of Kings. He's the Lord of Lords. So, you know, nations have rulers. There are still monarchies today in our world. There are presidencies. There are premierships. There are, you know, different political systems and different people in power. And some are good and some are not so good and some are really bad. But the citizens of heaven, we have as our king, the King of Kings and the Lord of Lords. And the amazing thing is we have immediate and continual access to our king. Think about that. Now, let me clarify, of course, our king is the righteous king. Our king is, he's a loving king. He's a benevolent king. He is the king whose interest goes beyond himself. His interest is primarily in his subjects and the well-being of his subjects. And we know that because this king stepped down from his throne and came to earth and did the unthinkable. He gave his life for his subjects. So this is our king, and we have immediate and continual access to our king. What a privilege. So as I mentioned, being a citizen of the United States, I certainly have some privileges that are wonderful privileges, but I don't have the access to people in power. I can't go to Washington, D.C. and, you know, walk up to the White House and knock on the door and be welcomed in to share my concern or complaint. I can't go. I live in California. I can't go to the seat of our government in Sacramento here and again go to the state house there and have immediate access. I've got privileges as a citizen, but not like that. But in our heavenly citizenship, we have access, continual access, 24/7, anytime we can come and bring our concerns before the King of Kings and the Lord of Lords, and we are guaranteed his protection and provision at all times. Isn't that amazing? We are guaranteed his protection and provision at all times. And God is committed himself to us. He is watching over us, and he has all power and wisdom by which he guides the course of our lives to lead us safely home at the appointed time. And so even if things befall us that seem to be something that
is inconsistent with his provision or his protection, we can have the assurance that no, this is all part of the plan as well. And God is going to show himself in an even greater way through

these things. And so we have these privileges. But you know, we also have perks. And you know, perks are different than privileges. Perks are just these little things that just are in some ways are incidental, but they make the privileges even better because we just get these little side benefits that come along. And this is amazing. As a citizen of heaven, as one who is a subject of the King of Kings and the Lord of Lords, one of the perks is that he favors us with his presence. So God comes alongside of us in a very real way, and we sense that he's present with us. That's a perk. That's something that's beyond just a privilege. That sense of God's presence with us. He speaks encouraging words into our hearts. God speaks to us. He talks to us. He gives us counsel. As we open the Bible and as we read it, we find that these words are actually speaking to me. Or sometimes we don't even have our Bible open. Sometimes it's just God brings to us a word, and that word is an encouraging word. You see, again, this is part of the perks. He draws near, imparting his love, his joy, his peace into our lives. See, these are all real experiences. And those who are the citizens of the kingdom, you know this. I know this. We might sometimes try to express this to somebody and they're thinking, wait, what are you talking about? God draws near to you. What do you mean? You hear him. You feel his presence. What is that about? Well, it's a real thing for those who are there in that place of citizenship. But you know, not only that, he works out 1,000 little details in our daily sojourn. And this to me is one of the most amazing perks, to just be able to go through life daily and to be able and to look and see, in a sense, you just see that God's fingerprints are all over so many things. You know, just yesterday, I had this, it's kind of a combination of both the encouraging word and just the, you know, 1,000 times a day, these little indicators that God is with you. But that's one of the perks of being a citizen of the King. It's one of the perks of having a relationship with the Lord. He speaks words of encouragement to us that take the pressure and the burden and the fear and the anxiety off of us and bring things back into perspective. And so there are privileges, perks. And then, of course, with citizenship, there is also responsibilities. And so as citizens of heaven, we have certain responsibilities as well. And my responsibility is to live in a way that honors our King and his kingdom, to live according to his laws that he has spelled out in the pages of Scripture, to live according to the values of the kingdom, you know, the values of the kingdom are those things that are the priorities for God and his kingdom, to live according to the culture of the kingdom. You know, every community, every society, people groups, you know, culture is the atmosphere that develops from the way people live. And so, or from the traditions or the laws or whatever, you know, the culture develops out of that. So when we think about living according to the laws of the kingdom and the values of the kingdom, you know, the priority there is love. The great law that trumps everything in the kingdom of God is the law of love. And so my responsibility then is to live in that way and to love the Lord my God with all my heart, to love my neighbor as myself. And we have to ask this question, what's the thing God would have us to do? And we know about the laws, we know about the values, we know about the culture of the kingdom, and we know that undergirding all of that is love. And it's here that we are representatives of this kingdom of which we are citizens. And then finally, in our responsibilities, there's also objectives. So there are the kingdom objectives. And the great objective is to advance the kingdom by seeing more people enter into this relationship with the

Lord, seeing more people get their kingdom citizenship. So that's part of my responsibility, is to help that happen. And I help that by living out the laws and the values and the culture of the kingdom. So those are the privileges, the perks, and the responsibilities. Now, Paul says this, and this is our final point as we come toward the end of our teaching here today. He says, "For our citizenship is in heaven, from which we also eagerly wait for the Savior, the Lord Jesus Christ, who will transform our lowly body that it may be conformed to his glorious body, according to the working by which he is able even to subdue all things to himself." Let me read that in the New Living Translation. It says, "But we are citizens of heaven where the Lord Jesus Christ lives, and we are eagerly waiting for him to return as our Savior. He will take our weak mortal bodies and change them into glorious bodies like his own, using the same power with which he will bring everything under his control." So here's the great news. How is this kingdom that we are now a part of, this citizenship that we now possess, how is this going to manifest itself ultimately? It's going to manifest itself ultimately by the very King himself coming back. And so Paul says that we eagerly wait for the Savior, the Lord Jesus Christ. My friends, here is the good news, and this is the great news for planet Earth. Christ is coming again, and through his power, he's going to bring everything under his control. And isn't that great news? And listen, let's not forget that this is the ultimate goal of the coming of Christ into the world. Sometimes I talk to Christians today, and I mean, you almost have like two extremes. You have those that are constantly thinking Jesus is going to come back any second, and they're obsessed with that to the point of they can't really do anything else because they're just thinking about that, and they're talking about that, and they're theorizing about it and speculating and all of that. That's a problem. But then there's another problem. And I hear some Christians say, well, you know, it could be another 1,000 years before the Lord comes back. You know, I think we need to remember that the first coming was preparation for the second coming. And we've been waiting 2,000 years for the Lord to return. I mean, the apostles, when they wrote, they were expecting the Lord to come. They were thinking that it was going to be even in their lifetimes. So I don't know when the Lord's going to come back. Nobody does. But Paul here speaks of those who were eagerly awaiting his appearance. And that's the posture that we need to have. We need to be eagerly awaiting. And we need to keep in mind that this is what everything is ultimately about. As glorious as his first coming was, it was foundational. It was to lay the foundation for him to come again and set up the kingdom. And we don't know exactly when Jesus is going to return, but what we can say is that the Bible does give us a picture of the world that Christ will return to, and the stage is being set. The world is being arranged in that kind of a way where I think we can safely say, even though we can't say specifically when the Lord's going to come, we can safely say that things are lining up for that event to happen. So all that to say, let's not forget that what we call the second coming of Jesus is the objective. It's the purpose for which he came. And thank God he's going to come and he's going to fix this tired, broken planet, and he's going to bring peace out of the chaos and the confusion. You know, C.S. Lewis said, "Human history is a long, terrible story of man trying to find something other than God that will make him happy." And boy, we can say amen to that. Human history is the long, terrible story. It's a long, terrible story, and the story isn't getting any better under human leadership. We need the Lord to come back and to set up his kingdom. And Paul says he is going to do that very thing, and he's going to transform our lowly body

0: that it may be conformed to his glorious body. So when the Lord comes back, he is going to take our weak, frail, sick, and dying bodies, and he's going to instantaneously make them into a glorious body like his. See, when Jesus comes back, some people are going to be living on the earth, believers are going to be living on the earth, and we're going to be instantly transformed into the image of Christ fully and completely. And of course, those who have gone before us, those who have died, as we say, their bodies are going to be raised up and be made like his glorious body. And this is the promise that we have as the citizens of heaven. Heaven is coming to earth, and it's coming to earth in the return of Jesus Christ. And then everything will be set right. Paul's whole emphasis here is let's keep our eyes fixed on heaven. Now, some people say, you know, these Christians, they're so heavenly minded, they have just become no earthly good. But you know, the truth is, the more heavenly minded a person is in the truest sense, the more earthly good you will become. And history proves it. It's the people who were most focused on heaven that did the best for life here on earth. Think of the great missionaries, the great educators and doctors, and you know, the people that went out and brought the gospel and brought health and hope and deliverance and life to cultures of death. And they did it not because they were focused on the things of the earth. Had they been focused on the things of the earth, they never would have left their comfort zone to go to these seemingly God-forsaken places. But that's exactly what they did. And so we are eagerly waiting for the Savior, the Lord Jesus Christ, who will transform our lowly bodies and make them like his glorious body. And that's what Jesus did. He conquered death. And so he's going to take by his power, it says here, by the power that he has to subject everything to himself, it's that power that he's going to bring to bear even upon our bodies, and so that they are transformed and made like his glorious body. Now, if you've got your heavenly passport, so to speak, you say, yeah, I'm a citizen of heaven. I came and Christ received me, and I am a child of God, and I've been a child of God. I want to say to you, rejoice in your privileges and enjoy your perks, but don't forget your responsibilities. And now's the time to live responsibly as citizens of the kingdom. Now, if perhaps you're not yet a citizen of the heavenly kingdom, here's the amazing thing. You have an invitation. God is offering you to become a citizen. You know, I've met a number of people over the years who have lived in other countries, sometimes even in third world types of situations, very desperate, very difficult. They've wanted to get out of their country because of the hardship. They've maybe known somebody in the United States, or in some way they had in their mind, if I could just get to the United States, but it's never going to happen. And I've talked to at least a half a dozen people who actually won a lottery in their country to come and to obtain U.S. citizenship. And every single one of them that I've talked to about that, they have told me that that was the greatest opportunity that had ever come to their lives, and how thankful they were that that opportunity was given to them, and that they now were, in this case, American citizens. And listen, as wonderful as that would be, to be a citizen of a great nation, whatever nation it might be, to be a citizen of the kingdom of Christ is incomparable. There's nothing like it, because it's a righteous kingdom, because it is a kingdom of love and joy and peace, and because it is an everlasting kingdom.
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0: And here's what the gospel is. The gospel is God's invitation to you to have citizenship in His kingdom. And so through Jesus Christ, you can become a citizen of the kingdom of God by simply reaching out to Jesus today, by saying to Him, Lord, I want that citizenship. And in doing so, acknowledging that you have sinned, that you have rebelled even against His kingdom, but you want to lay down your arms and you want to have peace and you want to accept that free gift of citizenship that He's giving you. And you know, if that's you today, then I want to encourage you to simply reach out in faith with a prayer like this. Just say, Lord Jesus, I recognize you're the King of Kings. I also admit that I'm a sinner. I thank you that you came to pay a debt for me that I could not pay. And I receive that forgiveness and I receive that offer of citizenship. And I joyfully enter into your kingdom, your heavenly kingdom, and I thank you. So if you've said something like that in your heart, if you want to take some time and maybe get by yourself and just get on your knees and just talk to God, but know this, as you open your heart to Christ, as you ask Him to be your Lord and Savior, He will come in and He will give you the gift of eternal life. And you can have the guarantee that life does not end here with the breaking down and dissolving of the body, but it goes on into eternity with a new glorified body like the one that Jesus Himself has.

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2: We are so used to not being punished. We are so accustomed to grace that we abuse it. And whenever God does do what is just, we think He's unjust. That's how confused we are. And that's how we despise the goodness of God.
3: Welcome to Grace to You, the Bible teaching ministry of John MacArthur. I'm your host, Phil Johnson. Perhaps you've read passages like 1 Samuel 15, where God commands Israel to slaughter the Amalekite people, and you wonder, how could a good God wipe out an entire nation? What is carnage like that doing in the Bible? To understand divine wrath and to see why you and I deserve judgment as much as the Amalekites, stay here as John MacArthur continues his series from Romans 2. It's a look at the reasons God will ultimately judge the world and why those who don't know the Lord will be without excuse. That's the title of John's study. And with today's lesson, here is John MacArthur.
2: Now, let me ask a question and then answer it. How can people question God's goodness? How can they do it? Answer. By seeing history from the wrong perspective. Let me show you. We're experiencing God's goodness. We're experiencing God's grace, God's mercy. And then we go back to the Old Testament, right? And we start reading the Old Testament and we read about all these amazing things that God does. He turns Lot's wife into a pillar of salt because she looked backwards. You say, the poor lady, I mean, the whole place is burning up. I mean, it's so hard to resist the peak. I mean, it isn't a mortal sin. She just went zap, out of existence. I mean, it seems so arbitrary. I mean, so why that? And we say, what kind of a God is this cruel and whimsical kind of punishment? And what about when he called for the extermination of every Canaanite? Kill every man, every woman? Look at Leviticus chapter 10.

Aaron had two sons. Oh, he was so proud of those two boys, Nadab and Abihu. Any father would be. And you know what? They were going to be priests. What a great thing. They were going to be priests. And guess what day this was? Leviticus 10. Get this. This was their ordination. And they went in there, and they took the censer that the priests used, and they put fire in, and they put incense in, and they offered strange fire before the Lord, which he commanded them not. They messed around. They were so excited about being a priest that they just took some liberty, and they went in there and did some kind of a thing that was not what they were supposed to do. And there went out fire from the Lord and devoured them, and they died before the Lord. People say, God is just too severe. I mean, if things kind of go along, and every once in a while, whack, somebody just dies. It seems like it's so arbitrary and so whimsical and so capricious. He kills one, lets someone else live. And he doesn't always enforce the death penalty in some cases, but he does enforce it in others. Two young boys, get all excited and do some kind of foolish thing. We really don't know what they did, but some kind of foolish thing in there, and they die, and David commits fornication and adultery, and he lives. Now listen, if you look, watch this, at the Old Testament with the New Testament in view, you're going to get confused. Because we live in an aura of the goodness and mercy and grace of God. And if you go back from that perspective, you're going to get all confused in the Old Testament. The problem is, we feel that God is unjust because we are comparing his justice with his mercy, not his mercy with his law. Let me show you what I mean. We have to go back to creation. You cannot look at the Old Testament from the New Testament. You have to look at the Old Testament from the creation. Now, God said this. In the day you eat of the fruit of the tree, you shall surely what? Die. When God created, he said, you sin, you die. The New Testament reiterates the wages of sin is what? Death. The soul that sinneth, said Ezekiel, it shall die. In creation, all sin was a capital offense. Any sin, God had a right to kill. Now think of it this way. God made man freely, created man of his own choice, freely. He made man to glorify him. He made man to radiate his image. He made man to manifest his person, but man rebelled. Now, if God freely made man, and God freely gave man his life, and God freely gave man the conditions to continue that life, and man chose to violate that, then God had every right in the world to take that life back, right? After all, he gave it freely. Whenever we sin, we are striking a blow at God's sovereign character. We are misrepresenting his image and his intention for us. We are insulting God. And does not he who freely gave life have the right to freely take it back? If he gave the conditions and we violated them? Is that unfair? No. No, he gave the conditions. That would be just. He has every

Okay, Adam and Eve ate. Let me ask you a question. Did they die? No. No, they didn't die. Did they get justice? No. What'd they get? Mercy. And at the moment that Adam and Eve sinned, God's mercy was activated. And you know what else was activated? The plan of the cross. Because as soon as God was merciful to sinners, somebody had to take his justice, right? And the cross became a fixed reality. So originally, every sin, now stay with me, every sin required death. Is it unjust by God's law to take the life of the rebel to whom God has been so good? No. But God didn't exercise his justice. He was merciful to Adam and Eve. Now listen to me. By the time you come to the Mosaic law, you only have 30 to 35 capital offenses. That is not cruel and unusual punishment. That is an amazing reduction in the severity of God's judgment, isn't it? Because originally it was any sin, and now it's just 30 to 35 of them. And who knows how many thousands there are. God is so merciful, but by the time he gets to the Mosaic era, he's reduced it to 30 to 35. And you know something else? Even in the case of those 30 to 35, there were times when God did not enact his justice. There were times when the people of Israel did all of those things and God spared their lives. He was merciful. Wherever there was adultery in a marriage, there was supposed to be death. But because they were so adulterous all the time, God permitted them to divorce as a gracious, merciful alternative. And they were to die for idolatry. But how many times did God forgive that idolatry? And how many times was he merciful? They were to die when they were committing fornication, but how many times did God show his patience? They were to die when they murdered, but how many times did God seem to overlook it? He was so patient, so patient. Now you see, beloved, that is the point. If you compare the Old Testament with the original created standard, the Old Testament is full of mercy. Now listen to me, but we are so used to mercy, we are so used to grace, we are so accustomed to getting away with our sin, we are so used to not being punished, we are so accustomed to grace that we abuse it. And whenever God does do what is just, we think he's unjust. That's how confused we are. And that's how we despise the goodness of God. When God knocks down in death Ananias and Sapphira, we say, well, how can God be so cruel? When the fact is, how could anybody else in that congregation stay alive? They were all sinners. You see, we so trade on God's mercy, and we're so used to abusing God's grace that we are offended if God isn't merciful. Isn't that? That's the truth. He chooses times not to be merciful. You say, well, I still don't understand why he does it. Listen, I'll tell you why. Because it's so bad now, and we trade so much on his mercy and abuse his grace so badly now, that if he didn't give us those frequent examples of his justice, imagine how much more we would trade on his mercy without any fear of repercussion. The reason that God, from time to time, takes a life and comes down in severe judgment is because periodically throughout the flow of redemptive history, he has to illustrate what should happen to bring us back to our senses because we are so accustomed to his mercy. If we didn't have examples of the consequence of sin, we would go on blissfully trading without a thought on his mercy. Look with me at 1 Corinthians 10, and I think I can illustrate this truth to you. 1 Corinthians 10:8 talks about the people who committed fornication. And when they committed fornication,

God took the life of 23,000 of them. Why? Why did God kill 23,000 idolatrous, fornicating people? Why? Verse 11, all these things happened unto them for what? Examples, and are written for our admonition, who are living at the end of the age, so that when we think we stand, we had better take heed lest we what? Fall. So why are there throughout the Old Testament and even into the New, why are there those illustrations of God's instantaneous wrath? They're examples. And God does those to show us what should happen to all of us, and to build in our hearts attitudes of thanksgiving. Every day I live, I should say, thank you, God. Thank you for being so merciful and overlooking the sin today that should have caused my death and eternal judgment. I'll tell you, we would never tolerate the insubordination that God tolerates. We tread on His mercy, even with these examples. Can you imagine if there weren't these examples, what would happen? Look at Luke 13. I think this is so graphic. Luke 13, verse 1. Powerful passage. There were present at that season some that told him. Now, some people come to Jesus and they tell him something. And they tell him about the Galileans whose blood Pilate had mingled with their sacrifices. Now, some Galileans.

to offer their sacrifices. And there they were doing their religious activity, and Pilate moved into the temple and slaughtered them, so that the blood pouring out of their bodies was actually mingled with the blood of their sacrifices. Right in the time they were worshiping their God, he slaughtered them right on the altar. And the people are crowding around Jesus, and they're not asking about Pilate's cruelty. They're asking about God's justice. And they're saying, what about that? Well, I mean, what about those Galileans? And Pilate, that pagan, that desecrated person, comes in and slaughters them in the midst of their sacrifice. I mean, how can God allow that? And I think what they're saying is, were they super wicked? Were they super sinners? Were they more vile than everybody else? I mean, why did they suffer that way? Where was God? I mean, was God off saying, oh, I forgot about those Galileans in there, and Pilate got them before I could think about it? Or was God saying, you're more wicked than everybody else, and you're going to get it right here with your phony religious activity going on? And Jesus answering said unto them, are you thinking that these Galileans were sinners worse than all the other Galileans because they suffered such thing? I mean, do you think that the reason this happened to them is because they deserved it more than anybody else? Nay, I tell you, and unless you repent, you'll likewise perish. Ooh, see what he said? He said, they are any worse than you, and unless you repent, you're going to get the same thing. They were examples. They got justice as an illustration of what all the rest of them were going to get if they didn't repent. They weren't worse than anybody else. They were chosen examples that God elected to use as illustrations. Back to verse 5, Romans 2. If you refuse God's goodness, if you refuse to be led to repentance by his goodness, if you will not come to thank him and to come to Christ, then your hard and unconverted heart is just piling up wrath, and you may be surviving now, but in the day of wrath, when the fullness of wrath is revealed in the righteous judgment of God at the great white throne, it's going to break loose on you. The ones who are not repenting are piling up a storehouse of sin and judgment laid up little by little. Oh, what an illusion. Because God is merciful, people think it's all going fine, you see? And instead of being driven to repentance over God being so kind to them as sinners, they think they, because things are going well, that they're really okay and they're fine and everything is wonderful. What an illusion. And so they tread on his mercy only to wind up someday with his full fury. The phrase a hard and impenitent heart, I think, is interesting. The word hard there is sclerotes. We get sclerosis from it, hardening of the arteries, arteriosclerosis, or sclerosis of the liver as well. Hardening of the arteries may take you to the grave, but hardening of the heart will take you to hell. And then he calls it an impenitent, a non-repentant, unconverted, unchanged heart. Ezekiel talked about the fact that the people had a stony heart, Ezekiel 36:26. In Ezekiel 3, verse 7, he talks about Israel's being hard-hearted. Jesus talked about hard hearts, Matthew 19:8, Mark 3:5, Mark 6:52, Mark 8:17, John 12:40. So men face the truth. You can tread on mercy now, and you will receive fury in the future. Or you can see mercy for what it is and be grateful and come in a repentant heart to God and turn to Christ. If the goodness of God toward you is not leading you to repentance, then drop by drop, every sin you commit is filling up a reservoir of God's patience. And it is held together by God's mercy. But someday the dam gets too full and the wall breaks and you will be drowned in an eternal flood of your own sins. But you have an alternative. There in the midst of that is an island of safety, and that island is Calvary. There the Savior is waiting if you come to him. Bow with me in prayer. Father, thank you again for teaching us through your word.

0: Thank you for not giving us what we deserve. Thank you for your goodness, forbearance, long-suffering, for your mercy. Thank you for the examples you gave to show us that if we don't repent, the same will happen to us. May we turn to you with thankful hearts, come to Christ, and not drop by drop fill the reservoir with our sin that someday shall break to drown us. We know that there's no need to face that judgment, for Jesus took all your justice and all your wrath on the behalf of those who believe. May we enter into that by faith. Father, we pray that you'll draw into your own kingdom those you would have to come. For your glory, in Christ's name, amen.
1: You're listening to Grace to You, the Bible teaching ministry of John MacArthur. Today we continued John MacArthur's study on the nature of God's judgment, titled Without Excuse. Well, when judgment is the subject, perhaps what comes to your mind are Old Testament passages where God brings famine and pestilence to his enemies and even wipes out entire nations. The question is there an element of God's judgment in current events? Are tragedies that we see today, tsunamis and earthquakes and mudslides, for example, are those modern-day equivalents of God's judgment in Old Testament times? Here's how John answered that.
2: Well, there is a sense in which the judgments of God in the Old Testament were specific, at specific times and in specific places and on specific people, in many cases, who had been warned by God through his prophets of what was to come if they didn't repent and believe in him. So, yes, there is a sense in which Old Testament judgments, those specific judgments that God brought after warning people, were indeed unique to that era when God was acting in judgment in very, very special, very pointed, and very focused ways. So in that sense, they were unique. But in the broader sense, all tragedies, all earthquakes, tsunamis, hurricanes, tornadoes, accidents, epidemics, plagues, all of those things are the judgment of God on sin. They may not be the specific judgment of God on an idolatrous nation, but they are all the byproduct of a cursed world, fallen people, sinful people living before a holy God. God has cursed the earth. God has cursed human life because of sin. And so while not specific judgments in the sense that they are immediate, direct, miraculous judgments of specific sinners, yes, in the broad and general sense, what happens in the world on any level that brings about death and catapults people into eternal judgment is, in fact, a form of God's judgment. I said that when I was being interviewed on Larry King after 9/11, that while this is not God's specific judgment on the people in the towers as if they were the worst people in the world, this is an illustration of what will happen to all sinners. They will die, they will perish, and they will experience not just the physical judgment of God, but his eternal judgment as well. And sinners need to prepare by turning to Christ.
1: That's right, friend. 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
5: My name is Dion and I'm from Eastbourne. 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
7: Security can be hard to come by in our ever-changing world, and that's a good reason not to look for security in worldly things. Today on Turning Point, Dr. David Jeremiah returns to the book of Ephesians and shares wisdom on how you can experience the true security both now and for all eternity. To introduce the conclusion of his eye-opening message, Eight Spiritual Blessings, here's David.
8: And we return today to Ephesians chapter 1, where we camped out yesterday, listing the spiritual blessings that Paul gave in his letter to the Ephesian believers. And if you get through this list and you don't feel buoyed up in your spirit and excited about what it means to be a Christian, you're not reading the same Bible that I am. God has done some wonderful things for us. We forget them, we take them for granted, and sometimes we let the personal grievances and difficulties of today rob us of the truth of these wonderful blessings. So it's good to review them. Most of all, it's good to know where they're found in the Bible, and I'm happy to be able to share them with you in this broadcast today. The Book of Jonah has been our discussion up until this point. We finished it just a few days ago, but you can still get the study guide and the CD package that goes with that series. And I hope many of you will do that and teach that in your small groups. It's a great study. Also, during this month, we're featuring the calendar, The Light of the World. It is a 14-month calendar, begins in November. That's why we offer in September to get it to you in time. You can start listing all of your

0: with Christ. He did this so we would praise and glorify him. It was a sad day in the Williams household when they learned their neighbor, Ken Watson, had passed away. Ken's death wasn't a surprise. He was 87. And he suffered a lot of setbacks in his health. But Owen Williams and his wife knew that Ken's passing would be especially difficult for their young daughter, Katie. You see, Katie was only 2 years old at the time, and she had a special connection with Mr. Watson. In fact, he treated her more like a granddaughter than a neighbor, made special effort to deliver Christmas presents every year, and his passing would leave a really empty place, not only within their neighborhood and street, but in little Katie's heart as well. Thankfully, that's not the end of the story. It turns out Ken Watson had one more trick up his sleeve before he died, or to say it more accurately, one more gift to give. Shortly after Ken's death, his daughter stopped by William's home carrying a large bag. She said it was for Katie. Inside were 14 gifts Ken had purchased for his friend. 14 wrapped gifts to bless the young girl for the next 14 Christmases. He said, I kept reaching into the bag and pulling out another gift. Seemed like they would never end, 14 of them in that bag. The gifts that Ken Watson left Katie Williams were something special indeed. But the gifts God has showered on us are infinitely better. Upon his death, Mr. Watson delivered 14 gifts to last for 14 years. But God the Father has lavished us with every spiritual blessing that span the horizon of time from eternity past to the eternity of the future and right into our lives today. So we have been blessed even more than little Katie. We have been blessed with eternal blessings chronicled for us in this longest verse in the Bible, the book of Ephesians. Aren't you glad you know where that is? That is a place you will turn to often. When you get discouraged or when you begin to wonder what God is up to in your life, here is a very special place for you to spend some time in those days. Hey, tomorrow we're going to talk about salvation, pure and simple. Recently, we had begun work on the revision of the Jeremiah Study Bible, and in that Bible we have some articles that we produce on various subjects, and one of them is on what is the nature of salvation. And it reminded me how easy it is for us to talk all around salvation without really ever dealing with it as it is in the Bible. So tomorrow and Monday, we're going to talk about salvation, pure and simple. If you've ever wondered about the real core issues of salvation, don't miss these next two broadcasts. Thank you for listening. I'm David Jeremiah, and I'll be here tomorrow. Hope you will be too.
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3: Once upon a time, four words that promise us a world of kings and queens, brave knights and daring rescues, all wrapped up in a tidy ending, and they lived happily ever after. 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Today on Insight for Living, Chuck Swindoll opens the Old Testament to the final chapter of Job. In the past few weeks, we've walked a long road with Job, through loss, suffering, through hard-won surrender. And now we arrive, finally, at his restoration.
4: Please turn with me to the 42nd chapter of Job, and I'll be reading the last eight verses of the book. Please hold your applause. Somebody in the first service wanted to know, do we bury Job today? Job 42, verse 10. The Lord restored the fortunes of Job when he prayed for his friends, and the Lord increased all that Job had twofold. Then all his brothers and all his sisters and all who had known him before came to him, and they ate bread with him in his house, and they consoled him and comforted him for all the adversities that the Lord had brought on him. And each one gave him one piece of money and each a ring of gold. The Lord blessed the latter years, or the latter days of Job, more than his beginnings. And he had 14,000 sheep and 6,000 camels and 1,000 yoke of oxen and 1,000 female donkeys. And he had seven sons and three daughters. He named the first Jemima, the second Keziah, and the third Karen-Hapuk. In all the land, no women were found so fair as Job's daughters. And their father gave them inheritance among their brothers. After this, Job lived 140 years and saw his sons and his grandsons four generations. And Job died an old man and full of days.
3: 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Or did he?
4: From our earliest years, we

have been fascinated by stories. When we were very young, they were the stories of imagination, a world that seemed larger than life to us. And they all began with the same four words, once upon a time. It didn't matter what time it was, it just, for us, represented a world of kings and queens and princes and knights and fights and love and war and romance and usually marriage. And of course, they all finished the same way. Same six words, they lived happily ever after. Oh, that were true. We grow up with the same hope deep in our hearts because some of us are sort of like that. We like looking at the brighter side. And so when we build a house, we think it'll be our dream house. And it's not. The roof leaks, or the electrical doesn't work, or the garage door opener doesn't keep working, or. We get a job. It's a new job. And we think this job is going to be the fulfillment of our wildest dreams. And we find we had to bring ourselves with us when we took the new job. And the people we work with are a lot like the people we just left. So that hasn't changed a great deal. Maybe it'll be different when we have our first baby. Remember thinking that? Oh, just wonderful. Then the baby comes. And there are sights and there are sounds and there are smells that were not there before. It just goes on and on. New car. Nothing smells like a new car. It's wonderful. You drive out of the showroom, boom, somebody runs into you, and looks just like the old car that you drove in and traded. Reminds me of a little four-year-old girl that came into her mother after she had spent the day at day school, and she said, Mama, I just heard the greatest story. She said, there was this wonderful princess, and she fell into a deep trance, and along came a charming prince, and he kissed her, and it brought her back to life. And then, do you know what? And mother said, sure, honey, they lived happily ever after. She said, no, they got married. In childhood innocence, that little four-year-old put her finger on the truth that a lot of us really don't like to think about all that often, but we have to. Especially true in Bible stories. We love for those in the Bible to live happily ever after. But I can't find one who did. I can't find one. Noah lived this courageous, wonderful life and did this remarkable thing. And the flood came and he ends his life in naked shame and drunkenness. Doesn't seem right. These wonderful judges that God gave to deliver the nation one after another in the generations that followed. And then they fall on their faces. It seems like most of them are staining their record before they die. Samson judges 20 years, then falls into the arms of a harlot, dies a blind grinder in the Philistine mill. David's life has a dark side as well. We don't want that. We want David to live happily ever after, but before he's finished his life, there's murder and hypocrisy and adultery marking his record. And Solomon, his greater son, wiser than anyone who ever lived on this earth and richer than any in his day, dies a polygamist. Saul, born to be a king, dies a suicide. Peter, crucified upside down. John the Baptizer, beheaded. Paul, beheaded after a life of sacrifice and service. And John, exiled to an island in the Aegean. Isaac Watts was right in the 18th century as he wrote, "Must I be carried to the skies on flowery beds of ease, while others fought to win this prize and sail through bloody seas? Are there no foes for me to face? Must I not stem the flood? Is this vile world a friend to grace to help me on to God? Sure, I must fight if I would reign. Increase my courage, Lord." Not a perfect world. Before we're tempted to lay someone like Job down on a satin pillow and surround him in an unrealistic setting of pristine peace and beauty, we need to remind ourselves he doesn't have that until he goes to heaven.
on this earth, no one lives happily ever after. Fulfilled and satisfied? You bet. Challenged and growing and learning? I hope. But happy all the time? Get a life. Not even Job. Before you get to chapter 42, let me have you look at chapter 23 once again. Just one verse. I wonder if Job remembered saying this to his friend Eliphaz while defending himself in his third reply. Job 23, verse 10. Look closely. You'll see it through new eyes now that you see how the story has led to Job's recovery. Back when his body was covered with sores, back when his friends were against him, family had gone away, children had died, he was bankrupt, sitting in a garbage dump at the outskirts of the city, Job still has the temerity to say, he knows the way I take. When he has tried me, I shall come forth as gold. Look at that. The H is capitalized. It's referring to the living God. Job makes three statements of faith, even in the midst of his suffering. One, I know that God knows my situation. He knows the way I take. Second, I believe it is God who is testing me when he has tried me. And third, I believe that after the trials have ended, I will emerge a better man. There will be gold-like blessings that will come from this affliction. Quite a statement, if you ask me. Realistic, yes, he doesn't deny the trial. But there's hope there. He knows, and he will reward. And that's exactly what we find when we get to the last chapter of Job's life and Job's story. I appreciate the words of one author who said this. It would be a great gift if we could be in Job's position at the end of the book without going through what he did through the book. Gain his knowledge without suffering. But then he adds, realistically, it's doubtful that it can happen. It takes fire to refine gold. Before I go another step into chapter 42, I want to speak to you going through the fire. Just as we are different in our appearance and in our background and in our levels of maturity and age, so we are different in tests. For all you know, the person sitting close to you is going through one of the deepest times of her life or his life. Or that may be you. Fires rage. This vile world is no friend to grace. You may have run right up against the toughest test so far you've ever experienced. My words, I hope, will not have a hollow ring to them when I say to you two words. Take hope. This is not the end. He knows the way you take. When he has tried you, you too will come forth as gold. You're being refined. You are being reshaped. For he is the potter and we are the clay. Better times are coming. If not now, and if not on this earth later, when we stand before him and when we spend our eternity with him, it will be worth it all. Well, Job, dear Job, I find when I get to the 10th verse of this last chapter of his book that it begins to list for me no less than four great rewards that came his way. Four gold-like blessings from the hand of God. And I enumerate them for us so that you might take hope where you find yourself. Are different.
The blessings that come your way ultimately will not be the same as Job's necessarily.

necessarily. But these are his, and you will have yours. Take heart. The first of the four blessings I find in verse 10 and verse 12 of Job 42. Job's possessions are doubled. The Lord restored the fortunes of Job when he prayed for his friends. And the latter part of the verse explains what that means. The Lord increased all that Job had twofold. There are times I don't take a verse absolutely literally, but this is one of those I do. I think literally because of what's said in verse 12, everything doubled. Perhaps his land as well as his possessions. Perhaps a larger home was able to be built rather than the one they lived in before. But we are told specifically of the multiplication that occurred over the passing of time with his animals. The Lord blessed the latter days of Job more than his beginning. If you check Job chapter 1, verses 2 and 3, you will read one half these figures. He originally had 7,000 sheep, and he winds up in verse 12, tells us, with 14,000. So his flocks grow as he feeds them and breeds them, so their numbers increase, and there's plenty to eat, and there is plenty of land to graze in, and the sheep grow in number to 14,000. And remember the caravans that Job was a part of in his business? His business doubles. He now doesn't have 3,000 camels, but 6,000 camels. What a sight that must have been, huh? You ever looked at a camel? You looked at one lately? They are weird, weird, weird, weird, weird. They just look funny. We were in Central Florida this week, and we were at a particular place where they're happened to have been a mama and a baby camel. And they don't look any better as babies as they do as mamas. And one of them looked at me and went, and I was just glad I wasn't close. I thought because I knew this verse was coming, I'd been thinking about it, 6,000 of these things running around. But my, in the days of Job, they were like freight trucks. And they would carry the load in the caravans, and his business is increasing, and he's got 1,000 yoke of oxen to work the fields. And it must have been out of every window of his home he could see the luscious plants and the growth of the crops all around him. And he's got 1,000 female donkeys, so he's got everything twice as much as he had before. Not instantaneously, but over the passing of some years, his possessions grew. There's something here, I think, that's kind of between the lines. The Lord chooses on occasion to bless certain individuals with more than is enough. Well, we must learn in our lives as God's people to let it be. Guard yourself from one of life's ugliest habits, and that is envy. I know the great temptation is to remind the Lord of how faithful you have been when you see a neighbor or maybe a friend whose business grows and yours doesn't, or whose life becomes more prosperous, in fact, to the point of being downright rich. Don't decry that. Don't try to outguess that. It is unfair, it is unwise to think that most wealthy individual has not earned it well or does not receive it from the hand of God. Some of God's dearest saints are eminently wealthy. Let it be. Let it be. If you are one of them, you hardly need the reminder that you didn't create it yourself. It came because of his grace. And if he chooses not to bless you as he has blessed another, applaud it rather than resent it.

Job increases, multiplies enormously. He has come forth as gold, having been tested. Now, there's a second blessing that comes in verse 11. His relatives and friends emerge. Some of you have a sense of humor a little like mine, I'm sorry to say, and you think like I did, where in the world were you guys before he won the lottery here? Someone said, you always know who your friends are when you win the lottery or own a pickup. I think that's a good comment. Job looks up and he's surrounded by all his brothers and, it repeats it, all his sisters. Interesting, they're never mentioned until now. They weren't around when his time was troubled. Or were they? You don't know that, nor do I. But if they were, they said nothing, and their names are never recorded, nor are their words recorded in the first 41 and a half chapters of the book. But now they come, all his brothers, all his sisters, all who had known him before. You know who I would include? Because they're now forgiven, Eliphaz, Bildad, Zophar, and Elihu. Why not? They're not blacklisted, are they? Because they didn't do the right thing or say the right thing at a time when they too were confused. They're forgiven. If I read correctly, verses 7 through 10, Job even prays for them, and they're restored. So why not be a part of the family reunion? Notice what these people did when they came. They came to him and they ate bread with him in his house and they consoled him and they comforted him for all the adversities that the Lord had brought on him. What a great family reunion. Remember the days of family reunions? They're kind of scary when you think back on them. They're kind of funny. We had family reunions, not every year, but many years. It got a little weird when Uncle Jake showed up, but until then, it was interesting. I loved Uncle Jake, weighed about 400 pounds and had a rope belt. I used to think that was hilarious. My youngest son still loves to hear stories about Uncle Jake, and he was quite a character. I won't go into Uncle Jake any further. I'll just leave it at that. But we had family reunions. My granddad owned a bay cottage, and that's where we would have our reunion, down south of El Campo near Palacios. And we would all pile into this four-room house. And I remember barbecue cooked in a pit outside. The one doing the cooking would use a mop to smear over the... We weren't too clean in those days as we mopped that, slapped that barbecue sauce. Man, that makes my jaws hurt right now when I think about it. Go to bed at night with the mosquito net over your crib and your beds and just fun time. I remember hearing my dad and mom laughing in the kitchen as they played 42 with my uncle and aunt and it great moments where they talked about fun stuff and life got real simple as you sort of made up your mind about it in a family reunion. Job had a time like that. What stories he must have told him. I love it that they comforted and consoled him. Maybe he had a few scars remaining from the sores. Maybe you could tell him about the night he lost all hope of being able to make it. Those are kind of stories that make a family reunion deeper and meaningful. And I notice also, as you have, that each one gave him one piece of money and a ring of gold. Isn't that intriguing? Maybe this was early on and he hadn't yet begun to build back his business, and maybe they wanted to participate in helping him get back on his feet. Remember, he's lost it all. Maybe he had had to take all of the rings he had before and sell them to live on it. And they wanted to be sure he had a few nice things as well. Maybe they were housewarming gifts, welcoming him to a new home that he had just built. And they were all happy for him.
men and women

0: in a fast-paced world like ours, it's easy to lose your roots. It's easy to live just for yourself. He stays in touch, and they stay in touch with him. They had a lot to talk about. You know who had a lot to talk about? Is Job and his wife. In many a home where physical affliction hits hard, there's a separation that occurs. Distance is built. Some marriages can't make it. And the wife goes one direction and the husband drifts another. You gotta hand it to Job and his wife. They stuck it out.
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5: Hello, I'm Kelly Valencia. China's president has arrived in Washington for a three-day state visit to the US. Trade, AI and Taiwan will be on the agenda when Xi Jinping goes to the White House for talks. Donald Trump met Mr. Xi off the plane overnight. Sky's Helen Ann Smith in Beijing says that's very rare.
6: You couldn't not be struck by the scale of the welcome. The first time that a US president has met a foreign leader at Joint Base Andrews since the 1960s. So I think that is plenty of statement in itself. There was the band, there was the flyover.
5: Also in the US, a Maryland priest is preparing to care for up to 31 children if their parents are detained by US Immigration and Customs Enforcement, commonly known as ICE. Reverend Vidal Rivas of St. Matthew's Episcopal Church has already looked after two children while their mother was in immigration detention. 29 more children have named him as the standby guardian. Most of the families are Salvadorian and are worried about the future of the temporary protector status known as TPS. Reverend Rivers says parents fear being separated from their children and he feels a moral obligation to help. Back in the UK, police have carried out dozens of raids as part of a major operation targeting human trafficking in Scotland. 36 people have been arrested and a number of potential victims have also been found. Addresses were targeted across Glasgow, Falkirk and Dundee. Detective Superintendent Stevie Bertram says he believes the raids will significantly disrupt the trade in people.
7: This enforcement action is the biggest and most coordinated human trafficking operation that we've ever carried out, and it's a result of a lengthy investigation working closely with our partners. We took a coordinated approach and the arrests and seizures are a result of this work.
5: New vocational GCSEs will be available for teenagers in England to study under government reforms. The qualifications will sit alongside traditional exams and will be on the syllabus for 14-year-olds from as early as September 2029. The Department for Education says the courses could include subjects like building and construction, business management and digital tech. And around 2,000 people in France who say they were abused by Catholic priests or other church representatives have sought reparations. More than 1,100 cases have resulted in financial or other support, with survivors receiving an average of almost 37,000 euros. The independent body overseeing the scheme has now closed to new applicants, but will continue supporting victims until the end of the year. The figures come ahead of Pope Leo XIV's visit to France this week.
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5: We're seeing some beautiful hazy sunshine this Thursday morning for much of Wales today, with temperatures reaching an average of 22 degrees. England, especially London, is looking sunny and warm, pushing up to 23 degrees Celsius. Meanwhile, in Northern Ireland, it's a cloudier affair with some rain, but

0: Particularly heavier in the west and highs of 18 degrees Celsius in Belfast. Scotland will see sunny intervals with Edinburgh enjoying pleasant 16 degrees sunshine. That's your latest from the Premier News team. 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
2: A very good morning to you and welcome to your Thursday. It's Esther Hyam with you for Inspirational Breakfast this morning with a little bit of a difference because this is our Transmission Appeal. It's over tomorrow and that's why we're offering you the opportunity to get a bit more deeply connected to your Premier. 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

0: Isn't it just wonderful how we can have a radio station that speaks into the issues of our time, yet also it blesses down generation to generation? 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
1: Thank you so much, Lucy. Premier lights up our home. What a beautiful thought. And if you think about how many homes and cars around the nation right now are listening to Premier, just imagine all those homes lighting up with the love of Jesus through what they're hearing on the station this morning. Isn't that an incredible thought? Isn't that a beautiful picture? And here's the thing, it's your gifts that keep those lights on. They keep the lights on literally, because those gifts pay the practical bills that need to be paid. And there are some quite big bills to pay at the end of this month. But more than that, what happens when those bills are paid and that we are able to transmit in the way that we love to do is that those lights ping on all around the country. We are the light of the world. That's what Jesus tells us, isn't it? We are the light of the world. Incredible to think that, isn't it? And so we encourage each other through what we do, through what we hear on Premier Christian Radio. That's why your gift is so crucial right now. So here's what's happening at the moment. Gifts of £100 are being doubled. The first 20 gifts of £100 this morning will be doubled by a generous friend of Premier Christian Radio. Would you like to be the first to double your gift this morning? You could do that. It's very easy. 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I'm just going to double check there is a line free for you. 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

0: My husband has recently gone to live with the Lord. My church is premier, and I'm so pleased because you always proclaim the truth of God's word with such professional, dedicated love. But it builds me up and strengthens and feeds my spirit and soul. It is encouraging to hear the interviews of people who have known God at work in their lives. Praise God for them all.
1: 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It gets us through the day. Well, thank you, Paul, because your gift of £100 is part of what's going to get us through. And the good news is it's also been doubled by a generous friend. So thank you both for that. Someone in Caddington, thank you very much. A friend in Belfast, another friend in Abu Dhabi have all got involved with their gifts of £100, which have been doubled. Don't you want to see your gift go twice as far this morning? Well, if you can pitch in like these friends did with a gift of £100, it will be doubled. The impact of your gift will go twice as far. And it's very, very simple to do, even with your 18 minutes past seven morning brain. Premier.plus is where you go, Premier.plus or 08074 77 77, 08074 77 77. You can get giving right now. You don't have to wait for me to stop talking. Premier.plus 08074 77 77. Now, I'm delighted to say that we've got a special guest in with us this morning. Kevin Bennett is the CEO of Premier and he's here right now. Good morning, boss.
2: Morning, Esther.
1: I'm just standing by my bed, standing by the desk, making sure it's all clean and tidy for you.
2: It all looks in ship shape to me.
1: Yeah, excellent. These are really important weeks of the year, Kevin, aren't they? When we have our appeals, we invite listeners in to give to Premier Christian Radio. But someone who's a new listener might say, hang on a second, what's happening here? Why do you need my money? What's going on?
2: Well, I have to confess, in the dim, distant past, long before I ever worked for Premier, I didn't get it. And I would tune in and I would hear messages that said, Premier needs your support. And I would think, I don't understand, because I guess I was used to listening to kind of, secular radio and just didn't get it. And then I remember when the penny dropped for me, that this isn't just like normal radio. This isn't just news, traffic and weather and the odd competition. This is radio that transforms people's lives. It reaches across the nation. It reaches into homes, into hospitals, into prisons, into places where the Christian message can rarely go at any time of the day or night. And more than that, it transforms people's lives. It's just so humbling to hear the stories that people send in about how the listener support of Premier is enabling them to meet with God sometimes in their darkest moments. So it is so vital that the whole Premier family comes together to ensure that Premier's transmission is fully funded, because it just simply doesn't happen without everyone pulling together to ensure this Christian message can continue going out over the airwaves.
1: Brilliant. And somebody might say, well, just sell some more advertising space, charge a subscription fee, Kevin.
2: We do our best to sell as much advertising space as we can. But if we're being really honest, secular advertisers are a bit sniffy about Christian media. So we will talk to some of the bigger brands and just not sure whether Christian media is something they want to be associated with. So whereas you might hear Coca-Cola advertising on some other secular radio station, the people that are willing to advertise is quite limited to Christian charities. And so there's only so much we can do in that area. We do absolutely all we can. But ultimately, about 75% or more of Premier's income comes from individual people, over 30,000 people every year, who decide that this work is so important that they're willing to ensure it continues. We do all we can to raise as much money by every means, But ultimately, it's the listener. It's you, the listener, that makes this all possible.
1: And actually, don't you think, Kevin, as well, and I love it, sitting here seeing messages come in from someone listening in Swansea this morning. This is Premier's become part of my daily devotion, and it's very informative in all worldly matters as a Christian. I also think there's a real positive, isn't there, to people giving and being sort of owning Premier in some ways. It's your station too, isn't it, if you give?
2: Oh, absolutely. We are all in this together. It's the whole Premier family that makes this ministry possible. And so when you hear one of the stories of lives changed, it's your story. It's the story of everyone who makes it possible. So absolutely, this is one big effort from one big family.
1: And every single gift is so precious. Right now, we are doubling your gifts of £100. Another one just come in from a friend listening in Morden this morning. Thank you so much. That gift has been

0: 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Keep your gifts coming and have your gift of £100 doubled right now at premier.plus or 08000 74 77 77. Kevin, every single pound is precious to us, isn't it? But sometimes we really need those bigger gifts as well. Tell me why those are important.
1: Oh, absolutely. Well, there are some people who simply have greater resources than others. And those people are able to do something that really kind of moves the needle quite significantly forward. And also they're able to stand in the gap for those that maybe are listening that haven't got the financial resources to support the ministry. And so absolutely every gift is important. And if we only had the people that could give £5,000, actually that wouldn't be sufficient. If we only had the people that could give £50, it wouldn't be sufficient. It's actually only by everybody giving at the level which they're able to that it would be enough to support Premier's ministry. So your gift of £50 is absolutely crucially and vital to this appeal and to making sure that Premier can continue on the airwaves. But actually those gifts of £5,000 are also really important as well. And so if you're sitting there thinking, well, actually, you know, God's blessed me. I've got sort of resources that I'm able to invest in Christian ministry. And what I would say is that the impact of your giving is priceless. It is transforming lives. It is reaching people in their darkest moments. It's turning them back from hopelessness and despair. It is leading them towards Jesus in the most remarkable and unexpected situations. And so what I can say is your support, whatever level, is going to make people's lives completely changed through them coming to experience Jesus through the work of Premier.
0: We quite often call it not just a gift, but an investment. And I think you've set out really well what that investment looks like. Anything to add? If I've got £5,000 to give this morning, what's the return on that?
1: It's a priceless return. I was sitting in my office yesterday, and someone sent me one of the team sent me a collection of stories. It was people who had found Jesus in incredible situations, whether that was someone who was in an awful, awful state in their home life and didn't know Jesus and came to find a hope and came to find freedom in it. It is an investment that is going to reap a reward in the lives saved and souls finding Jesus. So absolutely, I'd say it's a priceless return on investment.
0: Kevin, great to have you on the show this morning. Thank you so much for sparing time in your busy schedule and encouraging us to give to Premier. You can do that very easily. 08000 74 77 77 premier.plus. If you've been moved, inspired by what Kevin shared about the priceless investment that your gift could return, then please do get in touch with a bigger leadership gift, we like to call it, premier.plus, or 08000 74 77 77. And we're also doubling gifts of £100 thanks to somebody who's already invested in the hope that Premier brings. Jeff in Gibraltar this morning. 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Your gift of £100 has been doubled, as has Christine in Grays as well. 13 more slots to have your gift of £100 doubled. 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Do you want to have your gift doubled? Then do it right now. 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
1: Good morning. Thanks so much for joining me, Esther Higham, this Thursday morning. Another beautiful day where your gifts are really making all the difference, keeping your Premier strong and alive on air, bringing that strong, courageous, confident, loving voice of hope to the airwaves, bringing that biblical teaching, bringing that uplift, reminding you that you are part of God's kingdom wherever you are in the UK and around the world listening this morning. Thank you so much to a friend in Harpenden, Janet in Market Harbour, Charles in Torquay, a friend in Bewley, and another one in Telford as well. All your gifts coming in this morning. We're so, so grateful. We just had a visit from the boss a couple of minutes ago. Kevin Bennett was here with us. He's the CEO of the whole of Premier. He is the guy eventually that has to make sure that the bills are paid and there's enough investment into Premier to keep it going into the future. He was telling us, and if you were listening, you'd have heard him, about the importance of bigger gifts. Every single pound is precious to us in this appeal, which is over tomorrow, by the way. So now is a great time to give. Every single pound is precious. But I tell you what, those bigger gifts, the leadership gifts, really make a difference. And we are lagging a little bit behind on the targets that our financial people have set for us day by day. And so this morning, if you've been listening to these encouraging stories of friends of Premier saying what Premier means to them, how much it's transformed and encouraged their faith, if you're thinking that sounds like something that's worth investing in, well, you would be right. And those gifts of 1,000, 2,000 or 5,000 pounds, hey, maybe even more, who knows? That's such a good investment into what God is doing. Premier reaches 1.8 million people, I think, at last count, through all our platforms, the three channels and all the digital stuff and the magazines and the news and all of that. 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

Great music this Thursday morning. Zach Williams with Chain Breaker, reminding us that he is the chain breaker. If you've got things that you feel are holding you back this morning, that's just a great reminder as we worship that Jesus is the breaker of chains, and you have the authority to do that in Jesus' name as well. So if you feel like you've got something binding you up this morning, grab a Christian friend and start to break that in the name of Jesus. That's a great reminder that that is what the Lord does. Well, listen, it is our premier transmission appeal. It is over tomorrow. Today, this moment right now is a great moment to give to your premier. If your faith is being fueled, if you can't imagine life without it and you haven't given before, then please, would you get involved with the giving this morning? Because your premier is almost entirely funded by listeners like you. So you are needed today. And so here's what we're doing between now and 8 o'clock, 23 minutes to go. So we've got to get our skates on, as the saying goes. If together, all of us together listening right now, can raise £3,000 by 8 o'clock, £3,000 by 8 o'clock, another £2,000 will be added to the total by a generous friend of Premier Christian Radio. That's the opportunity to raise £5,000 together this morning. That would be a huge help because, frankly, by the end of tomorrow, we need to have raised another £202,000. We can do it if we do it together, and we can do this £5,000.

£1,000 if we do it together. 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

0: morning. Thank you very much indeed to Brian, listening in Shrewsbury, and a friend in Welwyn Garden City, who've both pitched in with this challenge that we have right now. The challenge is to raise £2,850 by 8 o'clock. Not long to go now. If we do that, if we raise that money together, then a generous friend of Premier Christian Radio is going to throw in £2,000 into the tally, making it a whole £5,000 that we'll have raised in this half hour. It means your very best gift is needed right now in order to do that. Brian, thank you for your gift of £100. That's really helped us get off to a flying start. We're going to need some bigger gifts as well to really push us towards that target much more quickly. Do you have £500 to give? Maybe you could even invest £1,000. That would really get us towards that target much, much, much more quickly. Whatever you've got to give, please do get involved right now at Premier.plus. Premier.plus, our appeal is over tomorrow. A great time to give is right now. And the number to call is 08000 74 77 77. 08000 74 77 77. Someone who's already given to the appeal this year is Marion, listening in Bristol this morning. Morning, Marion.
1: Morning.
0: And you've already got the radio on. You've already been listening in your kitchen, I gather.
1: Yes, that's correct. That's correct.
0: Tell me about what part Premier plays in your life, Marion.
1: Plays a really big part because it's, like I said, it's something I have on in the kitchen when I'm on the way to work or doing any sort of school pickup and things. I have it on in the car. It's kind of what I need, my sort of spiritual food in the morning to kind of start the day. So it's really sort of, it's kind of key for me. You know, I have that on, I listen to it, and it just sets me up for the day. So for whatever comes ahead, I've kind of had that listen to Premier. So it's very vital for me.
0: Who's in the car on the school run?
1: Well, it's the college run, really. It's my son. I've got my son that I take off to college before I go off to work. So he's usually in, and we both listen to it together, sing along to the songs, and it sets him up as well. So it's kind of vital. He gets in the car, and normally you'll tune it in to the station. So, you know, for both of us, it's really, really, really important.
0: Have you ever had times when it's been just the right song or just the right scripture? Or can you ever remember a time when Premier's really spoken, God's spoken to you through Premier in some way?
1: Oh, definitely. I enjoy listening to Pastor Youssef in the morning and to the Briscoes. And I would say kind of over the years, listening to Jill has really, really, she's kind of mentored me in some ways. And it's been really edifying just listening to her just over the years. And I kind of feel that that's somebody that, you know, I could take sort of scriptural advice from just by listening to her teachings in the morning. That's benefited me time and time again over the years.
0: Yeah, it's amazing, isn't it? It's almost like you're having a one-to-one sometimes, aren't you, with these great Bible teachers. Why did you decide to give this week?
1: Well, because I realised that it's funded by the listeners. So it's important that we give. Because we need it to keep going. It's, as far as I'm aware, it's the only Christian radio station that we have, and it's really important that we give in order that you can keep going. So that not just for us as Christians that can listen, but, you know, other people that aren't Christians that accidentally tune in and they can also hear it as well. So, you know, I just think it's really important that we just keep you on air. Keep you going.
0: Oh, well, your support means so much to us, Marion. Thank you so much. What about in God's Word? Where do you get encouragement in the Bible to give and to invest in the kingdom?
1: Well, you know, it's again just sort of listening, reading my devotional in the morning. You know, he'll often speak through various scriptures, and it sort of shows me that it's important that we have to give. And that we give cheerfully and we give to causes that God will lay on our hearts. And for me, Premier is, you know, I was driving along literally yesterday and it was kind of like God said, give what you can and I'll do the rest, you know. And that for me was it, you know, I just had to be obedient really and just give.
0: I love that. Give what you can and I'll do the rest. Marion, so great to speak to you this morning.

Enjoy the college run, enjoy your day at work, and hopefully we'll get to speak to you again soon sometime. God bless you. Marion there, listening in Bristol this morning, feeling she had to be obedient to God, and he said to her, give what you can and I'll do the rest. I've got to tell you, we always come from a position of trust when we do these appeals. We always know that God is going to provide. He's always provided for Premier Christian Radio over our 31-year history. And the way he provides is through gifts from people like Marion this morning, from people like you this morning as well. What's your best gift right now? We still need to raise £2,700 by 8 o'clock. And if we do that, but only if we do that together, another £2,000 will be added by a generous friend of Premier Christian Radio. But we've got to do it together. 12 minutes to go till we hit the hour at 8 o'clock. We need to raise £2,700 by then. So what part of that can you deal with? Hey, maybe you could do the £700. That would be quite neat. That would take us down to £2,000. Perhaps you've got that to give this morning. God's blessed you in some way financially, and you could help us with a significant chunk of this challenge. Two people giving £1,000 would, you know, do the rest of it. So let's slice and dice it that way. 27 people giving £100. We've got plenty of space for you on the phone lines. 08,000 74 77 77. 08,000 74 77 77 or premier.plus. We are trusting that God is going to do this. We've got over £200,000 to raise by the end of tomorrow. We're trusting that he's going to do it. We're trusting that he's going to do it through you. So just check in for a moment as we have some worship from Jonathan Ogden. What's the figure that God's putting on your heart? What is he asking you to give this morning? What chunk of that 2,700 could you do? 08,000 74 77 77 or give online at premier.plus, premier.plus, 2,700 to raise by 8 in order to trigger an extra 2,000. Let's do it together.

There we go. Seven minutes to eight. We have still £2,500 to raise by 8 o'clock. If and only if we do that, we will have another £2,000 added by a generous friend of Premier Christian Radio, Pallavi in Edgware. Thank you very much. Your £100 gift is going towards that. Premier is a very encouraging station to listen to. I listen to it every morning. You are part of the Breakfast Club. I love that, Pallavi. Thank you so much for your gift this morning. Here's the thing. There's a big need right now. £2,500 needed by 8 o'clock in order to add an additional £2,000 from a friend of Premier Christian Radio. They've offered up £2,000, right? I'm wondering, could you match that? That'd be nice and neat, wouldn't it? They've added £2,000. You add £2,000. The £500 could be picked up by the rest of us. Really want to see this challenge done, because that would mean we've raised £5,000 in this hour, which would be incredible. What's the best gift you could give right now? If it's £2,500, brilliant. That sees the challenge done. Thank you so much. Five people giving £500 would see it done as well. What part can you play in this challenge to see your Premier fully funded for this new season? The appeal is over tomorrow, which means the very best time to give is right now. Could you get on the phone? There's lines open for you. 08,000 74 77 77. 08,000 74 77 77. 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
2: Isaiah 53, verses 4 to 10. Surely he took up our pain and bore our suffering. Yet we considered him punished by God, stricken by him and afflicted. But he was pierced for our transgressions. He was crushed for our iniquities. The punishment that

0: by oppression and judgment he was taken away. Yet who of his generation protested? For he was cut off from the land of the living. For the transgression of my people he was punished. He was assigned a grave with the wicked and with the rich in his death, though he had done no violence, nor was any deceit in his mouth. Yet it was the Lord's will to crush him and cause him to suffer. And though the Lord makes his life an offering for sin, he will see his offering and prolong his days, and the will of the Lord will prosper in his hand. After he has suffered, he will see the light of life and be satisfied. By his knowledge, my righteous servant will justify many, and he will bear their iniquities.
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2: Hello, I'm Kelly Valencia. Donald Trump has welcomed Chinese President Xi Jinping to America at the start of a three-day state visit. The US president personally greeted him on the red carpet at Joint Base Andrews, where the two leaders shook hands before a military flyover. They'll hold talks at the White House later, with trade, artificial intelligence, Iran and Taiwan expected to be among the key issues. Speaking earlier this month, Mr. Trump insisted relations between the two superpowers are good.
3: I think he's behaved reasonably well, and we behave reasonably well. You know, when they say that China spies on us, I say, you're right, and we spy on them too. You know, we spy on them too.
2: Meanwhile, a Maryland priest is preparing to care for up to 31 children if their parents are detained by U.S. Customs Enforcement. Reverend Vidal Rivers of St. Matthew's Episcopal Church has already looked after two children while their mother was in immigration detention. 29 more children have named him as their standby guardian. Reverend Rivers says parents fear being separated from their children and he feels a moral obligation to help. The leaders of Israel and the Palestinian Authority will both address the UN General Assembly later, with the war in Gaza expected to dominate. Benjamin Netanyahu will speak to delegates in New York, while Mahmoud Abbas will appear by video link after the US denied him a visa. Mr. Netanyahu says he wants to use his appearance to make Israel's case directly to the international community.
4: You hear the terrible lies being spread there and in other places around the world. I will fight against the lies. I will fight for the truth of our soldiers, of our country. Yes, and there will also be surprises.
2: In other news, around 2,000 people in France who say they were abused by Catholic priests or other church representatives have sought reparations. More than 1,100 cases have resulted in financial or other support, with survivors receiving an average of almost 37,000 euros. The independent body overseeing the scheme has now closed to new applications, but will continue supporting victims until the end of next year. The figures come ahead of Pope Leo XIV. Visit to France this week. And Andy Burnham says the ban on football fans drinking alcohol in the stands should be scrapped. The Prime Minister says the 40-year-old law is outdated and unfair when supporters can drink while watching other sports. Police chiefs have warned changing the rules could increase disorder and create safety concerns. Daniel Storey, chief football writer at The Eye, thinks there could also be a more practical problem.
5: It's one thing at a non-league game when if you need to either get another beer or relieve yourself after a beer, you can just sort of walk off. It already annoys me anyway going to matches as fans and people start leaving 15 minutes before half-time and you're up and down and up and down letting people through. That is quite annoying when you've paid and quite a lot for a seat.
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2: Southeastern England enjoys a lovely day with temperatures reaching a very mild 23 degrees Celsius and plenty of warm sunshine. Across Wales, it's a dry start with hazy spells, though some rural areas woke to a touch of grass frost. Northern Ireland begins bright, but we'll see increasing cloud, wind and rain spread east later. Meanwhile, wet and

0: Windy conditions are already affecting western northwest Scotland, and it will continue like that for the rest of the day. That's your latest from the Premier News team. 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
2: A very good morning to you at 4 minutes past eight this Thursday, the 24th of September. Esther Hyam with you. It's inspirational breakfast, but not as you know it, because this is a very special, very important day. It's our transmission appeal. It is over tomorrow. Your gifts, your investments to the work of Premier Christian Radio is absolutely crucial right now. There's a big chunk of cash that needs to be raised to pay the important bills to keep your Premier on air. We're not worried about it. We know God is going to provide, and we're celebrating what God has been doing through Premier, what he's going to continue to do through Premier. But I do need to let you know that it doesn't happen without you. Your gifts are so crucial and so needed right now to invest into God's kingdom work through Premier Christian Radio. What part in that could you play is what I'm asking you this morning. And what part could you play in this really exciting opportunity that is happening between now and 9 o'clock? I think that's right. Anyway, we're doing the largest match of the appeal so far, in which every single gift is going to be doubled. Your gift will be doubled. Whether you are able to give, at our most popular giving level, which is £100, maybe you're able to give at a bigger level, £500, £1,000, £2,000. Hey, you could give a gift of £5,000 right now, and that would also be doubled. That's how big this match fund is, this opportunity to double your gift. It's really simple. Whatever you give is going to be doubled. It's going to go twice as far. It's going to reach twice as many people. This is such a fabulous opportunity. I don't want to miss a single pound of this match fund. So as we start the day together, would you just open your heart to the Lord and say, what do you want me to give, Lord? Sometimes he asks us to give something that feels a little bit of a pinch. Sometimes when he puts that number on your heart, you go, yes, that's right. That just feels right in my knower. Everything we give belongs to God anyway, doesn't it? It's all his money. It's not ours. So what have you got to give this morning? What part can you play? Very, very easy to do, by the way. Premier.plus is how to give online. It is fast. It is easy. It's secure. There are lines open for you to talk to our friendly team who will walk you through the process very easily at 08000 74 77 77. 08000 74 77 77. 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

a God who does great things. That's what Phil Wickham is reminding us of this morning. And God is doing something great this morning. With your generosity, with your gifts, he is doing great things. Don't you want to be a part of it? Our appeal is over tomorrow. Your gift right now makes all the difference. And you have joined us right in the middle of the biggest match challenge, match opportunity, if you like, of the appeal so far. Gifts of up to £5,000 will be doubled by a generous friend of Premier Christian Radio if you give right now. We've got £4,500 left to use up. There's plenty of room for your gift to be doubled. Juanita in London has given this morning. Your gift has been doubled. I love this. She says, I've been listening with my family since I was in secondary school. Now I'm working and I pray that God continues to grow your ministry and reach out to those who want to draw closer to God. I love that comment. I love your gift, Juanita. Thank you so much. She's grown up. She's grown up with Premier. She's grown up in life. She's grown up in faith through listening to Premier, and it draws people closer to God. Don't you want to invest in something that draws people closer to God this morning? Well, that's good news. And the extra good news is that your gift will be doubled. Premier helps people put God at the front and center of their lives, creates those moments where God's love can make all the difference in our lives as we go about daily business. That's what we're doing here. That's what you're investing in. If you believe it's got value, would you invest in it this morning? This could be a £10,000 hour. Let that sink in for just a moment. That would make us feel pretty good as we start our day. Before 9 o'clock, to have raised £10,000 for your Premier together. Don't you want to get in on that? Every single gift doubled right now, right up to the value of £5,000. If you've got £1,000 to give, that'll be doubled. You've got £2,000 to give, that'll be doubled too. Right up to £5,000 almost, your gift would be doubled. Make it go twice as far. Get on the phone right now. 08000 74 77 77. 08000 74 77 77. 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You get right through. 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I love

Jen Johnson's goodness of God at 19 minutes past eight this Thursday morning. What are you doing right now while you're listening? Lisa in Nottingham tells us that she listens to Premier Christian Radio while she's baking and on her trip to work. Margaret tells us that she listens in her car. A friend in Dundee says, I listen to it when I wake up in the morning. What are you doing right now and how does listening to Premier make a difference while you're listening? Love to hear from you on that when you give your gift this morning, because what's happening right now is that all the people that I've just mentioned have been giving this morning to our transmission appeal, which is over tomorrow. There's still £200,000 to raise between us by the end of the appeal tomorrow. So now is a brilliant time to give. And it's a brilliant time to give because every single gift is being doubled right now, thanks to a generous friend of Premier Christian Radio. So your gift will be doubled. Juanita gave a gift of £50 a little bit earlier on. That was doubled. She'll also get a rather nice Premier tote bag as a little thank you present. An anonymous friend listening in London gave a gift of £500 earlier on. For gifts of £500, we're sending a beautiful Premier Bible as thanks. Just a reminder that you've invested in God's kingdom work through Premier this morning. You can do that yourself. 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There are lines open for you right now on 08000 74 77 77 08000 74 77 77. Your gifts doubled right now. There's still £4,200 left of the match fund, which means there's space for those bigger gifts as well. The £500 gifts, the £1,000 gifts, the £2,000 gifts can be doubled. There's room for everyone to play, as well as doubling all the smaller gifts as well, which are so crucial to us. Now, listen, let me have a look at the phone lines this morning. Oh, there's just one person on the line right now, which means there is a line open for you with your name on. I'm wondering, as we go to the next track, the Gettys coming up for you in just a second. Can we get five friends on the line right now? You've made your coffee, you've fed the dog, the kids are off to school. So maybe now is the moment where you can grab your phone, get it out, dial this number 08000 74 77 77 08000 74 77 77. I'd love to see those phone lines light up with your gifts coming in to be doubled right now. And do you know what? If you don't want to talk to anybody, and I understand that feeling in the morning, then you can get online to our brilliant little app, Premier.plus, where it's very easy to fill in your details and give your gift, which will be doubled. Now is the very best time to give in our appeal, which is over tomorrow, because your gifts are being doubled right now at Premier.plus, Premier.plus.

0: It helped keep my mind balanced and focused and helped me to not feel alone when I was trying to support my uncle and my family members with their issues. It gives me comfort and peace of mind. I have even got my 15-year-old teenage daughter listening to Premier Christian Radio. This for me is a huge success. As teenagers in the modern world today, they need to look at the world with a different perspective and have hope.
1: Yeah, we've been focusing a little bit on the future generation this morning. We just heard there from Janet, her 15-year-old now listening. We heard from Juanita this morning, who started listening at secondary school, and now she's in the workplace. She's listening as well. And also Marion, who we spoke to on the phone a little earlier, said that her college-age son is listening to Premier with her in the car. There's that sense, isn't there, of being able to pass down to the generations, as we're commanded in Scripture, the good news of what God has done. So big up to the teens in the Premier Christian Radio family this morning. We love you. We love you being part of the family with us this morning. Now I have some very good news. We are celebrating this moment, a beautiful gift of £1,000. Nola in Craigavon, thank you so much. You say, I appreciate Premier so much. It's a great help. Well, your gift of £1,000 has been a great help this morning. And it has been doubled. Brilliant return on your investment there. A generous friend of Premier Christian Radio has said they will double every single gift that's given up to the value of £5,000. There's still £3,800 left in this match pot. So there's still room for those bigger gifts, as well as all the brilliant other gifts that come in as well this morning. Those leadership gifts, those gifts of £1,000 or more, really make such a difference. And someone who knows the impact of those investments, perhaps better than anybody else in the building, is our CEO, Kevin Bennett. He was on with me just a little bit earlier, and I asked him why those leadership gifts are so vital to us.
2: So if you're sitting there thinking, well, actually, you know, God's blessed me, I've got sort of resources that I'm able to invest in Christian ministry. What I would say is that the impact of your giving is priceless. It is transforming lives. It is reaching people in their darkest moments. It's turning them back from hopelessness and despair. It is leading them towards Jesus in the most remarkable and unexpected situations. And so what I can say is your support at whatever level is going to make people's lives completely changed through them coming to experience Jesus through the work of Premier. It is an investment that is going to reap a reward in the lives saved and souls finding Jesus. So I'd say it's a priceless return on investment.
1: A priceless return on investment when you give to Premier Christian Radio. That's from the top. That's from Kevin Bennett, our CEO. 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It is going to be doubled. You could give £2,000 right now and it would still be doubled. You could give £200. You could give £20. You could give anything in between. All of those gifts will be doubled. Let's get five people on the line right now. Are you ready? 08000 74 77 77. 08000 74 77 77. 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

0: Needed this morning, let me tell you, as we come towards the second half hour before 9 o'clock, we are doing the largest match of the appeal so far, with your gifts being doubled right up to the value of £5,000. 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We've got £1,600 left of this match fund. 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Thank you so much to Glyn in Milton Keynes, Diane in Blackpool, Glenn in London, Michael in Wrexham, whose £50 a month gift is going to really help towards this target, John in Cheadle, Anne in Ruislip. All your gifts have been doubled this morning. Don't you want to get in on the act with that and have your gift to Premier go twice as far? It really couldn't be easier to do. 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You'll be done and dusted in 2 minutes or even less. And did I mention your gift will be doubled? 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Diane has been giving already in this appeal, and she kindly said she would join us on the show to tell us a little bit more. Good morning, Diane. 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
1: I'm listening from London.
0: The beautiful London town. And you listen before you get ready for work. What kind of work do you do, Diane?
1: Kira, she's 99 next Monday.
0: Wow. You're caring for a lady who's 99 years old, nearly. I mean, that's hard work. That's work where you have to put your heart and your soul into it. How does Premier help you do that?
1: Well, Premier is the station that built you. It's a family of God. Each minute, each hour you're low, it's built you up. It's more like a character. And I thank God that I'm a part of the family of God. I'm so blessed to have this station. One Saturday night, this is where I find my faith. I was filled by this station by a worshiping song. I was filled with the Holy Spirit came down on me that night. And I didn't know that it was the Holy Spirit. And I thank God for this station. I was flipping, said, it must be a religious station in this radio. And thank God I find Premier over the years. I'm listening, doing my bits, you know, giving my little bits. Thank God for this, all of you. Every one of you in Christ and without Christ, this is the word that transformed people's lives. And wow. I thank God for this station.
0: Amazing. So you'd become a Christian, you'd felt filled by the Holy Spirit, and you were looking for a radio station that would help your faith, and you found Premier. That's amazing.
1: Yes, I do. I never stop listening.
0: How many years has it been, Diane?
1: From 27.
0: Oh, wow. 27
1: no,
0: years.
1: Yeah, about that. Yes.
0: Amazing. That. Amazing. We heard this morning from a listener who only started listening a week or so ago, and already they've realised that they need to give to their station. How would you encourage someone else to give this morning?
1: Give as much as you can. So this station is a light to our feet. If it wasn't for the station, most people would be depressed, some trapped in home, can't go out to church to communicate with each other. And this gives you everything. You have it right through the night. It doesn't close. And thank God for it. Because every time I went to bed, wake up, I got a word, I got a song. It's built you. And thank God for this station.
0: Well, we thank God for you, Diane. Thank you for your faithful listening and involvement over all those years. Thank you for your gift.

as well this morning. That has been such a blessing to us and a joy to speak with you this morning, Diane. Bless you. Have a great day. A station that builds you up before Diane goes and does that difficult work of caring for someone, work that takes your body and your mind and your spirit as well. Will you give to a station that builds you up, that builds people up, like Diane said? You're not just making a donation. You're not just sort of popping some change in a tin here. You are investing in the transformative work of God in the lives of countless people every day. It's exciting, isn't it? It's exciting. You're giving to something that God is really using. And would you give right now? Because right now, in this moment, every single gift is being doubled. We've still got £1,500 left of this match fund. We don't want to lose any of that. So you could see that all off in one go. If you've got £1,500 to give, that'll be doubled. 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

Stephen Curtis Chapman for you at 16 minutes to nine. Thank you so much for the gifts that are coming in. If you've just tuned in this morning, this is very good timing, anointed timing, you might say, because we are in the largest match of the appeal so far, where every single gift is being doubled. Thanks to all the gifts that have been coming in this morning. Diane in Blackpool, thank you so much. Your gift of £100 doubled. Glyn in Milton Keynes, your gift of £100 doubled. A friend in Chelmsford, your gift of £100 doubled. Lots of £100 there. Thank you very much. Joan in Dartford says, I follow every day in the car and at home. I appreciate what's being said. We appreciate your gift of £50, Joan, which has been doubled. And David listening in Stroud this morning. Is it Stroud or Strood? Anyway, David, thank you very much for your gift of £500, which got doubled. 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Hey, I'm looking at the phone lines. I'm looking at the switchboard. Two people, two friends already on the line. Thank you so much for calling us on 08000 74 77 77. Should we get five more on? Let's get five more on in this next song. JJ Weeks coming up for you in just a moment. 08000 74 77 77 is the number to call. 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

0: I spent a lot of time on and off on the psychiatric ward, and Premier Christian Radio is played, which I think is absolutely wonderful. We would sit in a room at the end of the evening just listening to Premier Christian Radio, and it would just soothe everyone. There would just be peace on the ward. And that's what I remember about Premier Christian Radio. And I would look forward to that time when we were allowed to listen to the radio.
1: Great stuff. 9 minutes to go till 9 o'clock. We have £750 of this match fund left, which means your gift will be doubled when you give right now. We focus quite a lot on the funds. We focus quite a lot on the cash because it's the last, the appeal is over tomorrow. The appeal is over tomorrow. So your gift is vital right now. And just think about what Premier means to you, what you love about it. How does it fuel your faith? 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Thank you, Henrietta in Stockbridge. Your gift of £100 has been doubled. She says Premier is so supportive of our Christian lives, especially when the news elsewhere isn't good. A friend in Coulston, your gift of £50 has been doubled. And a friend in Plymouth, thank you so much for listening. 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I'm going to send you a Premier Bible to say thank you so much for that. 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
2: Hello, I'm Kelly Valencia. China's president has arrived in Washington for a three-day state visit to the US. Trade, AI and Taiwan will be on the agenda when Xi Jinping goes to the White House for talks. Donald Trump met Mr. Xi off the plane overnight. Sky's Helen Ann Smith in Beijing says that is very rare.
3: You couldn't not be struck by the scale of the welcome. The first time that a US president has met a foreign leader at Joint Base Andrews since the 1960s. So I think that is plenty of statement in itself. There was the band, there was the flyover.
2: Meanwhile, a Maryland priest is preparing to care for up to 31 children if their parents are detained by US Immigration and Customs Enforcement. Reverend Vidal Rivas of St. Matthew's Episcopal Church has already looked after two children while their mother was in immigration detention. 29 more have named him as their standby guardian. Reverend Rivas says parents fear being separated from their children and he feels a moral obligation to help. Back in the UK, the Education Secretary has insisted plans for new vocational GCSEs are not a dumbing down of the system. The qualifications will be available to 14-year-olds in some subjects from as early as September 2029. They will be able to study topics such as building and construction, business management and child development. Lucy Powell says she wants them to be on a level footing with traditional subjects.
4: This is about giving that same status and esteem because these can provide young people with some really important skills that they're going to need to thrive in the future world of work. And as employers keep telling me, really close that gap between the classroom and the workplace.
2: Police Scotland has arrested 36 people in its biggest ever operation targeting alleged human trafficking. Around 300 officers raided 47 properties across Glasgow, Falkirk and Dundee and other locations.
5: Police! Hey, go, go, go!
6: Yeah, police!
2: 14 cannabis farms were shut down and police say a number of potential trafficking victims were also found. Police bosses say the raids will significantly disrupt the trade in people. And the Catholic Church in Scotland is considering reducing its 8 dioceses by merging some of them. The proposals come amid a fall in the number of priests and pressure on resources. The Bishops' Conference will consult on the options before sending a proposal to the Vatican.
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2: Well, the Thursday morning, many of us are starting bright and largely dry. London is enjoying clear skies of around 14 degrees Celsius, whilst Sheffield sees 9 degrees Celsius and partly sunny conditions. Wales has hazy spells, with Cardiff reaching a pleasant 21 degrees Celsius later. However, it's a cloudier picture for Northern Ireland, currently 12 to 15 degrees Celsius, with rain developing. And Western Scotland also sees thickening cloud and outbreaks of rain moving in. That's your latest from the Premier News team. 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
8: A very good morning to you. Esther Hyam here for an extra hour of Inspirational Breakfast this Thursday morning. It is our Transmission Appeal, which is over tomorrow, which is why we just change up the schedule a little bit during these special appeal weeks. 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And you can do that when you give your gift this morning, but it is just such a joy to hear a message like this. I'm giving today in memory of my mum, who loved listening to Premier. We walk with you through all the different seasons of your life. A friend in London giving says, I'm inspired by Premier Radio and their teachings. That's what we're doing. That's what you're investing into this morning, that encouragement, that inspiration, that companionship. That's what we're here for. But we can't do it without you and without your gift.

this morning at premier.plus or by calling the team on 08000 74 77 77. And I've got to say, we are feeling celebratory at the moment because if you were listening in the last hour, we had a big challenge and a big opportunity. Every single gift was being doubled. We had £5,000 to double your gifts. I'm delighted to say that we not only met that match, we exceeded that match, that challenge, by your generous gifts this morning. Like Joyce in Braintree, who says, I've been listening to Premier for a few years now. I donate monthly to you as well, but I've given an extra gift. Thank you so much for that. A friend in Preston who gave a gift of £500. Thank you so much. Premier has been a blessing to my family and to my children in particular. My little one was excited in May when a song he'd requested was played on the radio. It's the only station I play in the car. And a special hello to Catherine in Guildford. Thank you so much for your gift of £100. The first time you've given to Premier. So welcome to the Premier Giving family. We really appreciate your gift this morning. Thank you so much for letting God use you. Today, God is using you today through your financial gifts to invest into what God is doing through Premier. Your gift is so vital. It's a blessing to us. It's a blessing to God. It's a blessing to others as well who haven't been able to give so far in this appeal. So here's where we are. The appeal is over tomorrow. We're still around £190,000 away from the funding need, which is why your gift is so important, so vital. Premier is almost entirely funded by our listeners. Maybe you didn't know that. That's why we do make space a couple of times a year for your gifts to come in. And what we're going to do now, between now and 9:30, 24 minutes to go now, the next 15 gifts of £100 will be doubled. Again, that's from a generous friend of Premier Christian Radio who wants to encourage you to give this morning. And it's kind of fun. The Bible says two is better than one, right? So that's what we're doing here. Two gifts of £100. Is better than one gift of £100. You give your gift of £100, another friend of Premier Christian Radio, who you don't even know, is going to partner with you in that giving. That's a beautiful thing, right? So could you give £100 right now? If you break that down over the course of a year, that's just 3p a day. 3 pence. You can't even buy a penny sweet for 3 pence now, can you? So that's how little it is. But it all mounts up over the course of the year, and it really does make a difference. Your gift of £100 will be doubled if you give between now and 9:30. It is so easy to do. You just call 08000 74 77 77, 08000 74 77 77. 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The first 15 gifts given in this hour will be doubled. Premier.plus. Yeah.

0: I suffer from insomnia, and one of the many blessings I receive from the Premier Radio Ministry is when I'm lying awake during the night, then I have the option of listening to a number of very skilled preachers and teachers of God's Word who will teach me something of God's Word. The Spirit takes the Word preached in this situation and implants it in my heart that when I get up a few hours later, the message still is with me to encourage and to strengthen and to edify. Much, much better than tossing and turning and vegetating when I can't sleep.
1: Gary, I love that from you. And it kind of reminds me of that psalm, isn't it? Even at night, my heart instructs me. And Premier can do that. Just having it on, it's almost like osmosis, isn't it? Just picking up that sense of God at work, whether you're asleep or awake, whether you're listening to every word or slightly letting it wash over you. That's the power of radio, isn't it? That it is just part of your life. This beautiful message also just came in from Pat in London. Premier keeps people alive with the word. Love that. That's what God is doing through Premier Christian Radio. Radio is just such a great way for God's word to go out there, for the Holy Spirit to be at work through the music and the inspired conversations, and just that sense that God is speaking through what he's doing here. That's why your gifts are so important. That's what you're investing into this morning, keeping Gary going when he can't sleep at night, being able to bless his mind, his body and his spirit. That is what you're giving into right now. So we're still waiting for our first gift of £100 to be doubled. 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Your gift of £100 will be doubled by a generous friend of Premier Christian Radio. 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And it just so happens that when we're going to have faith for this, when we meet this challenge, twice that amount will have been given. That's why your gift of £100 is so important. We haven't just plucked £100 out of the air. It seems to be the most popular giving level. And if you could do that this morning, that would be absolutely fantastic. 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How do you get involved? How do you give your gift of £100 to be doubled? 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Hello, good morning to you if you're listening while you give. 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

18 minutes past nine this Thursday morning. You're listening to Premier Christian Radio with me, Esther Heim. We get an extra hour of Inspirational Breakfast today because it is our transmission appeal, which is over tomorrow. So the very best time to give is right now. You know, the old saying, isn't it? When's the best time to plant a tree? 30 years ago. When's the second best time to plant a tree? Right now. The best time to give is right now because your gift of £100 will be doubled right now by a generous friend of Premier Christian Radio. Thank you very much to a friend listening in the seaside town of Great Yarmouth this morning. Your gift of £100 has been doubled. Martin in Guildford, who says Premier has great teaching and is always uplifting. Thank you, Martin, for your encouragement this morning and for your gift of £100, which got doubled. Angela in London has also been listening this morning. She says, thank you for all the years of support and for allowing the public to hear God's message. I've been listening for so long and have told so many people about you. It's lovely that you're still going strong

0: pray that you keep going for generations. Angela gave a gift of £100. And guess what? Well, no prizes for guessing. That got doubled as well. Thank you so much, all of you, for giving this morning. 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Will be doubled. I'd love you to take advantage of this opportunity this morning. 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
1: Over the past few months and years, I have gone through some challenging times in both my business and family life. 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
0: Frank, it's such a privilege to journey with you through difficult times, through good times as well. And thank you so much for sharing your story with us this morning. 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Sometimes it's quite hard to find the peace of God, isn't it? And that's where Premier can come in, just turning it on and thinking, yes, I'm following Jesus. Yes, I am trusting God. Yes, I am relying on the Holy Spirit. That's what happens here. That's what your gift invests in this morning. Your gifts of £100 are being doubled right now. There's 15 more slots available to you to do that. It's only happening between now and 9:30, though, so 8 minutes to go. Here's the number. I'd love to get 5 people on the line during this song. It's a good one. You can bop away to it. The number is 08000 74 77 77. 08000 74 77. Would you like your gift to go twice as far this morning? We are doubling all gifts of £100 between now and 9:30. 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

You can't not smile and bop your head to that track from Forrest Frank here on Premier Christian Radio at 25 minutes past nine. So here's the thing, 5 minutes more to get your gift of £100 doubled. The final song of this match, Hayley in Ross-on-Wye took advantage of it. Her gift of £100 was doubled. And friends in Milton Keynes, a friend in Woking, thank you so much for your gifts this morning. Our friend actually in Woking has given their gift monthly, and they say, I'm a Kingdom investor. Premier has helped my drive time to make it a time of keeping my mind on things that are lovely, excellent, peaceful and of good report. 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That's what we're here for. Okay, 5 more minutes to see your gift of £100 doubled. We want to do this. We're still £1,500 from the need that we needed to get at 8:30, but your gift of £100 will be matched right now, so we can do it if we dig in, if we all pitch in. 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Can you do that? 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Hello. 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
1: Esther, hi, I'm with you this morning right through till 10 o'clock when I hand over to Lydia. It is our Transmission Appeal, which ends tomorrow. What's that all about, you might say, if you've just tuned in for the first time this week? If that's you, hello, good morning, nice to see you. 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You don't have to subscribe and pay a monthly fee. It's totally free to you. That's really important to us, that you can just find God's word through Premier wherever and whenever you need it. But the truth of the matter is it does cost money to make this all happen. And we don't get a big grant from the government. There's no license that you have to pay in order to listen. There's not loads of corporate sponsors. So basically, the funds that keep your Premier on air, keeping that voice of hope and encouragement coming at you, whatever time of the day it is, the resources for that come from listeners like you. They come from your gifts. And that's why we crunch the numbers, we get some targets together and we think, great, what do we need to make this happen for the coming year? That's why you come in with your gifts right now. Every single gift is so vital, so important. Rosetta in Newcastle under Lyme, thank you so much for your gift this morning. Just the name Premier Christian Radio gives me a sense of peace. Isn't that beautiful? Just even hearing the name makes you feel like, yes, that's my place, that's my home, that's my tribe. And that's why we'd love you to give and invest into Premier Christian Radio this morning. So here's where we are. To stay on track in our fundraising targets this morning, another £4,000 is needed by 10 o'clock. Now, that's probably quite a lot if you had to write the check for that yourself. Please do. If you can, please do. That would be amazing. But when we do it together, it's not that much. And so here's what we're doing. A friend of ours has said they will match your gifts up to the value of £4,000. So let's just break that down. Your gift of £100 will become £200. A gift of £200 will become £400. A gift of £500 becomes £1,000. And we've seen a couple of those already this morning in the last hour. So encouraging. So here we go. What's your best gift this morning? What's God putting on your heart to give? What's that little bit extra in your bank account that slightly surprised you when you looked this morning? 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And the great news is it will be doubled by a generous friend. 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

Luke Hellenroth on Premier Christian Radio this Thursday morning, 23 minutes to 10. That means 23 minutes till I hand over to Lydia. 23 minutes for you to get your gift doubled. Now, here's the exciting thing. Over £600 has already been given towards the remaining need, and that £600 has been doubled. Let's break it down a little bit. Gloria, listening in Hayes, your gift of £100 doubled. Thank you so much. She says, I give because I've been listening to Premier for a number of years now. It's always cheered me up. Your gift this morning cheers Gloria up. It helps her feel better about her day. It brings her into the presence of God. And that's what your gift does. Thank you, Gloria. Your gift doubled. Hancock in London says, you're there when I need a friend. We love being your friend, Hancock. Thank you so much. Your gift of £260 doubled. And Mark in Coolsden says, I listen to it whenever I can, especially when I'm driving. I love the music and the hourly prayer time on our sister station, Premier Praise. Fantastic, Mark. Thank you for listening to Premier Christian Radio this morning as well. Your gift of £300 doubled. So you see what's happening here. Your gifts are being doubled. We had a match fund of up to £4,000, £3,450 left of that. There's plenty of room for your gift this morning. So what's your best gift? What could you give? How can you give back to God what he's already given to you? Here's how you do it. Premier.plus. 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Will you give while you're listening? 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Your gift will be doubled if you give right now. 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
1: 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What is it that it does for you? Maybe you just love that teaching. A friend earlier told us sometimes they find it hard to understand the scriptures, and then when they tune into someone like Dr. Michael Youssef or Chuck Swindoll in the morning, it kind of makes sense. 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What is it that you love? Can you play your part this morning in making sure it stays on air? 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
1: It's always there. I've got lots of friends and that, but I mean, through the night and things like that, they're not there. But Premier is always there. 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We need to have radio whenever we want it. Well, I do anyway, and I'm not on my own with that. I know that. It's just great to know that there's always somebody there.
0: Yeah, there's always somebody there. We want to make sure that we are always there whenever someone needs us. And that's why your gifts are so important. And this, our transmission appeal, which is over tomorrow, premier.plus or 08000 74 77 77. Thank you so much to David listening in Kingston on Thames this morning. He says, I'm enjoying listening to Premier. Thank you for what you do. David's gift of £500 was doubled. It became £1,000. That's 100% return on your investment. That is a partnership with another friend in the gospel. I'm wondering, can you join David in that? Could you match his gift of £500? And guess what? Your gift will be matched and will also become £1,000. This is such a great opportunity to have your gift go twice as far and have twice as much impact on listeners like you. There's still £2,800 left of this match fund. We want to use it all up. So what part can you play? What chunk can you take out of that right now? Gifts of £100 and £200 are being doubled. That gift of £500 has been doubled. Mark, earlier on, a few minutes ago, gave £300. His gift got doubled. So let me ask you, what's the best gift you could give right now? Think about that figure in your mind. Maybe the Lord's been putting it on your heart for the last few minutes or so. You've just got this number that you can't shake out of your head. Would you be obedient to God and give that? And as you think about that number, you can double it, because that's what's going to happen. It's going to be doubled by a generous friend of Premier Christian Radio. Let's look at the phones now. Got one person on the line, one friend already giving this morning. Can you join them on the phone? 08000 74 77 77 or premier.plus is where you can do it online. 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

0: 9 minutes to 10 and your gifts are coming in, being doubled as they go. 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Grace in Dungannon says she's listened to Premier for a long time. 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My husband has a journey through cancer for the last year. You're a blessing and a comfort to me. We are walking Grace through this difficult journey, her and her husband together. I know you will have friends praying for you and supporting you, but we consider ourselves among your friends as well, Grace, walking with you, supporting, praying for you and encouraging you and your husband as you go through this journey. 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
1: 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I'd say if you can afford it, then give it. I'm the same. I've struggled and thought, oh, you know, can I, will I, shall I? But I just think that everything we have comes from God. And we will never want for anything anyway, because he always takes care of us. So just take the plunge and give it. And the rewards will be so beneficial. 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
0: Beneficial. What a beautiful word that is. It's the content of the radio station is beneficial. Just having it on is beneficial. And to make that all happen, your gifts really are needed right now. Every single gift is being doubled right now. So Irene in London, your gift of £30 has been doubled. And as well as a bigger gift like David from Kingston, who gave earlier £500, which also got doubled. Now, I'm doing some maths here. £2,500 still to use up of this match fund, which means your bigger gift could be doubled right now as well. You could even gift a gift of £2,500 right now, and that will be doubled. If you've been praying about that and thinking about that this morning, and God has blessed you, and you think, actually, I could invest a couple of £1,000 or more into Premier Christian Radio, here's a word from our CEO, Kevin Bennett, on what that investment could mean.
2: So if you're sitting there thinking, well, actually, you know, God's blessed me, I've got sort of resources that I'm able to invest in Christian ministry. And what I would say is that the impact of your giving is priceless. It is transforming lives. It is reaching people in their darkest moments. It's turning them back from hopelessness and despair. It is leading them towards Jesus in the most remarkable and unexpected situations. And so what I can say is your support at whatever level is going to make people's lives completely changed through them coming to experience Jesus through the work of Premier. It is an investment that is going to reap a reward in the lives saved and souls finding Jesus. So I'd say it's a priceless return on investment.
0: There we go. You heard that from the top there. Kevin Bennett, our CEO, talking about the impact of your investment into God's kingdom work through Premier Christian Radio. 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
7: I am the true vine, and my Father is the gardener. He cuts off every branch in me that bears no fruit, while every branch that does bear fruit, he prunes, so that it will be even more fruitful. You are already clean because of the word I have spoken to you. Remain in me as I also remain in you. No branch can bear fruit by itself. It must remain in the vine. Neither can you bear fruit unless you remain in me. I am the vine. You are the branches. If you remain in me and I in you, you will bear much fruit. Apart from me, you can do nothing. If you do not remain in me, you are like a branch that is thrown away and withers. Such branches are picked up, thrown into the fire, and burned. If you remain in me, and my words remain in you, ask whatever you wish, and it will be done for you. This is to my Father's glory, that you bear much fruit, showing yourselves to be my disciples. As the Father has loved me, so I have loved you. Now remain in my love. If you keep my commands, you will remain in my love, just as I have kept my Father's commands and remain in his love. I have told you this so that my joy may be in you and that your joy may be complete. My command is this: love each other as I have loved you. Greater love has no one than this: to lay down one's life for one's friends. You are my friends if you do what I command.
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0: Dems, Greens and either the SNP or Plaid Cymru to get into power if a general election was held tomorrow. The YouGov Sky News survey shows Andy Burnham's party would only secure 241 seats, which is well below the majority needed to take full control. But Labour are back in first place after Reform UK slumped to third behind the Tories. Sky's deputy political editor Sam Coates explains why.
1: What's happened is that those seats that went in 2024 Labour, a year ago looked like they were going Reform, about half of them have gone back to Labour again.

0: of OpenAI, Sam Altman, to express Australia's extreme concern about this incident, the nature of the way that that notification occurred as well.
1: The far-right activist known as Danny Tomo has been arrested after a boat that had a rescue worker on board was damaged in the channel. Footage allegedly showed someone slashing a dinghy which was previously carrying around 50 migrants on Tuesday evening. Tomo, whose real name is Daniel Thomas, describes himself as a born-again Christian and is currently trying to raise money for his Patriot platform through a Christian crowdfunding platform in America. Around 2,000 people in France who say they were abused by Catholic priests or other church representatives have sought reparations. More than 1,100 cases have resulted in financial or other support, with survivors receiving an average of almost €37,000. The independent body overseeing the scheme has now closed to new applications, but will continue supporting victims until the end of the year. Figures come ahead of Pope Leo XIV's visit to France this week. A Maryland priest is preparing to care for up to 31 children if their parents are detained by U.S. Immigration and Customs Enforcement, or ICE. Reverend Vidal Rivas of St. Matthew's Episcopal Church has already

0: Children have named him as their standby guardian. Most of the families are Salvadorian and are worried about the future of their temporary protected status known as TPS. Reverend Rivas says parents fear being separated from their children and he feels a moral obligation to help. A government minister says Andy Burnham's starting a discussion around overturning a ban on alcohol in English football stands. The PM's called the 40-year-old law outdated and discriminatory.
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0: A varied weather picture across the UK today. England's southeast promises a glorious warm day with sunshine and highs of 23 degrees Celsius. In Scotland, Glasgow has 20 degrees Celsius and sun, whilst the west will see thickening clouds, spreading rain and strengthening winds. Wales is mostly dry with hazy sunshine and 21 degrees Celsius, though rural spots could see a grass frost overnight. Northern Ireland is cloudy with patchy rain and a breezy 18 degrees Celsius in Belfast. A real regional mix. 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
3: Thank you, Rachel, for the headlines just there. And thank you, Esther, for taking us through the first part of the morning. It is great to have your company. My name is Lydia Bennett. 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We see every one of the gifts coming through. In fact, I want to say thank you to a friend in Chesterfield who's just given £200. Thank you so much. They say, I'm a Christian and I understand the work of Premier Radio to support God's ministry. Also, a friend in Woodford Green who's just given £50 as well. Victoria in Arworth has given £100. Thank you so much, Victoria. Shirley in London as well, who gave £100. Thank you so, so much for your generosity. Maybe you could be like Victoria in Arworth or Shirley in London. Could you give today? Premier.plus is the place to give online, or call our team. The number is 08000 74 77 77. Now, I have a challenge for you. I am looking for three people to give £300 or more in the next song. If we do that, if we get three people to give £300 in the next song, a generous friend of Premier will add £500 to the total. Not an opportunity you want to miss. Three people. Could that person be you? Is that something that you could do right now? £300. I'm looking for three people in this next song. So just a couple of minutes on this challenge. I want to add that £500 to the total. If that is you, if you could give £300, then go online, premier.plus. 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You only got one song on this, so mere minutes. Let's do this together. £300, looking for three people to give. Premier.plus. 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If this is going to be met, if we're going to reach this target, then we need to see the first two people on the phone right now. Is that person you? Could you give £300? Are you on board with the mission of Premier Christian Radio? 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

Pat Barrett with Build My Life. 11 minutes past 10 on this Thursday morning. You're with me, Lydia Bennett, on Premier Christian Radio. It is our transmission appeal. It's all over tomorrow. This is your opportunity to give into the mission of Premier Christian Radio. We know that lives are being changed when they listen to Premier because they're encountering Jesus. 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

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Now, that song just there, that was our one song challenge. We were looking for three people to give £300 or more. And if we hit that, that would add, it would release an extra £500 into the total pot. Now, currently no one is in yet. And I'm determined that we're going to reach this. So will you be in? Are you in on this? Will you be one of those three people to give £300? We want to add, we want to release that £500 given by a generous friend of Premier. Are you in on this? Now, there's some urgency to meet some of these challenges because the appeal is over tomorrow and your Premier is not funded yet. Our nation really does need the hope, the truth, the love of Jesus. 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We know that our nation needs it more than ever. That's what you're giving into when you give to premier.plus or call our team on 08000 74 77 77. I wonder whether you're thinking, Lydia, you know what, that could be me. I could give £300 right now. If that is you, will you call our number 08000 74 77 77? Now, I can't play another song on this because we've had our one song challenge, but there is still a little bit of time for you to be in on this. I'm going to give you 60 seconds to be in on this. Can you give £300? We want to add that extra £500 to the total, but we can only do it if you give right now. Okay, I'm going to start my 60 seconds in just a couple of seconds. But before I do that, will you call this number right now? 08000 74 77 77. 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You and two others with a gift of £300 will release an extra £500 to the total. Now, if it works better for your budget to give £25 a month, maybe that's better than giving a single gift of £300. That will count you in as well. As if that's something that you can do, this is the time to do it. Okay, enough of me chatting. Let's get to that timer. Okay, 60 seconds left on this challenge. Let's get that timer going. Okay, I've got 60 seconds on the clock. Come on, can you do this? Are you in on this? 08000 74 77 77. That is the number to call. We're 15 seconds in. We've got one person on the phone right now. 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

0: 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I support it to allow others who rely on it as maybe their main or maybe even their only resource for Christian connection and teaching and worship. 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Jesus taught us that we should give and give freely, give willfully, give where we can. So there's those that can, please think about it, pray about it. This is something we've been told to do, we've been asked to do, and it's such a privilege to be able to do this, certainly for those that can't and rely on this service for their Christian connection. So please, if you can, please give.
1: 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It's super easy to do. It's safe. It's secure. It's easy. And also, if you want to call one of our team, it's a real person on the end of the phone. No AI in this. 08000 74 77 77 is the number to call. Now, we've had Claire in Epsom. Thank you so much. Claire's given £50. Claire is on board with the mission of Premier Christian Radio. Claire says, in dark days, Premier is a beacon of hope to hear the Lord's name on the airwaves. Keep shining bright, Premier. Thank you, Claire. We will continue to shine the light of Jesus in this nation. Also, David in Leicester has given £50 as well. Thank you, David. William in Bedford has given £100. Thank you, William. William says, I listen to Premier because I find it so helpful and encouraging. I'm so glad that a young lady came to church and that it coincided with the launch of Premier Radio. Premier truly is a Christian lifeline. I love that, William, just that little story there of how he came across Premier Christian Radio. Maybe you've got an amazing story of how you came across Premier Christian Radio the first time, that moment. Maybe you came to faith listening to Premier. How amazing is that? God is really at work through this ministry. Also, I want to say thank you to a friend in Potter's Bar who has given £100 as well. And they say Premier is a blessing. Also, we've had a friend in West Kilbride who has given a gift of £15 a month. They say, I love the worship. I love to worship our Lord with Premier Praise. So, so good. Thank you for your generosity. Every gift we cherish. We see them. We are grateful for them. Maybe you could join with some of these friends who have given in just the last couple of minutes. If you can do that, Premier.plus is the place to go, or call our team 08000 74 77 77. Now, the appeal is over tomorrow, so this moment counts. Your gift today will help ensure that Premier stays on the air, reaching people with the good news of the gospel in the UK and

£100 before 11 o'clock this morning. 20 people to give £100. Just like William in Bedford, who gave £100. Just like our friend in Potter's Bar, who gave £100. Could he join them? Can you give £100 before 11 o'clock? We're looking for 20 people. If we reach that, if we do that, an extra £2,000 will be added to the total. That is a staggering amount. A generous friend of Premier has said that they will release that into the total before 11 o'clock if we get 20 people to give £100. That is what is needed in order to stay on track this hour. We want to make sure that we hit our targets. Can you take a little chunk of that? Could you take £100, one of those slots, before 11 o'clock? Your £100 is needed more than ever. It's going to go a long, long way to helping people encounter Jesus over the airwaves. Premier.plus is the place to give online. 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I love a mug. 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And you know what? 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Whenever you drink from that mug, you will get that if you give a gift of over £300. Premier.plus is the place to give, or call our team, 08000 74 77 77.

0: Josiah Queen with Dusty Bibles. Coming up to 10:30 on this Thursday morning, you're listening to Premier Christian Radio. My name is Lydia Bennett. It's a joy to be journeying through the morning with you. And it's also a joy to be with you because it is the Premier Christian Radio transmission appeal. And it is all over tomorrow. So time is ticking on the opportunity for you to give your gift to help make sure Premier stays on the air so more people get to know the person of Jesus. We know we've heard so many stories of God changing lives through Premier Christian Radio, and we want to make sure that that continues. That is what happens when you give to Premier.plus, or you call our team on 08000 74 77 77. I'm going to say that number again, 08000 74 77 77. Now, at the moment, I've got a challenge for you. I've been looking for 20 people to give £100 for 11 o'clock. If we do that, if we get those 20 people giving £100, it will release an extra £2,000 into the pot. That is a staggering amount of money, and we want to make sure that we get that. We want to make sure that that is added to the total. That money is going to go a really, really long way, but you can help us to get there. William is the first one in. Thank you so much to William. I've got 17 more slots to go. Could you be one of those people to give £100? We want to make sure that that £2,000 donated by a generous friend of Premier, we want to make sure that is added to the total. So could you be that person to say, yes, yes, Lord, I'm willing and I am ready to give? Could you be that person right now? Premier.plus is the place to give, or call our team on 08000 74 77 77. I don't want to let this opportunity pass us by. Could you give £100 before 11 o'clock? Now, I want to speak to someone right now who has decided to give to Premier. Stephanie is with me. Stephanie is from Pontefract. She's with me now. Stephanie, very good morning to you. How are you doing?
1: Good morning, Lillian. I'm doing fine. Thank you. You okay?
0: Yeah, doing really, really well. I'm so pleased you're here, Stephanie. I'd love to chat with you just very briefly about why you decided to give to Premier Christian Radio.
1: I've been listening to Premier Christian Radio for, I think, about a couple of years now, and I've heard a couple of appeals. But something happened yesterday that had quite a huge impact on me. Mm. I was listening to you yesterday, and there was a message from a gentleman who'd been in prison, and he'd heard Premier Christian Radio. And he'd given his life to Jesus. And I heard him say that life hadn't been easy for him after prison, but he was following Jesus. And I felt this excitement when I heard that. And I still have that excitement now. The fact that he could hear the radio in the prison. And that inspired me to ring Premier Christian Radio and support this appeal.
0: Yeah, so yeah. Do you know what, Stephanie? I'm so pleased you've said that, because I was super encouraged as well. We had some amazing stories yesterday. People who had who'd been in touch, or people who had given, who were saying, you know, I came to know Jesus in a prison cell, or I've got a child or a relative in a prison cell that is you know, they're worshipping the name of Jesus in that prison. How amazing is that? Mm. I mean, I've certainly been encouraged. So I'm pleased you've been encouraged as well, Stephanie. You know, Stephanie, you know, what is it that you love about Premier? What's been a blessing for you?
1: A blessing for me, I like the peace channel. Mm. When I need that, sometimes I do need that. And I can imagine other people as well. I know I hear of people who've lost a partner, lost a loved one, and I can imagine them listening.

0: into that in their darkest times when they need that. And that certainly is a blessing to me as well.
1: Mm-hmm. Yeah, I love that. Just that reminder as well that there's, you know, here at Premier, we have lots of different areas of our ministry. We've got Premier Peace, Premier Praise, Premier Gospel, Premier Christian Radio as well. That is what you're giving to. You're giving to all of those different things when you give. Now, Stephanie, if someone is listening right now and thinking, oh, I've been listening to this appeal the last couple of days, but I'm not quite sure whether to take the leap. What would you say to them about giving?
0: I would say that give what you can afford to give. I think I heard you say yesterday, Lydia, that one thing you liked about this appeal, there were, you know, £100 being given, more than £100 being given, but also you also love the £50 and the £20 and the £25. Just give whatever you can. Please don't think that it's too small an amount. Just give what you can to give to support the appeal.
1: Yeah. Stephanie, amen to all of that. I love that. And just that reminder, it's so good to be reminded that, you know, any size gift, we see them, we appreciate them, we are grateful for them, those bigger gifts and the smaller gifts. You know, the Lord sees your heart when you give. You know, it doesn't matter what kind of size. We're grateful for every gift that comes through. Stephanie, it's been so good to chat. Thank you so much for joining me and sharing why Premier has been so significant for you. It's been so good to chat. Thank you.
0: So good to chat to you. Thank you. God bless.
1: That was Stephanie in Pontefract. She was just sharing there about what Premier means to her and why she decided to give. She heard on the radio literally yesterday someone who had come to know Jesus in their prison cell because they listened to Premier Christian Radio. That is the thing about Premier, is that we are in all of those different spaces, in prisons, in care homes, in workplaces, in shops around the UK and beyond. That is what you're giving into. 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Could you be one of those 6 people to give £100 before 11 o'clock? I have a good feeling that we are going to reach this target. We want to have that extra £2,000 given by a generous friend added to the total, but we can only do it if you give right now. 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
1: 20 minutes to 11 on this Thursday morning. That was Big God from Tin Godfrey just there. You're with me, Lydia Bennett, on Premier Christian Radio. It's our transmission appeal on Premier Christian Radio. That means it's your opportunity to give into the mission of Premier, which is all about sharing the good news of the gospel with people around the UK and beyond as well. And the appeal is over tomorrow, so time is ticking on this. That means this is the moment to give. Now, in the last couple of minutes, I have been looking for 20 people to give £100 before 11 o'clock. And if we do that, it will unlock, it will release an extra £2,000 into the total. That has been the challenge on the table. And thanks to Michael's gift of £1,000, that took 10 slots, which is incredible. That means we've only got five more slots to go. We've had a friend in Cardiff who's taken a slot as well. They've just given £100. We had a friend in Tonbridge give £100 as well. They say thank you for all the good work and getting the gospel word out there. Thank you so much for your generosity. I also love this message, which says, Premier means a lot to me because I have it on every day upstairs and downstairs. Keep up the good work. Please put a prayer in for me because I'm not feeling very well. That's Jean in London. Jean, we are praying for you. I'm sorry to hear that you're not feeling very well, but so, so pleased that you're listening to Premier in your house every day, upstairs and downstairs. Incredible stuff. Thank you, Jean, for your generosity. Just a couple more minutes on this current challenge of getting 20 people to give £100, five more slots on this. Could you be one of those five people to give £100? That will release an extra £2,000 into the pot. We need to do this before 11 o'clock this morning. Could that person be you? Premier.plus is the place to give online or call our team. 08000 74 77 77. And get this, a gift of £300 or more. If you take three slots, then you will get a very special thank you gift. Michael has got one. Thank you so much, Michael, for your gift of £1,000. You have got the coveted coaster and gold mug combo. That's what you get when you give a gift of £300 or more. 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Now, will you do your part with a gift of £100 or more in the next song? Couple of minutes on this song. 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

Who doesn't love a little bit of Wren Collective? That was My Lighthouse, 13 minutes to 11 on this Thursday morning. You're tuned into Premier Christian Radio with me, Lydia Bennett. Currently, we are in a challenge here on the Premier Christian Radio transmission appeal. I've been looking for 20 people to give £100 over the last few minutes. If we reach that challenge, we will release an extra £2,000 into the total. A generous friend of Premier have said that they will give £2,000 if we meet that challenge of 20 people giving £100. We're so nearly there. We've had a friend in Exeter who's just given £100. Thank you so much. And Michael in Croydon, who's given £300. He's taken three slots. Michael says, keep doing the good work and saving souls for God. Now, Michael, I've got some great news for you because you have given £300, which means that you will get the combo coaster and gold mug as a thank you gift, a little token of our appreciation. So when you drink from that mug, when you get it, Michael, you're going to be reminded that you have helped to keep hope on the airwaves. You have helped to keep the good news of the gospel on the airwaves whenever you're making your cup of tea or your coffee or your hot chocolate, your pumpkin spice latte, whatever you fancy, a matcha. Maybe you're a matcha person.

Michael, if that is you, every time you drink from that cup, you're going to be reminded of the fact that Jesus is on the airwaves with your help. 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We're going to have one final song on this challenge. 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Could you be a part of this challenge? We're looking for 20 people to give £100. One final song on this challenge. 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

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It is 8 minutes to 11 on Thursday, the 24th of September. You're with me, Lydia Bennett. It is one of the final days of the transmission appeal on Premier Christian Radio, your opportunity to sow into, to invest into the kingdom work of Premier, because we know that God is on the move in this nation, and he is using Premier Christian Radio to bring people to him. That's what you're giving into when you give at premier.plus, or call our team on 08000 74 77 77. Now, in the last couple of minutes, we had a challenge

0: We've been looking for 20 people to give £100. If we reach that, then a generous friend of Premier has said that they will give £2,000 to the total. I want to say thank you to Barbara in Arworth, who gave £100. Thank you, Barbara. Thank you to a friend in Bootle who gave £100. They say, I have Premier Christian Radio on while I'm working at home. It keeps me going, especially when stress can sometimes get the better of me. I like hearing the word of God being read out, other people's testimonies and conversations with interesting guests, and of course great Christian music. Thank you for your kind words, and thank you for your generosity as well. Betty in Chichester as well has given £100. Thank you, Betty. Pauline in Bradford has given £100, and do you know what that means? It means that we have absolutely smashed that challenge. I think we deserve a round of applause. That is a round of applause for you. I'm going to do it again. There we go. Thank you so much for your generosity. We have absolutely smashed that challenge, which means that extra £2,000 is going to be added to our total. Praise God. Thank you again for your generosity. But you know what? We've still got a few minutes before 11 o'clock. There is still time for you to be in on this. There is still an opportunity for you to get that combo coaster and gold mug as a thank you gift for a gift of £300 or more. Let's be in on this. We have a little bit of time, 5 minutes to go until 11 o'clock on this. Premier.plus is the place to give online, or call our team 08000 74 77 77. 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
1: Psalm 25, verses 8 to 15. Good and upright is the Lord. Therefore he instructs sinners in his ways. He guides the humble in what is right, and teaches them his way. All the ways of the Lord are loving and faithful towards those who keep the demands of his covenant. For the sake of your name, Lord, forgive my iniquity, though it is great. Who then are those who fear the Lord? He will instruct them in the ways they should choose. They will spend their days in prosperity, and their descendants will inherit the land. The Lord confides in those who fear him. He makes his covenant known to them. My eyes are ever on the Lord, for only he will release my feet from the snare.
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3: Hello, I'm Rachel Huston. The so-called Burnham bounce has been credited for Labour going ahead in a major poll. The YouGov Sky News survey suggests Andy Burnham's party would pick up 241 seats if a general election were held tomorrow ahead of the Tories and Reform UK. But it would fall short of a majority and need the support of parties like the Lib Dems and Greens. Education Secretary Lucy Powell says Labour's seeing positive momentum.
4: If we deliver for people over the coming months, I think we can really start to attract support back for us in what is now a very fragmented and fractured political time.
3: Unemployed people could be banned from spending welfare payments on alcohol, cigarettes and gambling under plans by the Conservatives. Universal credit payments could also be slashed by 30% after 6 months, depending on their previous employment record.

0: Patrice insisted plans for new vocational GCSEs are not a dumbing down of the system. The qualifications will be available to 14-year-olds in some subjects from as early as September 2029. They'll be able to study topics such as building and construction, business management and child development. Lucy Powell says she wants them to be on a level footing with traditional subjects.
1: This is about giving that same status and esteem, because these can provide young people with some really important skills that they're going to need to thrive in the future world of work. And as employers keep telling me, really close that gap between the classroom and the workplace.
0: Police Scotland has arrested 36 people in its biggest ever operation targeting alleged human trafficking. Around 300 officers raided 47 properties across Glasgow, Falkirk, Dundee and other locations. Police! 14 cannabis farms were shut down, and police say a number of potential trafficking victims were also found. Police bosses say the raids will significantly disrupt the trade in people. The Catholic Church in Scotland is considering reducing its 8 dioceses by merging some of them. The proposals come amid a fall in the number of priests and pressure on resources. The Bishops' Conference will consult on the options before sending a proposal to the Vatican. And police are warning it would be rash to lift the restriction on alcohol in football stands without proper consultation. The ban has been in place since 1985 after concerns over football violence.
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0: There's a notable contrast across the UK. Persistent light rain and brisk southerly winds are affecting Northern Ireland, with Belfast at 13 degrees Celsius, feeling like 12. Western Scotland also sees thickening cloud and rain. Glasgow is 16. Meanwhile, much of England and Wales are enjoying dry, sunny spells, with Cardiff a pleasant 22 degrees. London is a warm 23 degrees Celsius, with the southeast of England set to feel even warmer by tomorrow. And that's your latest from the Premier News team. For more stories from a Christian perspective, head to premierchristian.news.
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4: Good morning to you, just after 11 o'clock. Thank you, Rachel, for bringing us the headlines just there. It's Thursday, the 24th of September. You're with me, Lydia Bennett, on Premier Christian Radio. It is the last couple of days of the Transmission Appeal. It is all over tomorrow. 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We are all about sharing the good news of Jesus, sharing the hope, the truth, the love, the joy of Jesus. We know that the UK needs it more than ever at the moment. Whenever you turn on the news, you can see that our world needs it more than ever. The UK needs Jesus. So that is what we're all about. We want to make sure that

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If you're on board with that mission, give now, premier.plus. 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Now, with the appeal all over tomorrow, time is ticking on this. We're not quite where we need to be at the moment. So this is the moment to give. You can do that by going online at premier.plus. You can give there. It's super safe. It's easy. It's quick to do. Less than 60 seconds, in fact, to give online. Or you can call our team. You can call a real human being on 08000 74 77 77. Now, I've got to say some thank yous. I've got to say thank you to a friend in Wrexham, North Wales. Love that area of the UK, who's given a gift of £25 a month. Thank you so much. They say, I believe in this work. Thank you so much. You know what, if you believe in the ministry of Premier Christian Radio, now is the time to give. Whatever gift you can give, big or small, we appreciate them all. We see every one of those gifts and we are grateful for every single one. I've also got to say a big thank you to a friend in Glasgow who's just given £1,000. Thank you so, so much. What a way to start our 11 o'clock hour. Do you know what? I want to continue to start this hour strong. So maybe you could partner with that friend in Glasgow who's just given £1,000. We want to continue to start this hour strong. I'm gonna say it. We're looking for four leaders. I'm looking for four people to give a gift of £500 or more. Could that person be you? You know, we're looking for about 70 more leaders. They will be needed before the end of the week is over. They will be needed to give that kind of level of giving. Do you know, when those leaders give those gifts of a £500 or more, you are standing in the gap for that person that loves Premier, that benefits from it, that is blessed by Premier Christian Radio, but can't give. Could you give on behalf of yourself and someone else you can't give? Maybe you can give on behalf of your church, of your family. Maybe the Lord has blessed you in your finances. You've been doing really, really well in business, or you've received a little bit more money than you're expecting and you're thinking, Lord, what do I do with this? This is the moment to give. Premier.plus. Or call our team on 08000 74 77 77. As I mentioned, every gift that we receive is so valuable, is so, so appreciated. But this is the moment for those leadership gifts, £500 or more. And you know what? When you give a gift of £500 or more, we will send you a Premier Bible as a thank you, as a token of our appreciation. Now, you might be thinking, Lydia, I've already got a Bible. I don't need another one. But maybe this is your opportunity to share a Bible with someone. Maybe you could give that Bible to that person on your street, a neighbour, a friend who is exploring the Christian faith. That could really, really bless someone. You will get one of those Premier Bibles if you give a gift of £500 or more. 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I can give £500 or more right now. 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

0: Premier's become quite important to me because it's a sort of background now to my retirement. I recently retired, and I find that I need to be topped up all the time. And you can go to church and you do your scripture and things, but then life just gets in the way. And I find that if I go to friends who aren't Christians, the opportunity to go to church just isn't there. And then it might not be your church group week. And I just find I get a little bit detached, and it's a sort of touchstone for me. I can sort of feel topped up. I hear a sermon. I just get inspired. And I suddenly realised I would be quite upset if it wasn't there. I never seem to run out of the ability to give. And it seems the more I give, the more we get back. And it's just such a gift to give. And I go through you're always thinking, where should I give it? We've got persecuted Christians. We've got people starving in the world. We've got people who haven't come to faith. But actually, we need to remember in the UK that we are fighting against idols. We're distracted. We've got our own issues. And actually, the Word of God is where it all begins. It's where I started my journey. And we all need to have that reminder. And on a daily basis, we need to touch stones, touch faith, and touch the Word of God.
1: Amen to all of that. Andrea coming in with the wisdom there. That was Andrea in Bampton sharing why she has decided to give to Premier Christian Radio. She said that Premier has been really helpful for topping her up in her faith. And she was saying that she, you know, out of all the places to decide to give, she's decided to give to Premier Christian Radio because she knows that in the UK that we need the hope. We need the hope of Jesus. We need the truth of Jesus, the love of Jesus, the justice of Jesus. That is what we are all about here at Premier Christian Radio. Cece Winans was just before with Say a Prayer. Coming up to 11:15 on this Thursday morning, my name is Lydia Bennett. It's so good to be journeying through the morning with you. Time is running out on the transmission appeal right here on Premier Christian Radio. It's all over tomorrow. So this is the time. This is the moment to give into this mission, into this ministry. Your gift today helps to ensure that Premier's life-changing programming continues reaching people with the good news of Jesus. Premier.plus is the place to give online. Or if you'd like to speak to a real person, if you'd like to speak to a real human, 08000 74 77 77 is the number to call. 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I am looking for gifts of £150 or more between now and 11:30. Every gift of £150 or more, you will get a metal drinks bottle, Premier metal drinks bottle, and the Premier tote bag, a thank you combo. You will get both those things, a metal drinks bottle and the Premier tote bag, if you give a gift of £150 or more. Could you be one of three people needed in the next song? We've got two songs on this current opportunity. Two songs to give £150 or more. Could that person be you? Could you give £150 or more in the next two songs? And as I said, that amazing combo, the metal drinks bottle and the Premier tote bag, two great things. Do you know, I'm very blessed to have both of those things, and they are so worth it. That metal drinks bottle keeps your squash, your water, whatever you want in your bottle cold. Very stylish as well, sturdy. And that Premier tote bag, so good for when you're doing your shopping or maybe when you're going to the gym or heading out to see some friends. Very sturdy, very stylish as well. You'll get both of those things if you give a gift of £150 or more. That's just a thank you for making some time for the things that are important for you. If Premier Christian Radio is important to you, then we just want to say thank you for that with this combo. Now, we've got two people on the phone right now. Could you join them in giving £150 right now? There's still room for you. Don't let this opportunity pass you by. 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Three people I'm looking for in the next song to give £150. 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

Brenton Brown with Hosanna. Praise is rising. 22 minutes past 11 on Thursday morning. My name is Lydia Bennett. 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Now, that was the first song in our two-song challenge. 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We've got one more song on this challenge. 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Now, there is currently one person on the phone. Will you get on the phone in the next song? 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

0: You'll get the thank you combo, exclusive opportunity. We don't give this out very often. You get the premier metal drinks bottle and the premier tote bag. We haven't had our first person in yet. Will you be the first person? You are so needed in this moment. Every gift of £150 will get the thank you combo of the metal drinks bottle and the premier tote bag. Will you be that first person in on this? Only one song on this. Will you be that person? I'm going to tell you how you can do that in just a moment again. But first, let's hear a little bit from Paul about why he decided to give.
1: For 30 years, I was actively involved in the New Age, the occult and spiritualism. But 1 year ago, Jesus came into my life. I turned my back on it all and I turned to Jesus. He has truly transformed my life. I have joy in my heart and I enjoy a loving relationship with him. I must also thank you, Premier Radio, for helping me in my walk with the Lord. Always there, lifting me up with praise music and prayer every day.
0: Oh, powerful stuff there from Paul and Ken, just sharing how he was involved in New Age spirituality for 30 years. But then Jesus stepped into his life with the help of Premier Christian Radio. He is now still strong in his faith. The Lord is still speaking to him. 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Also, we don't give it out very often. So this is a great opportunity. 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That combo will just be a thank you for making time for the things that are important to you. 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

0: Premier has that ability to connect to people who may not otherwise hear the gospel. My message actually would be to anyone, whether you're the poor widow in Luke 21 who gave two coins, or whether you're way wealthier than I am, I don't think that matters. God looks at the heart, and I have found from my personal faith life that when I've given, it's amazing. I never seem to be short. Whatever I've given, God somehow makes it up. You have to have the right heart, and you have to give it sacrificially, Mark 12, but he has never, ever let me down.
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2: Love that from Clive. Clive there just sharing why he decided to give a leadership gift to Premier Christian Radio. He was saying that whenever he's given, God has really blessed that. He's never gone short. Love that. Just that reminder that our God is the provider God. It's just after 11:30 on Thursday, the 24th of September. You're with me, Lydia Bennett, and it is the Transmission Appeal on Premier Christian Radio. 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Now, if you've been listening for a little bit, you will know that we have targets that we need to meet here on the appeal. And we are about £4,000 away from where we would like to be in this hour. 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You know what, if we all take a little chunk of that, we will get to where we need to be. 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If you want to see more people come to know the living God, do give right now. Premier.plus is the place to give online, or call our team on 08000 74 77 77. Be like our friend in Munden who says, thank you, Premier, for being a lifeline for me. Or our friend in Sutton who's just given £200. Maria in London has given as well. Maria says, God is good. I would not be here without Premier. That is what you are giving into. You are saying, yes, Lord. Like I want people to encounter Jesus. There are so many people who would not be here without Premier. They would not be where they are in their faith without Premier Christian Radio. 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

Maverick City in Upper Room with I Thank God coming up to 20 to 12 on this Thursday morning. Great to have your company. My name is Lydia Bennett. 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It is the last couple of days of the transmission appeal on Premier Christian Radio, and your premier is still not funded yet. 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

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When you give, your gift will help to keep Premier broadcasting the love of Jesus to this nation. Not just the love, but the hope, the truth, the justice of Jesus around the UK and around the world as well. That is what you're giving into. 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I'm going to say that number again, 08000 74 77 77. That is the number to call if you want to speak to a real life human person, no AI in this space. 08000 74 77 77. Now, if you've just joined me, you've come at the perfect time because I have a brand new opportunity on the table. And it is a very exciting one because every gift that you give in the next 20 minutes is going to be doubled. Oh yes, every pound is going to be times by two. Everything up to £2,000 is going to be doubled. So if you give £2,000 in the next song, that is going to be doubled. It's going to go twice as far. Don't let this opportunity for your money to go even further pass you by. Premier.plus is the place to give online or call our team. 08000 74 77 77. So if you give a gift of £100 right now, that is going to be times by two, £200. 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Oh yes, well, you get the picture. You can do maths. It's going to be times by two. Every gift that you give, whether it's £5 or £1,000, whatever it is, it's going to be times by two. 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Premier filled that gap. I'm so pleased that you've been blessed by Premier. 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

0: The voice of Phil Wickham and Crowder with It Really Is Amazing Grace at 11:45 on this Thursday morning. Great to have you company. My name is Lydia Bennett. 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It's the Transmission Appeal, your opportunity to sow into the ministry of Premier Christian Radio. If you want more people to come to know Jesus, our Lord, if you want people to come to know him as their saviour, this is a place to give. We are all about the UK hearing the good news of Jesus. 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Or call our team on 08000 74 77 77. You've come at the perfect time as well, because every gift that you give in the next couple of minutes before 12 o'clock is going to be doubled. Yes, indeed, it is being times by two. A generous friend of Premier has said that they will times by two every single gift that comes in before 12 o'clock. Don't let this opportunity pass you by. If you give a gift of £10, it will be doubled to £20. If you give a gift of £100, you know what I'm going to say, it's going to be times by two, £200. £1,000 becomes £2,000. What an opportunity for your money to go twice as far. If you want to give right now, your money's going to go twice as far. Premier.plus is the place to give, or call our team on 08000 74 77 77. Now, someone who has decided to give is Hugh. Hugh is based in St. Leonard's on Sea. He joins me now. Hugh, very good morning to you. How are you doing?
1: Oh, hi, Lydia. I'm doing fine. Thank you.
0: Good. Hugh, I'm so pleased you're here. I'd love to ask you just a couple of questions. First of all, what made you decide to give to Premier Christian Radio?
1: To be honest with you, I listen to Premier Christian Radio a certain amount, not all the time, but quite a bit. And the reason why I'm giving, or I gave, was because I think it's such a helpful resource. It's a Christian station, Christian radio station, which is reaching a lot of people in their homes, and some people who can't get out to church and stuff like that. And I just feel it's really worthwhile. So, and I always accompany, you know, if I'm going to give, I always accompany the giving with prayer. So I pray about it, and you know, I definitely feel it. I definitely think it's a really worthwhile station.
0: Mm-hmm. Yeah, Hugh, I'm so pleased that you listen, and that it's been a blessing to you. Tell me about that process. Yeah. You know, when you were deciding what to give, what did that process look like for you?
1: Well, I just pray about it, and I pray about it, and I have a feel that

0: that, you know, I think a certain number really in my mind, and go with it, because I believe, you know, that in prayer that you receive that kind of thing. I mean, it's one-on-one, isn't it, with God, and you receive. I find I receive a number in my mind, and, mm-hmm. and that's what I do. And it's usually different to what I was more than what I was thinking of giving.
1: Mm-hmm. Well, maybe yeah. you are like Hugh and you've got a number in your mind that you would love to give. And you know what? If you have just tuned in, you've come at the perfect time, because every gift that you give is going to be doubled. A generous friend of Premier has said that every gift given before 12 o'clock is going to be times by two. It's going to be doubled. So a gift of £100 becomes £200. A gift of £500 becomes £1,000. That took me a while there. Premier.plus is the place to give online, or call our team on 08000 74 77 77. Now, Hugh, if someone is listening right now and they're thinking, I don't know whether to give, I don't know whether it's, I don't know whether it's worth it, I don't know what to give, what would you say to them?
0: Well, I would just say for them to pray about it. Actually, I would say about, you know, because that for me, that's the way I can confirm that, you know, any particular thought in my mind that, well, I would like to give, but I, you know, I don't know what to do about it, sort of thing. I would pray and just pray to God and see what happens, really. Mm. Because nobody's under any pressure to give. It's how you truly see, you know, what's happening with the station and how it's affecting people right across the, you know, across the world. It's probably the world. So mm. I think it's really important to pray. Simply because of, you know, its reach in this nation and across and further afield.
1: I think that's a great tip for life, isn't it? To pray first, to hear what God has to say about every decision yeah. that we make, including our giving as well. Hugh, it's been so good to hear why you decided to give, and, you know, that advice to pray before deciding how much or whether to give. Really, really helpful. That was Hugh there, who is based in St. Leonard's-on-Sea. He was sharing there about his decision to pray before giving. Really, really important. As Christians, we know that prayer is powerful. We know that God speaks to us through prayer. Now, maybe you've been praying already this morning and you've got a number that you would like to give. If that is you, well, that number is going to be doubled in the next couple of minutes. 8 minutes to go for your money to go twice as far. 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

0: Brit Nicole with All This Time, 5 minutes to 12 on this Thursday morning. That means 5 minutes left on this opportunity to have your money doubled. Yes, indeed. If you give before 12 o'clock, your money is going to go twice as far. A generous friend of Premier have said that they will double the money that you give. That means double the impact, double the hope for people in this nation. That is when you give in the next 5 minutes. 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Double the people reached for Jesus through this ministry. So if you give a gift of £100, that becomes double to £200. £500 becomes £1,000. In fact, we've got Olatunde in Dagenham, who's just given £25. That is doubled, Olatunde. Also, a friend in Tonbridge who's given £200, doubled. £400, that now becomes £70. From Sheila in London becomes £140. Also, we've had Semha in Middlesbrough has given £25. That becomes £50. I love it. Also, a friend in Melksham. I believe that's Melksham in Wiltshire. If it is, well, hello to you, my... Yeah, that is very close to where I grew up, Wiltshire. I'm a Wiltshire fan. Anyway, they've given £100. That has doubled to £200. That a friend in Melksham says, we are not able to attend church at the moment, so Premier is our lifeline. Thank you. 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
12: Hello, I'm Rachel Huston. A new poll suggesting Labour would win the most seats if an election was held tomorrow, but there'd be a hung parliament. The YouGov Sky News survey indicates they'd benefit from a so-called Burnham bounce, but need the support of other parties to govern. Reform fall to third behind the Conservatives. Tory Shadow Minister Helen Whatley says her party won't consider a deal with Nigel Farage.
13: A rainbow coalition would be a disaster for this country. It's bad enough under Labour, with Andy Burnham as Prime Minister.

0: 1980s. A man who was 37 years old, as Danny Tomo is, had been arrested for a series of charges, including criminal damage with intent to endanger life, apparently related there, that charge, to there being a rescue worker on board at the time of the incident.
1: Australia says it's voiced extreme concern after an AI model hacked a government healthcare website. OpenAI says there's no sign patient records were exposed, but admits the technology took actions we did not intend. Prime Minister Anthony Albanese says it's unacceptable and warned humans must remain in control.
2: AI also poses significant risks, and that's why we need guardrails to protect our way of life. We want to make sure that we shape AI rather than AI shaping us.
1: The Catholic Church in Scotland is considering reducing its 8 dioceses by merging some of them. The proposals come amid a fall in the number of priests and pressure on resources. The Bishops' Conference will consult on the options before sending a proposal to the Vatican. High levels of cancer-causing chemicals have been found in dozens of people living near a major factory in Lancashire. 49 people in Thornton Cleveleys were tested for PFOA, with campaigners warning of potential health risks linked to exposure. Company AGC says blood tests cannot predict future health problems and an official investigation is ongoing. A memorial to J.R.R. Tolkien is being designed for Westminster Abbey's Poets Corner. The author was a practicing Catholic and describes The Lord of the Rings as a fundamentally religious work. The Abbey's dean, David Hoyle, says it'll honour Tolkien's Christian imagination and his storytelling, showing that commitment to life and virtue might be costly and courageous.
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1: Southern England is enjoying a rather warm spell, with London at 23 degrees Celsius under partly cloudy skies. Birmingham and Liverpool are a comfortable 20 degrees. Heading north, Scotland is cooler, with Edinburgh at 16 degrees Celsius, feeling like 15, and Glasgow also 16 degrees. Northern Ireland is experiencing a cloudy picture in Belfast, 16 degrees, feeling like 14, with some persistent rain further west. Wales sees pleasant hazy sunshine and 22 degrees in Cardiff, although rain is approaching western areas. And that's your latest from the Premier News team. For more stories from a Christian perspective, head to premierchristian.news.
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5: Happy lunchtime to you, just after 12 o'clock on Thursday the 24th of September. Thank you, Rachel, for bringing us the headlines from a Christian perspective. They're always good to know what is going on in our world and to know how we can pray for these things as well. My name is Lydia Bennett. 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It is the last couple of days of the Transmission Appeal. 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Now, I wonder whether you've been blessed by Premier. Maybe you've been blessed by the ministry, the teaching, or the worship, or the conversations, the interviews, whatever it is. 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Why not be a little bit like Mike in Dartford, who has given a monthly gift of £25. Mike says, I listen to Premier. I've been really ill recently and I've had the radio on all the time. Mike, thank you so much for your gift. You know what? That is definitely a possibility. It could be a one-off gift or a monthly gift. If that's better for your budget, then a monthly gift is great. And Mike, I'm so sorry to hear that you've not been very well, but I'm really pleased that Premier has been a help, a comfort in this time. Or you could be a little bit like Sheila in London, who's given £70. Sheila says, Premier means everything. I do depend on Premier. Or Semha in Middlesbrough, who's given £25. They say, I always listen to Premier Radio on my way to work, which I believe revives and boosts my spiritual life. 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

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You would be giving on behalf of those people as well. And you know what? Every gift size is so important to us. We love the smaller gifts, but we also love the big gifts as well. And this is the moment. If you were able to give at that slightly higher amount, if you could be one of those leaders in giving a gift of £500 or more, this is the moment. In this next song, if you can give a gift of £500 or more, this is the time. 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As I said, you could be stepping in the gap of that person who would love to give, who relies on Premier, but they can't do it financially at the moment. 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We would be grateful for your gift. And you know what? You'll get a Premier Bible as a thank you for your generosity. 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You will get a Bible as a thank you if you give a gift of £500 or more. 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

0: 6 years ago, I was told that I would lose my sight. I am now registered blind. And I said to God, how on earth am I going to manage without any sight? And God said, haven't I always provided for you? I will provide for you again. And he directed me to Premier Christian Radio. And I just want to say that Premier has been like a spiritual lighthouse in a very dark existence.
1: The voice of Margaret in Brighton there, just sharing how Premier has been a real light in a dark season for her. Maybe you resonate with what Margaret has just said. Maybe you're in a dark season, things have been really tough recently, and Premier has been a real source of light, a bit of a spiritual lighthouse in the darkness. We know that Jesus is the light of the world. 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We rely on people like you. We can't do what we do without your generosity, and we want to make sure that we reach as many people as possible in the UK and beyond as well. 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If you give a gift of £50 or more by 12:30, you will get a Premier tea towel as a little token of our thanks. 20 people again, I'm looking for to give £50 or more. Could you be one of those 20 people? Maybe you could take two of those slots. If you give a gift of £100, that will take two of those slots. Maybe you could give a gift of £500 and that could take half of those slots. Whatever it is, whatever you can do, we are so grateful. Premier.plus is the place to give online, or to call our team. The number is 08000 74 77 77. Just that reminder as well that when you give, you are helping people to hear the good news of Jesus. You are helping people to be challenged in faith, to be encouraged in faith as well, to get the news from a Christian perspective. It's a Christian perspective, I should say. I'm just getting so passionate about it. Or to hear the teaching from the Bible. We know that the Word of God is powerful. We want more people to hear it. Premier.plus is the place to give a gift of £50 or more. 08000 74 77 77.

20 past 12 on this Thursday afternoon. Who doesn't love a bit of Brooke Ligertwood? That was Bless God on Premier Christian Radio. My name is Lydia Bennett. It's a joy to be journeying through the lunchtime hour with you. You are listening to The Transmission Appeal on Premier Christian Radio. This is your opportunity to give to the mission, the ministry of Premier. We love to share the good news of Jesus with people across the UK and across the world as well. And you know what? The time is ticking on this. The appeal is over tomorrow. So this is the moment to give. Premier.plus is the place to give online, or you can call our friendly, very human team on 08000 74 77. I've got to say thank you to Shirley in Solihull who gave £150. Thank you, Shirley. She says thank you to everybody who works at Premier Christian Radio. You're all in my prayers. There's no one better to spread the word of God. Shirley, thank you so much for your kind words. Also to Joan, thank you to Joan in Southall who's given £200. Joan says Premier is wonderful. God uses you to reach the other people of the world. I get a lot of teaching and encouragement from Premier. So pleased, Joan, that you've been encouraged by Premier. Also, Sandra in London has

0: given £5 as well. Sandra says, I live alone and Premier is like a friend. I just love it. I'm so pleased that Premier has been a real companion to you, Sandra. So, so pleased. And I love the variety of gifts there. £5 to £200, whatever it is you can give, whatever is your most generous gift, we are grateful for them all. We see them all. 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Now, to stay on track in this hour, we want to make sure that we hit our targets. We are needing 20 people to give £50 or more in the next 8 minutes. Could you be one of those people to give £50 or more? We want to make sure we stay on target. There's not much time on this. The appeal is all over tomorrow, so time is ticking. Could you be one of those 20 people to give £50 or more? 8 minutes to go, 7 minutes in fact to go right now. Premier.plus is the website, or call our team 08000 74 77 77. I'm going to say that number again, 08000 74 77 77. Now, someone who has decided to give to Premier, he joins me now, is John in Cheadle. John, very good afternoon to you. How are you doing?
1: I'm doing fine, thank you. Hi.
0: Good to have you on the programme, John. I'd love to ask you, how did you come across Premier? When did you start listening?
1: Oh, probably about 10 years ago. Yeah, I just kind of twiddling around the stations and there it was. Why, so I started listening.
0: Why did you stay? What was it about Premier that made you stay?
1: I think there's so much sort of, bad news on stations, particularly, you have wars and COVID and, sort of cyber attacks and, people get upset about the cost of living and it all kind of pulls you down. But whereas Premier, it kind of brings hope and God's perspective on those things. I mean, those things are real, but, obviously God's sovereign, God's in charge. And you put God's perspective on those things and, that was encouraging.
0: Yeah, so good. I mean, we try to look at all that's going on in our world through the perspective of our faith. We know that God is sovereign over these things, as you said, but love that reminder that we can look at everything that's happening in our world from a Christian perspective. Maybe you are a little bit like John and you love the fact that we look at what's going on in our world from a Christian perspective. Now is the time to give. Premier.plus is the place to give online, or call our team 08000 74 77 77. 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Could you be one of those people? Premier.plus. The number to call is 08000 74 77 77. Now, John, if someone is listening and they're thinking, oh, I don't know, I'm umming and ahhing about giving, what would you say to that person?
1: Well, I'd say that, we're part of a listening community. We're sort of up and down the country, there's, thousands of people listening to Premier, and we're Christians and we're part of that community. And we need to support Premier. You just read out that, a Lady Sandra, it's kind of a lifeline to her. And, and if it wasn't there and you turned on the radio and there's just silence, it'd be terrible. So, the Bible encourages us to be partners in the gospel. And I say, it's so important that, you might think, well, I've not got a lot to give, but it's not about equal amounts. It's about equal heart, an equal heart for mission, and God can use your £5 a month, and you won't know until you get to heaven how much that's done. You'll meet Jesus and say, well, your £5 a month done this, this and that, and you'll be actually blown away because God's a God of multiplication. Feeding the 5,000, someone gave a little, and the Lord made it go a long, long way. So, whatever you give, today, give with if you can. But I want to encourage people to set up a regular giving. So, so you don't need to have these appeals. Premier Radio needs to be there, to bring hope to the nation.
0: John, I couldn't have put it better myself. That was fire. So good. I love that reminder that God is a God who can do the impossible. He multiplies what we give. And there's so many stories in scripture about how he takes the little thing that we have and he does amazing things with
1: Absolutely.
0: It. John, so, so good to chat. Thank you so much for your words, for your kindness there and for your wisdom. You shared so much good stuff with us there. Thank you so much for joining me.
1: Have a good day.
0: That was John in Cheadle just sharing there about why Premier is so important to him, how he's been blessed by it. He also sharing some real biblical wisdom there about the power of giving. If you resonate

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We're still looking for 20 people to give £50 or more by 12:30. 3 minutes to go on this challenge. Will you be one of those people? A friend in, I don't know how you say it, is it Carl Shelton, whatever it is. I apologise for my poor pronunciation there. A friend in that place just took 2 spots. Okay. And also Mitchell in Chelmsford took 4 of those spots with the gift of £200. Thank you so much, Mitchell. Only 14 slots to go now. Could you take one of those slots? Maybe you could take multiple of those slots. Premier.plus is the place.

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1: A very good afternoon to you. Just after 12:30, it's Thursday the 24th of September. You're with me, Lydia Bennett, on Premier Christian Radio. It is the Transmission Appeal and it's all over tomorrow, which means that time is ticking. 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Maybe you have been blessed by the teaching, by the worship, by the ministry. Maybe Premier has been for you in those times where things have been really, really difficult, in a time of grief, of bereavement. Maybe there's been times of loneliness and Premier has been there for you. 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Now, in the last couple of minutes, we've had a challenge. I was looking for 20 people to give a gift of £50 or more. And do you know what? We are so nearly there. I'm going to give you one final song on this.

because we've got about 7 slots left on this. So I'm looking for 7 people to give £50 or one person to finish it all off with a gift of £350. I know that we can do this. We are so, so close. I want to say thank you to, I'm going to say thank you to Samantha and Thornton Heath for her gift. Samantha says, Premier is a blessing to me, allowing people to hear God's ministry without going to church. Also, Charles in Kirksandel, who's given. Charles says, I really appreciate what Premier does. We need the teaching to get out. Also, Mitchell in Chelmsford, I think I've said thank you already to you, Mitchell. Evelyn in London, who took 2 slots. Evelyn has given £100. Evelyn says, Premier is my long-lasting daily company and it keeps me going. Thank you, Evelyn, for taking those 2 slots with £100. Also, Heather in Glasgow took 1 of those slots. She's just given £50. Faustina in London just taking another slot with £50. Faustina says, Premier means a lot to me. I love the preaching, the testimonies and the presenters. It's a lifeline to me as I live on my own. If any of those things resonate with you, you're in agreement with those things, now is the time to give. One final song on this challenge. Can you be one of those people to give £50? Or maybe you can take the whole lot and give £350. We want to make sure that we stay on target in this hour. The place to give online is premier.plus. Or you can call our friendly team on 08000 74 77 77. There is room for you to give. In fact, let me have a look. One person on the phone right now. Let's get a couple more people ringing that number, which is 08000 74 77 77. I'm going to say that again. 08000 74 77 77. Maybe you could take one of those slots of £50, or you could take them all with a gift of £350. We want to make sure that we meet our targets, and you will help us to do that if you take one of these slots or all of these slots. Be the reason why Premier continues to share the hope and the love of Jesus around the UK and around the world as well. I'm going to say that number again to call 08000 74 77 77 or give online at premier.plus.

0: 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I find it so inspirational listening to Premier Christian Radio. The nurses, when they were attending to me, they would comment and say, oh, we really like that song, we enjoy that song. Or sometimes they'd even be singing along with the worship songs, which was amazing, absolutely amazing. And I was known as the lady in that ward who's got her radio tuned into Premier Christian Radio.
1: 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I'm a little bit like Michael because I love singing along to all the worship songs on Premier Christian Radio as well. If you are like me and Michael, now is the time to give. Coming up to 20 to 1 on this Thursday afternoon, the Premier Christian Radio transmission appeal, it's all over tomorrow. So there's a little bit of urgency on this. Time is ticking. It's the moment to give right now. If you've been blessed by this ministry and if you'd be sad to see it gone, Premier Plus is the place to give, or call our team on 08000 74 77 77. When you give, you allow more people to come to know Jesus through the radio. We are all about sharing the hope and the love and the truth of Jesus on the airwaves. So this is the time to give. Do you know what, as well? You've joined me at the perfect time if you've just tuned in, because I've got a brand new opportunity on the table. Listen up on this, because it is a good one, I've got to say. We are looking for, well, I'm gonna start from the beginning, in fact, actually, because I was getting a bit too excited there, because it is a great opportunity. Your money that you give in the next 20 minutes or so is going to be doubled. Yes, you heard me correctly. Your money is going to go twice as far. The money that you give until 1 o'clock is going to be times by two. This is a fast match challenge. So this could be a £4,000 moment for you for your premier Christian Radio. In the next 20 minutes, we could add £4,000 to the total. The money that you give is going to go twice as far. If we get up to £2,000 before 12 o'clock, that is going to be doubled to £4,000. An opportunity you do not want to let pass you by. Premier.plus is the place to give, or call our team. 08000 74 77 77. So you're going to have double the impact, double the hope, double the truth going out to people in this nation and beyond. Premier.plus is the place to give, or call our team. 08000 74 77 77. Any amount that you give is going to be times by two. It's going to go twice as far. So £50 will become £100. £200 becomes £400. £500 becomes £1,000, yes, you guessed correctly. £1,000 becomes £2,000. I could go on. That money is going to go twice as far. The number to call to have your money double, to go twice as far, twice the hope, 08000 74 77 77. 08000 74 77 77. 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

Martin Smith bringing the joy to the airwaves. That was Joy, What the World Calls Foolish on Premier Christian Radio just after 12:45 on this Thursday afternoon. I am overjoyed as well because you're being so generous. Thank you to Anthony in Braintree, who's just given £200. Eugenia in South Croydon, who's just given £200 as well. And Rita in Southampton, who's just given £100. Thank you for all of your generosity. I'm so pleased to say, Anthony, Eugenia and Amrita, your money has been doubled. Yes, if you've just tuned in, we've got an amazing opportunity on the table at the moment. You're listening to The Transmission Appeal on Premier Christian Radio, your opportunity to give into the ministry and mission of Premier to broadcast the hope and the love of Jesus to the UK and around the world. But for Amrita, Eugenia and Anthony, their money has been times by two. Indeed, a generous friend of Premier has said that they will double the money that you give between now and 1 o'clock. I love this from Anthony. Anthony says, Premier brings a lot of peace and blessings when times get hard. It's nice to listen to the radio and feel the love of Jesus. That is what happens when you give to Premier Christian Radio. People feel the love of Jesus around the UK. When you give, it's like giving someone a hug, allowing them to feel the love of Jesus. That is what you give to. Also love this from Amrita. Amrita says, my heart tells me to give to God who has done so much for me. It's an amazing thing. I want to say thank you. I want to say thank you to you, Amrita, for that generosity. And it's so satisfying, isn't it, to know that your money is going twice as far. Now, why not be like Amrita, Eugenia and Anthony, who've just given? Right now, premier.plus is the place to give online or call our team. 08000 74 77 77. Now, this opportunity doesn't come around that often for your money to be times by two. So do give right now. No one is currently on the phone. So when you ring this number, you'll go straight through to our friendly team. Be that first person, 08000 74 77 77. And your money will be doubled. Double the impact. Double the hope, double the amount of people getting to hear the good news of the gospel. 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Or to give online where it's safe, it's secure, it's easy to do. 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It's also super safe and secure on our phone number as well. 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

Stuart Townend with See What a Morning. 7 minutes to 1 o'clock on this Thursday afternoon. You're with me, Lydia Bennett, on Premier Christian Radio. The final few minutes of this current challenge that we have on the Premier Christian Radio transmission appeal. Your money that you give is going to be times by two. A generous friend of Premier has said that they will double the money that you give before 1 o'clock. Don't let this opportunity pass you by. Double the impact, double the hope, double the amount of people hearing the good news of the gospel. If you are on board with that, give now at premier.plus. That is the website to give, or call our team on 08000 74 77 77. Heather in Leicester is on board with that. Heather has just given £100. Heather, that is going to be times by two. That has now become £200. Be like Heather and give what you can to have it doubled in the next 6 minutes. The number to call is 08000 74 77 77, or to give online, premier.plus. Really not long on this current opportunity. 6 minutes to go on this. 5.5 minutes to be precise. Don't let the opportunity pass you by. Any gift size. It could be £5. It could be £500. Whatever it is that you can do, we would be so, so grateful. If you have been blessed by this ministry, if you have had your life changed by the gospel, by Jesus speaking to you, if you've been blessed by this ministry, maybe you came to faith by listening to Premier Christian Radio, this is your opportunity to give into the ministry, to make sure more people encounter God through the radio. 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Or you can call our lovely human team, no AI involved in our lovely team, 08000 74 77 77. I'm going to say that again. 08000 74 77 77. Now, Craig Wakeling is going to be joining in just a moment. He's going to be taking you through the first part of the afternoon. But before he comes, I would love for you to give, to have your money times by two. 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
11: Hello, I'm Rachel Huston. A new poll suggesting Labour would win the most seats if an election was held tomorrow, but there'd be a hung parliament. The YouGov Sky News survey indicates they'd benefit from a so-called Burnham bounce, but need the support of other parties to govern. Reform fall to third behind the Conservatives. Tory Shadow Minister Helen Whatley says her party won't consider a deal with Nigel Farage.
12: We want to crack this thing where people feel that they are just entitled to their benefits, when the reality is that's taxpayers' money, where people are scrimping and saving to be able to afford their own bills and pay their taxes. That needs to be recognised. If you want your own money, you really need to go out and earn it and get a job.
11: Around 2,000 people in France who say they were abused by Catholic priests or other church representatives have sought reparations. More than 1,100 cases have resulted in financial or other support, with survivors receiving an average of almost €37,000. The independent body overseeing the scheme has now closed to new applications, but will continue supporting victims until the end of next year. The figures come ahead of Pope Leo XIV's visit to France this week. The far-right activist known as Danny Tomo has been arrested after

0: boat that had a rescue worker on board was damaged in the channel. Footage allegedly showed someone slashing a dinghy, which was previously carrying around 50 migrants, on Tuesday evening. Tomo, whose real name is Daniel Thomas, describes himself as a born-again Christian and is currently trying to raise money for his Patriot platform through a Christian crowdfunding platform in America. A new report is calling on UK churches to actively invest their wealth in climate solutions. Charity Operation Noah says British and Irish church investors alone manage over £26 billion. The report, Investing with Purpose, comes as global climate finance needs to triple by 2035, according to the Climate Policy Initiative, if it's to reach its targets. Claire Fussell at Operation Noah tells Premier it's a huge financial market.
1: Churches do collectively hold a lot of wealth. So

0: the video announcement confirming her death. The family claim he sent threatening messages over several weeks, which he says is untrue. And a 78-year-old from Aberdeen's been crowned the world's oldest female Fortnite streamer. Guinness record holder Cass Bowie's known online as Grumpy Gran 1948.
1: The weather, brought to you in partnership with In Touch Ministries, leading people around the world into a growing relationship with Jesus Christ.
0: And here is your UK weather bulletin. Across the UK this Thursday lunchtime, it's a tale of two halves. Southern and eastern England enjoy bright sunshine, with London reaching a lovely 23 degrees Celsius and Birmingham seeing 20 degrees. Wales also benefits from warm, hazy sunshine, hitting 21 degrees. However, cloud is thickening across Northern Ireland, bringing rain, especially to western areas, with Belfast at 18. Scotland is mixed. Edinburgh has sunny intervals at 17 degrees, but western Scotland and Glasgow are experiencing light rain and 16 degrees with moderate breezes. And that's your latest from the Premier News team. For more stories from a Christian perspective, head to premierchristian.news.
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3: Indeed it is, and wow, what an hour that was. Just seeing some of the names. Linda in Torquay giving this afternoon, along with Anonymous from London. I love Mary's comment. Did you catch this one? Premier is always on when I'm in the car. It keeps me in my very, it gives me very good company. It's very uplifting for me on my travels. Encouragement, teaching and praise are the three words in Anonymous from Felton Muses, and a gift coming in from Leeds as well. Really appreciate the service. It blesses me so much. That is the difference that you are making. So the Premier Christian Radio Transmission Appeal, where we're over tomorrow. It is over tomorrow. I can't stress how time is running out. If you love the gospel of Jesus Christ being spread throughout the country and indeed beyond, thanks to the wonders of modern technology today, then please do give right now. It's an opportunity, a moment to invest in the kingdom of God. How often do we get that opportunity to do it like this? 08074 77 77, premier.plus. We are not yet fully funded. Like I say, this is over tomorrow. A few people giving 1,000, 2,000, 5,000 would really help close the gap. Be as generous as you can. Remember, we're listener funded and keeping Premier going, impacting the UK and around the world. Well, Craig, how can I donate? What do you need me to do? Well, we would love for you to be a leader. We're looking for first two gifts of £500. We'll be

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One actually came in just a few moments ago. 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

0: and kind of calms me down. It made me to know that God is with me and God is always there. The words that come out of the ministration from everybody that comes on the air, it just makes great impact. And as I kept my spirit up, and has kept me from, you know, from having any mental breakdown, I can tell you that it has been a great impact on my life.
1: 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Okay, so if you have just joined us, my name is Craig. Hello. I started off with a brilliant challenge whereby the next two gifts of £500 will be doubled. Now, I know we've got a couple on the phone, so I'm going to give you 1 minute. Let's see if we can get those calls cleared up and see if we managed that challenge. Okay, so 1 minute to go. And listen, this is an opportunity for you to get in touch as well right now. Maybe count yourself in, just in case one of those calls is not the £500. Oh, and by the way, listen, I understand that not everybody has that giving level. If you want to get in touch with your best gift at this point, please still do so. You're not excluded. 08000 74 77 77. There is room for you right now. 08000 74 77 77. Love to be able to read some testimonies in the next few minutes from these calls. But right now, your gift of £500 will be doubled, you and another, thanks to a generous donor. If you're on the phone right now and you give that £500, it will be doubled. Final few seconds, 10 to go, 08000 74 77 77. It counts you in. Premier.plus 08000 74 77 77. Premier.plus. All right, we're going to have to move on. We're going to have to move on with that one. Here is still, however, an opportunity for you to have your gift doubled. 08000 74 77 77 premier.plus. Your gift will still be doubled, but if it's £100 over the course of the next two songs, and then again, thanks to a generous donor, it will be doubled. Also, not quite finished. Here's what we'll do as well. I've had a bit of a scramble through the cupboards here at Premier. The special cupboards, there's a lovely person in Premier called Rachel, and she's got the key to a special cupboard. And then, and I managed to ask Rachel very nicely, can I have a look in the cupboard and see what we've got? And it's been agreed that for every for all of the 10 gifts that come in of £100 over the course of the next two songs will be doubled. I'll also send you one of these metal drinks bottles that I found in the cupboard. Are we ready for that? 08000 74 77 77. Don't thank me. Thank Rachel. She's the one with the key. 08000 74 77 77. Premier.plus, your £100 gift right now, doubled.

0: 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We really do appreciate it. And then ring-a-ding-ding, Gene in Leicester giving £500, which is now doubled. Absolutely brilliant. Thank you, Gene. It's always nice when you see your home city pop up. I'm from Leicester, and I've always said it, generous people in Leicester. Always said it. 08,074,77,77, Premier.plus. 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
1: 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I'm a pensioner, and it keeps me company. And I'm sure there are many people like me that is touching their lives, too. You are saving souls for God, and it's very good. You know, I love Premier Radio. Many people are turning to be Christian through your teaching and all that.
0: Thank you very much, Veronica. They're absolutely incredible to hear from you, to hear just what Premier Christian Radio means. During that little soundbite being played there, that little testimony, I've got another one to read you. John in Luton has given £300. That is also doubled. So with one song left, we've actually got 8 out of the 10 £100 gifts. 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Still room for you. Your gift of £100, 200, 300 will be doubled. What are you going to take? 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

The brilliant Shane and Shane, a beautiful one. 08074 77 77 Premier dot plus. Okay, we are just a few moments away from half past. So still an opportunity for your £100 gift to be doubled, but we must move on after this, okay? 08074 77 77 We're hearing stories about Premier Christian Radio being a lifeline. We are hearing stories about people listening and being reminded of the good news of Jesus Christ, who are being reminded of the light in the darkness, and that anxiety and fear have no place. A reminder that Jesus heals. That is what you're sowing into right now. Your £100 gift doubled if you get in touch right at this moment, or 200 or 300. 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

0: £100 gift was doubled, and it has been doubled. So thank you very much for that one. 08,074,77,77 Premier.plus. Every so often here on this Premier Christian Radio Transmission Appeal, you will ask us for what's known as a leadership gift, and they can come in varied amounts, £1,000, £2,000, £5,000. And in some cases, in the case of Kevin, it comes in the form of £10,000.
1: So if you're sitting there thinking, well, actually, you know, God's blessed me. I've got sort of resources that I'm able to invest in Christian ministry. And what I would say is that the impact of your giving is priceless. It is transforming lives. It is reaching people in their darkest moments. It's turning them back from hopelessness and despair. It is leading them towards Jesus in the most remarkable and unexpected situations. And so what I can say is your support at whatever level is going to make people's lives completely changed through them coming to experience Jesus through the work of Premier. It is an investment that is going to reap a reward in the lives saved and souls finding Jesus. So I'd say it's a priceless return on investment.
0: That was Kevin talking about the importance of leadership gifts. Now, you may well be thinking, I have got a leadership amount, a gift of 1,000, 5,000, £10,000. If you have that ability, then please do give that. 08,074,77,77, 08,074,77,77, or premier.plus. 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It is absolutely fantastic. But if you think about, you know, trying to go somewhere, trying to walk somewhere, the bigger the steps you take, the quicker you will get to your destination. That's just a fact. And it's the case here. So if you can be a leadership giver, that would be incredible. 08,074,77,77 or premier.plus.

0: David Phelps, so many different versions of that classic hymn, How Great Thou Art. Premier Christian Radio Transmission Appeal, which is over tomorrow. Once tomorrow's finished, we are finished. Maybe your listening habits are a little bit different on a Friday. Perhaps you know that this will be the sort of final time this week you'll be listening and you'll be doing something a little bit different tomorrow. That's your usual routine. Well, what an opportunity it is right now to give. Thank you very much to Anna in Cleethorpes. Premier Radio is brilliant. I listen all day, as do my friends. I don't know what I'd do without it. Thank you. Anna, you may well remember I told you that Margaret got in touch with a £200 gift that's doubled, who says, I'm registered blind, Craig. 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The teachings, the interviews, the news, just such a blessing for me. 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
0: If you missed that right at the start, Caroline there was talking about how at one time she was ready to just give it up, give it all in. And she said in her own words, she was suicidal. That is the difference that you are making. Just imagine if Premier wasn't there for her in that time. 08074 77 77, 08074 77 77. Right. In order to get us on track for this hour, it's going to take everybody to get in touch. So here's what we're going to do. I've had a word with the powers that be. I've had a word with those who are looking after the abacus. And here's what we're going to do. 08074 77 77. 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You'll get done and dusted so quickly.

Lovely heartfelt song there, don't you think, from Peter Howarth there, Psalm 23. Such comforting words in Psalm 23, and I hope you enjoyed that one on this very special Thursday afternoon. It is the penultimate day. This is over tomorrow, the premier Christian radio on-air transmission appeal. And whatever gift you give right now will be doubled. What part of that could you play? Thank you so much for you already on the phone right now. We really do appreciate it. 08074 77 77 is the number. You'll get straight through to one of our telephone operators there. And if you've got your card details all sorted, you'll be done, I think, in about, what's the average time today? It's getting even quicker. Just over 4 minutes. We were at 4.5 minutes over the course of the last few days. You'll be done in just over 4 minutes. So there we go. You could join the likes of Gene. You could join the likes of so many more people who have been getting in touch over the course of the last few moments. 08074 77 77. But the fastest way to give is through our website. Now, this is a mobile-friendly website as well, so be able to do it through your phone. 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So every single gift doubled. 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
1: 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Let me just read to you lovely comments from an anonymous from Trennant, who has given a gift of £100 and separately started up a direct debit of £20. For me, it is a source of daily encouragement. Yes, challenge and inspiration. I have been listening since 2020. Yes, we all remember those lockdown days, don't we? I feel the word through the reading, the word of God, that is, expounded. What a word and worshipful proclamation of God's word, and encouraged in and participate in those times of prayer. Thank you. Your gift, every single one of them. So the £100 gift is doubled. The £20 a month gift is doubled for the first year. An anonymous from Linthaglow as well. Gift of £30 also doubled. So out of that £2,000 doubled, we're just shy of £1,500 to go. One song left. 08,000, 74, 77, 77. 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We're getting closer to it. 08,000, 74, 77, 77. 08,000, 74, 77, 77, Premier.plus. 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

0: New wine and give thanks to the Lord forever. If you were singing along to that song, if you were being reminded of God's goodness during that song, what a reason to give right now, because we're only able to play music like that because of your gifts right now. And your gifts are absolutely vital in helping someone in their real time of need. We'll be hearing from Annie in Cheshire after at 3 o'clock. Do stay with us. The quote from Annie in Cheshire is, "Premier is a station of hope." Oh, and why not stick around to hear from Nicola in Rochester? I don't want to give too much away for what she says, but through grief, it's really helped. You are making a massive difference by giving to Premier Christian Radio. You are reminding people that despite the difficulties that they're going through, it's sometimes the most difficult part of their lives, that one thing remains, despite the uncertainty, despite the difficulties, God is still God and that He is there. Please do give right now because your gift is so vital. Gifts coming in of £25 from London, Walsall and Reading, 25, 100 and 100 respectively. And then all of those gifts doubled right now. And there's still an opportunity to have your gift doubled up to £2,000. I think we're probably just about halfway there now. 08,000, 74, 77, 77. A couple of gifts of £500. We've had that come in already this hour. And then that will do it. 08,000, 74, 77, 77. 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
5: Hello, I'm Rachel Huston. Australia says it's voiced extreme concern after an AI model hacked a government healthcare website. OpenAI says there's no sign patient records were exposed, but admits the technology took actions we did not intend. Prime Minister Anthony Albanese says it's unacceptable and warned humans must remain in control.
6: AI also poses significant risks, and that's why we need guardrails to protect our way of life. We want to make sure that we shape AI rather than AI shaping us.
5: A record number of Crown Court cases in England and Wales have been waiting more than a year to be heard. New figures show almost 24,000 cases have been delayed for at least 12 months. The overall backlog has climbed to more than 80,000 cases. Justice Secretary Alex Norris says the government's investing in the issue.
7: The core of it is recruitment and people stepping up and playing their roles. So we need to get those backlogs down, because every case in that waiting list is a person waiting for justice, in many cases multiple years, and that's not good enough.
5: 281 migrants arrived in the UK yesterday after crossing the English Channel. That's the highest number on a single day so far this year. 10 boats in total landed on the south coast. Home Office figures show the total number of arrivals on small boats this year is 18,565. That's 42% down on last year. The Methodist Church of Great Britain has pledged over 5% of its assets to climate solutions, signing the Green Investment Declaration this month. Epworth Investment Management's Andrew Harper says the climate emergency is real and people are losing homes to floods and disasters. It's part of a growing faith investment movement, says charity Operation Noah's Claire Fussell, who spoke to Premier News.
8: Churches are already leading the way in this, that have already taken a proportion of their money and used it to fund projects like green electrification in sub-Saharan Africa, which absolutely revolutionises lives and also helps to bring clean energy to the continent, and other local projects around tree planting.
5: A Maryland priest is preparing to care for up to 31 children if their parents are detained by US Immigration and Customs Enforcement, or ICE. Reverend Vidal Rivas of St. Matthew

0: Life and virtue must be costly and courageous.
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0: And your Thursday afternoon brings regional contrasts across the UK. Southern England is notably warm for late September, enjoying 26 degrees Celsius, with London at 22. Wales also benefits from warm, hazy sunshine, seeing highs of 21 degrees Celsius, though cloud thickens from the west. Further north and west, it's a cloudier, wetter picture. Outbreaks of rain are spreading across Northern Ireland and western Scotland, where temperatures are generally in the mid-teens, around 17 degrees Celsius in Belfast, with brisk winds in the northwest. And that's your latest from the Premier News team. For more stories from a Christian perspective, head to premierchristian.news.
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Lovely to have you with us here on Premier Christian Radio. Thank you so much to Rachel Hudson there, making sure we're up to date with everything that we need to know. Premier Christian Radio, our penultimate day of the transmission appeal. What does that mean? Craig, can you speak in English, please? Transmission appeal. 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And I'm just wondering right now, could you play a part in that? 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The fastest way to get through, because I know we're in our 2 o'clock hour now. 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And Craig, I haven't got time to do that. 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And it's even quicker on our website, premier.plus. And we're not yet fully funded. Over tomorrow, you are needed. 08,074-77-77. Are you going to take up maybe that 500,000, 5,000, or whatever you can give right now? But those leadership gifts, so, so special when they come in. 08,074-77-77, premier.plus.

0: I think Premier is a station of hope. Just think about all those people at home who cannot get out the door and are lonely and have no fellowship maybe, and just think that you're enabling them to be part of a community, to get teaching and worship and prayer. Just think of those people who are not in the fortunate position of being able to mobilise and get out, and you're making such a difference to their lives.
1: Yep, you really, really are. You are making a difference. And it's interesting, Annie, that you should talk about, you know, people that can't get out. I'm not too sure of the whole situation as far as one testimony is concerned, but a powerful reminder came in just a few moments ago as a gift that came in. I'm registered blind. A Premier Christian Radio is my lighthouse. The teachings, interviews is such a blessing for me each day. Annie, you were very much speaking into that person's life there. And that's the sort of difference you are making. One more song to go for a leadership gift of maybe £500,000, £5,000. The truth of the matter is that over the course of this appeal, we've noticed that whilst the giving amounts have been the same in terms of the actual amount gift, in terms of number of pounds, the overall rate of giving is down. So when the gifts come in, they're pretty much average to what we've been seeing in past appeals, but the number of people actually giving is down. So if ever there was an opportunity for you to think, well, perhaps I could on this occasion give a little bit more. I understand not everybody is in the position to give more. I understand that everybody's giving level is different. I get it. But maybe you've never given before. Maybe you've listened to appeals in the past and you thought, oh, it'll be okay. Someone else will stand in the gap. Really candidly, can I just be honest with you? On this occasion, you very much are needed now more than ever on 08,074,77,77. And those gifts of 500,000, 5,000, really, really crucial. You know, I used the analogy earlier on. If you're trying to get somewhere, if you are walking somewhere, the bigger the stride you take, the quicker you will end up to the destination. The bigger gifts help us get to the destination quicker. That doesn't mean to say that the smaller gifts aren't appreciated. Let me be clear. They are. 08,074,77,77. We thank you in advance. We thank you for the likes of you, Anne in London. Thank you. Premier is my lifeline. Gifts from Buckingham, gifts from Sheffield. Varied amounts. What can you give? 08,074,77,77 or Premier.plus.

Nice and calm, nice and relaxing, don't you think? Nick and Becky Drake with City on a Hill. We're going to ramp it up a little bit. I've just been told about something absolutely incredible. Okay, are we ready for this? This is an opportunity right now for your gift to go even further. We are between now and 3 o'clock on this part of this transmission appeal, where your gift will be doubled. Every single gift of £100, the next 50 gifts of £100 will be doubled. And I know we've got more than 50 people listening. I know it for an absolute fact. Okay, this is over tomorrow. Let's try and use this moment to get as much in. So every single gift of £100, the next 50 gifts of £100 will be doubled thanks to a generous donor. Multiples count. Gift of £200 also doubled. We will send you a Premier Silver Drinks bottle by way of saying thanks as well. 08000 74 77 77 08000 74 77 77. So you're

If now, £100 doubled. 08,074.77.77 Premier.plus. And one person that's done that is the brilliant Mike from Dartford. Now, Mike, I have had the pleasure of speaking to people over the course of the years who have been tuned in since the very beginning at Premier Christian Radio, but you've been listening for the last year or so. How did you find us, buddy? Well, we're going to talk to Mike another time. 08,074.77.77. 08,074.77.77. We will catch up with Mike. But right now, what you need to know is the next 50 gifts of £100 will be doubled. 08,074.77.77. Premier.plus.

0: 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Now, I did introduce poor Mike a few moments ago. I was talking about how over the course of the last few days or so, I've been hearing from people who have been listening to Premier Christian Radio since day one. Mike actually heard that, and I thought he was on the line. He wasn't. So, Mike, a sincerest of apologies. That was my fault. A very good afternoon to you.
1: Hello, yes. Good afternoon. No problem at all.
0: I can imagine that was a bit
1: of a panic. You worry me for a second, but yeah.
0: Yeah, we'll put my bit there on Clips of the Week. Don't worry about it. So, you've been listening for 1 year. How did you find us?
1: I'm not totally sure. I think it was probably in the middle of the night sometime.

0: time because I don't sleep that well. And I started listening to some of the teachings that were going on, you know, the very early morning sort of 4 o'clock ones and things. Was struck by them and started listening to them regularly. And then, you know, expanded into other parts of the day as well when I was not doing something else kind of thing. So, but in the last few days, I've been a bit ill and I've had it on all the time, literally 24/7 as well. So, yeah.
1: And when did you come to realize that what we do, playing those teaching programs, when did you come to realize, Mike, that what we do is listener funded? When did the penny drop that actually we need your help?
0: I think I probably assumed it from the beginning, but I didn't really think about it as such.
1: Sure.
0: So it was only really come home when listening to the transmission stuff and then taking in the money.
1: Has it had on your life since listening in that last year? What sort of impact has it had on you?
0: Well, I generally am not that well either, so I don't get out much. So it's almost taken the place of church, really, in that sense. But in some ways, it's better than church because it's 24/7, so you can go in, you know, at any time you feel that you a blessing or, you know, some help and listen. It's on all the time. It's available anywhere. It's quite useful from that point of view.
1: Well, thank you so much. We really do appreciate the time you've taken.
0: And of course, you're reaching into places that keep hearing quite a lot about prisons recently and work being done in prisons and things like that where, you know, church can't go that easily.
1: Yeah, it really is quite incredible as to the places that Premier Christian Radio can reach. You mentioned prisons there, also in hospital beds as well. And one thing which we're really seeing increasingly is that it's illegal, of course, to own a Bible in some parts of the world. And through the Premier Plus app, people tuning in from there as well to be encouraged. Mike, I'm going to let you go. Thank you so much for listening. Thank you so much for your support. It's so vital.
0: Well, thank you very much. And I hope
1: blessings
0: you get all the money that you need. Yeah.
1: That's very kind. Well, how do we get that? 08,074,77,77. Mike's played his part. Would you? Your gift of £100 will be doubled right now, all the way up until 3 o'clock. Can we find 50 gifts of £100 between now and 3 o'clock? Could you take up one or maybe two of those spots? There are lines free. You'll get straight through. 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You are, as Mike correctly pointed out, reaching into places where it's not so easy to get to. 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

Well, I don't know about you, but whenever I hear that song, it's a lovely reminder that you can never be too far away from God for him to not be able to pull you back. I don't know what your circumstances are like at the moment. I don't know how long it's been since you prayed. I don't know how long it's been since you've been to church. I don't know how long it's been since you've read the Bible. But be encouraged. And this is for you. And I believe for maybe a family member as well. Maybe you've got a prodigal waiting to come home. God has not forgotten about you. He has not forgotten about them. And the song says, "You never lets go. Never lets go." Let that be an encouragement to you. Thank you, Ruth, for being an encouragement to us. We have had our first gift of £100 coming in. We're looking for 50, 49 to go. Ruth sat there thinking in Armagh, you know, if I can do it, anyone can do it. Northern Ireland, thank you. Premier means everything to me. Favourite hymns are always singing along. Absolutely splendid. What part can you play? Your gift of £100 right now will be doubled. In fact, we've had gifts coming in of 1,000, 2,000. If a gift of £4,900 came in now, this would be done and dusted. Every single one of those £100 gifts will be doubled. Multiples count. We'll send you that silver drinks bottle as a way of saying thank you, Ruth. You've got one on the way to you. You are needed. Your gift of £100 counts you in. 49 spots to fill. £100. Few people perhaps giving a 500. 1,000. Your gift doubled right now by generous friends who understand that Premier is not fully funded yet. The deadline is approaching to pay those bills. We need to be able to pay them. We need to be good stewards of what we do. And we need to be able to pay those bills. So this is an opportunity right now for you to sow into the seed of Premier Christian Radio to broadcast the hope and love of Jesus Christ to so many in the UK and indeed around the world. The prison cells, the hospital beds, the elderly person that can't get to church, maybe even

the Christian in another part of the world where owning a Bible is illegal, where going to church, you run the risk of going to jail just for worshipping with fellow believers. That's the impact that Premier Christian Radio is having. It's not just giving money to pay a bill. It means so much more. 08,074,77,77. Yes, Nina, London, £100 to Great Comfort Craig. 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I love listening to Premier. Thank you. 08,074,77,77. Could you be that next one with a gift of £100? 08,074,77,77. 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

0: for a time when I was grieving. I messaged in and had someone praying for me, which has been really comforting in the night when everyone else is asleep. Having my phone with me, I listen to the radio at night time sometimes. You know, through grief, it's really helped me as well. There's so many different resources. I think it's so needed.
1: 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Every blessing to you. And, you know, we all have a story to tell, don't we? We're all maybe going through a difficult time, maybe a time of uncertainty, a time of difficulty. And you've got your own story. And maybe you are blessed. You are encouraged by Premier Christian Radio. That is what you're sowing into right now.

0: 48 gifts of £100 needed by the end of the hour. And if all of those come in, that is a whopping £10,000 hour. That is what you're contributing to right now. Gifts of £100 or more will send you that Premier Silver drinks bottle by way of saying thank you. This is over tomorrow. This is the penultimate day of this appeal. So the time to give is now. Maybe you could give right now whilst others are going on the school run. You haven't got anyone to pick up. Your kids have flown the nest, so to speak, and those days are over. Maybe you could give right now. Maybe there's just a little bit of time to give. Average call times currently just over 4 minutes. You'll be done and dusted so quickly. 08,074 77 77 08,074 77 77. Premier.plus to give as the fastest way you can do that. So what part of this £100 can you do? £100 counts you in. It will be doubled. We're down to another 47 now. So your gift of £5,000 takes us over the line with this one. Jennifer, latest person to get in touch. Thank you, Jennifer. Thank you, Nina, joining Ruth as well. Don't know where you guys are. Oh, no, Ruth is in Oman. Nina is in London. Jennifer, thank you for your gift, wherever it's come from. Remember as well, if you were to give a gift of 300, 400, maybe I could be so bold as to ask for a leadership gift of £1,000, £2,000. That is so, so vital right now. 08,074 77 77 08,074 77 77. 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

You may well have recognized a few of those words, Matt Mayer and the Lord's Prayer. Premier Christian Radio. Okay, if you have just joined us, a very good afternoon to you, getting closer to 3 o'clock. And we're coming to the end of a challenge that we've got going on at the moment, whereby we could raise potentially £10,000 for the Premier Christian Radio Broadcasting Appeal with your gift of £100. We're still looking for another 47 gifts of £100, every single one of them as well being doubled. So your gift of £100 doubled. Also, it goes further than doubling because we'll send you a Premier Silver Drinks bottle as well. What part of that could you play? Listen, £100 counts you in, but look at the time. We're racing on up, aren't we, to 3 o'clock, and it's been a fairly quiet hour so far. Let's change the trajectory, shall we? Let's change it. So, what could you do? Could you give a gift of £100? That would be fantastic. But perhaps you're in a position to give a gift of £1,000. You take up 10 of those spots. Maybe you could give a gift of £10,000. And you're thinking, Craig, who's got £10,000? A gift of that amount has already come in this afternoon. I understand it's not everyone's giving level. I get it. I understand. But maybe 5,000, 3,000. Maybe God has blessed you recently with a windfall from somewhere you weren't perhaps expecting. You know, and you value Premier Christian Radio. Let's try and get as many in as possible. That includes you. 08,000, 74, 77, 77. 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It's by far the fastest way to give. You could be done and dusted within half a song. 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It's going down all the time, but it's going to take maybe a gift of 1,000, 2,000. And just doing the maths there, £4,500 donation gets it done. We've had gifts coming in from friends in Hayes, Wirral, Sheffield over the last few minutes. Why don't you join them? Let's get Northern Ireland represented again. Let's get Wales represented again. Let's get Scotland represented again. 08,000, 74, 77, 77. Your £100 keeps Premier pointing to people to Jesus. 08,000, 74, 77, 77. But by far the quickest way to give your gift of 100, 200, 300, 1,000, 5,000 pounds, whatever it is, only 12 minutes ago, the quickest way to do it, Premier.plus. 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

0: I am still here. 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I promise you. 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Okay, thank you. I'm glad you asked. A gift of £100 right now, every gift of £100, and multiples count as well. What I mean by that is every gift of 100, 200, 300, 400, 500 will be doubled only for the next 6.5 minutes. So if you get in touch now, your gift of 100, 200, 300, 400, 1,000, 2,000, 3,000, 4, 5, doubled. 08,000, 74, 77, 77. Now then, had a little bit of, you know, difference in terms of being silent just at the start of my talk with you there. Now, let me ask you this. Imagine you're in Margaret's shoes. Margaret is in Merthyr Tydfil. And imagine she needed the encouragement from Premier Christian Radio after going what she went through. Margaret.
1: 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I love the ministry because it keeps our faith going when we're on our own now in the home, you know. It keeps my faith going every day. I love everything about Premier. I love the teaching.

0: the ministry, you know, I love that. I just depend on it so much. And I think we have to give money to keep this on air because it's a lovely Christian station and it's reaching so many people with the gospel. And that's what I want my money to, interest in the kingdom, you know, the work of God is going on.
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1: Isaiah chapter 40, verse 31. 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
3: Good afternoon, I'm James Lewis. Xi Jinping's arriving at the White House for talks with Donald Trump, where trade and AI is expected to

0: and raised the case of Pastor John Shao. He's already served a prison sentence related to his work establishing schools for the poor, but authorities won't give him his passport back so he can travel to family in America. John from Christian Solidarity Worldwide says it's a pressing issue.
1: Pastor John Shao has been recently diagnosed with quite severe cancer, stage 4, I believe. Although he's well enough to travel, the clock is sort of ticking with regard to him being reunited with his family in time, should his health deteriorate. He's been hospitalised for this.
0: An anti-migrant protester known as Danny Tomo has been arrested after footage appeared on social media of a dinghy being slashed in the channel. The video seems to show the boat being damaged while an emergency responder was on board. Sky's Phoebe Southworth has been reading a statement from Hampshire Police.
2: A man who was 37 years old, as Danny Tomo is, had been arrested for a series of charges, including criminal damage with intent to endanger life, apparently related there, that charge to there being a rescue worker on board at the time of the incident.
0: Meanwhile, Home Office figures reveal almost 800 migrants arrived in the UK via the channel yesterday. It marks the highest single-day figure recorded so far this year. A record number of Crown Court cases in England and Wales have been waiting more than a year to be heard. Almost 24,000 have been delayed, taking the overall backlog to 80,000. The Catholic Church in Scotland is considering reducing its 8 dioceses by merging some of them. The proposals come amid a fall in the number of priests and pressure on resources. The Bishops' Conference will consult on options before sending a proposal to the Vatican. A new report is asking faith groups managing hundreds of billions of pounds in investments to put more of it towards fighting climate change. Operation Noah's Investing with Purpose report comes amid calls for global climate finance to triple by 2035. UK and Irish church investors alone control more than £26 billion in assets. Claire Fussell from Operation Noah tells Premier investing green doesn't necessarily mean a worse return.
3: There's no reason to suggest that an environmental investment will make worse returns than a non-environmental one. And the churches that we've worked with, particularly in the energy and clean energy initiatives, have found that their returns have been really healthy.
0: And a memorial to J.R.R. Tolkien is being designed for Westminster Abbey's Poets' Corner. The author was a practicing Catholic and described The Lord of the Rings as a fundamentally religious work. The Abbey's Dean, David Hull, says it'll honour Tolkien's Christian imagination and his storytelling, showing that commitment to life and virtue might be costly and courageous.

0: temperatures around 18 degrees Celsius in Belfast. That's your latest from the Premier News team. 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
2: Yep, don't forget, news from a Christian perspective, always on our website, premierchristian.news. Hello, welcome along at 3 o'clock already. I don't know about you, but Thursday seems to be flying by. We're on Thursday, right? Yep, just checking. We're on Thursday. So that means, actually, that this appeal, this Premier Christian Radio broadcasting transmission appeal, is over tomorrow. And we are way off from where we need to be, candidly. Way off from where we need to be able to pay the bills. Let's get them paid. 08,000 74 77 77, premier.plus. If you have been blessed by Premier Christian Radio for whatever reason, however many years you've been tuned in, we heard from one person over the course of this hour, this last hour, actually. We heard from the lovely Mike in Dartford, who discovered Premier Christian Radio about a year ago. We've been speaking to people who have been with us since the start, 1995, all giving. And you are needed right now. During this song, could we find another leader? Two people who give a gift maybe of 500, 1,000 or £5,000? More has come in so far this afternoon. Could you be the next person to give a leadership gift like that? A Premier Bible by way of saying thank you. Your generosity, giving for you and for others. 08,000 74 77 77. But the best way to give in terms of speed is premier.plus. You'll be done and dusted so quickly. Here's what you need to know, okay? We're about £30,000 from where we need to be by 7 o'clock tonight. That's a massive difference your gift can make. 08,000 74 77 77. Of course, we're not asking you to fill the gap by yourself. This is the power of the collective, right? 1,000, 5,000, maybe even 10,000. If you can't give, please pray with us for those that can give. We should be doing something now, giving or praying, if you could. 08,000 74 77 77. By far the quickest way. What can you give? 500,000, 5,000, 10,000. Premier.plus is the place to go.

0: if God put it on your heart, listen to him, because we serve a God that provides. We serve Jehovah Jireh. He's a God that provides. So, and I believe that if you're blessed by God, and I have been blessed by God, it's not just for us to keep to ourselves, it's to share. So that's one way of sharing the blessings, is by sharing, you know, giving back to, giving to Premier Christian Radio as part of your giving. And don't think that £10 isn't enough or whatever. 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

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Right, this is a unique time. My final hour with you. We are unable to do what we do without your gifts. This is the penultimate day of the Premier Christian Radio Partner Appeal. 08,000 74 77 77. 08,000 74 77 77. Premier.plus. It's over tomorrow. Time is running out. So, what can we do to help you get in touch and make your gift go even further? Well, it's nothing to do with us. It's actually thanks to a generous donor who said that they will give your gift again. So, if you give £50 right now or a multiple of, so 50, 100, 150, you know how it works, then they will double it. If you're able to give more than the 50, great. But multiples of 50 doubled. We'll send you a Premier tote bag as well. This is over tomorrow. 08,000 74 77 77. 08,000 74 77 77. Premier.plus. What part of that can you play? Thank you very much to one-off gift coming, which is just higher than £50. That is doubled. Okay, so the £50 of that will be doubled. Thank you very much to a gift from London, Lincoln, who's just said, Premier has been very helpful and good for me during a tough time. It's uplifting. Keep up the good work. Thank you. 0303 040 4000. The quickest way to give right now. 0303 040 4000. If you want to get online and give, which is the quickest way, premier.plus. What part of that could you play? £50 doubled. Could you maybe give more? 500, 1000, 3000. 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Premier.plus, quickest way to get in touch. 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

0: I've been listening intensely for the last 5 weeks because my dad sadly passed away. It's been such a comfort during the evenings and night. On my way to work, I have about 40 minutes drive and I just love it. It just sets me up for the day. So it just inspires me and just keeps me going, basically. It helps me to know that God is near. He's always there and always giving you the word and inspiration. The songs are just so uplifting. So it just is such a deep comfort.
1: Thank you very much, Hazel. Maybe a difficult story to say there. Thank you for being brave and letting us know what Premier Christian Radio means to you. And it's good to know that we were there for you. And we wouldn't have been able to be there for Hazel had it not been for your gifts. And right now, every single gift will be doubled, £50, multiple of £50, doubled right now. So if that's 50, 100, 500, 1,000, 3,000, be doubled. Could you give that? Because we are behind where we need to be, candidly. The sort of amounts that are coming in are on average to previous appeals. But what we're seeing is, and this is, I would guess, because of a wider issue, we're having less givers give. So if you've never given before, you are absolutely needed right now. Could you play your part? 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

You are in a very special moment here on Premier Christian Radio. A very special moment indeed, where by whatever gift you give right now will be doubled. What part of that could you play? 08,000, 74, 77, 77. Whether it's a gift of £5,000, £10,000, we have got someone. And I don't know. I'm just trying to remember. This has never happened when I've been on air before. This is really unique. Someone has literally said, whatever you give right now will be doubled. If that doesn't encourage you to get in touch, please do get in touch. Let me just double check. Whatever you give right now, yeah? Doubled. I'm getting the nods. 08,000, 74, 77, 77, premier.plus. 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
1: Wow, wow, wow. You have tuned in at such an incredible time. So, you know, I was talking earlier on about any gift amount being doubled. Any gift amount being doubled. Yes, we have had a £1,500 gift just come in the last few minutes. It's an anonymous from London. It is doubled thanks to a generous donor. And that is exactly what's going to be happening between now and the end of this hour. Any gift over £50 will be doubled. Even if you were to give a gift of, yes, I had to check, £15,000 will be doubled. Even that will be doubled right now. 08,000, 74, 77, 77. Premier.plus. What part of that could you play right now? Any gift, £50 or more, will be doubled. Even a yes, a gift of £15,000. Thank you so much for the gift that just come in of £500. That is also doubled. Can we find any more? Your best gift doubled right now. 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Please do give it now because it will be doubled. 08,000. 74, 77, 77. 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

Oh, I love that one. Christina Weeks and Overcome. It's just such an encouraging song. Is it not beautiful? Overcome. And maybe add it to your own personal playlist there. You won't regret it. Love playing it for you here on Premier Christian Radio. Right, where are we? What are we doing? Well, we are coming towards the end of a transmission appeal. What does that mean in English? We have bills to pay. Premier Christian Radio is listener funded. We need the gifts to come in to be able to pay the bills. Okay. But right now, the good news is that you've joined us at a good time, because every single gift of £50 or more will be doubled. Well, you're thinking, surely, Craig, not every gift will be doubled. Well, listen, okay, let's just put it this way, shall we? If you were to give a gift of £15,000, it'll still be doubled. Okay. Now, I appreciate that not everybody would be able to do that, but you'll have your own giving level.

0: But we've had gifts varied amount. £1,500, £500, £50. What part of that could you play? And here's the thing. You're thinking to yourself, well, yeah, Craig, we really do need to keep the bills paid. We really do need to keep the computers working. And we need a broadcasting license to be paid. They are expensive. And it's not like we can shop around for a broadcasting license. The broadcast license people tell us how much it's going to be, and then we have to pay it. You either pay for it or you don't pay for it, and you come off air. It's as simple as that. You can't shop around. It's not like looking for your electricity bill. It's not like driving around for cheaper petrol. It is what it is, and we have to pay it. But here's the thing. By giving to Premier Christian Radio, you're actually doing a lot more than paying the bills. This is what you're doing. Let's take a listen to Jill's story.
1: When I first became a Christian, I just used to have it on all day. I wasn't working at the time. I'd been taking early retirement from the NHS because I wasn't very well. I was just so encouraged by all the interviews and the stories, the worship music, everything about it I just loved. And the health problem that I had just gradually went away over the years, you know. And I'm not saying that's all Premier, but it's certainly been instrumental. I find it so peaceful.
0: Bless you, Jill. Bless you. Here's the thing. I'm not going to come on here and tell you that by giving to Premier Christian Radio, all your problems will go away. I can't say that. It would be foolish and irresponsible. I'm not going to say that. Here's what I will say to you, though, is that by contributing to make sure that Premier Christian Radio does continue, whenever you go through a situation, maybe one like Jill's, maybe a different one, perhaps a time of uncertainty for you, by giving to Premier Christian Radio, what I can say is that we will be there for you. We will be reminding you that there is hope in the darkness, there is light in the darkness, and there is redemptive power in the good news of Jesus. That's what we can do. And right now, you're listening at a really good time. 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

0: Every single gift in these next few moments of this 3 o'clock hour will be doubled. The lovely, ever so relaxing sound there of Lauren Daigle, Kaleidoscope Jesus, who I've been told on first-hand experience from my wife, who is absolutely brilliant in concert, if you ever get a chance to go and see her. Elizabeth in Lymington, thank you for your gift. Doubled. Very grateful for Premier. Anonymous from London. Premier, often a great encouragement when driving to work. Thank you for your gift. Every single gift right now, which is £50 or more, doubled. What part of that can you play in these next few minutes? 08,000. 74, 77, 77. We've had gifts come in over the course of the last hour or so from £500. Gift coming in from London, £1,500. And your gift right now, as long as it's over £50, will be doubled. Every other gift, very, very appreciative, let me assure you, including the one that's coming from Camberley. So, so vital. Every single gift over £50 doubled. What part of that can you play? What a moment. I don't think we've ever done anything like this where the caveat is £50, just £50, and it's doubled. 08,000, 74, 77, 77. 08,000, 74, 77, 77. Premier.plus. Why are we asking for this money? Why are we asking for these gifts? Well, we do not have any government support in what we do. Prime Minister does not look at Premier Christian Radio and think, oh yeah, we need to fund that. That does not happen. Also, we don't have a big media mogul magnate with endless pockets just bankrolling us every single month. This radio station continues because of your gifts. And isn't that special? Isn't that unique? You know, I guarantee you listen to any other radio station, they'll say, oh, we're your station, we're yours, we belong to you. I'm absolutely convinced that that is not any more truer than it is with Premier, because you literally do keep us on air. And when you do give your £50 or more, which will be doubled, the next song you hear, the next teaching program, the next piece of informative news from a Christian perspective, even the next story that you hear about how Premier Christian Radio has helped someone, you can legitimately say, listen, listen, this is important. You can legitimately say you have had a part to play in that. Stories just like the ones from Nina.
1: 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And it is so, in our troubled and challenged lives, it brings us such peace and joy and contentment and the love of Christ. And it brings us closer to Christ. 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
0: Right at the

very end there, Nina, it brings us closer to Christ. What better investment in life is there than that? 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Maybe you are closer to Christ as a result of listening and being encouraged by Premier Christian Radio. If that is the case, please do get in touch, because we will not be able to do what we do without you. This is our... 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So, during this next song, can we get the web busy? 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Someone in Basildon giving 08,074,77,77. 08,074,77,77. 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

Love that one from Lou Fellingham. I wonder if she plays the trumpet on that one. That would be impressive, would it not? Right, thank you very much to Jenny from Bangor. Is it Bangor, North Wales? Is it Bangor, Northern Ireland? However, your gift doubled, £100. Magdalen, Nottingham, your gift also doubled right now. Every single gift of £50 or more doubled, and we've got about 5 minutes, 10 seconds left. Let's continue this. Right, £2,500 has already been doubled. I wonder if there's anybody that can match that double. If there's someone that could match £2,500 by themselves, that would be amazing. Whatever gift you can give, please do give, because without your gifts, we're unable to do what we do. We would never hear testimonies like uplifting, encouraging. I love listening to your preacher, Dr. Michael Youssef. I love this one. I'm glad to know you are there amidst all the uncertainty, particularly is what we're hearing in the media. Yes, if we were to hear some parts of the media over the course of the last few weeks, we're not even going to survive until, you know, the next 10 years, are we, with the rise in AI? Thank goodness we have a radio station proclaiming the good news of Jesus Christ and the promises that he will not leave us nor forsake us. Let me assure you, God is bigger than any robot. Let me assure you. 08,074,77,77, premier.plus. Yes, times are uncertain, but we have the certainty of Christ, do we not? Right, 1 minute to go. 1 minute. 08,074,77,77. We're still way off. Do you remember that cartoon of the big chicken? Way off, boy. We're way off where we need to be. You will help with your gift being doubled. 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What was the name of that chicken in that cartoon? I can't remember. It used to say it was way off. Nope, getting shakes of the head. Just me then. 08,074,77,77. Premier.plus. Oh, yeah. Foghorn Leghorn. That's it. 08,074,77,77. 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
9: 1 Thessalonians chapter 4, verses 14 to 18. For we believe that Jesus died and rose again, and so we believe that God will bring with Jesus those who have fallen asleep in him. According to the Lord's word, we tell you that we who are still alive, who are left until the coming of the Lord, will certainly not precede those who have fallen asleep. For the Lord himself will come down from heaven with a loud command, with the voice of the archangel, and with the trumpet call of God, and the dead in Christ will rise first. After that, we who are still alive and are left will be caught up together with them in the clouds to meet the Lord in the air. And so we will be with the Lord forever. Therefore, encourage one another with these words.
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11: Good afternoon, I'm James Lewis. Donald Trump's welcomed Xi Jinping to the White House as part of a state visit. Human rights groups are calling on the US president to raise cases of religious persecution, including the detention of the 8 Beijing Zion Church pastors. Christian Solidarity Worldwide researcher John tells Premier about how communist officials respond to what they see as threats.
12: That can take the form of intimidation, verbal threats, financial sentences, fines, enforced disappearance even, arbitrary detention.
11: But pictures from Mr. Xi's arrival have been extremely limited after journalists from 3 organizations were banned from the White House. Sky's US correspondent Mark Stone says earlier a judge ruled that was unconstitutional.
13: The rest of the US media have come together in solidarity, which means pictures are limited of this state visit. And it is worth reflecting that which other major superpower is known for banning organizations that it does not agree with? China.
11: 781 migrants arrived in the UK yesterday after crossing the English Channel. That's the highest number on a single day so far this year. 10 boats in total landed on the south coast. Home Office figures show the total number of arrivals on small boats this year is 18,565. That's 42% down on last year. An NHS trust says it's prepared to review more than 4,000 breast cancer cases stretching more than a decade. A review earlier this month found hundreds of patients at the County Durham and Darlington Foundation had come to harm during treatment there. A new report is calling on UK churches to actively invest their wealth in climate solutions. Charity Operation Noah says British and Irish church investors alone manage over £26 billion. It's urging for more bodies to invest in global climate finance. Claire Fussell at Operation Noah tells Premier it's a huge financial market.
14: Churches do collectively hold a lot of wealth. So globally, that's hundreds of billions of pounds held by churches worldwide. And in the UK alone, churches are responsible for tens of billions. And there's a huge potential to use some of that wealth to address the climate crisis.
11: Teenagers in England will be able to study new vocational GCSEs like building and construction and child development. They'll sit alongside traditional subjects and will be available as early as September 2029. It forms part of the government's plans to tackle youth unemployment. The 16-year-olds in Islington in North London think it's a great move.
15: All we really know is paperwork, and we lack practical work, which is pretty much all you need in the real life.
16: It allows more career paths than what I've been given. If I do construction or another vocational path, then I have more variety of jobs that I can get.
11: And a memorial to J.R.R. Tolkien is being designed for Westminster Abbey's Poets' Corner. The author was a practicing Catholic and described The Lord of the Rings as a fundamentally religious work. The Abbey's Dean, David Hall, says it'll honour Tolkien's Christian imagination and his storytelling, showing that commitment to life and virtue might be costly and courageous.
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11: It's a mixed picture. Southern England has warm, hazy sunshine, with London seeing 22 degrees Celsius. Wales also has sunshine, reaching up to 22 degrees in Cardiff. Meanwhile, Scotland experiences some regional contrast.

7 p.m. Thank you to Craig for all his creative work to help us on our way with our premier transmission appeal. So where are we? What are we about? What are we doing? If you haven't listened before this week, then let me just explain to you. We have a big bill coming soon that will pay, well, when we can pay it, the cost of transmitting our programmes. So in other words, we provide our programmes, we make our programmes in our studios, they've got to get to the transmitters. We have to pay a third-party company to do that. And they send their bill in every now and again, and we've got one coming soon. So we have been, since the beginning of the week, seeking to meet that essential funding gap of £579,000. Ooh, it's a lot of money, isn't it? But we've got to pay that, otherwise you'll never be able to listen to us again. Simple as that. So your gift today, as we continue with our appeal, will cover the cost required to keep Premier reaching across the UK. And as you will know from listening to Premier Christian Radio, we seek to bring God's hope, his truth, and his encouragement to everybody, and especially those who need it most. So here's a sort of little summary of that. Premier is here for the world, and it's here for you. Okay? Here for the world, but here for you. So as you listen this afternoon, maybe you are somebody who hasn't given yet in our Premier transmission appeal. My responsibility as I chat with you this afternoon is to say to you, look, you matter as a listener, but we also feel it's appropriate to say to you, if you listen, then we need to be able to come to you quite openly, without embarrassment, and say, look, you listen for free, but it costs a lot of money. What can you do to help support this ministry? And that's what this appeal is about. So we are this afternoon wanting to increase the giving for our Premier transmission appeal. Got it? Okay, good. So during the first song that we're going to play coming up very soon, Jonathan Stockstill, I wonder, is there a leader or two who could make a gift to Premier Christian Radio? It's a gift to God. You entrust it to us, okay? It's for the work of building the kingdom. Maybe a gift of 500. Maybe a gift of 1,000. Maybe a gift of 5,000. Maybe a gift of 10,000. Is that possible? We are believing and praying for a miracle afternoon, okay? The reality is we're about £25,000 behind where we need to be. Earlier today, somebody gave a gift of £10,000. And I'll tell you, we are just so grateful for that. But we need to make up some space, really, to get back where we were, well, at the beginning, and where we need to be by tomorrow, because this appeal is all over tomorrow. Your Premier is not yet funded. The deadline for the transmission bill is looming, and we're coming to you as the people of God and saying, what will you do to support this ministry that you are listening to right now? It costs a lot of money to broadcast. 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So you appreciate Premier. You probably know some other people who do too. How are you going to make sure that Premier stays on air? You give a gift. So is there somebody now? We'll come back with other sums in a minute. But is there somebody now who can be that leader? 500, 1,000, 5,000, 10,000. If you feel God's prompting you, will you make this a really important prayer issue for the next few minutes and just ask God if that's something that you should do? 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

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Remember, the whole thing is over tomorrow. We are dependent on your generosity, meeting the need, and you'll be giving for you and for others. I'm going to lead in a short prayer. Lord, we've seen in Scripture so many times that when the ministry among God's people needed to be resourced, it was the people of God to whom leaders

leaders turned and they said, look, what are you going to do to help support the work of ministry? And it was when they gave generously that you blessed the people and you ensured that the ministry could go on unhindered. And that's what we're praying for now. And Lord, we pray that somehow, by the remarkable moving and working of your Holy Spirit, you'll be able to accomplish great things this afternoon. We commit ourselves to you. And for those of us who've already given, we just pray for those who've yet to give that this will be their moment. Lord, hear our prayer, and as we trust you, meet this need, we pray, for we ask it in Jesus' name. Amen. So those numbers again, 08,000, 74, 77, 77, online, premier.plus.

0: Jonathan Stockstill on Premier Christian Radio 415. Good afternoon to you and welcome to our Premier Transmission Appeal. So good to have you with us this afternoon. Look, why are we doing this appeal? Shall I give you three very good reasons? One, we're pointing people to Jesus 24 hours a day here on Premier Christian Radio. Is that good enough in itself? I reckon. But there's a number two. We're helping to deepen the faith of existing Christians who listen. And I guess probably the predominant group who listen to Premier Christian Radio are those who've already come to faith. So we're helping you through all the different ministries and things that you hear on Premier Christian Radio to grow closer to Jesus. Is that a pretty good reason in itself to give to support this ministry? Yeah. Thirdly, we provide a safe space for those who haven't yet come to faith to actually listen. In other words, we're a bit like a shop window. You know, if you're out in the evening and the shops are shut, but you can look in the window, you get a feeling of what this place is about, what it's got to offer, and what you could get if you came back at another time when the store was opened. Well, we're a bit like that. You don't have to do anything apart from listen. And as you listen, you're in a safe space because nobody's putting any pressure on you, but you can just catch glimpses of what the Christian faith is about. And gradually, and this is how the Holy Spirit does it, I think, bits fall into place in people's minds and hearts and understanding, and they find themselves being drawn in to what Christianity is all about and who Jesus is and how much God loves them and all of that. They find themselves being drawn in. So it's wonderful that actually people come to faith, even though not all the time are we sort of angling for people to come to faith. But as they listen to Christian teaching, they listen to the words of the songs, and they listen to what presenters say, they find themselves getting drawn closer to God. I think that's wonderful. And it happens. We got stories that tell us it does. So that's why Premier must not go off air. It's why, well, we've all got to make sure, haven't we, that this ministry continues to honour God and to serve him and let him work through it in the future. Clear? Right. So what can you do? This appeal, this transmission appeal, is over tomorrow. We are running out of time. What we're looking for in this moment are 20 people who will give a gift of £100 each. Now, it could be 10 people gave gifts of £200. So in other words, multiples of 100. You could give more than 100. But what we need to do in the time that we've got available is see 20 people give a gift of £100 or equivalent. And we've only got two songs in which to do it. And here's the thing. Here's the incentive. When 20 people give a gift of £100, or say two people give gifts of £1,000, that would add up to the same thing, or whatever, but it's got to be a minimum of £100. It can be £200, £300, £400, £500, anything up to £2,000. When during two songs we reach £2,000, it will release an another £2,000 into the Premier Transmission Appeal Fund. Got it? We've had one in already. Gosh. Thank you. Somebody in Liverpool, bless you. Thank you so much for your gift. That's really encouraging because we barely started on this. So what can you do? Will you join the person in Liverpool who just made their gift? If you make one of these gifts of £100 or more in the next little while during these two songs, we'll send you a Premier silver water bottle. All right, so you've got it. We're looking for 19 people to give gifts of £100 to release an additional £2,000. Are you going to be next? Don't mind where you are. Belfast, Bristol, Bolton. Can I come up with a few more B's? Bognor Regis, Bangor. That'd do. Bath. Bristol. Did I say Bristol? Probably. Anywhere, wherever you are in the United Kingdom, will you be next making your gift of £100 to support this ministry? And I just spelled out for you why it's so crucial. Will you be as generous as you can? You will bless this ministry that God uses and is working through. So come on, get on your phone, premier.plus, if you want to go online and fill in the form yourself. It's fast and safe. If you want to talk to one of our team, it's 08000 74 77 77. Remember this, it's over tomorrow. We are running out of time. This won't happen without you. And we're investing together in what God is doing through Premier every day. So really crucial, really crucial. So in a moment, we'll bring you the first song. But first, we're going to hear from one of our listeners. It's Sarah.
1: I found it by accident, but I'm so happy I did because it's been a real source of encouragement in my walk with Jesus. I've learned so much from the teachings that are shared, and I find the approach to current affairs refreshingly different compared to mainstream media channels. But more than that, I find Premier a real comfort as I struggle with my mental health. And so when I'm alone at home, which I often am, it is always on in the background, keeping me company. It feels like I'm part of a family.
0: That's important. We often talk about the Premier family. And if you're part of the Premier family, then we hope you will just feel it's appropriate, not just to listen and to feel part of it, but actually to make a gift to support it as well. Summary, 18 people now needed to make a gift of £100 or more in multiples of 100. And when we get all that money in, we get another 2,000. It's only during two songs that this is going to happen. All right, so the first song coming up in just a moment, We Need You. It's over tomorrow. We're running out of time. Will you give your gift of £100 now? 08000 74 77 77 or online at premier.plus.

Premier Christian Radio at 4:28 on Thursday afternoon. Thank you for joining us. Premier's Transmission Appeal. I'm Michael Vanstone. And look, where are we at now? If you've been following our progress, then I tell you, there's some really good news here. We're doing really well on our appeal, though we still have a long way to go. In this particular particular challenge, I'm just being distracted by what I've just seen on my screen. In this particular challenge, we have reason to certainly be encouraged, because I said to you just now, look, we need gifts of £100 or multiples of £100. And when we get 20 of them, and during two songs, and we've had one already, then we get released to us an additional £2,000. We've had a gift of £1,000 in, and we're really grateful to the person in Ringwood who said, I felt God asking me to donate. I've had this donation saved for something else, something such as this. I've had this donation saved for something such as this. Praise God. Hallelujah. Well, bless you, and thank you for releasing these resources to the work of Premier Christian Radio today. That means that we're certainly at a place where this extra £2,000 is achievable during the one song we've got to go. The only snag about the song is it's 3 minutes and 8 seconds. So it's not very long, right? That means that if you're going to give your £100 or £200 or 3, 4, 5, 6, 7, or maybe you take care of the whole lot, £800, you need to do it very soon. Okay? And that will facilitate when we get each of these 8 gifts in of £100, or we get up to £800 in £100 gifts, we actually get an extra £2,000 put into our appeal fund. I'll tell you, this is something we cannot afford to miss. So, 2 bits of urgency here. One, the appeal is over tomorrow. We're running out of time. But sooner than that, we've got one song, 3 minutes, 8 seconds long, and we've got to get it coming during this song. And then we get another £2,000. That really will make a big, big difference to the progress of the Premier Transmission Appeal. So, what can you do? What will you do? I leave it with you. That was a pregnant pause, by the way. I leave it with you to consider. Oh, we've had more gifts come in. We're down to 6. £600 is needed.

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So that was the final song in this part of our premier transmission appeal. But look, because we know you may not have picked up on this quite as soon as we announced it to begin with, we're going to give you an extra 60 seconds. Okay, so you ready for this? What we're looking for, let's kick off the 60 seconds. What we're looking for is five more gifts of £100. And if they come in, or you are on the line or on the phone, at the end of this 60 seconds,

seasons, we will get an extra £2,000 in the Premier Transmission Appeal Fund. So how long now? 45 seconds. 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This is your moment. We're almost there.

0: Well, it's my lifeline. I live on my own, and I don't have a lot of family, so it's like a little family for me and many others, I should imagine. Pluck up the courage and know that you're donating to a good cause. And it's not just for ourselves, but it's for people who haven't yet become Christians and might want to. So, yeah, we want to help others and help ourselves as well.
1: So another listener, thank you, Valerie. Another listener who actually says that when you listen, it feels like you're part of a family. And what we want to do, obviously, as time goes on, is build that family, the size of that family, the reach of that family. We want more people, not just in the Premier family, though that's good, but actually in the family of God. And that's because they've come to faith and they know Jesus. And that's why they want to identify with a mission opportunity like Premier Christian Radio offers. Because we can get places others can't get. You know, when you're in bed in the evening at night, your church hasn't got much to, contribute to you because that's not the time church happens. 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And we're there all night as well, if you want us. 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And we're looking right now for somebody who, amongst our listeners, is prepared to be a leader. We're looking for another leader or two. Could you be somebody who gives a gift this afternoon of £500, £1,000, £5,000? Do you know that if a gift, a one-off gift of £500 comes in, it puts 2.5 hours of broadcasting on the air? And that's enough for, say, one of our mainstream shows to reach a paramedic on her commute, the widow sitting with the quietness in her home, the new believer trying to work out what he or she believes. So a gift of £500 pays for 2.5 hours broadcasting. Wow. Does that help you? I think it helps me to see what your gift can do in real terms to make it possible for the good news of Jesus to be shared in all sorts of different ways. So, if you are able this afternoon to make a bigger gift, if you're not, don't feel guilty. Just pray that others will come forward. If you're able to make a bigger gift, then let me encourage you to actually give that gift soon, very soon, this afternoon, in the next few minutes, if you possibly can. What about 500, 1,000, 2,500, 5,000? Even 10,000, we have 10,000 come in earlier this afternoon. We want to say thank you for all these bigger gifts. 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So if you want something to pray about, okay, will you believe and pray that this will be a miracle afternoon? 21,000 is what we really like to see come into the appeal by 7 o'clock tonight. And I'll tell you, well, your generosity, whatever you're able to give, will impact lives every day into the future. So it's fastest to give at premier.plus, really quick and safe. 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If you want to talk to one of our folks, it's 08000 74 77 77. I said that a bit quick, didn't I? 08000 74 77 77. All right. They're ready to take your call. Just have your bank details handy. So what are we doing now? I'm asking for those bigger gifts. Could you do that? Even in the next song. It's nearly 4 minutes long.

be great if you felt that you could do this, if you did it during this song, 08000 74 77 77 or premier.plus. 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
1: We will give you an update on what happened in the last part of our appeal challenge very shortly. So if you gave in that, just hold fire and we bring you an updated record of that very soon indeed. Let me tell you what we're doing now. We've got till 5:30 when I make the offer that you can't refuse. Seriously. 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Why? 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

Radio continues to share hope across the UK, and we're going to send you a Premier Silver water bottle. Classy thing it is too, I tell you. So what can you do? Your gift will go twice as far, but only until 5:30. £50, £100, £200, £500, £1,000. Oh, wow. It will be doubled. What can you do? Your gift is going to be doubled. Oh, when you go shopping, don't you wish everything was half the price that it really is? Well, that's effectively what's happening, but the opposite way round. You give your gift, say £100, and suddenly it has double the impact in the Premier Transmission Appeal. It becomes worth £200. That's wonderful. It's like a little miracle, isn't it? So what is your very best gift? Please don't give half of what you were thinking of giving. Actually, give at least as much as you were thinking of giving, because the need on our appeal has not yet been met. Please don't think we're virtually there. We've still got a long way to go, and we've got only until 7 o'clock tomorrow evening. Please be as generous as you can. Your gift will be doubled when you give as of now. 08,074 77 77 77. 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Do you want the big picture? 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We still need £145,000 to come in by the end of our broadcasts tomorrow. That's 7 p.m. tomorrow. Only that amount will enable us to pay the transmission cost bill when it comes in. 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

0: Lord, though you know all our ways, yet your love for us endures. 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
9: Hebrews chapter 12, verses 1 to 3. Therefore, since we are surrounded by such a great cloud of witnesses, let us throw off everything that hinders and the sin that so easily entangles, and let us run with perseverance the race marked out for us, fixing our eyes on Jesus, the pioneer and perfecter of faith. For the joy that was set before him, he endured the cross, scorning its shame, and sat down at the right hand of the throne of God. Consider him who endured such opposition from sinners, so that you will not grow weary and lose heart.
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11: Hello there, I'm James Lewis. Donald Trump has welcomed Chinese President Xi Jinping to the White House. They're expected to discuss AI safety, trade and the conflict in Iran before a state dinner later. But Christian Solidarity Worldwide is calling on the US president to raise the case of Pastor John Shao. After serving a prison sentence connected to his ministry setting up schools, he's yet to receive his passport back. As a green card holder, the pastor hopes to join family in the US as he's treated

0: infected for cancer. Researcher John from the Watchdog says there are many more cases like this.
1: A growing trend for the Communist Party to impose exit bans on clergy and religious people so that they cannot then go to the international community and tell their story. Charges of illegal border crossings, things like that, are part of the government's repression tactics.
0: Pictures from Mr. Xi's arrival have been extremely limited after journalists from three organisations were banned from the White House. A federal judge has deemed that decision unconstitutional. Mel Bunce is director of the Centre of Journalism and Democracy.
2: This sends a direct signal to other countries that is definitely of concern, which is that this is how an elected president, an elected official in a country that's been the kind of exemplar of media freedom historically, that this is an acceptable way to treat journalists.
0: The Methodist Church of Great Britain has pledged more than 5% of its assets to climate solutions. It signed the Green Investment Declaration, organised by Christian groups with the aim of supporting churches to steward creation. It's part of a growing faith investment movement, according to charity Operation Noah's Eclair Fussell.
3: Churches are already leading the way in this, that have already taken a proportion of their money and used it to fund projects like green electrification in sub-Saharan Africa, which absolutely revolutionises lives and also helps to bring clean energy to the continent and other local projects around tree planting.
0: A children's charity is calling for more support for parents struggling to cope with the pressures facing teenagers. Methodist-founded Action for Children says 40% of calls to its dedicated parenting helpline are now from mums and dads of adolescents. It says families are increasingly seeking advice on issues affecting young people's well-being and behaviour. Martha Hampson from the charity says teenagers have faced a unique set of pressures in recent years.
4: What we've seen from parents is they really haven't had a chance to sort of catch their breath. Since then, parents of that age group are under huge work pressures, huge pressures around supporting their children through schooling, around accessing centre support, mental health support.
0: And a memorial to J.R.R. Tolkien is being designed for Westminster Abbey's Poets' Corner. The author was a practising Catholic and described The Lord of the Rings as a fundamentally religious work. The Abbey's Dean, David Hoyle, says it'll honour Tolkien's Christian imagination and his storytelling, showing that commitment to life and virtue might be costly and courageous.
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0: Across the UK this afternoon, it's a contrasting picture. While southern England is enjoying warm, hazy sunshine with temperatures reaching up to 23 Celsius in the southeast, northern and western areas are seeing more cloud. Northern Ireland has a cloudy outlook with Belfast at 18 degrees Celsius and some rain, mainly in the west.

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1: And I'll tell you something, if Premier Christian Radio needed a sort of theme worship song, that could well be it. Jen Johnson there with The Goodness of God. And the only reason that Premier Christian Radio is still here, sort of close on 30 years on, it's actually over 30 years, isn't it now, is because of the goodness of God. But how has God kept Premier Christian Radio on the air? I'll tell you something. It's through the sacrificial, generous giving of ordinary people like you who listen to the output of Premier Christian Radio and say, yeah, I listen. I love it. It helps me. It helps me grow my faith. God speaks to me through the music, through the words, and I will give a gift to support it. And so many people have done that. That's why we're here. If it wasn't for that, we wouldn't be. All right? We need to understand that very clearly. So I want you to make this your moment if you possibly can. Where are we at on our transmission appeal? Well, let me tell you that every challenge since I came

on air this afternoon, every challenge has been met. So that challenge that we ran up until about 4:30 was met. We got the additional £2,000. So what a day this is turning out to be. People like you are being so generous. If you haven't been giving this afternoon yet, you can join those who have. We are praying for a miracle because we're in a place where we need about £20,000 to come in between now and seven to stay on track to meet the funding need. There's room for you. That's the message. And if you're able to make a leadership gift this afternoon, a bigger than the average size gift, the gift that comes in, then this is your moment to do it. Could you make a gift of 500, 1,000? Could you? 2,000, 5,000, even 10,000? We had one earlier. So what can you do? Prayerfully do. I don't want you to do anything reckless, but what can you do in order to help ensure that the funding need is met and Premier Christian Radio can pay the bill for the transmission costs when they come in very soon? We've only got till 4:30, 19 minutes, I think it is, until the end of this bit, this particular challenge in this appeal. We are looking for your best gift, and it will be doubled. It will be doubled. It will go twice as far. Your 50 will become 100. Your 100 will become 200. Your 500 will become 1,000. Your 1,000 will become 2,000. Your 2,000 will become 4,000. If you want to take care of the whole thing, we've had some gifts in already. If you want to take care of the whole thing, if you gave us now, and by the way, you're giving to God, you're entrusting it to us for the work of the kingdom. If you were to give £4,680, like right now, okay, that would take care of the whole thing. 4,680. Is that possible? Do you feel God is calling you to do that? I was really encouraged by one of the messages we had in from a listener just a little bit earlier, and who said, now, where is it? It's gone. I felt God asking me to donate, and that's why they gave. So could you be honest with us, and if you sense God is nudging you to give, could you actually, in this moment, give a gift that would be doubled? It will be doubled. Up to £4,680 will be doubled. Now, if your very best gift is £10, we will be deeply grateful for it. But we'd love you to be in on this if you feel that this is something you can do. And surely every listener to Premier could say, make a gift of £10. Okay, many could make a gift that's bigger than that. They will all add up. God will make sure that the maths work and we get to the total in the end by 7 o'clock tomorrow. That's what we believe is going to happen. So what can you do? Any gift up to £4,680 will be doubled. But we've only got till 5:30 on this part of this appeal. And, well, that's not long. So what can you do? Any gift will be doubled up to £4,680. So whatever your best gift, please get on the phone right now. Please call our number and talk to our team, 08074 77 77, or go online where it's fast and safe. 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And remember this, you're not just throwing money into nowhere. You're putting in an investment into a ministry God is using and blessing in a continuing way, which impacts lives, helps to share the hope of Jesus across the UK. And when you hear the story,

stories of people who've found light in the darkness, or God has broken through and done something remarkable in their lives, and it's because they were listening to Premier Christian Radio, you'll be able to say, yeah, my gift had a little bit to do with that. I mean, that's great, isn't it? That's a wonderful thing, just to sense that you're an investor in a ministry God is using to reach out to people across this country. We now have 15 minutes left to do this. 08000 74 77 77. It's all over tomorrow, but this bit of the appeal, this match money, is only available till 5:30. 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

And that's Citizens here on Premier Christian Radio. Good afternoon to you. I'm Michael Fanstone. Yeah, a bit of different programming this week because it is our transmission appeal. And we've got to make sure that we are in a position to pay the transmission costs bill when it comes in and it's imminent. So, well, I leave it with you. We are in a place where this afternoon we've had so many great gifts and we're so grateful for everyone. Shall I do a few thank yous? I think so. Mark in Portsmouth, thank you. Somebody in London, thank you for your gift of 150. Somebody in Hounslow, thank you for your gift.

and somebody in Derby, thank you for yours. Nikki in Bromley, appreciate your gift as well. And somebody in Derby, thank you for your gift. Doncaster, we've had a gift in from Nikia. And somebody in Lee or Lye, depending on where it is, I think how you pronounce it, thank you so much for your gift as well. And that person says, I've been listening to Premier for a long time. It's amazing with the teaching, music and interviews. It's wonderful to know that it can be heard the world over too. May God bless this station for sharing the good news. So Premier Christian Radio is widely valued and appreciated. When you give, you're enabling Premier to do what's at the very heart of our existence, and that is continue to do and support the work of the church in reaching this world with the good news of Jesus. And if you're passionate that this world should be reached, that people's lives should be transformed, that's at the heart of our mission approach. And we just want to see Jesus glorified and people drawn to him. So look, that's what we're about. That's our heart. If that's your heart too, please support this ministry while the opportunity is there. Now look, we've got some urgency going on here because we've got this

pound-for-pound match. That is that anybody who gives a sum of money between now and 5:30, that's about 7 minutes away, will have their gift doubled. All right, we've got one more song to go. Your gift will be doubled. So I guess if your best gift is £10 and you give it now, we recognise it will become £20. That's great. If you give 50, it'll become 100. If you give 100, it'll become 200. But we're open, and you won't be surprised to hear me say this, to gifts of, well, 200. That'll get doubled. 250, 500, 1,000. If you gave the whole lot that we're still looking for between now and 5:30, 4,520, we would take care of this and we would be given all that £5,000 that was on offer. And this sort of period of time, I think it's about 3/4 of an hour, we would have raised £10,000 to support the ongoing ministry of Premier Christian Radio. But we haven't got long. There is a real urgency about this. We've got a final song in this incredible match. You can join the people who've been giving generously and sacrificially this afternoon. And if we're able to meet this match, it will make such a huge difference to the Premier Appeal Fund, because we have got to pay this really vital bill. Otherwise, we get taken off air. You can't hear us. Your Premier has gone. All right? It's as simple as that. I kid you not. I don't want to be overdramatic, but it is that simple. So make this your moment. The fastest way to get through, Premier.plus. Premier.plus, that's online. 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This appeal's over tomorrow, but this bit of it where your gift gets doubled is over in about 5 minutes from now. So if you haven't given in this appeal yet, please make this your moment. Got it? And if you give a gift of £100 or more, we'll send you a Premier silver water bottle. So is there a leader listening who can make a bigger gift? What can you do? What can you do? And what can you do now? Premier.plus if you want to give online. And if you want to give by going through one of our team, then you're very welcome to do that. 08000 74 77 77. I've just had an update, by the way. Gifts have been coming in. As I've been speaking, we're down to £4,000. If a gift came in now of £4,000, it would finish it. I said just now that ever since I've been on air, we've met every challenge. This is the final song in this challenge. Are we going to meet this one? I really hope so. If you've given already, please pray that we will be able to meet this challenge and meet it in the next few minutes between now and 5:30. 08000 74 77 77 or Premier.plus. Right now, music from Noel Robinson.

Premier Christian Radio, good afternoon. This is our transmission appeal, and this is your opportunity to take part in what God is doing to make sure that Premier Christian Radio's ministry on air right across the UK is able to be sustained into the future. Thank you so much for all the gifts that have come in. I mean, I just look at the amounts. £15, thank you to somebody in Nottingham, thank you to somebody in Brighton, thank you to somebody in Erith for your gift. David in Reigate has made a gift this afternoon, bless you and thank you. Rebecca in Brighouse, thank you so much. And Vivian in Boreham Wood, thank you for your gifts. We're praying for a miracle this afternoon because we need to be in a place where God can meet the need of Premier Christian Radio when this transmission bill comes in, which it will very shortly. We need to be in a place where, because the funds have been given by our generous and loyal listeners, we're in a position to actually pay that bill and stay on air. It really is as simple as that. But what can you do in these final few seconds of this particular challenge? Okay, I'll give you an update on the challenge in just a few minutes' time. We've still got more gifts coming in. I'll tell you more about what they are in a minute. But let's kick off into our final 60 seconds. It's just a little bit after 5:30, not much. So we said we finish at 5:30. Let's go into the final few moments of this. And let me tell you what we're going to do. We are going to just look for and pray for gifts coming in to Premier Christian Radio this afternoon, which will help to keep Premier broadcasting the hope and love of Jesus Christ across the UK and around the world. What part can you play? Because we're just trusting and believing that God will meet the need that we have here for this really, really strategic and important radio ministry. Remember, Premier is not yet funded into the future, so please be as generous as you can. This is your time to give, okay? It's all over tomorrow. And we give you a rundown very soon as to whether or not we met that challenge of getting £5,000 so that we would be in a position to receive £5,000, which was match money made available to us. We'll give you the update very soon. Here's how you give: 08000 74 77 77 or premier.plus.

Wow, lots of enthusiastic worship there, Sinach, here on Premier Christian Radio. We are in celebratory mood. We certainly are. Look, thank you so much for all the gifts that have come in. Let me tell you about them. We've had a gift in not long ago from somebody in Erith, somebody in Brighton. We had a gift in from somebody who wanted to remain anonymous in Preston, and they gave a gift of £5,000. That enabled us to actually get the whole of the match. So we got the whole of the match. Thank you so much. An extra £5,000 added into the Premier Transmission Appeal Fund. Thank you to Rebecca in Brickhouse, somebody, Vivian in Boreham Wood, and somebody in Newtown Abbey, if I pronounced that right, hope so, who says, love listening to Premier Christian Radio, glad it's there. And your gift of £50 has been really appreciated. Thank you so much for every gift coming in. Well, what can I say? It's really going well. Every challenge has been met since I've been on air with you this afternoon. What a day it's turning out to be. And it's a day which isn't over yet. We've got another 1 hour, 20 minutes. And if you like just seeing what God does and being part of what God does, make sure you stay with me till 7 o'clock, because I think, well, maybe the best is yet to come. Who knows? But we're certainly praying and believing for a miracle afternoon. And if you want the rundown, I think it helps sometimes. Certainly some of us appreciate the numbers. Not everybody does. You just think, oh, for goodness sake, just get on with it. No, some people, including me, like to know the big costs, the big numbers here. We still need, by tomorrow evening at 7 o'clock, to see another £120,000 come in to the Premier Transmission Appeal. Okay, 120. That is what's needed to meet the cost of transmission for Premier. And we've only got an hour and 20 minutes today, and then 12 hours tomorrow. So to make it manageable for tomorrow, we need at least, say, between 10 and 20,000 still to come in today before 7 o'clock. What can you do? Let me talk at this moment to somebody who maybe is in a position to make a bigger than average gift. Could you stand up among our listeners and give a gift of, say, £500, £1,000, £5,000. We just had a £5,000. Earlier, we had a £10,000. So I'm not talking out the top of my head here. This happens, right? Could you be somebody who also is prepared to release that sort of money to the work of God, to the work of mission across the United Kingdom, reaching places that even the finest of our churches can't reach? We can be there with people in hospital. We can be there with those who are mourning silently at home. We can be there.

there in the middle of the night when people just cannot sleep. There's virtually nowhere where we can't be with you, and we can bring the good news, the hope of Jesus to you. And therefore, if you can pick up this station, so can everybody else. And that's the thing. This makes the Christian gospel really accessible to the nation as a whole. And it's an investment into that work of mission and supporting Christians and helping those who are searching and who find Premier. That's what you're investing in. So can you make a leadership gift this afternoon? 500, 1,000, maybe 5,000. 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
2: Premier Christian Radio and the Transmission Appeal. I'm Michael Fanstone. Good afternoon to you. Thank you for joining us. Look, this is a very special day and a very special moment. The appeal is over tomorrow, but I'll tell you something. God is really working to fund this ministry. And maybe you've just turned the radio on. Maybe you're in the car on the way home. You didn't know that we were having an appeal right now, and you didn't know that you are needed.

He did. But I'll tell you something, you really are. People have been giving gifts, like somebody in London just gave a gift of £200. Bless you, thank you ever so much. That's just a sample. We've had gifts of all sorts of different sizes. And the great thing is, God takes all these gifts and he has been making sure over the years that when you add them all together, every time we've had a challenge because of a big bill that's got to come in and be paid, we've got there. Premier Christian Radio has been miraculously funded by God through his people ever since its inception 30 years ago. And we are seeing the same thing happening this afternoon. We're just sharing with you what the need is, and we're just so grateful that we've got a responsive Christian family around us here at Premier who's saying, yeah, I'm going to get in on this. This is too exciting not to get in on. Where we're at the moment is we've got about 12 minutes to go before 6 o'clock. One song. Okay. Now, this is a big challenge. I don't want to have to say at the end of it, look, all the other challenges were met, but not this one. Because here's the opportunity. 20 people are needed between now and 6 o'clock, now about 11 minutes away. 20 people, £100 gift, or maybe 200, 300, 400, 500, whatever, okay? To release an additional £2,000 into the Premier Transmission Appeal Fund. Now, clearly, if somebody gave £2,000 now, that would be it. It would be over. Maybe you could do that. That would be wonderful. Wonderful. But maybe it's going to come in smaller amounts and be made up by gifts of 100 or multiples of 100. So what is your best gift? We really, really, really need to see that additional £2,000, which somebody's made available, but has said, look, you need to challenge your listeners, your family with this. If they give, I'll release the money to match it. That's what this is all about. So we've got just one song, and it's your opportunity to get in on this and actually be one of those people who actually is used by God to actually allow us to get that additional £2,000. It will only come if we now, oh, it's down to 18. If we now receive 18 gifts of £100, we've had a gift of £200. It took two of those spots. Okay. So we're down now to 18 gifts of £100, and that will allow us to receive an additional £2,000. Please don't let this moment slide away. Thank you to the person who gave £2,000. Please don't wait till I stop talking. All right. We need this. We need this now. Somebody's already giving on the phone. Thank you for picking up your phone. You obviously know the number. 08000 747 77 77. There's probably people already online. Premier.plus. We're down to 17, by the way. 17 people giving £100 will release an additional £2,000. If you give £500, that would take five of those spots. But right here and now, a gift of £1,700 would finish it. One song, only one song. It's Need to Breathe and it's Happiness. A reminder before we hear it of what those contact details are. Okay, you ready for this? And then we go for it. You pick up your mobile phone and you maybe go online, premier.plus, very easy to do, very quick. Or you give by talking to our team. 08000 747 77 77. We're down to 16. A gift of £1,600 would clear this.
All right. What can you do? What part can you play? We really need that additional £2,000. Can you make a gift of

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Premier.plus 08000 74 77 77. I promise need to breathe. Here they are.

0: And that's Need to Breathe and Happiness. Happiness is something that's a bit fleeting. Joy is something that's a bit deeper. And I'll tell you, those of us here at Premier Christian Radio have got a lot of joy because of what God is doing this afternoon to meet the needs of the Premier Transmission Appeal. Look, let me run down where we're at. And we are within touching distance of being able to see that extra £2,000 released into the Transmission Appeal. We're counting down now the final few seconds. We got lots of people on the phone. If you want to give, and you want to give now, and if you give £100 or more, and your gift added to the others means that we reach this challenge, then we will get an extra £2,000. To make it simple, we need six people to give £100. Simple as that. Can you be one of them? Six people to give £100, you and five others. 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
4: We are hard-pressed on every side, but not crushed. Perplexed, but not in despair. Persecuted, but not abandoned. Struck down but not destroyed. Therefore we do not lose heart. Though outwardly we are wasting away, yet inwardly we are being renewed day by day. For our light and momentary troubles are achieving for us an eternal glory that far outweighs them all. So we fix our eyes not on what is seen, but on what is unseen. For what is seen is temporary, but what is unseen is eternal.

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1: And that was For King and Country, kicking us off into the final hour of this evening's Transmission Appeal on Premier Christian Radio. Good afternoon. I'm Michael Fanstone. Maybe I should be saying good evening to you. Look, sometimes I'm a little bit lost for words, and maybe this is one of those moments, because the wonderful thing is that God is really moving and working, and the amounts of money that we're trusting for are at this moment, and have been since I came on air at four, been coming in. I'll give you the results of the last challenge when we've got them come through, but they haven't quite come through yet. The fact of the matter is, we're in a place where, let me just give you the big picture yet again, because the numbers keep changing. We're £115,000 away from where we need to be by the end of the appeal in one.

About 55 minutes. Okay, so 55 minutes today and 12 hours tomorrow. And if you want to pray and just trust God with this, and just stand alongside those of us at Premier who really care that this need is met. Because, well, who's going to miss out if Premier Christian Radio can't be broadcast because we can't make the payment for our transmission appeal? Well, you are, for a start. When you turn it on, it won't be there. Simple.

to bring people to himself, and he does, to enrich and embolden Christians in their spiritual life, and that's certainly going on. And people who are searching, are finding that actually they're getting answers through listening to Premier Christian Radio, because it's a bit like a shop window. And it helps them to understand what some people might feel to begin with is a complexity of the Christian faith and belief. But actually, the essence of the gospel is quite straightforward. And that's where you pick it up here. It is. Because we make sure you do. So during this next song, could you make a gift to support this ministry? Now, I told you how much we need by tomorrow. We're looking for £8,000 still to come in between now and 7 o'clock. And I want to have a chat with anybody who can make a bigger gift. 500, 1,000, 5,000. We need you right now. Okay? We need you right now. Could you make that larger gift? 500, 1,000. 5,000. Could you? It's all over tomorrow. Everyone is needed to pray. And if you can give, your generosity will be greatly appreciated. Please be as generous as you can. This is your moment. And we just sense that during this song, there could be another leader or two who could give a gift of, say, 500, 1,000. 5,000. We had a gift of 5,000 in the last hour. So please don't think to yourself, he's talking out the top of his head, because it's happened once this afternoon. It could happen twice, couldn't it? So we are believing and praying for a miracle afternoon. And I think we're sort of in the middle of it, actually, but there's still more to do, still more to come in. And we're praying for this so that we can keep broadcasting the hope and love of Christ to the UK and around the world. What can you do? Could you make a leadership gift? 500, 1,000, 5,000. They're just sample numbers, okay? Whatever you feel you could do, please do it now, okay? 08,000, 74, 77, 77, or premier.plus. 08,000, 74, 77, 77, or premier.plus.

Join in with the applause. We met the last match. We received all the money needed and we were able to claim the £2,000 that was on offer. The record still stands. Every challenge since I joined you at 4 o'clock has been met. I tell you, this is wonderful. Wonderful news. And I don't know about anybody else. I just want to say a big thank you for the way in which you've caught the vision and you've responded to the prompting of the Holy Spirit to actually give to support this ministry, which has such a really valuable contribution to make to the spiritual life of the United Kingdom. So many people would be gutted, seriously gutted, if Premier Christian Radio weren't here because we couldn't pay our transmission costs. And it could happen. We got nice new shiny studios, but unless we can pay our transmission costs, what comes out of those studios won't get to you. That's the point. And it won't get to all those people who aren't Christians yet, who so easily can find us. And sometimes they do sort of by accident, and they find themselves drawn in and compelled to listen to a Christian radio station playing Christian music with Christian preachers and Christian presenters who are talking all the time about faith in Jesus, what God does, God's promises, all of that. If we lost this station, the loss would be enormous, incalculable in terms of the spiritual life of the United Kingdom. Seriously, I don't think I'm exaggerating. I'm not given to exaggeration. I don't think I am. So what can you do in this next little while? We've got two songs. This is our latest challenge. And I wonder if you believe in miracles. After what's happened this afternoon, I think you might have not so much trouble believing in miracles, seriously. So we got two songs, and here's the deal. You give any sum up to £3,000, it will be pound for pound matched. That means it will double. Its impact for the kingdom of God across the UK and beyond will have twice the amount of impact that it would have done if you just gave it when there wasn't a match happening. So here we go. Let me run you through. You give £10, we get 20. You give 50, we get 100. You give 100, we get 200. You give 250, we get 500. You give 500, and the Premier Transmission Appeal Fund gets 1,000. You give 1,500, we get 3,000. You give all the 3,000, we get 6,000, and we move on to something else because we've done that one now. So what can you do? I think this is really great, just seeing how God is moving and working. We've only got two songs in which this particular part of our appeal is going to be happening, this pound for pound match. When they come up,

0: And it's by no means all the time. It means your gift will be doubled. So two songs. The first one, just over 3 minutes long. Not very long, okay? So what are you going to do? Your generosity right now will get your premiere one step closer to being fully funded. And remember this, when you're giving to Premier, you're giving so that people across the United Kingdom's spiritual lives, whether they haven't got one or whether they've gone dormant or whether they're existing Christians already, but they can be stimulated and they can grow. And the name of the game, as you will know if you've been part of the Christian church for a while, the name of the game is to see God building his kingdom in people's lives and in communities, and so often through the Christian church in that community. We are here to support all of that. And that's what we're doing. A pound for pound match then, up to £3,000. What can you do? If you give £100 or more, we send you the Premier Silver water bottle. All right? So what can you do? What's your very best gift? 08,000, 74, 77, 77. 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
1: Because of my illness, I can't always get to church, yeah? And on Sunday, you have Holy Communion and a lot of other things. So for me, when I can't get to church, I can still have church in my home through your channel. It makes a lot of difference to elderly people like myself who most probably can't get out to church, and but you feel as though you're in church, if you know what I mean, the atmosphere about it.
0: Yeah, there is. Absolutely right. Thank you so much for sharing that with us. So what can you do? What can you do in the next two songs to actually make sure Premier Christian Radio can be funded when that transmission bill comes in and drops on our map because the postman delivers it? 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And any gift up to £3,000 that you make now will be doubled. 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We've had some gifts in already. We've got £2,800 now to go. So gifts coming in already. Thank you. Your gifts are being doubled. If you want to take care of the whole thing and make sure that we have in this little while a total of £6,000, the £3,000 that you have given and the £3,000 that the match will provide, then now's the time to give. Really, seriously. 08,000, 74, 77, 77. Or if you want to go online, premier.plus.

0: quick recap on where we are in our Premier Transmission appeal. We have got a pound-for-pound match going at the moment. That means that any gift you contribute now will be doubled up to £2,800. Any gift you give will be doubled. Simple as that. So could you make a gift of 50, it will become 100. 250 will become 500. I'm leaving out all the intermediate ones. If you gave a gift of 1,000, it will become 2,000. If you gave a gift of 2,800, that would clear the whole thing. And we could say, oh, wow, we can move on now because we've done that. We've achieved that goal. So what can you do? We've only got one more song to go, though we are going to talk to Samantha in the meantime before we go to that final song. So that just buys you a little more time, doesn't it, to maybe prayerfully reflect on this. If you listen to Premier Christian Radio, what do you do to support this ministry? If you appreciate the programs, if you appreciate what you would normally be listening to, the ministry programs between 6 and 7 on a Thursday evening, what actually can you do to support this ministry and make sure that actually it's funded into the future? There's still room, by the way, for somebody to give £1,000 or maybe even £2,500. Either of those figures would be remarkable and, well, they would both be doubled. So, Samantha, time to talk to you. Good evening to you.
1: Good evening.
0: Samantha, I gather you're out for a meal.
1: Yes, we are. We're standing up with my good friend, Anita.
0: And how far through the meal have you got?
1: We finished now. We're just sitting on the table chatting
0: finished.
1: Away. Yes, we have.
0: I wouldn't want to be sitting here talking to you, really, while your main meal was getting cold or your ice cream was melting.
1: No, thanks.
0: It's all right. So, okay. So, thank you for making time to talk to us, even from a restaurant. What is it that made you feel that it was time to give to

0: think without Premier, I just love listening to Premier Christian Radio. I have it on in the morning. It's always on in my house upstairs. It's always on. I love the music. I love the Bible teachings. I love you on the weekend. And I just think without Premier, I just think without Premier, people wouldn't know God. And I think it's nice that we live somewhere where we can share. We don't have to hide our Christian values and our Christian ways. And we can just preach the word of God. We can preach his Bible. We can tell people about Jesus. It's wonderful.
1: Yeah. And you gave because you obviously believe in this ministry, because it's actually, in one sense, it's a hard thing to do, isn't it? You've got lots of demands, I guess you have, like everybody. I'm not probing into your personal finances, please believe me. But I mean, we have to make sure that this station is funded. And that means a little bit of sacrifice on the part of all of us who actually are part of the Premier family, doesn't it?
0: Yes. Yes, it is. And what I give, if it just means I have to cut back on something else, then so be it, because I don't want to lose Premier. I want it to just go on forever and ever. I don't want it to stop.
1: Okay. It might stop when Jesus comes back.
0: Amen. Amen to that.
1: Because all the Christians will be in heaven, and people like me might well be on Heaven FM.
0: And that would be a blessing and you to won't, everyone.
1: Yeah, and you won't need a smart device or a radio to listen to it either. I think there won't be radio in heaven, by the way. I think I might be out of a job. Anyway, Samantha, what do you want to say to anybody who's listening now? I mean, let me just remind you and everybody else all in one go. We're going to play one song. It's the final song of this bit of the appeal. We need another £2,770. Any gift up to that amount is going to be doubled in these next few minutes. Okay, so gifts of 50, 100, 200, 500, bigger than that, even 2,770 itself, they will be doubled. So what would you want to say to anybody who's listening who hasn't actually taken part in this appeal? Is there something you could say to encourage them to maybe make a gift this afternoon?
0: Yeah, I would say whatever is on your heart, give. Don't, however small, it doesn't matter, because if someone's now going to double that gift, that's a blessing that you've given. If there's someone out there who can give the whole 2,500 you said, if there's some out there you can give the whole amount, and then that will be double to almost 5,000, that is a blessing that God has given you. So whatever you can give, don't sit down and think, oh, I can't give 5, or I can't give 10, I don't think that's enough. That is enough, because that's all that you can give, and God will bless you for giving that. So you're doing this for Premier Christian Radio. You're doing this to keep Premier Christian Radio alive. So whatever you can give, God will bless you and thank you for it.
1: I think I ought to resign, actually, Samantha, and let you sit in my chair. You did a wonderful job there. You said it far better than me, and it was compelling. And I can already see that more gifts are flooding in since you've been talking. See what the impact you've had? And there
0: wonderful.
1: You are, sitting in a restaurant.
0: I know.
1: Yeah, we need to get more people talking to us from restaurants. It seems to work.
0: Yes.
1: Anyway, bless you, Samantha. Thank you so much for sharing with us this afternoon. So wherever you are, and you might be in a restaurant too, I can't imagine too many people will, and still listening to the radio. But wherever you are, there's nothing to impede your giving, because we've got £2,400 that's ready to be matched, and we've got one song to go. You ready for this then? You ready for us to count down into the song? Oh, please join friends in, Chester and London, who've just given. We're really grateful to you. Croydon, Swindon.

Orpington as well. Wherever you are across the UK, we need you and we need you now. All right. 08,000 74 77 77 Premier.plus if you want to give online. It's 6:30, but we've just got this one song. There's no one on the line. You'll get straight through on 08,000 74 77 77. I'm feeling a little bit nervous here because we've met all the challenges so far this afternoon. We don't want to fall down on this one, do we? £2,400 to go. 08,000 74 77 77 Premier.plus. £2,400, anything up to that will be matched. It will have twice the impact. I promised you a song. Here it is from Hawk Nelson.

Yeah, good afternoon to you. Thank you for joining us here on Premier Christian Radio. As evening draws in, I should probably be saying good evening. I'm Michael Fanstone, and we've got just over 25 minutes still to go on this evening's transmission appeal. And where we are at is that we have been looking for up to £3,000, which will be matched, but we still got £2,400 to go. We're into the final few seconds. In a moment, we're just going to launch the the music bed, which gives us 60 seconds countdown. Okay. And once that comes to an end, unless you are on the phone or you're online making your gift, it won't count towards this match. So we don't want you to be at risk of missing this opportunity. We are not there yet. And maybe you're

Or gift of £100, which would be doubled. A gift of £1,000 would be doubled. Maybe you could actually take care of the whole thing. What would that be? £2,150. Could you? £2,150. If you were to give that, we would meet this match. And I'd still be able to say every match since I came on air has been met. And that's thanks to God and the work of the Holy Spirit that's made that possible. I'd rather come to the end of the show tonight and say all our matches were met. What can we do? What can you do? Because we are looking to see God fund this ministry as he has so many times in the past. Probably going to take somebody who could give 1,000, maybe 2,000 to finish this. Seriously, we're going to need a bigger gift somewhere in there. But your gifts of any size are going to have a part to play. So it's the final seconds. Let's get going with our 60-second timer. Here we go. Look, we are in need of £2,100, which will be doubled. I can promise you that. It will be doubled. Your gift will be doubled. Any gift up to £2,100 will be doubled. But you've only got 40 seconds to get on the phone or online. Premier.plus, if you want to go online, it's quick, easy, and you won't have any trouble getting through. 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What can you do? 08000 74 77 77. A gift of £2,000 now would do it. Can you be there? 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Premier.plus or 08000 74 77 77. 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

Coming up to 18 minutes now before 7 o'clock. Good evening to you and welcome to Premier Christian Radio. What are we doing? Because you might normally be listening to a ministry programme and you may have tuned in for that. Sorry it's not here, but you can catch up with it at premier.plus. But what we are doing is making sure that in the long term, you will be able to listen to any ministry programme. And here's somebody who's just given a gift who says, I listen to Rick Warren most evenings. You'll need to go to premier.plus to listen to him tonight. His ministry is transformed by faith, by God's power. Praise God. Well, we're so grateful to know that that's the case. But look, you won't get to hear Rick Warren or any other preacher if Premier Christian Radio isn't on air. To keep it on air, we've got to pay our transmission bill. Where are we at the moment? Well, by 7 o'clock tomorrow night, big picture here, we need another £113,000. But let's bring it down to a bit closer. We're about 17, 18 minutes away from 7 o'clock when this appeal finishes for tonight. And we are believing that we can actually see another £8,000 come in. That would make what's left achievable just as God moves and works tomorrow. So maybe, and I'm talking now to a leader, a potential leader, somebody who can make one of those bigger gifts. Now, when we look at the list of gifts that have come in, thank you to somebody in London who just gave 30, somebody in London who just gave 20, somebody in Melton Mowbray who gave 50, Colin in Northampton, bless you, thank you for your gift, and Torquil in Renfrew, thank you so much for your gift as well, and somebody in Red Hill along with Jason, thank you for your £250 gift, and there's others as well, but bless you, thank you for all these bigger gifts and smaller gifts and middle-sized gifts and all the different gifts. But look, you could see what the kind of average was of the gifts that I've just mentioned. We need leaders sometimes, and we need one now. If we're going to see another £8,000 come in by 7 o'clock tonight, we're not going to do it, with all due respect, with gifts of 50 and 100. They all have their part to play. Every little helps, and we're so grateful for every single gift and the people who make them. Your generosity and your commitment to this ministry is wonderful, and we just want you to know how much we appreciate you. But if you're in a position to make a bigger gift, could you? Like now? This appeal's over tomorrow. Everyone is needed to pray, right? We need to see that 113,000 come in.

by 7 o'clock tomorrow. But if you can make a bigger gift now, it would really make a difference to how far we've got to go tomorrow, which is already a big demand, big challenge, seriously. So could you make a gift of 500, 1,000, maybe 2,000, 3,000, 5,000? We've had one of those this afternoon. Could you do that? Could you make a bigger gift so that you're giving for you? And I think this is a positive way of looking at it, but you're also giving for other people who can't give because their finances just simply don't allow it at this time. Could you do that? The number 08074 77 77. You'll get through, I think, quite easily. 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That's the number. 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
1: Well, we haven't got much time to go here on Premier Christian Radio with our Transmission Appeal this afternoon. Where are we at? Well, we have got one song, I think, left to go. Not sure that we're going to squeeze any more in than that. And what we need is five best gifts. What could be your best gift? Your Premier Christian Radio, you know, is not yet funded. We can't yet pay the transmission costs when the bill comes in, and it's going to come in shortly. We're still believing, actually, that during this final song, somehow £8,000 could come in. But can you do what you can do? Don't worry about anybody else. What can you do? Now, for some, even £80, £50 would be a challenge. £20 would be about as far as they could go, maybe, or £10. So asking if somebody could actually give the whole amount we need during this final song, £8,000. Well, I know, it's pushing it, isn't it?

I suspect there's somebody listening who could, and who maybe God is prompting to do just that. Is that you? But I would say to everybody listening, and thank you so much for being a loyal listener to Premier Christian Radio, we're encouraging you to give what you can and to pray with us that somebody will give a leadership gift that is needed. So I'm going to lead in a short prayer, all right? Lord, thank you for the wonderful sacrificial and very wonderful the wonderful gifts that have come in through so many people, even during this afternoon when we've been sharing together on air. Thank you for your faithfulness in releasing the amounts of money that have come in. They're quite extraordinary. And you have brought this money together to use for your kingdom purposes. But Lord, you know there's still a need. And I want to pray that you will meet that need. I don't know how. That's your business, Lord. But we pray that Premier will be able to be fully funded and be able to pay this bill when it comes. Don't mind how you do it, Lord, as long as you do it and Premier's future is secured. Just leave it with you. And thank you for your love and goodness. In Jesus' name. Amen. Right, so back to this final song. We need you. We need you now. All right? Four people to give their best gift. Thank you so much to the person who just gave us 500. We need £7,500. Is that something you could do in this final song? Is it? If it is, please get in touch right now. 7,500 people, or the best you can, towards

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So, final song on its way, and we'll catch up with where we're at the end of the final song. 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

0: Okay, that's Jamie Grace and You Lead. It's Premier Christian Radio. 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What can you do to help us to actually get to where we need to be so that we have a manageable amount to see come in tomorrow? 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

0: She was a success in business. 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
1: 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Syntyche was so happy to see those four men. 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
8: Psalm 15. Lord, who may dwell in your sacred tent? Who may live on your holy mountain? The one whose way of life is blameless, who does what is righteous, who speaks the truth from their heart, whose tongue utters no slander, who does no wrong to a neighbour and casts no slur on others, who despises a vile person but honours those who fear the Lord, who keeps an oath even when it hurts and does not change their mind, who lends money to the poor without interest, who does not accept a bribe against the innocent. Whoever does these things will never be shaken.
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10: Across the UK this evening, there's a clear north-south divide. Southern England remains mild, London at 20 degrees Celsius, clearing to largely fair skies overnight. Cooler conditions affect the north. Scotland has seen sunny spells, with Edinburgh falling to around 11 Celsius tonight. Northern Ireland, including Belfast at 18 degrees Celsius, faces persistent, heavy rain in the west this evening. Wales enjoys a fine dry evening before patchy fog and showery rain arrive by dawn with lows of 10 degrees Celsius.
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14: We are so used to not being punished. We are so accustomed to grace that we abuse it. And whenever God does do what is just, we think He's unjust. That's how confused we are. And that's how we despise the goodness of God.

0: Welcome to Grace to You, the Bible teaching ministry of John MacArthur. I'm your host, Phil Johnson. Perhaps you've read passages like 1 Samuel 15, where God commands Israel to slaughter the Amalekite people, and you wonder, how could a good God wipe out an entire nation? What is carnage like that doing in the Bible? To understand divine wrath and to see why you and I deserve judgment as much as the Amalekites, stay here as John MacArthur continues his series from Romans 2. It's a look at the reasons God will ultimately judge the world and why those who don't know the Lord will be without excuse. That's the title of John's study. And with today's lesson, here is John MacArthur.
1: Now let me ask a question and then answer it. How can people question God's goodness? How can they do it? Answer, by seeing history from the wrong perspective. Let me show you. We're experiencing God's goodness. We're experiencing God's grace, God's mercy. And then we go back to the Old Testament, right? And we start reading the Old Testament and we read about all these amazing things that God does. He turns Lot's wife into a pillar of salt because she looked backwards. You say, the poor lady, I mean, the whole place is burning up. I mean, it's so hard to resist the peak. I mean, it isn't a mortal sin. She just went zap, out of existence. I mean, it seems so arbitrary. I mean, so why that? And we say, what kind of a God is this cruel and whimsical kind of punishment? And what about when he called for the extermination of every Canaanite? Kill every man, every woman? Look at Leviticus chapter 10. Aaron had two sons. Oh, he was so proud of those two boys, Nadab and Abihu. Any father would be. And you know what? They were going to be priests. What a great thing. They were going to be priests. And guess what day this was? Leviticus 10. Get this. This was their ordination. And they went in there, and they took the censer that the priests used, and they put fire in, and they put incense in, and they offered strange fire before the Lord, which he commanded them not. They messed around. They were so excited about being a priest that they just took some liberty, and they went in there and did some kind of a thing that was not what they were supposed to do. And there went out fire from the Lord and devoured them, and they died before the Lord. People say, God is just too severe. I mean, if things kind of go along, and every once in a while, whack, somebody just dies. It seems like it's so arbitrary and so whimsical and so capricious.

enforce the death penalty in some cases, but he does enforce it in others. Two young boys, get all excited and do some kind of foolish thing. We really don't know what they did, but some kind of foolish thing in there, and they die, and David commits fornication and adultery, and he lives.

not his mercy with his law. Let me show you what I mean. We have to go back to creation. You cannot look at the Old Testament from the New Testament. You have to look at the Old Testament from the creation. Now, God said this. In the day you eat of the fruit of the tree, you shall surely what? Die. When God created, he said, you sin, you die. The New Testament reiterates the wages of sin is what? Death. The soul that sinneth, said Ezekiel, it shall die. In creation, all sin was a capital offense. Any sin, God had a right to kill. Now think of it this way. God made man freely. Created man of his own choice, freely. He made man to glorify him. He made man to radiate his image. He made man to manifest his person, but man rebelled. Now, if God freely made man, and God freely gave man his life, and God freely gave man the conditions to continue that life, and man chose to violate that, then God had every right in the world to take that life back, right? After all, he gave it freely. Whenever we sin, we are striking a blow at God's sovereign character. We are misrepresenting his image and his intention for us. We are insulting God. And does not he who freely gave life have the right to freely take it back? If he gave the conditions and we violated them, is that unfair? No. No, he gave the conditions. That would be just. He has every right to take back the life he gave when that life violates his conditions. Okay, Adam and Eve ate. Let me ask you a question. Did they die? No. No, they didn't die. Did they get justice? No. What'd they get? Mercy. And at the moment that Adam and Eve sinned, God's mercy was activated. And you know what else was activated? The plan of the cross. Because as soon as God was merciful to sinners, somebody had to take his justice, right? And the cross became a fixed reality. So originally, every sin, now stay with me, every sin required death. Is it unjust by God's law to take the life of the rebel to whom God has been so good? No. But God didn't exercise his justice. He was merciful to Adam and Eve. Now listen to me. By the time you come to the Mosaic Law, you only have 30 to 35 capital offenses. That is not cruel and unusual punishment. That is an amazing reduction in the severity of God's judgment, isn't it? Because originally it was any sin, and now it's just 30 to 35 of them. And who knows how many thousands there are. God is so merciful, but by the time he gets to the Mosaic era, he's reduced it to 30 to 35. And you know something else? Even in the case of those 30 to 35, there were times when God did not enact his justice. There were times when the people of Israel did all of those things and God spared their lives. He was merciful. Wherever there was adultery in a marriage, there was supposed to be death. But because they were so adulterous all the time, God permitted them to divorce as a gracious, merciful alternative. And they were to die for idolatry. But how many times did God forgive that idolatry? And how many times was he merciful? They were to die when they were committing fornication. But how many times did God show his patience? They were to die when they murdered, but how many times did God seem to overlook it? He was so patient, so patient. Now you see, beloved, that is the point. If you compare the Old Testament with the original created standard, the Old Testament is full of mercy. Now listen to me. But we are so used to mercy. We are so used to grace. We are so accustomed to getting away with our sin. We are so used to not being punished. We are so accustomed to grace that we abuse it. And whenever God does do what is just, we think he's unjust. That's how confused we are. And that's how we despise.

despise the goodness of God. When God knocks down in death Ananias and Sapphira, we say, well, how can God be so cruel? When the fact is, how could anybody else in that congregation stay alive? They were all sinners. You see, we so trade on God's mercy, and we're so used to abusing God's grace that we are offended if God isn't merciful. Isn't that? That's the truth. He chooses times not to be merciful. You say, well, I still don't understand why he does it. Listen, I'll tell you why. Because it's so bad now, and we trade so much on his mercy and abuse his grace so badly now, that if he didn't give us those frequent examples of his justice, imagine how much more we would trade on his mercy without any fear of repercussion. The reason that God from time to time takes a life and comes down in severe judgment is because periodically throughout the flow of redemptive history, he has to illustrate what should happen to bring us back to our senses because we are so accustomed to his mercy. If we didn't have examples of the consequence of sin, we would go on blissfully trading without a thought on his mercy. Look with me at 1 Corinthians 10, and I think I can illustrate this truth to you. 1 Corinthians 10:8 talks about the people who committed fornication. And when they committed fornication, God took the life of 23,000 of them. Why? Why did God kill 23,000 idolatrous, fornicating people? Why? Verse 11, all these things happened unto them for what? Examples, and are written for our admonition, who are living at the end of the age, so that when we think we stand, we had better take heed lest we what? Fall. So why are there throughout the Old Testament and even into the new, why are there those illustrations of God's instantaneous wrath? They're examples. And God does those to show us what should happen to all of us and to build in our hearts attitudes of thanksgiving. Every day I live, I should say, thank you, God. Thank you for being so merciful and overlooking the sin today that should have caused my death and eternal judgment. I'll tell you, we would never tolerate the insubordination that God tolerates. We tread on his mercy, even with these examples. Can you imagine if there weren't these examples, what would happen? Look at Luke 13. I think this is so graphic. Luke 13, verse 1. Powerful passage. There were present at that season some that told him. Now, some people come to Jesus and they tell him something. And they tell him about the Galileans whose blood Pilate had mingled with their sacrifices. Now, some Galileans came down apparently to the temple, and they were Jews, and they came into the temple to offer their sacrifices. And there they were doing their religious activity, and Pilate moved into the temple and slaughtered them, so that the blood pouring out of their bodies was actually mingled with the blood of their sacrifices. Right in the time they were worshiping their God, he slaughtered them right on the altar. And the people are crowding around Jesus, and they're not asking about Pilate's cruelty. They're asking about God's justice. And they're saying, what about that? I mean, what about those Galileans and Pilate, that pagan, that desecrated person comes in and slaughters them in the midst of their sacrifice. I mean, how can God allow that? And I think what they're saying is, were they super wicked? Were they super sinners? Were they more vile than everybody else? I mean, why did they suffer that way? Where was God? I mean, was God off saying, oh, I forgot about those Galileans in there, and Pilate got them before I could think about it? Or was God saying, you're more wicked than everybody else, and you're going to get it right here with your phony religious activity going on? And Jesus answering said unto them, are you thinking that these Galileans were sinners worse than all the other Galileans because they suffered such things?

0: I mean, do you think that the reason this happened to them is because they deserved it more than anybody else? Nay, I tell you, and unless you repent, you'll likewise perish. Ooh. See what he said? He said, they are any worse than you, and unless you repent, you're going to get the same thing. They were examples. They got justice as an illustration of what all the rest of them were going to get if they didn't repent. They weren't worse than anybody else. They were chosen examples that God elected to use as illustrations. Back to verse 5, Romans 2. If you refuse God's goodness, if you refuse to be led to repentance by His goodness, if you will not come to thank Him and to come to Christ, then your hard and unconverted heart is just piling up wrath, and you may be surviving now, but in the day of wrath, when the fullness of wrath is revealed in the righteous judgment of God at the great white throne, it's going to break loose on you. The ones who are not repenting are piling up a storehouse of sin and judgment laid up little by little. Oh, what an illusion. Because God is merciful, people think it's all going fine, you see? And instead of being driven to repentance over God being so kind to them as sinners, they think they, because things are going well, that they're really okay and they're fine and everything is wonderful. What an illusion. And so they tread on His mercy only to wind up someday with His full fury. The phrase a hard and impenitent heart, I think, is interesting. The word hard there is sclerotes. We get sclerosis from it, hardening of the arteries, arteriosclerosis, or sclerosis of the liver as well. Hardening of the arteries may take you to the grave, but hardening of the heart will take you to hell. And then he calls it an impenitent, a non-repentant, unconverted, unchanged heart. Ezekiel talked about the fact that the people had a stony heart, Ezekiel 36:26. In Ezekiel 3, verse 7, he talks about Israel's being hard-hearted. Jesus talked about hard hearts, Matthew 19:8, Mark 3:5, Mark 6:52, Mark 8:17, John 12:40. So men face the truth. You can tread on mercy now, and you will receive fury in the future. Or you can see mercy for what it is and be grateful and come in a repentant heart to God and turn to Christ. If the goodness of God toward you is not leading you to repentance, then drop by drop, every sin you commit is filling up a reservoir of God's patience. And it is held together by God's mercy. But someday the dam gets too full and the wall breaks and you will be drowned in an eternal flood of your own sins. But you have an alternative. There in the midst of that is an island of safety, and that island is Calvary. There the Savior is waiting if you come to Him. Bow with me in prayer. Father, thank you again for teaching us through your word. Thank you for not giving us what we deserve. Thank you for your goodness, forbearance, long-suffering, for your mercy. Thank you for the examples you gave to show us that if we don't repent, the same will happen to us. May we turn to you with thankful hearts, come to Christ, and not drop by drop, fill the reservoir with our sin that someday shall break to drown us. We know that there's no need to face that judgment, for Jesus took all your justice and all your wrath on the behalf of those who believe. May we enter into that by faith. Father, we pray that you'll draw into your own kingdom those you would have to come. For your glory, in Christ's name, amen.
1: You're listening to Grace to You, the Bible teaching ministry of John MacArthur. Today we continued John MacArthur's study on the nature of God's judgment, titled Without Excuse. Well, when

0: Judgment is the subject. Perhaps what comes to your mind are Old Testament passages where God brings famine and pestilence to his enemies and even wipes out entire nations. The question is there an element of God's judgment in current events? Are tragedies that we see today, tsunamis and earthquakes and mudslides, for example, are those modern-day equivalents of God's judgment in Old Testament times? Here's how John answered that.
1: Well, there is a sense in which the judgments of God in the Old Testament were specific at specific times and in specific places and on specific people, in many cases, who had been warned by God through his prophets of what was to come if they didn't repent and believe in him. So, yes, there is a sense in which Old Testament judgments, those specific judgments that God brought after warning people, were indeed unique to that era when God was acting in judgment in very, very special, very pointed, and very focused ways. So in that sense, they were unique. But in the broader sense, all tragedies, all earthquakes, tsunamis, hurricanes, tornadoes, accidents, epidemics, plagues, all of those things are the judgment of God on sin. They may not be the specific judgment of God on an idolatrous nation, but they are all the byproduct of a cursed world, fallen people, sinful people living before a holy God. God has cursed the earth. God has cursed human life because of sin. And so while not specific judgments in the sense that they are immediate, direct, miraculous judgments of specific sinners, yes, in the broad and general sense, what happens in the world on any level that brings about death and catapults people into eternal judgment is, in fact, a form of God's judgment. I said that when I was being interviewed on Larry King after 9/11, that while this is not God's specific judgment on the people in the towers as if they were the worst people in the world, this is an illustration of what will happen to all sinners. They will die, they will perish, and they will experience not just the physical judgment of God, but his eternal judgment as well. And sinners need to prepare by turning to Christ.
0: That's right, friend. 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
2: One of our boys said from the back seat of the van, "I wish Dad would mess up more." I will tell you, that was a wake-up call to me, because I thought, this boy actually thinks that his dad has got his life all sorted out and that he really hardly messes up at all. I have got to change that perception.
3: Welcome to Open the Bible with Pastor Colin Smith. I'm David Pick. And Colin, I think a lot of parents hope that their children hold them in such high esteem. Why is it you think the perception should change?
4: Well, first, because it's not true. And I certainly started after that, after my son in middle school said that from the back of the van, I started making a regular habit of saying to him, "Hey, your dad just messed up again." He's very tired of hearing that nowadays, by the way. But here's the reality. Who will be drawn to Jesus Christ apart from an awareness that we are all messed up inside? There isn't a single person in this fallen world that's some kind of a paragon of virtue. And I think it's really important for us as parents to be able to communicate effectively to our children, and especially in their teenage years when they're thinking about these things, that we're not setting ourselves before them as some kind of example of virtue, but rather as those who know that we depend upon the grace of God and are seeking the help of God in pursuing the life to which he calls us. Only then are children going to see that they also have a need and that there is a Savior who is able to meet that need.
3: And after that, did you start to notice any difference?
4: Well, I think my son knows that he messes up too, and I'm very, very thankful that both of our boys love Christ.
3: Yeah. So join us today, if you can, in Ephesians chapter 2, as we continue the message, "The heart wants what it wants." Here is Pastor Colin.
2: Now, what are the cravings of the sinful nature? Well, let me just give you 10 quickly, randomly chosen examples, and you could double the list, I think, very, very quickly. But just to give you the idea, when you are blessed, the sinful nature produces pride. Hey, look what I did. When other people are blessed, the sinful nature produces envy. Why them and not me? When you do good, the sinful nature produces self-righteousness. When you do wrong, the sinful nature goes into denial. Oh, wasn't my fault. No. You've got to understand. When you suffer, you will find that the sinful nature produces within you self-pity, and you have to deal with that. When you don't get what you want, the sinful nature will get irritable, it will get frustrated and get angry. When your work is not appreciated, or what you do is not recognized by others, the sinful nature will get resentful. When you're in a conflict, the sinful nature will tell you how absolutely right you are at every point and will fill you with self-justification. When you hear about the love of God, the sinful nature will produce unbelief. It will produce this sense of, no, that can't be right. That can't be true. Yes, but. That's what the sinful nature does then. And when you hear what the Bible says about sin, the sinful nature produces evasion, dodges and weaves. I tell you, the sinful nature is at the height of its production during the preaching of the Word of God. It will dodge and it will weave to make sure as far as is possible that nothing lands on you and nothing comes into you, so that you would go out as you came in, never having truly encountered God. And then here's my second practical description. The cravings of your sinful nature will find expression in your thoughts

and in your desires. Notice how that's made very, very clear in this verse, gratifying the cravings of our sinful nature and following its desires and its thoughts. Now, I have a quotation that I want to give to you that speaks about sins in the thoughts and in the imagination and in the desires probably more powerfully than any other quotation that I have read on this subject. Here's what's fascinating to me about it. I'm going to quote to you from a Scottish pastor by the name of Thomas Boston, who describes so perceptively how the imagination enables the sinner to indulge the cravings of his heart. And all of us know what he's talking about. Here's the fascinating thing. The quotation that I'm going to read to you, he wrote in 1729, which is long before the internet, long before the television, and more than a century before the invention of the camera. So when we think about the battles that we experience in terms of sins of the imagination, and we say, well, the problem, of course, is all out there. You know, we live in this media-saturated culture and all these images that we're bombarded with and poor us and so forth. Boston, writing in 1729, lived before any of that. And what's so fascinating is that he describes as if he was writing last week what all of us experience, which makes the point, you see, that the problem, well, I know there's all kinds of problems out there, but the real place where the problem exists is in here, which is what Paul is saying in Ephesians. So listen to Boston. The sinful mind supplies the lack of real objects to the corrupt heart, so that it may make sinners happy at least in the imaginary enjoyment of their lusts. The corrupt heart feeds itself with imagination sins. The unclean person is filled with speculative impurities. The covetous man fills his heart with the world, even though he cannot get his hands on it. The malicious person fills his mind with acts of revenge, and the envious man beholds with satisfaction his neighbor laid low. He's saying all of this goes on in the human mind, the imagination. He says every lust finds the corrupt imagination to be a friend to it in time of need. And he adds finally, this the heart does not only when people are awake, but sometimes even when they are asleep, whereby it comes to pass that those sins are acted in dreams which their hearts pant after when they are awake. Everybody here knows exactly what he's talking about, and that's the struggle of the human heart in 1729. What's changed? The title for today's message is a quip from Woody Allen, "The Heart Wants What It Wants." Woody Allen said this in 1992 when he had been living with a woman for some years, and then he left her to take up with her daughter. And even the secular world was at least surprised by that and asked the question why he would do that. And when he was asked that question, Woody Allen came up with this comment, "The heart wants what it wants." And friends, that is exactly the teaching of Ephesians chapter 2 and verse 3. That's exactly what it's saying. The heart wants what it wants. So, all of us are going to have to make, and it will have to be made on a daily and a continuing basis, a choice as to how we will live. And the choice you make about how you live will be a direct reflection about what you most deeply believe regarding the condition of your own heart. If you believe that your heart is good, if that at the deepest level is what you continue to believe, you will follow

0: the inclination of your heart and you will live on impulse just as Woody Allen did. But if you believe what we are learning from the Bible today, you will learn to distrust your own heart. And so the next time someone says to you, oh, follow your heart, doesn't that phrase sound so wonderfully pious? Follow your heart. You'll say, wait a minute, follow my heart? This heart was born in the likeness of Adam. If I follow my heart, it may lead me into all kinds of sin and folly. I need to follow the word and check what is in my heart against it and put what is in my heart under it and let it be the judge of my heart. Otherwise, I will drive myself to a wreck.
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2: Well, David, it's great to be with you and share more about Open the Bible's impact across the UK. 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Since the beginning of 2026, our online reach has doubled. We've also enjoyed Pastor Colin speaking at significant events. And we've expanded our ministry with prisons and other marginalised groups. It's very exciting. Let me tell you a story from England. We have this one-hour film of the story of the thief on the cross based on Colin's book, Heaven, How I Got Here. We promoted the film to churches across the UK earlier this year, encouraging them to show it as an Easter outreach event. Hundreds of churches accessed the film and our free promotional resources, and one church had the courage to book a cinema and invite guests to the showing. Brian Craven of Life Church St. Helens said, "It's a truly excellent reproduction on the big screen. Ours is a tale of just how much can be achieved by simply stepping out, doing what we can, then watching as Father God brings everything else into line. We really are so grateful for the connection we have made with Open the Bible and for all the efforts made to support and encourage us. My hope and prayer is that Open the Bible will now be able to promote many more cinema screenings in the years to come." So, David, if there are listeners that are interested in showing that film at Easter or any other time, either in their churches or even being like Life Church St. Helens and booking a cinema screening, then they should get in touch with Open the Bible and we'll do all we can to help them. The film is free.
1: 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Here again is Pastor Colin.
0: A few weeks ago, I met with some of our pastors to talk about this series. It's one of the great joys of my life to gather with the guys in different groups at different times and just for us to talk about the scriptures and for me to benefit from some of their insights. One of our pastors said, you know, Colin, he said, this series is going to be important because many of our people are reading the Bible, but they do not really believe what it says about sin. The default position in middle-class suburban evangelicalism is that we're basically good. Then Josh Newton, who's our youth pastor at Barrington, said to me, Pastor Colin, do you know the song by Lady Gaga called Born This Way? He said, students at middle school and high school believe what that says. So I said, well, can you get the words and email them to me? He had his cell phone. He said, I just did. It's another world, isn't it? Let me read the words to you. My mama told me when I was young, we're all born superstars. There's nothing wrong with loving who you are, she said, because he made you perfect, babe. So hold your head up, girl, and you'll go far. Listen to me when I say,

I'm beautiful in my way. Because God makes no mistakes. I'm on the right track, baby. I was born this way. Don't hide yourself in regret. Just love yourself and you're set. I'm on the right track, baby. I was born this way. Let me say this word from a deep place in my own heart to all parents today. You may not allow your son or your daughter to watch or listen to Lady Gaga, but could it be that you are unwittingly teaching your children exactly what she is saying? We live in an affirming culture that gives us the idea that the best thing we can do for our children is to constantly tell them how good they are. And here's the problem, and I choose my word very carefully. That is the most damning thing you could tell your children. And here's why. If nothing in your child is broken, what is there in your child to redeem? How will your child ever see his or her need of a redeemer if you keep telling him or her how good and how great they really are? You say, are you suggesting that I start telling my child that he or she is a little sinner? And I say to you, no, I'm suggesting that you start by telling your son or your daughter that you are a big sinner. I'm serious. Let me tell you about my aha moment on this. When our boys were in middle school, we were driving together in the van. We were heading up to Door County, the end of the year. We had a couple of days break, and we were bringing in the new year up there together. So we have a five-hour trip or whatever it is, and as often happened in our family, we managed to get into a good and an interesting conversation. And we got going on this thing. It's going to be New Year in 2 days, and so let's all come up with ideas about one thing that each of us could change in the new year. What would you want that would be different from each of us? And we all had a free opportunity to throw in our suggestions. Well, it went round the family, and you know that the suggestions for Dad are always going to come last, and finally the moment comes. Okay, what do we want Dad to change? And one of our boys said from the back seat of the van, I wish Dad would mess up more. I wish Dad would mess up more. I will tell you, that was a wake-up call to me. Because I thought, this boy actually thinks that his dad has got his life all sorted out and that he really hardly messes up at all. I have got to change that perception. Otherwise, he will never be drawn to Christ. How could he be? So I started a new habit called confessing the mess ups. And of course, we had some fun with it too. It was not at all unusual when our family was eating during the years that followed. The kids were in middle school at that time for me to come in and say, well, Dad messed up again today. Let me tell you about it. And out would come something. And you know what happened within a very short period of time when it was, Dad messed up again today. Then it was, oh no, Dad, not again.

0: with great humor. But I will tell you, as they grew in middle school and then began to develop and through their high school years, more privately and one-on-one, there were repeated and very real moments with genuine sadness, and on a couple of occasions with tears, of saying, "Son, you need to know how much your dad right now needs a savior. What are you teaching your children? Are you helping them realistically as they grow up to understand the mystery of sin in their life? Because they're battling all the same things that you are. Why don't you come clean with them? Why don't you get real with them? Are you helping your children to understand the mystery of sin that is in them? Or are you actively blinding their minds to the gospel by drip-feeding them the false gospel of self-esteem? I have a great burden, as you can tell, on my heart today that in too many of our homes, we may actually be undercutting the credibility of the gospel by drip-feeding the false gospel of self-esteem. And nearly through, I just want to tell you this, that my mama didn't tell me when I was young that we are all born superstars. And I'm very thankful for it. My mama loved me greatly and still does. And I am so grateful for her and her godly influence in my life. But with apologies to Lady Gaga, I have rewritten her song. And with this we end. Because this is my story, and it's polar opposite of what the vast majority of students are believing today. My mama told me when I was young, we are all born sinners. There's everything wrong with loving who you are, she said. Because you're far from perfect, babe. So bow your head down, boy, and you'll go far. Listen to me when I say, become beautiful in God's way. Because God makes no mistakes. You're on the wrong track, baby. You were born that way. Draw near to God in regret. Seek faith in Christ, then you'll be set. You're on the wrong track, baby. You were born this way. And I ask you, for the good of your own soul and for the good of your extended family, what do you most deeply believe today? Do you believe the word of God, or do you believe the words of Gaga? Because if nothing in you is broken, there's nothing in you to redeem. And if you can see nothing in you to redeem, then as long as that is the case, you will never come to Christ, and then you will die in your sins. But if you see today that you are a sinner by nature and by practice, and you believe the word of God, then I say to you, there is a Redeemer today to whom you can come, Jesus Christ, the righteous one, and he is ready to receive you and to walk with you, and he will change you, and there is hope for every person in him today.
1: You've been listening to Open the Bible with Pastor Colin Smith, and a message called The Heart Wants What It Wants. And Colin, I think there might be quite a few parents out there listening today who are caught off guard by the idea that we should tell our kids that we're really major sinners.
2: Yeah, you know, and I remember when I gave this message, getting some reaction along these lines, some folks who wanted to say, well, you know, I'm righteous in Christ, as if belonging to Christ meant that it was no longer true that I am a sinner. And that surely is to move beyond what we're told in the New Testament. If we say that we are without sin, we deceive ourselves and the truth is not in us. So it's a marvelous thing to be clothed in the righteousness of Christ and to know that God does not count your sins against you. But there's a big difference between saying, God does not count my sins against me, and saying, I no longer have any sins that could be counted against me. It's his grace and his mercy that puts me in that position. So we want to be authentic believers, not the kind of parents who are kidding our kids along by this pretense of sort of righteousness, and you've got to be a righteous person.

0: as I'm a righteous person. What that does is it puts me at the center, and that displaces Christ. That's the worst kind of idolatry. And I don't want to be pointing my kids to myself. I want to be pointing my kids and my grandchildren to Christ.
1: Yeah.
0: And to say, I need him, and I need him because of my many sins and my many failings. And I am not yet the person that I want to be, and you need him too. And by his grace, he will not count your sins against you. And by his Spirit, you will be put in a position where you're able to grow in the likeness of Jesus.
2: Thanks, Colin. I think it's really helpful for those of us who are raising children or maybe grandchildren to share our failings with them. 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
3: God is our refuge and strength, an ever-present help in trouble. Therefore, we will not fear, though the earth give way and the mountains fall into the heart of the sea, though its waters roar and foam and the mountains quake with their surging. The Lord Almighty is with us. The God of Jacob is our fortress.
4: My name is Ola Olives and I am a Premier listener. Been listening to Premier Radio since the late 90s. I've really enjoyed the uplifting testimonies, how God brought them through challenges. There were moments in my life at that time that I was also going through some of the similar challenges that these people went through, and to hear someone come through it on the other side and testifying of God's faithfulness was really very encouraging and helpful for me to go through those moments of my life. I believe that Premier stands for light. So the moment we allow light to shine, as the Bible says, when light shines, darkness cannot comprehend it. And so we need the light that Premier carries. And this is how younger generation can know that there is a station that they can access when they feel discouraged and down.
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6: Once upon a time, four words that promise us a world of kings and queens, brave knights and daring rescues, all wrapped up in a tidy ending, and they lived happily ever after. But life doesn't work that way, even for the faithful, even in the Bible. Today on Insight for Living, Chuck Swindoll opens the Old Testament to the final chapter of Job. In the past few weeks, we've walked a long road with Job, through loss, suffering, through hard-won surrender. And now we arrive, finally, at his restoration.
7: Please turn with me to the 42nd chapter of Job, and I'll be reading the last eight verses of the book. Please hold your applause. Somebody in the first service wanted to know, do we bury Job today? Job 42, verse 10. The Lord restored the fortunes of Job when he prayed for his friends, and the Lord increased all that Job had twofold. Then all his brothers and all his sisters and all who had known him before came to him, and they ate bread with him in his house, and they consoled him and comforted him for all the adversities that the Lord had brought on him. And each one gave him one piece of money and each a ring of gold. The Lord blessed the latter years, or the latter days of Job, more than his beginnings. And he had 14,000 sheep and 6,000 camels and 1,000 yoke of oxen and 1,000 female donkeys. And he had 7 sons and 3 daughters. He named the first Jemima, the second Keziah, and the third Karen-Hapuk. In all the land, no women were found so fair as Job's daughters. And their father gave them inheritance among their brothers. After this, Job lived 140 years and saw his sons and his grandsons 4 generations. And Job died an old man and full of days.
6: 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Chuck's titled today's message, "And Job Lived Happily Ever After." Or did he?
7: From our earliest years, we have been fascinated by stories. When we were very young, they were the stories of imagination, a world that seemed larger than life to us. And they all began with the same 4 words, "Once

0: upon a time.
1: It didn't matter what time it was, it just for us represented a world of kings and queens and princes and knights and fights and love and war and romance and usually marriage, and of course they all finished the same way, same six words, they lived happily ever after. Oh, that were true. We grow up with the same hope deep in our hearts because some of us are sort of like that. We like looking at the brighter side, and so when we build a house, we think it'll be our dream house, and it's not. The roof leaks, or the electrical doesn't work, or the garage door opener doesn't keep working, or. We get a job, it's a new job, and we think this job is going to be the fulfillment of our wildest dreams, and we find we had to bring ourselves with us when we took the new job, and the people we work with are a lot like the people we just left, so that hasn't changed a great deal. Maybe it'll be different when we have our first baby. Remember thinking that? Oh, just wonderful. Then the baby comes. And there are sights and there are sounds, and

She said there was this wonderful princess, and she fell into a deep trance, and along came a charming prince, and he kissed her, and it brought her back to life. And then, do you know what? And mother said, sure, honey, they lived happily ever after. She said, no, they got married. In childhood innocence, that little four-year-old put her finger on the truth that a lot of us really don't like to think about all that often, but we have to. Especially true in Bible stories. We love for those in the Bible to live happily ever after, but I can't find one who did. I can't find one. Noah lived this courageous, wonderful life and did this remarkable thing, and the flood came, and he ends his life in naked shame and drunkenness. Doesn't seem right. These wonderful judges that God gave to deliver the nation one after another in the generations that followed, and then they fall on their faces. It seems like most of them are staining their record before they die. Samson judges 20 years, then falls into the arms of a harlot, dies a blind grinder in the Philistine mill. David's life has a dark side as well. We don't want that. We want David to live happily ever after, but before he's finished his life, there's murder and hypocrisy and adultery marking his record. And Solomon, his greater son, wiser than anyone who ever lived on this earth and richer than any in his day, dies a polygamist. Saul, born to be a king, dies a suicide. Peter crucified upside down. John the Baptizer beheaded. Paul beheaded after a life of sacrifice and service. And John exiled to an island in the Aegean. Isaac Watts was right in the 18th century as he wrote, "Must I be carried to the skies on flowery beds of ease while others fought to win this prize and sail through bloody seas? Are there no foes for me to face? Must I not stem the flood? Is this vile world a friend to grace to help me on to God? Sure, I must fight if I would reign. Increase my courage, Lord." Not a perfect world. Before we're tempted to lay someone like Job down on a satin pillow and surround him in an unrealistic setting of pristine peace and beauty, we need to remind ourselves he doesn't have that until he goes to heaven. On this earth, no one lives happily ever after. Fulfilled and satisfied? You bet. Challenged and growing and learning? I hope. But happy all the time? Get a life. Not even Job. Before you get to chapter 42, let me have you look at chapter 23 once again. Just one verse. I wonder if Job remembered saying this to his friend Eliphaz while defending himself in his third reply. Job 23, verse 10. Look closely. You'll see it through new eyes now that you see how the story has led to Job's recovery. Back when his body was covered with sores, back when his friends were against him, family had gone away, children had died, he was bankrupt, sitting in a garbage dump at the outskirts of the city, Job still has the temerity to say, "He knows the way I take. When he has tried me, I shall come forth as gold." Look at that. The H is capitalized. It's referring to the living God. Job makes three statements of faith, even in the midst of his suffering. One, I know that God knows my situation. He knows the way I take. Second, I believe it is God who is testing me when he has tried me. And third, I believe that after the trials have ended, I will emerge a better man. There'll be gold-like blessings that will come from this affliction. Quite a statement, if you ask me. Realistic, yes, he doesn't deny the trial. But if there's hope there, he knows, and he will.

reward. And that's exactly what we find when we get to the last chapter of Job's life and Job's story. I appreciate the words of one author who said this: "It would be a great gift if we could be in Job's position at the end of the book without going through what he did through the book. Gain his knowledge without suffering." But then he adds, realistically, it's doubtful that it can happen. It takes fire to refine gold. Before I go another step into chapter 42, I want to speak to you going through the fire. Just as we are different in our appearance and in our background and in our levels of maturity and age, so we are different in tests. For all you know, the person sitting close to you is going through one of the deepest times of her life or his life. Or that may be you. Fires rage. This vile world is no friend to grace. You may have run right up against the toughest test so far you've ever experienced. My words, I hope, will not have a hollow ring to them when I say to you two words: take hope. This is not the end. He knows the way you take. When he has tried you, you too will come forth as gold. You're being refined. You are being reshaped. For he is the potter and we are the clay. Better times are coming. If not now, and if not on this earth, later, when we stand before him and when we spend our eternity with him, it will be worth it all. Well, Job, dear Job, I find when I get to the 10th verse of this last chapter of his book that it begins to list for me no less than 4 great rewards that came his way. 4 gold-like blessings from the hand of God. And I enumerate them for us so that you might take hope where you find yourself today. Now, your rewards will be different because our trials are different. The blessings that come your way ultimately will not be the same as Job's necessarily. But these are his, and you will have yours. Take heart. The first of the 4 blessings I find in verse 10 and verse 12 of Job 42. Job's possessions are doubled. The Lord restored the fortunes of Job when he prayed for his friends. And the latter part of the verse explains what that means. The Lord increased all that Job had twofold. There are times I don't take a verse absolutely literally, but this is one of those I do. I think literally because of what's said in verse 12, everything doubled. Perhaps his land as well as his possessions. Perhaps a larger home was able to be built rather than the one they lived in before. But we are told specifically of the multiplication that occurred over the passing of time with his animals. The Lord blessed the latter days of Job more than his beginning. If you check Job chapter 1, verses 2 and 3, you will read one half these figures. He originally had 7,000 sheep, and he winds up in verse 12, tells us, with 14,000. So his flocks grow as he feeds them and breeds them, so their numbers increase, and there's plenty to eat, and there is plenty of land to graze in, and the sheep grow in number to 14,000. And remember the caravans that Job was a part of in his business? His business doubles. He now doesn't have 3,000 camels, but 6,000 camels. What a sight that must have been, huh? You ever looked at a camel? You looked at one lately? They are weird.
They just looked

funny. We were in Central Florida this week, and we were at a particular place where there happened to have been a mama and a baby camel. And they don't look any better as babies as they do as mamas. And one of them looked at me and went, and I was just glad I wasn't close. I thought, because I knew this verse was coming, I'd been thinking about it, 6,000 of these things running around. But my, in the days of Job, they were like freight trucks, and they would carry the load in the caravans, and his business is increasing, and he's got 1,000 yoke of oxen to work the fields, and it must have been out of every window of his home he could see luscious plants and the growth of the crops all around him, and he's got 1,000 female donkeys, so he's got everything twice as much as he had before. Not instantaneously, but over the passing of some years, his possessions grew. There's something here, I think, that's kind of between the lines. The Lord chooses on occasion to bless certain individuals with more than is enough. Well, we must learn in our lives as God's people to let it be. Guard yourself from one of life's ugliest habits, and that is envy. I know the great temptation is to remind the Lord of how faithful you have been when you see a neighbor or maybe a friend whose business grows and yours doesn't, or whose life becomes more prosperous, in fact, to the point of being downright rich. Don't decry that. Don't try to outguess that. It is unfair, it is unwise to think that most every wealthy individual has not earned it well or does not receive it from the hand of God. Some of God's dearest saints are eminently wealthy. Let it be. Let it be. If you are one of them, you hardly need the reminder that you didn't create it yourself. It came because of His grace. And if He chooses not to bless you as He has blessed another, applaud it rather than resent it. Job increases, multiplies enormously. He has come forth as gold, having been tested. Now, there's a second blessing that comes in verse 11. His relatives and friends emerge. Some of you have a sense of humor a little like mine, I'm sorry to say, and you think like I did, where in the world were you guys before he won the lottery here? Someone said, you always know who your friends are when you win the lottery or own a pickup. I think that's a good comment. Job looks up and he's surrounded by all his brothers and, it repeats it, all his sisters. Interesting, they're never mentioned until now. They weren't around when his time was troubled. Or were they? You don't know that, nor do I. But if they were, they said nothing, and their names are never recorded, nor are their words recorded in the first 41 and a half chapters of the book. But now they come, all his brothers, all his sisters, all who had known him before. You know who I would include? Because they're now forgiven, Eliphaz, Bildad, Zophar, and Elihu. Why not? They're not blacklisted, are they, because they didn't do the right thing or say the right thing at a time when they too were confused? They're forgiven. If I read correctly, verses 7 through 10, Job even prays for them, and they're restored. So why not be a part of the family reunion? Notice what these people did when they came. They came to him and they ate bread with him in his house and they consoled him and they comforted him for all the adversities that the Lord had brought on him. What a great family reunion. Remember the days of family

0: reunions, they're kind of scary when you think back on them. They're kind of funny. We had family reunions, not every year, but many years. It got a little weird when Uncle Jake showed up, but until then, it was interesting. I loved Uncle Jake, weighed about 400 pounds and had a rope belt. I used to think that was hilarious. My youngest son still loves to hear stories about Uncle Jake, and he was quite a character. I won't go into Uncle Jake any further. I'll just leave it at that. But we had family reunions. My granddad owned a bay cottage, and that's where we would have our reunion, down south of El Campo near Palacios. And we would all pile into this four-room house. And I remember barbecue cooked in a pit outside. The one doing the cooking would use a mop to smear over the... We weren't too clean in those days as we mopped that, slapped that barbecue sauce. Man, that makes my jaws hurt right now when I think about it. Go to bed at night with the mosquito net over your crib and your beds and just fun time. I remember hearing my dad and mom laughing in the kitchen as they played 42 with my uncle and aunt and... great moments where they talked about fun stuff and life got real simple as you sort of made up your mind about it in a family reunion. Job had a time like that. What stories he must have told him. I love it that they comforted and consoled him. Maybe he had a few scars remaining from the sores. Maybe you could tell him about the night he lost all hope of being able to make it. Those are the kind of stories that make a family reunion deeper and meaningful. And I notice also, as you have, that each one gave him one piece of money and a ring of gold. Isn't that intriguing? Maybe this was early on and he hadn't yet begun to build back his business, and maybe they wanted to participate in helping him get back on his feet. Remember, he's lost it all. Maybe he had had to take all of the rings he had before and sell them to live on it. And they wanted to be sure he had a few nice things as well. Maybe they were housewarming gifts, welcoming him to a new home that he had just built. And they were all happy for him. Men and women, in a fast-paced world like ours, it's easy to lose your roots. Easy to live just for yourself. He stays in touch, and they stay in touch with him. They had a lot to talk about. You know who had a lot to talk about? Is Job and his wife. In many a home where physical affliction hits hard, there's a separation that occurs. Distance is built. Some marriages can't make it. The wife goes one direction and the husband drifts another. You got to hand it to Job and his wife. They stuck it out.
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0: As the air gets cooler and the days grow shorter, keep in touch with the weather this autumn. 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Coming up after the news.
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5: The personally gifted organization, they see the big picture, not only for whatever business they may be in, their spiritual life. 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Now, the truth is all of us ought to be organized. All of us should be organized. But the gift of organization has a special bent in that direction, and God has wired them in a very special way.
6: 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You also have a group of people willing to help. Now, you need someone to lead. 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Today on In Touch, the teaching ministry of Dr. Charles Stanley will learn about those gifted to be leaders and managers as our series, Living in the Power of the Holy Spirit, continues.
5: God has a plan for your life. In fact, He has plans for your life. He has a purpose for your life. He has a will for your life. He's made choices for your life. And then knowing that He's a God of absolute wisdom, unconditional love, and infinite power, that ought to excite every single one of us to say, all right, I want to find out what the plan is. I want to get in the center of it. And I want my life to be a fulfillment of the plan of this awesome, all-wise, all-loving, all-powerful God. Amen. When you think about it, He loves us that much, and He didn't just say it, but He also has equipped every single one of us to fulfill that plan. Whatever His purpose and plan for your life is, He has given us the Holy Spirit, and the Holy Spirit has given to each one of us a spiritual gift. That is a gift that fits, that suits, that's tailored just for the plan and purpose that He has for our life. So the spiritual gifts fit. And they're an absolute necessity. This is a part of the series on living in the power of the Holy Spirit. And one aspect of that is spiritual gifts. And that is, there are motivational gifts. There are manifestations of these gifts. There are different ministries. But Paul said in Romans chapter 12, in verses 6 through 8, he lists and he describes for us what these motivational gifts are. And each person has at least one motivational gift, and oftentimes, more than not, there are secondary gifts that come close, all of which fit together, which simply says that God has equipped every single one of His children, that is those of us who trusted Christ as our Savior. That's when the Holy Spirit comes to live His life in and through us and to grant us the gift and put it to work. He has enabled us to so live and to so operate, will be a success of whatever He calls us to do. So listen to what he says these gifts are in Romans chapter 12, beginning in verse 6. Since we have gifts that differ according to the grace given to us, that is, God's the one who decides, he says, then each one of us is to exercise them accordingly. That is, God not only grants us a gift, but we are accountable to Him for the way we operate these gifts. Then he says, if prophecy according to the proportion of his faith, if service in his serving, he who teaches in his teaching, he who exhorts in his exhortation, he who gives with liberality, he who leads with diligence, and he who shows mercy with mercifulness and cheerfulness. And so these are the gifts. Now, today we're talking about the gift of organization. Now watch this carefully, because I don't want you to be misled here. When we say the gift of organization, that Greek word means the one who stands in front and leads. It means organization, and it means administration. All three of those words are encompassed here: organization, administration, and leading. So, in order that you will not have the idea that we're talking about some corporate president somewhere, though that may be included, that we're talking about every single person who has this gift has a gift of organization, which will involve administrating, which will involve also leading. And I want to start by simply saying this, that I want you to recognize this is true in the home, mother, father, children. It's true in your relationships with people. It's true anywhere and everywhere, because God has given you this gift for a very specific reason. So the gift of organization is a gift that is to be employed, as he says, in every aspect of your life. So with that in mind, when you listen to these characteristics, you have to ask yourself, is that the way I think? Is that the way I think? Is that the way I would respond? Is that what motivates me? And if when you can say yes to these, then you'll know that you have this gift. Now, the truth is, all of us ought to be organized. All of us should be organized. But the gift of organization has a special bent in that direction, and God has wired them in a very special way. So what are those characteristics? Let's begin. And they have the ability to see the big picture and be able to visualize the results. Now, let's just bring this down to home. For example, let's say that you have children and you're raising children in your home. And so what is the big picture in raising children? Well, it ought to be that you want to raise godly children who will grow up, serve the Lord if at all possible in some fashion, and they will live a godly life, marry a godly person, and live the kind of life that will bring honor and glory to God and be a good heritage to you. So if that's the big picture you have, what happens? You're able to visualize that, and that's in your mind. That's the big picture in your mind about children. So ask yourself this question. In your life today, what is the big

picture you have about your personal life. What is it out there that you're looking for? Where are you headed? How do you intend to get there? Do you have a dream? Do you have a vision? Do you have a purpose? Do you believe you have God's plan for your life? Now watch this carefully. The personal gift of organization, they see the big picture. Not only for whatever business they may be in, their spiritual life, they're always looking at the big picture because they realize if my life is going to count today, I must be able to see the big picture out there somewhere. And so very important, the personal gift of organization understands that. Secondly, the ability to break down major goals into smaller achievable tasks. It's one thing to have big goals, but the question is, did they just remain big goals? The person with the gift of organization looks at the big goal and says, all right, how can I achieve this? I break it down into smaller bites. And we all have heard the old saying, you know, how do you eat an elephant? One bite at a time. You certainly couldn't swallow him. And the truth is, if you're going to accomplish anything in life, you must not only have the big picture, but you must be willing to be able to break it down into small affections. For example, let's say back to godly children. And that is, you're raising godly children, here's what you do. You take a bite at a time. You break it down into smaller bites, and here's what happens. You hammer away at a principle, and then you hammer away at another principle, another principle, another principle. And so what you're doing is you are instilling within the minds of your children or grandchildren these thoughts, godly principles, principles of the Word of God. And so little by little, month after month, year after year, by the time they leave to go away to college, you have sort of impregnated them with so many wonderful godly principles. When they get away from home, it doesn't make any difference. They know that they're still accountable to God because you have taught them, you've demonstrated to them. And so what you've done, not sit them down and say, now, in one time, here's the kind of young person I want you to grow up to be. Here's the kind of adult I want you to be. And you give them all these principles one time and say, there. It doesn't happen that way. It's a bite here and a bite there. It's a step here and a step then, a principle here and a principle then. You think about this. 18 years you have those children in your home, under your leadership, under your influence, under your testimony, your abilities, your skills, your habits. And you know what happens? They pick them up. They listen to what you say. They watch the way you live. And what you have done over a period of 18 years, you have instilled within them either good or evil. You've instilled within them diligence or lack of diligence, discipline or lack of discipline. So what happens? Then we wonder why they turn out the way they turn out. And so what you have to ask is, how do we put this big picture together? One step at a time. And so I hammer away at that in the issue of families and so forth, because I don't want you to have the idea, well, you're just talking to somebody who has a big corporation. Big corporation man, you know what he has to do? If he doesn't have the big picture and he doesn't break down into small bites, then you know what? He won't succeed no matter who he is. And so the gift of organization certainly understands that. Then, of course, there's the ability to know what can and what cannot be delegated. The person of gift of an organization knows that they're responsible. They know what they can delegate to someone else. They know what they cannot. And oftentimes, parents need to recognize this because in the family, there are certain things you can delegate to one child because you know that they'll do a good job of it. If you delegated the same thing to one of the other kids, not going to work. So also, whether it's in the ministry or whether it's in your business, people you work for, they delegate responsibilities to certain people because they believe that person has the ability and skills to achieve that. And a person who has a gift of organization, they know what they can delegate and they know what they cannot, because the person not only knows to whom, but realizes that ultimately they're responsible. You remember this. We can't delegate our private meditation to somebody else. In other words, if we said, well, I'm going to delegate my quiet time with God, I'm going to delegate that to my wife, let her do that. Now, let me just say this. You can't do that, but sometimes I'll see a lot of evidence of that. Well, you know, the wife takes the notes. Now, I'm not looking at anybody to see who's taking notes. I'm just saying that I do know that a lot of times the wife's the secretary. Now, that's okay if you get home and you share the notes and talk about them, but maybe you ought to stop and ask yourself the question, would I learn more if I took the notes? Because more than likely, she's only, you know what notes she's taking? The things that apply to her. Oh, the things that may not make you look so good. So you got to think about, you have to think about that. And so the person with the gift of organization, you know what? They know what's going on. And

They have the ability to know what they can delegate and what they cannot delegate. Now, if I just made you uncomfortable, it's your own fault, not my fault. So then, of course, there is the tendency to remove themselves from distracting details in order to focus on the ultimate goal. For example, a person who has responsibility, you must focus on the big picture. You must focus on what you want to achieve. You must focus on the dream and not be distracted. And here's what happens. When God gives you a goal in your life or purpose or sense of direction, mark it down. Satan is going to do everything in his power to be a distraction. He's going to distract you with people, ideas, temptations. In other words, there's always a side trail. And remember this one. Most of the time, right before you get to a very crucial point in your life, a very crucial point, Satan will offer you a detour every time. He'll let you get right up to it and offer you a detour. And so a person with a gift of organization is a person who knows that they must keep their focus on the goal. They must not allow themselves to get distracted by something else. Listen, when somebody offers you something, you have to ask yourself, first of all, watch this. Does this look like God? Does this sound like God? Is this the wisest thing I can do? That's always the right question. Is this the wisest thing I can do? When you ask yourself that question and you're willing to be obedient to God, He's going to keep you out of trouble. And you're going to be able to accomplish what God wants you to accomplish. So when I think about that and I think about how oftentimes people get off base because they get distracted by something that looks really good. And as a result, they come up with a great bit of disappointment because that's just not the way life is. Then, of course, there is the whole issue of the need for loyalty. They want to choose people to work for them who will be loyal to them. They don't want somebody working for them and behind their backs.

stabbing them in the back. Now, I want you to think about this for a moment. Disloyalty is a horrible sin. I'm going to show you why. Listen very carefully. When you're disloyal, you walk the pathway of Judas Iscariot. For the simple reason he walked with Jesus for 3 years. You would have thought he was as faithful and loyal as anybody because that's the way he acted. But deep down inside, he was not. And in those crucial moments of the life of the Lord Jesus Christ, for 30 pieces of silver, he betrayed. He was disloyal to the Son of God. He was disloyal to God. He was disloyal to the man who had told him more about who the Father was. He watched his miracles, feeding 5,000, raising the dead, healing lepers. And what happens? For 30 pieces of silver, he turned his back on him. Before you're disloyal to a friend, to a wife or a husband, or to your children, or to your parents, or to the people you work for, ask yourself the question, do I want to walk the path of Judas Iscariot? That's disloyalty. That's the ultimate expression of disloyalty. Right in front of all the other disciples, in front of everybody, he walks up and kisses him, having sold him out for 30 pieces of silver. There are people who work for you who'll do the same thing to you. Disloyal. The person with the gift of organization realizes that if they're going to accomplish anything, especially the goal that they have before them, loyalty is very important. So the gift of organization, that person knows how to choose the right people to do what needs to be done. Then there is the desire to complete the task as soon as possible. Person with the gift of organization, they don't want to just mess around. They want to get the job done. And so whether it's, for example, it's the home, cleaning up, or on your job or in the ministry, let's get it done. In other words, be disciplined enough to put it to work. Let's don't wait around. Let's don't wait till it's convenient. Let's don't wait till, in other words, the person with the gift of organization will never say, well, when I feel like it. Well, if you do things on the basis of what you feel, you won't get much done in life probably. It's not how I feel. It's what's the task? How do we get it done? Let's get it moving. Let's make it work. And then there is the whole idea of the joy and fulfillment that comes in seeing a completed task and the joy that the other people will also have. And so the person who has the gift of organization, if you ask them, what brings you the greatest sense of joy? People's approval? Nope. Not people's approval. What brings them the greatest sense of satisfaction and contentment is they got it done. Here's the finished product. We were building this building, or we were doing this, or whatever it might be. We got it done, even if it's a vacation. We sat down, we planned it, we worked it all out. We went on the vacation, we had a fantastic time. We came home, we were all as happy as we can be. The most important thing is, you know what? We planned it, we did it. And that's very important because you see, every time you and I plan something and we complete it, there's a sense of satisfaction and success. And remember this, God wants you to be successful at everything that fits His plan and purpose for your life. You have the Holy Spirit to enable you and to help you. And the person with the gift of organization, of course, understands that. Then there's the desire to move on. When a person has the gift of organization, when they complete one task, their desire is that, what's the next project? What's the next task? They just sort of live from one task and one responsibility to the other and one project to the other. And the person with the gift of organization, they're just wired that way. They're just wired to accomplish the task and then look for the task that is to follow. And so I just want to challenge you that if that's your gift, hey, look, get busy. Identify, even if that's not your gift, identify what are your dreams in life? What do you want to achieve? What do you want to accomplish? What do you want to be like? Who do you want to be like? How do you want your life to end? You better get started now. Then why don't you look at those questions, get by yourself with Almighty God and say, Lord, show me your plan. Show me your will. What's the next step in my life? Show me if I'm on the right path. Show me if I'm heading in the wrong direction. Show me if I have a right relationship or a wrong relationship. Show me financially where I am, where you want me to be. For Lord, I want to walk in the center of your will. And I guarantee you, God will answer that prayer.
He's committed to that.

0: And I want to challenge you to be honest enough to ask him. And then you decide. Listen carefully. Do you want the best possible for your life? Now, next year, 20 years from now, the last day of your life, you want the best? Then do what he tells you to do. I want to encourage you, if you've never trusted Jesus Christ as your personal Savior, listen. All of this may be nebulous to you, but not really. Because once you ask him to forgive you of your sin, which you need to do if you're not saved, and you ask the Lord Jesus Christ to forgive you on the basis of the fact that he died on the cross on your behalf, once you ask him to forgive you of your sin, and you say to him, I'm surrendering my life to you. You know what happens? Your sins are forgiven. The Holy Spirit comes to live inside of you, seals you as a child of God forever. And then he begins to, listen, do what? Reveal his will, work out the plan and purpose for your life that God has set before you. If you'll let him do it. If you're waiting on God, stop waiting. He's waiting on you to surrender your life to him so he can demonstrate his awesome love for you if you will allow him to do it.
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1: 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Have you ever been so caught up in what you're doing that you forgot where you're going? With a reminder for believers, here's a moment with Charles Stanley.
0: If you're just living from week to week, to get paid so you can make ends meet, so you can live to the next week and make ends meet, that's no way to live. You say, well, that's the best I can do right now. Then stop and ask God, Lord, what's your plan? And let me just say this. It's very important for all of us. I do it for myself. I know it's wise. Probably about every 2 or 3 months,

the phone, get in a prayer room in my house, and just say, okay, Lord, I want you to help me to see where I am, where I am in my relationship to you. Let me see where I'm in relationship to the church and touch my friends, where I'm in relationships, my health, my exercise, what I'm eating. In other words, where am I? Just help me to understand where I am. If you don't take time often to check out where you are, do you know what will happen? You'll be off on some side road somewhere. Why? Because there's 1,000 voices pulling you over here. Well, I want this and I want

0: You have to remember this. It's not what other people think. The issue is, what's the task that God has for us? And so, if you have dreams, and you only dream, you'll never get anywhere. When you're willing to ask for the wisdom of God, accept the unconditional love of God to enable you, and you trust in the power of God to provide for you, you can accomplish anything and everything God has set out for your life.
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1: My name is Peter. I am from Gateshead. 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I've got it at home. It's on the TV as well. I can just tune it into the TV. 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You know, it blesses me. And if anybody's hesitating, I would give it a go, like, because it's worth tuning into.
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1: Let's keep our eyes fixed on heaven. Now, some people say, you know, these Christians, they're so heavenly minded, they have just become no earthly good. But you know, the truth is, the more heavenly minded a person is, the more earthly good you will become. And history proves it. It's the people who were most focused on heaven that did the best for life here on earth.
0: Today on Back to Basics, Pastor Brian continues his study in the book of Philippians. Join us as Pastor Brian concludes his teaching on Philippians chapter 3, verses 17 through 21 in a message titled, Citizens of Heaven. And now, here's Pastor Brian.
1: The enemies of the cross set their mind on earthly things, things of this world. Those were the priority. But the saints of old and the Philippians and us today know our citizenship is in heaven. Now, with being citizens, citizenship brings with it three things. It brings privileges, it brings perks, and it brings responsibility. Now, in the context that Paul is writing, of course, Roman citizenship was a highly coveted thing in Paul's day. And most of the people in the empire itself were not citizens. They were subjects of the empire. Very few people were citizens, but the citizens of Rome had tremendous privileges that the other people did not have. Now, Paul, ironically, Paul is actually a Roman citizen, even though he's a Jew. But he was a Jew who was born in the city of Tarsus, one of the great cities of the Roman Empire. And from birth, he had been a Roman citizen. And there's a story in the book of Acts where Paul is arrested for preaching. He's arrested by the Roman garrison. And they're about to lay the whip on him so they can get a confession out of him of why his speech caused such an uproar in Jerusalem. And just before they began to beat him, Paul asked this question. He said, is it lawful to beat a

Roman citizen who hasn't gone through a trial. And all of a sudden, the man with the whip stopped and paused and went over to the captain of the guard and said, hey, we need to be careful. This guy's a Roman citizen. And so the captain of the guard, he goes to Paul privately and he says, are you really a citizen? And Paul says, yes, I really am a Roman citizen. So you see, he had certain privileges as a Roman citizen. He couldn't just be taken and manhandled. He couldn't be taken and thrown into a jail cell. He couldn't be taken and beaten. He had the privilege of having the right to a trial. And he was, in a sense, innocent until proven guilty. So he says to the captain, yes, I am a citizen. And the captain says this. He says, with a great sum of money, I purchased my citizenship. And Paul responds and he says, I was born a citizen. And so I'm telling the story just to illustrate that the captain says, I purchased this citizenship. It was so valuable. It was highly prized and it was costly. Paul says, I was born a citizen. So as a citizen, there are privileges. Of course, I am a citizen of the United States of America. And many of you are as well. Some of you are citizens of other countries. And you know, with our citizenship, there are certain privileges that come with being a citizen. Well, likewise, with our heavenly citizenship, there are certain privileges as well. And I want to just talk for a moment about the privileges that we have. Think about it. As citizens of heaven, first of all, we are the subjects of the King of Kings and the Lord of Lords. So our ruler, our leader, our king is the great king. He's the King of Kings. He's the Lord of Lords. So, you know, nations have rulers. There are still monarchies today in our world. There are presidencies. There are premierships. There are, you know, different political systems and different people in power. And some are good and some are not so good and some are really bad. But the citizens of heaven, we have as our king, the King of Kings and the Lord of Lords. And the amazing thing is we have immediate and continual access to our

privileges that are wonderful privileges, but I don't have the access to people in power. I can't go to Washington, D.C. and, you know, walk up to the White House and knock on the door and be welcomed in to share my concern or complaint. I can't go. I live in California. I can't go to the seat of our government in Sacramento here and again go to the state house there and have immediate access. I've got privileges as a citizen, but not like that. But in our heavenly citizenship, we have access, continual access, 24/7, anytime we can come and bring our concerns before the King of Kings and the Lord of Lords, and we are guaranteed his protection and provision at all times. Isn't that amazing? We are guaranteed his protection and provision at all times. And God is committed himself to us. He is watching over us, and he has all power and wisdom by which he guides the course of our lives to lead us safely home at the appointed time. And so even if things befall us that seem to be something that is inconsistent with his provision or his protection, we can have the assurance that no, this is all part of the plan as well. And God is going to show himself in an even greater way through these things. And so we have these privileges. But you know, we also have perks. And you know, perks are different than privileges. Perks are just these little things that just are in some ways are incidental, but they make the privileges even better because we just get these little side benefits that come along. And this is amazing. As a citizen of heaven, as one who is a subject of the King of Kings and the Lord of Lords, one of the perks is that he favors us with his presence. So God comes alongside of us in a very real way, and we sense that he's present with us. That's a perk. That's something that's beyond just a privilege, that sense of God's presence with us. He speaks encouraging words into our hearts. God speaks to us. He talks to us. He gives us counsel. As we open the Bible and as we read it, we find that these words are actually speaking to me. Or sometimes we don't even have our Bible open. Sometimes it's just God brings to us a word, and that word is an encouraging word. You see, again, this is part of the perks. He draws near, imparting his love, his joy, his peace into our lives. See, these are all real experiences. And those who are the citizens of the kingdom, you know this. I know this. We might sometimes try to express this to somebody and they're thinking, wait, what are you talking about? God draws near you. What do you mean? You hear him. You feel his presence. What is that about? Well, it's a real thing for those who are there in that place of citizenship. But you know, not only that, he works out 1,000 little details in our daily sojourn. And this to me is one of the most amazing perks, to just be able to go through life daily and to be able and to look and see, in a sense, you just see that God's fingerprints are all over so many things. You know, just yesterday, I had this, it's kind of a combination of both the encouraging word and just the, you know, 1,000 times a day, these little indicators that God is with you. But that's one of the perks of being a citizen of the King. It's one of the perks of having a relationship with the Lord. He speaks words of encouragement to us that take the pressure and the burden and the fear and the anxiety off of us and bring things back into perspective. And so there are privileges, perks. And then, of course, with citizenship, there is also responsibilities. And so as citizens of heaven, we have certain responsibilities as well. And my responsibility is to live in a way that honors our King and his kingdom, to live according to his laws that he has spelled out in the pages of Scripture, to live according to the values of the kingdom

the kingdom are those things that are the priorities for God and his kingdom, to live according to the culture of the kingdom. You know, every community, every society, people groups, you know, culture is the atmosphere that develops from the way people live. And so, or from the traditions or the laws or whatever, you know, the culture develops out of that. So when we think about living according to the laws of the kingdom and the values of the kingdom, you know, the priority there is love. The great law that trumps everything in the kingdom of God is the law of love. And so my responsibility then is to live in that way and to love the Lord my God with all my heart, to love my neighbor as myself. And we have to ask this question, what's the thing God would have us to do? And we know about the laws, we know about the values, we know about the culture of the kingdom, and we know that undergirding all of that is love. And it's here that we are representatives of this kingdom of which we are citizens. And then finally, in our responsibilities, there's also objectives. So there are the kingdom objectives. And the great objective is to advance the kingdom by seeing more people enter into this relationship with the Lord, seeing more people get their kingdom citizenship. So that's part of my responsibility, is to help that happen. And I help that by living out the laws and the values and the culture of the kingdom. So those are the privileges, the perks, and the responsibilities. Now, Paul says this, and this is our final point as we come toward the end of our teaching here today. He says, "For our citizenship is in heaven, from which we also eagerly wait for the Savior, the Lord Jesus Christ, who will transform our lowly body that it may be conformed to his glorious body according to the working by which he is able even to subdue all things to himself." Let me read that in the New Living Translation. It says, "But we are citizens of heaven where the Lord Jesus Christ lives, and we are eagerly waiting for him to return as our Savior. He will take our weak mortal bodies and change them into glorious bodies like his own, using the same power with which he will bring everything under his control." So here's the great news. How is this kingdom that we are now a part of, this citizenship that we now possess, how is this going to manifest itself ultimately? It's going to manifest itself ultimately by the very king himself coming back. And so Paul says that we eagerly wait for the Savior, the Lord Jesus Christ. My friends, here is the good news, and this is the great news for planet Earth. Christ is coming again, and through his power, he's going to bring everything under his control. And isn't that great news? And listen, let's not forget that this is the ultimate goal of the coming of Christ into the world. Sometimes I talk to Christians today, and I mean, you almost have like two extremes. You have those that are constantly thinking Jesus is going to come back any second, and they're obsessed with that to the point of they can't really do anything else because they're just thinking about that, and they're talking about that, and they're theorizing about it and speculating and all of that. That's a problem. But then there's another problem. And I hear some Christians say, well, you know, it could be another 1,000 years before the Lord comes back. You know, I think we need to remember that the first coming was preparation for the second coming. And we've been waiting 2,000 years for the Lord to return. I mean, the apostles, when they wrote, they were expecting the Lord to come. They were thinking that it was going to be even in their lifetimes. So I don't know when the Lord's going to come back. Nobody does. But Paul here speaks of those who were eagerly awaiting his appearance. And that's the posture that we need to have. We need to be eagerly awaiting. And we need to keep in mind that this is what everything is ultimately about. As glorious as his first coming was, it was foundational. It was to lay the foundation for him to come again and set up the kingdom. And we don't know exactly when Jesus is going to return, but what we can say
is that

the Bible does give us a picture of the world that Christ will return to, and the stage is being set. The world is being arranged in that kind of a way where I think we can safely say, even though we can't say specifically when the Lord's going to come, we can safely say that things are lining up for that event to happen. So all that to say, let's not forget that what we call the second coming of Jesus is the objective. It's the purpose for which he came. And thank God he's going to come and he's going to fix this tired, broken planet, and he's going to bring peace out of the chaos and the confusion. You know, C.S. Lewis said, human history is a long, terrible story of man trying to find something other than God that will make him happy. And boy, we can say amen to that. Human history is the long, terrible story. It's a long, terrible story. And the story isn't getting any better under human leadership. We need the Lord to come back and to set up his kingdom. And Paul says he is going to do that very thing. And he's going to transform our lowly body that it may be conformed to his glorious body. So when the Lord comes back, he is going to take our weak, frail, sick, and dying bodies, and he's going to instantaneously make them into a glorious body like his. See, when Jesus comes back, some people are going to be living on the earth, believers are going to be living on the earth, and we're going to be instantly transformed into the image of Christ fully and completely. And of course, those who have gone before us, those who have died, as we say, their bodies are going to be raised up and be made like his glorious body. And this is the promise that we have as the citizens of heaven. Heaven is coming to earth, and it's coming to earth in the return of Jesus Christ. And then everything will be set right. Paul's whole emphasis here is let's keep our eyes fixed on heaven. Now, some people say, you know, these Christians, they're so heavenly minded, they have just become no earthly good. But you know, the truth is, the more heavenly minded a person is in the truest sense, the more earthly good you will become. And history proves it. It's the people who were most focused on heaven that did the best for life here on earth. Think of the great missionaries, the great educators and doctors, and you know, the people that went out and brought the gospel and brought health and hope and deliverance and life to cultures of death. And they did it not because they were focused on the things of the earth. Had they been focused on the things of the earth, they never would have left their comfort zone to go to these seemingly godforsaken places. But that's exactly what they did. And so we are eagerly waiting for the Savior, the Lord Jesus Christ, who will transform our lowly bodies and make them like his glorious body. And that's what Jesus did. He conquered death. And so he's going to take by his power, it says here, by the power that he has to subject everything to himself, it's that power that he's going to bring to bear even upon our bodies, and so that they are transformed and made like his glorious body. Now, if you've got your heavenly passport, so to speak, you say, yeah, I'm a citizen of heaven. I came and Christ received me, and I am a child of God, and I've been a child of God. I want to say to you, rejoice in your privileges and enjoy your perks, but don't forget your responsibilities. And now's the time to live responsibly as citizens of the kingdom. Now, if perhaps you're not yet a citizen of the heavenly kingdom, here's the amazing thing. You have an invitation. God is offering you
to become a citizen. You know, I've met a number

0: number of people over the years who have lived in other countries, sometimes even in third world types of situations, very desperate, very difficult. They've wanted to get out of their country because of the hardship. They've maybe known somebody in the United States, or in some way they had in their mind, if I could just get to the United States, but it's never going to happen. And I've talked to at least a half a dozen people who actually won a lottery in their country to come and to obtain U.S. citizenship. And every single one of them that I've talked to about that, they have told me that that was the greatest opportunity that had ever come to their lives, and how thankful they were that that opportunity was given to them, and that they now were, in this case, American citizens. And listen, as wonderful as that would be, to be a citizen of a great nation, whatever nation it might be, to be a citizen of the kingdom of Christ is incomparable. There's nothing like it, because it's a righteous kingdom, because it is a kingdom of love and joy and peace, and because it is an everlasting kingdom.
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0: And here's what the gospel is. The gospel is God's invitation to you to have citizenship in His kingdom.

And so through Jesus Christ, you can become a citizen of the kingdom of God by simply reaching out to Jesus today, by saying to him, Lord, I want that citizenship. And in doing so, acknowledging that you have sinned, that you have rebelled even against his kingdom, but you want to lay down your arms and you want to have peace and you want to accept that free gift of citizenship that he's giving you. And you know, if that's you today, then I want to encourage you to simply reach out in faith with a prayer like this. Just say, Lord Jesus, I recognize you're the King of Kings. I also admit that I'm a sinner. I thank you that you came to pay a debt for me that I could not pay. And I receive that forgiveness and I receive that offer of citizenship. And I joyfully enter into your kingdom, your heavenly kingdom, and I thank you. So if you've said something like that in your heart, if you want to take some time and maybe get by yourself and just get on your knees and just talk to God, but know this, as you open your heart to Christ, as you ask him to be your Lord and Savior, he will come in and he will give you the gift of eternal life. And you can have the guarantee that life does not end here with the breaking down and dissolving of the body, but it goes on into eternity with a new glorified body like the one that Jesus himself has.

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8: If you have your Bibles, go with me again to the book of Genesis chapter 39. Genesis chapter 39, we've been talking about true prosperity and true success. And guys, if y'all can get my pie ready, I'm gonna share that a little early. Genesis chapter 39, not now, I'll tell you when to put it up. Genesis chapter 39, that's what needs to be up now. Genesis chapter 39, let's start at verse 1. I'm gonna read out there for a moment. Now, I'm gonna try not to get too excited today. I can't say excited, but I'm already excited. But I really, really want to take my time to lay it out, because when you break up the fallow ground, sometimes there's a tendency to want to stay hooked to what you've always heard, and you don't pay attention to just what's right there in front of you. And I'm always interested to know, what does the Bible have to say about this? Not what the theologian's opinion is about it, not the opinions of my favorite Bible teacher, not even your opinion. I want to know what the Bible has to say about literally and distinctly, what does it mean according to these scriptures? I don't want to have to say something to you and then get it in your head and then go back and show you the scripture, and so you only interpret it based on what I said ahead of time. I want you to see this thing, and I want you to see it for yourself, and I want you to help me to initiate some corrective measures in the mindsets of Christians all over the world so that they can begin to receive what Jesus has already done. Are you ready? All right. It's going to be great, guys. And some of y'all are like, oh, my God, what's getting ready to happen here? Jesus? It's going to be great, believe me. In fact, I'll tell you, you're already doing this, okay? And you'll bear witness with a lot of things that I'll say. All right, Genesis chapter 39, this is our third or fourth installment on true prosperity. All right. And Joseph was brought down to Egypt, and Potiphar, an officer of Pharaoh, captain of the guard, an Egyptian, bought him of the hands of the Ishmaelites. Now, Joseph was being sold into slavery. He was a slave, and he was put on the auction block, and he was being sold into slavery. Potiphar was the dude that made the transaction here. And Joseph was brought down to Egypt, and Potiphar, an officer of Pharaoh, captain of the guard, an Egyptian, brought him of the hands of the Ishmaelites, which had brought him down hither. Verse 2, and the Lord was with Joseph. The Lord was with Joseph. He was a slave. He had no property. He had no assets, but he had the Lord. Oh, did y'all hear me? He had the Lord. Okay. And the Lord was with Joseph, and he was a prosperous man, or a successful man. Now, it certainly wasn't his materials that made him successful or prosperous. It wasn't anything that he had or did. He was a slave, and he had no material possessions. And the Bible says he was a prosperous man for this one reason: the Lord was with him. So before you add anything,

thing to that, you cannot be successful, or you're not going to be as successful as God wants you to be without Him. And you got to be careful of how you define success. Success is not defined in monetary means. It's not defined in material means. Success is defined by who you with and not what you got. Turn to your neighbor and say, who, do like Bernie Mac, who you with? All right. And he was a prosperous man, and he was in the house of his master, the Egyptian. Verse 3. And his master saw that the Lord was with him. Can people see that the Lord is with you? And don't think that your prosperity defines your holiness. Don't think that what you have is what, you know, determines your level of Christianity or whatever we call it. No. He saw that the Lord was with him. Not because he saw his stuff, not because he saw that the Lord was with him. And so the Lord, this is prophetic of what was going to happen in the new covenant. He saw that the Lord was with him, and he saw it based on probably what came out of him, his character and the wisdom and all of these intangibles that we don't include in the definition of prosperity. He was likable. How do you know nobody has to hire you if they don't like you? You got to learn how to be likable. Not kiss up, but be likable and have character. And his master saw that the Lord was with him and that the Lord made all that he did to be successful or to prosper in his hands. So no matter what assignment he gave Joseph, it worked. It happened. And that's what I want for our church. I want corporations lining up in front, seeing if they can get one of them world changers to come work for them. Because they don't understand why, but without the degree and without the experience, stuff just works for them world changers because they see that the Lord is with them. Instead of getting a report, you know, don't hire them church folks because they lazy and they ain't on time, talking about they was praying a little bit too late and they quit the job with no notice and nothing like that. No. That ought not be said about followers of Jesus Christ. People ought to look at you and say, I don't know what it is, but I will pay you just to be with me because seem like stuff work when you with me. I want the anointing. The Lord's with you. I can tell. Boy, that thing a priest right there, boy. And that the Lord made all that he did to be successful in his hand. Verse 4. And Joseph found grace or found favor in the sight of his master. You ought to find favor with your employers. You ought to find favor. They ought to be doing stuff for you, and they don't even quite understand why they're doing it for you. They just want to do stuff for you. They come in and give you a raise. It ain't even time for a raise because God has given you favor in their sight. You ain't got to beg. All you do is show up and work as unto the Lord. You ain't working for them in the first place. You're working as unto the Lord. And favor is there. Promotion come up. They didn't even have a promotion written down, but they want to promote you, so they invent a position. Somebody say, I have that kind of favor right now. I have that kind of favor right now. But see, that kind of favor goes with that kind of prosperity because the Lord, that kind of favor goes with that kind of character because the Lord is with you. Amen. Ain't nobody got to do nothing for you. You understand that, right? Yes. Ain't nobody got to do nothing for you. All they got to do is stay black, white, whatever color they are, and die. That's all they got to do. Why we like that? And Joseph found grace in his sight, and he served him, and he made him overseer. Look at that promotion. Look at that promotion. He made him overseer. You, all right, the Lord told me to declare over you supernatural promotion. That he gonna prove that the Lord is with you.

And you're going to know that the Lord is with you. All right? And he made him overseer over his house, and all that he had, he put into his hands. 5. And it came to pass from that time that he had made him overseer in his house and over all that he had, that the Lord blessed the Egyptian's house. Watch this. For Joseph's sake. There are businesses all over Atlanta that are going to be blessed because of you. If you get it right. And the blessing of the Lord was upon all that he had in his house and in the field. You ain't got to sit up there and preach to somebody and show out in front of somebody so you can show them how holy you are. You just live with the Lord. You just have good character and you just work unto the Lord. And if you'll do that, the blessing will start shedding off you and it'll get on whoever's attached with you, and that company will be blessed. And everybody else got to close, and that company can't close. Glory to God. Because you are blessed, because you have the foundation of success. Watch this. The Lord was with Joseph. All right, we on the bus? Okay, now. So, are people actually prospering under the law? Or is that a false view of what's really happening? Because there are lots of Christians who think, well, they're practicing under the law. What does that mean? Or is there something else happening? It's easy to get caught up in what looks like prosperity, but we have to remember that true prosperity is more than just outward success. Sometimes it looks like people under the law are prospering. Sometimes it looks like sinners are prospering more than Christians. You're like, dang. But we got to look a little deeper at what kind of prosperity it is. So let's break it down. And I'm going to try to attack this from a lot of different perspectives, saying the same thing. The old covenant focused on external blessings that were tied to obedience. So in the old covenant of the law, in that law agreement, if you would obey, then external blessings were promised, like material wealth, like land, and like protection. And that showed up there because that's what the promise was from God. If you obey, then I'll give you houses, I'll give you lands, I'll give you all of that. It's so amazing that we went and we took that completely out of context, brought it over on the new covenant, and that's why we don't even understand what the new covenant is all about, because we're still over here mixing the truth of the Old Testament with the truth of what the new covenant says. Well, in Deuteronomy chapter 28, for example, it outlines the blessing for obedience, and it outlines the curses for disobedience. In Deuteronomy 28, he says, you know, if you are willing and obedient, you'll eat the good of the land. That's verse 20, chapter 26. But 28 tells you you'll be blessed if you do this, if you do that. If you go to Deuteronomy 28 real quick, let's just read a little bit. Deuteronomy 28. He says, and it shall come to pass that if thou shalt hearken diligently unto the voice of the Lord thy God to observe and to do all his commandments, which I command thee this day, that the Lord will set you on high above all the nations of the earth, and these blessings shall come on thee and overtake thee if thou shalt hearken unto the Lord, the voice of the Lord thy God. Blessed shalt thou be in the city, blessed shalt thou be in the field, blessed shalt thou be the fruit of the body, the fruit of thy ground, the fruit of thy cattle, the increase of thy kind, the flocks, the sheep, your store, your basket. This is what was promised under that first covenant, that Old Testament covenant, but we didn't rightly divide it. So now you got church people thinking that's what they should be expecting now. Not to say that God will not, show up in your care and in the things that you need, but we've got to be diligent enough to say, this is what the old covenant says, this is what the new covenant says that we live under. And so under the law, if people were obedient, it seemed like they'd be blessed
in tangible ways if they were obedient. Money would be the result of it. Health would be the result of it. Success in those areas. So this is the kind of prosperity you might see in a church or a community where law-based teaching is at place. So when you're at a church or a community and law-based teaching is operating, then you're expecting the same thing they expected under the law. But how many of you know, in Romans he says, you are no longer under the law, but you are under what? But this outward prosperity isn't the full picture, and it's definitely not the kind of prosperity God promised under the new covenant only. Put up the pie just for a moment and then turn to Matthew 6:33.

Is the pie coming up here? There we go. Is that success or prosperity equals wholeness. Wholeness defines prosperity or success, not money. Money is just a piece of that pie. Finances are just a piece of that pie. See, you can have a lot of money, but then you don't have health. You're an unhealthy person with money. You can have money, but don't have joy. You're a sad person with money. You can have money and no security. You have no security in any area of your life. No purpose in your life, but you got money. No peace in your life, but you got money. You don't know who your identity is. Your relationships are messed up, but you got money. So money does not define prosperity or success. Wholeness, that means all of the pieces in the pie in order for you to say you're prosperous. So what happens if we take a slice out the pie? Look what happens. So you take a slice out the pie. All right, so let's say you take money out the pie. So you got those people go to the extreme. Well, I don't need money. Where'd you live in this world? You're going to need some money. So, you know, be trying to get deep. I don't need any money. You'll change your mind when you get hungry. When they turn the lights off, baby, need a pair of shoes. Okay? So let's just say we take this. You're not whole. You're not whole. So you go around pretending like you broke and that you're God is satisfied with you. He's not satisfied because something's missing. You're not whole. All right. You're healthy, but you're broke. And because you're broke, you won't be healthy long. You have joy, but you ain't got no money. That joy gonna last for a minute. Security, all those things because you're not whole. All right, let's take another slice out of the pie. All right, so now you got finances, but you don't have health. And not having health is going to affect your joy. It's going to affect your security. It's going to affect your peace. It's going to affect your relationship, even though you got money. Let's take another piece out the pie. All right, your joy gone. You got money, you got health, but you ain't happy. And eventually not being happy going to affect your health. It's also going to affect your finances because your health has been affected. No, security ain't there no more. You ain't got no joy, so you're not excited about your purpose. You ain't got no joy because you ain't got no peace. Your identity is a relationship. Ah. Let's see what else happens. Take another slice out. No security. You're not securing God. You wonder what the government getting ready to do to you. You don't trust the whole law what's going to happen next. All right, your joy's impacted, your purpose impacted. You got money, but you're still wondering about your security. With money, you're worried about your security. Am I in the plane? Do I need to take another slice out? I think you got what I'm saying. All right, put the whole pie here. You're not whole if there's anything missing or anything broken. You're not whole until you have all these pieces. That wholeness, prosperity equals wholeness. Money does not define prosperity. Wholeness defines prosperity. Say what I just said. I believe y'all on the bus. Now watch it, because these preachers going to get upset with me because I'm about to mess up their bag. All right, watch this now. Matthew 6:33. Okay, here we go. Matthew 6:33. But seek ye first the kingdom of God and his righteousness, and then all these things shall be added unto you. Prosperity in the kingdom of God is not just about physical wealth. It's about a life of peace and joy and righteousness and relationships with him. Look at Romans 14 and 17. Romans 14 and 17. Okay, prosperity in the kingdom of God. He told us here, for the kingdom of God is not meat and drink, but it's righteousness, it's peace, it's joy in the Holy Spirit. It's not just physical wealth. It's just like the pie I just showed you. It's not just physical, material wealth. It's all those other pieces.

basis. Now, let's look under grace. Under grace, the focus shifts. While you might not see the same external success immediately, there's something far deeper that's happening under this covenant of grace, under this new covenant. Grace leads to true peace. It leads to true joy. It leads to true freedom. And it's true joy, peace, and freedom that's not built on performance and it's not built on striving. This is where the new covenant shines. It's not about working for blessings. It's about receiving from God as a son or daughter, knowing he's already provided everything you will ever need. Go to Ephesians chapter 1 and 3. Let me say this as straight as I can. Everything, well, let me read this first. Somebody say, well, you're really intense about this. Yeah, because I'm undoing even things that I have taught in the past. And it's a privilege and a pleasure for me to continue to grow, to disagree with what I said in the past. Yeah. Okay. How many of you remember we live in the realm of the finished? Say it. I live in the realm of the finished. All right, now watch this. Blessed, past tense, already done, be the God and the Father of our Lord Jesus Christ, who hath blessed already, blessed us, already blessed us with two spiritual blessings. Two and a half. He has already blessed us with what? All spiritual blessings in heavenly places in Christ. So every blessing.

0: in Christ. It's already done. We've already been blessed with every blessing in Christ. Therefore, watch this. Righteousness is a finished work. Doesn't require you striving. Jesus did it. Redemption is a finished work. Doesn't require you sweating or striving. Jesus already did it. Wisdom is a finished work. Doesn't require you striving. He's already did it. Watch this. Sanctification and holiness is a finished work. You're still trying to be something that God already finished. Holiness is not a behavior. It's a person. Jesus was made unto us sanctification and holiness. It's already finished. Perfection is a finished work. It's already done. Everything's already done, but we never bring this up. Prosperity is a finished work. Prosperity is a finished work. We have been taught the transactional side of prosperity, that you have to sow to get this. I'm going to show you what your giving is for. Your giving is not your striving to try to become prosperous. Prosperity is a finished work. Prosperity is done. As broke as you might be today, you're prosperous. What is this? Stance. State. Your stance is righteous. Through the eyes of God, he sees you righteous already. Through the eyes of God, he sees you holy already. Through the eyes of God, he sees you sanctified already. But through the eyes of God, he sees you prosperous already. Amen. You all are prosperous whether you know it or not. You're already prosperous. Let me go on and just stick this in right quick, and then I'll prove it to you later. Your giving is the labor to keep you in alignment with your already prosperity. Y'all hear what I'm saying? Debt comes and knocks your satellite offline. You're already prosperous. You just can't receive the signal. When your satellite's knocked out of line, you ain't picking up the channels. So you have to labor or allow your redeemed effort. So it's going to require redeemed effort, not effort to become prosperous. He didn't say labor to prosper. Woo, glory to God. He said labor to stay at rest in your prosperity. Labor to stay at rest in your righteousness. Labor to stay at rest in your healing. All those things have been done by Jesus, and there's no effort that we have to be able to do what Jesus has already done. But we have to have effort to maintain our alignment.
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1: My name is Anne and I'm from Enfield, Middlesex. I just want to let you know just how vital Premier Radio is to me. As a single mother of three children and now in my mid-70s on my own, Premier has just supported me, carried me through the worst and the best times. As soon as I wake up in the morning, I reach out my arm and I put Premier Radio on. When I'm home, I have it on throughout the day and I go to bed at night listening to it. If I'm home, it's on almost 24 hours a day. And in my low times, it's really blessed me. And in my good times, it's blessed me. And all the presenters are so, so wonderful. And I cannot imagine my life without it. I just cannot imagine my life without it. Not only draws me into the family of fellow Christians, but makes me feel the Lord's presence more and more and more. And I feel so close to him. Thanks be to Premier. Thank you. And thank you for all that you do. God bless.
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3: I'm delighted to be here with Tyler Staton, lead pastor of Bridgetown Church in Portland, Oregon, and writer of many books, including his most recent book, After Amen. Tyler, thank you so much for coming on the C.S. Lewis Podcast.
4: Mm-hmm. Absolutely. I'm delighted. I'm excited for this conversation.
3: Me too. Well, one of the things that I try and get people to do is just go back to the very beginning. What was your first encounter with C.S. Lewis?
4: I think my very first encounter would have been The Lion, the Witch, and the Wardrobe when I was a child. Mm-hmm. I wasn't even aware that was a part of a series. My mom purchased us like an animated film version on VHS. Wow. When I was very young. And so I encountered the story through that medium first. And then later, somehow encountered that story in written form, but I can't recall how. And the first time I read Lewis for myself would have been either in early college or late high school. I read Mere Christianity.
3: Okay. And presumably your relationship with Lewis has sort of developed over time and you've,
4: yes,
3: read other things. And
4: absolutely. I've read a lot of his work, learned a lot about his life, yeah.
3: And like any good Christian pastor, quote him wherever you can.
4: Sure, absolutely.
3: Brilliant. Well, your new book, there's poetry in it, and many people may not know this, but Lewis actually wanted to be a poet rather than an author. What do you think it is about poetry that is such an important medium?
4: I think anyone who loves words probably loves poetry. Poetry is the artistic arrangement of words. All forms of writing are, but poetry maybe is the most classic form of that. Kind of like a painting maybe is a classic form of visual art, but is about the use of color to reveal. Poetry is about the use of words to reveal through form and limitation, utilizing everything from arrangement on the page to what is there, to what is not there, to pace of reading, separation of stanzas, everything like that, to try to reveal the maximum amount that can be said and revealed in a certain number of syllables.
3: And do you think there are ways that poetry can help us in ways that perhaps theology or apologetics or kind of dry prose can't?
4: Yes, absolutely. There is much that we are trying to touch when we're talking about God or spirituality that exceeds the bounds of human language. And poetry is the use of language to point to what language can't touch. And so it's similar to what scripture is in that regard.
3: And Lewis said,

0: that he believed in Christianity not only because he could see it, but because by it he could see mm-hmm. everything else. Do you think that's a helpful way of perceiving reality?
1: Do I think that's a helpful way of perceiving reality? Yes, I think of truth in the classic definition of truth, which is that it's a synonym for reality. Mm-hmm. I've heard it said, I think this was a Jungian quote, but that a lie is what you run into when you're wrong. So if you were to not believe in gravity and then jump off of a building, the ground would be the revelation of that lie, mm-hmm. or the truth. The ground would be the truth in that. And if I were to give you a jelly bean that tasted like Tabasco sauce and told you it tasted like cherries, then you tasting it would be the revelation mm-hmm. of that truth. It would be reality. Like, what you have said does not correspond to reality. And so when Jesus claims to be the truth, I think he is using that in a similar way that Lewis is saying, mm-hmm. by it, I see everything else. And I think he's using it in a similar way that poets are often, not always, but often using language, which is to say, you can look through a number of different lenses mm-hmm. at your life, your circumstances, but there's this one lens that when you look through it, you will see reality, mm-hmm. you will see truth, and then you will get to live and walk in step with reality.
0: And Lewis is obviously famous for his imagination. He believed in the imaginative power of story. He demonstrated that when it came to matters of faith. Why do you think imagination is so important when it comes to these matters of faith?
1: I think imagination is one of the primary mediums God has given us to speak to us through. I think one of the great misconceptions about the imagination in recent history is that imagination has been rebranded into something to be feared mm-hmm. or as a deterrent to our faith or our formation, when I think it's very much a part of our faith or our formation. Imagination is also one of the anthropological factors that we know of today, psychologically speaking, that makes humans different than every other animal mm-hmm. species. Imagination.

0: And Lewis often reached people through his stories rather than just his arguments. Obviously, he wrote some brilliant apologetics works, but it's his stories that often resonate with people. What do you think contemporary apologetics could learn from his approach when it comes to that sort of thing?
1: I think that story speaks to the human heart. And story is a use of language to transcend the boundaries of language, just like we were talking about before. I think it's one of the reasons Jesus taught through story. It's a poetic way of teaching. It's a poetic way of explaining something. And I think story is probably the most broadly appealing way to say what most theological apologetic writers are trying to say. And so I think apologetics are strengthened when interwoven with story.
0: I think it was G.K. Chesterton, who obviously, this is the C.S. Lewis podcast, but Chesterton was a huge influence on Lewis. I'm sure it was G.K. Chesterton who said that fairy tales don't tell children that dragons exist. They already know that. They tell them that the dragon can be killed. And I guess there's something around, like, actually, when we tell a good story, we paint a picture of what life could be like. So how do we tell a better story?
1: How do we tell a better story? To tell a better story, we first have to qualify what stories are being told, like what would, and I think if we're talking about the church, I would say a mistake the church often makes in telling stories is it gives, it tells stories that have been sanitized of conflict and that end with false or simple, overly simplified promises. And I think we would do well in the church to tell more stories that are unfinished, stories that are in process. Here's someone meeting God amid grief, and they don't have a bow to tie on the end of it, but they are attuning to God amid grief. Here's someone seeking healing, and they've gotten some good news, but their story isn't entirely done. Here's, you know, that kind of thing. And I think we would also do well to acknowledging that the conclusion to every story, while we still have breath in our lungs, it might be the closing of a chapter, but it is the continuation of a story and a journey. And every chapter in our spiritual life, it's like a new color on the palette of the work that God is doing, so it will continue to be woven in and utilized from that point forward. So I guess we tell a better story by being willing to tell stories that include more complexity and therefore more humanity.
0: And you've spoken a lot, I know, particularly in your newest book, After Amen, you talk about feeling God's presence, even in the midst of the heartache, your cancer journey that you've been through. And in Letters to Malcolm, chiefly on prayer, Lewis said, "We may ignore, but we can nowhere evade the presence of God. The world is crowded with him. He walks everywhere incognito," which is such a great quote that he's there, but he's incognito. So how do we notice God's presence in ordinary life and perhaps in those moments where it really feels like God isn't there?
1: I think we have to ask for God's help. And I think we have to be willing to work in hindsight. I've been so helped by the wisdom of Saint Ignatius, who popularized many different forms of cultivating discernment, but probably is most well known as the prayer of examine, which may be explained most simply is a way of reviewing your everyday in repentance and gratitude, noticing where you saw God and where you missed God. And I think the more we are able to cultivate noticing God in hindsight, the more we are able to cultivate recognizing God in the present. So as I practice returning to the moments when I was most in step with the Spirit, I begin to notice in the present when I'm in step with the Spirit.

0: And as I practice recognizing where I missed God, where he was right there with me, and I missed his invitation, I become more attuned, more adept at noticing and responding to his invitation in the moment. And so I think I would actually suggest beginning to work in hindsight and allowing God to use the prayer of examine or another tool like it to open your eyes in the present.
1: Do you think modern life, and I know we often use this as an excuse, but do you think modern life, social media, the busyness of, you know, we're in London at the moment, you're from Portland, they're very big, busy cities. Do you think modern life has made us less capable of noticing God's presence in the ordinary?
0: I don't know if it's made us less capable. I think it's presented new or different challenges. I do imagine that if I was living in a different era and growing potatoes for the survival of my family in a patch of property that I lived on and owned, that my life would be slower and that I would have other things to be anxious and worried about, and other deterrents to seeing and recognizing God. So no, I don't necessarily think we've been dealt a tougher hand than anyone else, just a different hand.
1: In The Weight of Glory, C.S. Lewis said, we do not merely see beauty. We do not want merely to see beauty. We want to be united with the beauty that we see, to pass into it, to receive it into ourselves, to bathe in it, to become part of it. Do you think in modern culture, we've perhaps lost our ability to interpret experiences of beauty as clues to God? And is that something that we can kind of recaptivate?
0: Maybe so. I've never thought about that. I think that, you know, to return to the question about reality, I think that all of us get to choose when was I seeing clearly and when was I not? Or we often use the terminology of moments of clarity for that. So we get to choose what moments from my life am I going to select as true and therefore worth building my future hope and expectation on. And I think we need to take moments of beauty more seriously as encounters with the Creator, often through creation, and therefore glimpses of reality or truth worth building my life on.
1: And Lewis said, didn't he, that if we find in ourselves a desire that nothing in this world satisfies, the most probable explanation is that we were made for another world. Do you think that sense of longing, the argument from desire, is also another way of pointing to God?
0: Definitely. I have a very high view of desire. I think the Bible has a very high view of desire. I don't think that that means that every desire that I feel should be satisfied or every desire I feel should be a good desire. I think it's helpful to differentiate between wants and desires, which I often just view as, on the surface, I have wants, I have cravings, and all of those are connected to a desire, and all of my desire is for God. So I often, will really want extra shot of sugar in the evening or a stiff glass of wine or, too much caffeine in the morning or something. But beneath that want, there's a desire that there's something I'm wanting or there's something I'm longing for. It's a deep kind of rest for my weary soul that I'm promised by Jesus if I come to him. And so wants only become problematic if I don't trace them to their desire and then seek the gratification of the desire in Jesus rather than do what it says in Romans 1, which is to worship a created thing, to try to get from a created thing something that I'm designed

0: to get from the Creator, and that's what original sin is. It is to reach to try to take by my own means what God has already promised to give me, which is blessing and fullness of life.
1: Tali, you've written a lot about prayer. Is there anything that you've learned from C.S. Lewis about prayer?
0: I mean, I think C.S. Lewis has shaped so much of who I believe God to be. And I think that is the most important factor in one's prayers. Who you believe God is, how you believe he relates to you, therefore, sees you, listens to you, responds to you, is the basis of prayer. I can spend a huge amount of time with my dad, but if I believe at the end of the day that he kind of wishes I was like my brother, my relationship with him will always be more defined by that belief, true or untrue, than it will be by all the time we spend together. So the same would hold for prayer.
1: And one of my favorite Lewis books is A Grief Observed. It's just really honest, sort of ranting at God. And obviously he wrote it posthumously under a pseudonym to start with, because it was so kind of honest in the way that he talked about God. And he describes praying and feeling as if a door has been slammed in his face and then it's been bolted and double bolted. I mean, how do we handle those moments where it feels like God has slammed the door in our face and bolted it? Because they're pretty bold words for like a leading Christian apologist to be writing, aren't they?
0: Yeah. How do we handle those moments?
1: Yeah. How do we sort of continue to pray and come to God when we feel like the door has been slammed in our face?
0: I think we pray that. We pray our doubt. We do what Lewis is doing in A Grief Observed. It's a very healthy exercise, emotionally speaking, to say, God, I feel like you've slammed a door and double bolted it in my face. If one was in a marriage and felt that way toward their spouse, and they went through a healthy process of thinking, how do I articulate that in all of its brutal honesty, but in a way that gives space to the other one to respond, then any therapist would say, yeah, that sounds like a healthy communicative practice. And so I think we've got to stop talking to God like he doesn't know every thought already, and begin to talk to him like he is the safest person in our lives. And so the least safe thing to do with God is to be dishonest with him.
1: And I guess, yeah, as you say, that's what Lewis was doing in A Grief Observed and in lots of his other writing as well.
0: I suppose it's what the biblical psalmist is doing so much of the time.
1: Yeah, absolutely. And we talked about that in Unbelievable, the interview. We talked about the fact that the Psalms of Lament, a third of them are Psalms of Lament. Now, Lewis was obviously writing in a particular time. You know, he was an Oxford professor. He was writing in a particular age. But there's still lots that he said that resonates with secular culture today, isn't there?
0: Yes. That is remarkable. Mm. That is the mark of, like, that's what I would say. Similar to buy it, I see everything else. Like the mark of literature that is carrying a message that transcends a culture, time, or context is longevity. And so I would just say the fact that he's been able to put so many words on paper that have so far outlived him means that the words he was putting on paper point to something or someone that outlives him.
1: And why do you think he is still relevant? What is it about his writing? I guess, can you pinpoint any of the things that he said or the stories he told that resonate so culturally today?
0: I think I would say this. I think he was smart enough to articulate arguments that still to this day don't have satisfying counterpoints. And he was also a good enough writer to put those arguments in words simple enough for an 18-year-old me to read them, or a grad school level theology or philosophy professor to read them. And that's much of what Jesus does. It's one of the great things about story that we were referring to before. There is a use of words that gathers up such a diverse range of people, and he has done that.
1: And it's quite rare, isn't it, to get someone who speaks so clearly to the head, to the rational side of human beings, but also to the heart with the stories, with the pictures.
0: Yes, it is. Yeah.
1: Now, just as we finish, do you have a favourite C.S. Lewis quote or book or story or any way that C.S. Lewis has really impacted your life personally?
0: I've had many different favourite quotes or books from Lewis during different seasons of my life. Currently, I would say, if I could only ever read one thing he wrote for the rest of my life, I would probably choose The Voyage of the Dawn Treader, because there are moments in that book where he is revealing deep emotional truths about theology, about life with God, that are frozen in my mind. But I also happen to be fathering young boys, and so I've revisited those moments a lot. And I think revisiting these same pictures, this side of the set of experiences I've had in following Jesus now, at almost 40 years old, they've become, I guess there's different colors in the images that I'm drawn to. And so I've kind of beheld the beauty all over again. And so that's what stands out from his work to me at this moment. But I bet if you asked me that question again in 7 years, it would be something different. It certainly was 7 years ago. And

0: I think that's one of the things that makes Lewis unique, is the whole of his library is so special. It's not one particular work or another.
1: And was there a particular quote or story or theme of Lewis when you were going through your battle with cancer, the diagnosis, the chemotherapy? Was there anything of Lewis's then that spoke to you powerfully?
0: I think he has a quote. I actually don't know off the top of my head which book it's from. But they go something like, when I tried to understand all this, it troubled me greatly. That I'm mixing in Psalm 73 with it. He has a quote about the limits of his reason and able to understand what God is doing, and the beauty and the consolation of beholding the face of God in the midst of what he can't understand. And I was brought great comfort from that through my cancer journey. But I was also really learning a lot about discernment in that same period, like we were talking about. And Saint Ignatius was a great companion. But Screwtape Letters is a very helpful book that is written in a totally different form, that also, I think, helps unmask the deception of the enemy and his tactics in our lives. And so I've learned in recent history a lot from that book and been helped from that a lot.
1: And if anyone's listening and wants to get into Lewis, they've maybe read The Lion, the Witch, and the Wardrobe, but they'd like to delve in a bit more. Have you got anywhere that you'd recommend they start reading?
0: I think Mere Christianity would be the step one I would recommend for anyone. Even if they haven't read the Narnia books, I just think it is the most accessible and concise summary of the concepts that Lewis is never going to stop returning to in all of his other works. And his other works are deep explorations of ideas that he's put in capsulized form there. But my favorite, if I had a favorite, is probably The Weight of Glory, because it's just breathtaking.
1: Yeah,
0: it is a manifesto, it is gorgeous, and it is so full of hope.
1: Tyler, thank you so much.
0: Yeah, absolutely. Thank you.
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4: This is the word of the Lord.
5: Matthew chapter 14, verse 22 to chapter 15, verse 9. Immediately Jesus made the disciples get into the boat and go on ahead of him to the other side, while he dismissed the crowd. After he had dismissed them, he went up on a mountainside by himself to pray. Later that night he was there alone, and the boat was already a considerable distance from land.

0: buffeted by the waves because the wind was against it. Shortly before dawn, Jesus went out to them, walking on the lake. When the disciples saw him walking on the lake, they were terrified. "It's a ghost," they said, and cried out in fear. But Jesus immediately said to them, "Take courage, it is I. Don't be afraid." "Lord, if it's you," Peter replied, "tell me to come to you on the water." "Come," he said. Then Peter got down out of the boat, walked on the water, and came towards Jesus. But when he saw the wind, he was afraid, and beginning to sink, cried out, "Lord, save me." Immediately, Jesus reached out his hand and caught him. "You of little faith," he said, "why did you doubt?" And when they climbed into the boat, the wind died down. Then those who were in the boat worshipped him, saying, "Truly, you are the Son of God." When they'd crossed over, they landed at Gennesaret. And when the men of that place recognized Jesus, they sent word to all the surrounding country. People brought all who were ill to him and begged him to let those who were ill just touch the edge of his cloak, and all who touched it were healed. Then some Pharisees and teachers of the law came to Jesus from Jerusalem and asked, "Why do your disciples break the tradition of the elders? They don't wash their hands before they eat." Jesus replied, "And why do you break the command of God for the sake of your tradition? For God said, 'Honor your father and mother.' And anyone who curses their father or mother is to be put to death. But you say that if anyone declares that what might have been used to help their father or mother is devoted to God, they are not to honor their father or mother with it. Thus you nullify the word of God for the sake of your tradition. You hypocrites. Isaiah was right when he prophesied about you. These people honor me with their lips, but their hearts are far from me. They worship me in vain. Their teachings are merely human rules."
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1: Our theme today is In Presence of My Foes. 1 Samuel chapter 18, verse 23. Do you think it is a small matter to become the king's son-in-law? This morning I read Psalm 23, in which David rests in God's goodness, even amidst enemies. This week we've seen how Saul increasingly saw David as his rival and acted with both violence and cunning in attempts to be rid of him. Futile attempts, for the Lord was with David. But what of David's attitude to Saul? It's a combination of service, respect, and humility. David ministers personally to the king through music to soothe his depression and serves his kingdom through military leadership. His respect and humility are shown by his response to his master's offers of his daughters in marriage. Who am I? And what is my family that I should become the king's son-in-law? Verse 18. And I'm only a poor man and little known. Verse 23. David would later constantly refer to Saul with reverence as the Lord's anointed. The name of this little-known young man would soon become well-known, verse 30, as his star ascended and Saul's fell. Yet David, though conscious of his growing celebrity and living in the presence of his enemy, the king, and the kingdom's Philistine foes, sought to maintain dignity, respect, humility. But how? David was sure that the Lord was with him at all times, as we saw yesterday. The Bishop of Sheffield, Pete Wilcox, has written, "When we encounter hostility, the love and merciful acceptance of God is a sure refuge." Shall we pray? Father, help me find security in the sure refuge of your constant love and

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2: Psalm 37, verses 7 to 13. Be still before the Lord and wait patiently for him. Do not fret when people succeed in their ways, when they carry out their wicked schemes. Refrain from anger and turn from wrath. Do not fret. It leads only to evil. For those who are evil will be destroyed, but those who hope in the Lord will inherit the land. A little while, and the wicked will be no more. Though you look for them, they will not be found. But the meek will inherit the land and enjoy peace and prosperity. The wicked plot against the righteous and gnash their teeth at them. But the Lord laughs at the wicked, for he knows their day is coming.
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0: A relatively new one there from Doe and Israel Houghton Shiloh. Starting off today's Gospel Tonight show on Premier Gospel and Premier Christian Radio with moi, Kosi at DF. It's a couple of minutes past 11 o'clock. Good evening, family. I hope you've had a wonderful,
1: persuaded that not even death shall separate us from the love of God. And we know there are many distractions, but we're keeping our eyes on the prize. Same way, God.

I can't make it up. So much in my life that I can't mess it up. But every single day he kept on showing love. I can't get enough. Father help me up. But every single day I learned to trust you more. Cause I know what you got in store. And when everybody else will shut the door, I really knew just what you had in store. I lift my hands to praise you. I read the word to thank you. Ain't nobody ever gonna make me hate you. Every single day.

0: God did that. And finally, I want to hear your God did that story. I want to hear your testimony. If you are locked in, this is Gospel Tonight on Premier Gospel and Premier Christian Radio, Marcosia DFN. Yes, I want to hear from you. I want to know the great things God is doing in and through your lives. And I'm sure you've heard me say before that God moves and works in the mundane. So sometimes it's the little things, you know, like getting a seat on the Northern Line. That's a God did it moment. Fam, WhatsApp me 0303040
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great collaboration there from Natalie Okri, Still Blessed Music, Deng and T-Vaz Chosen. Before that, Don McClurkin's fantastic spin on the popular hymn, Living He Loved Me. Family, it's coming up to 11:30. If you are just tuning in, welcome, welcome, welcome to Gospel Tonight here on Premier Gospel and Premier Christian Radio with me, okay, CDF. 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Therefore, do not cast away your confidence, which has great reward, for you have need of endurance, so that after you have done the will of God, you may receive the promise.

0: the rest of my life. And finally, I want you to finish off the sentence. Sorry, for the rest of my life, blank, blank, blank. I'm going to start off. For the rest of my life, I am going to serve the Lord. That's me and my house. We're going to serve the Lord. So send in your sentence. WhatsApp it to me. 0303040111. Family, coming up shortly, I'm going to let you know how you can nominate someone to be a community hero. We are looking for that person who's going over and above, doing fantastic things in your community, maybe in your world. It could be your mother. It could be anyone. It could be a shopkeeper. It could be anyone who you think deserves the title of community hero. You can nominate your community hero on our website. Just search Premier Gospel Community Hero or send the word hero to us at 0303040111. But I'm going to tell you a bit more about community hero in a bit.
1: 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It had to come to an end. 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

Lord, prepare me to be a sanctuary, pure and holy, tried and true. Oh my God, I play too much. So finally, I did say I was going to tell you about our Community Hero Initiative. So this Black History Month, we want to honor one person with a £100 gift voucher just to say thank you for being such an incredible person. And we are going to give them the official title of Community Hero. But we need your help to find them. So if you know someone who deserves their flowers, for just how amazing they are, maybe it's your mom. You know, mothers are just amazing. They really are. Maybe it is someone who works in a soup kitchen, volunteers their time in a soup kitchen, or runs a local prayer group. Maybe there's even a shopkeeper in your area who just brightens up the area. Family, you can nominate them. The person must be a Christian, they must be a hero, and you know you can't nominate yourself, right? Full terms and conditions are on our website. So our Community Hero is going to be announced on Saturday the 31st of October. 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

Victory brings us down to almost midnight, fam. We're crossing into the second hour of the show. And if you were about to clock out, fam, I urge you to just hold on a little bit longer. Coming for the second hour of the show, I've got a word of encouragement for you. We've got our midnight confessions and we are going to pray. But first, a word of encouragement from Jacqueline Carr. In spite of what you might be going through, too.

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1: It's the top of the second hour. Today's Gospel Tonight show here on Premier Gospel and Premier Christian Radio. The clock has just struck 12. It's a brand new day, and we thank God for this brand new day. We thank Him for His mercies, which endureth forever. And we love to start off the second hour of the show with a word of prayer, just committing the day into God's hands. Father, we commit today into your hands, Lord. We pray, O God, that you would direct and lead us. Father, order every single one of our steps, O God. Father, we pray that today you will fling wide those doors of opportunity for us to waltz through, O God. May everything that we touch today, Lord, be blessed.

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1: Yes, that's me. 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I'm talking reggae. What do you do when you're in a situation when you want some hip-hop, afrobeat, choir tunes, and lots more, plus beer jokes, current affairs discussions, interviews with your favourite gospel artists, the biggest UK gospel DJs. Hot Pot Porry! Wait, what? Tala, what do you mean Hot Pot Porry?
2: Well, I mean, basically, you've got so many things on the show, you might as well call it Hot Pot Porry, and I think that's appropriate.
1: Hot Porridge Massive. 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
1: Okay.
2: When you see what God's doing in this, it will be worth it.
0: I mean, family, how else do you want to start your day?

0: How hard is your words on you like a landlord?
1: Hey, I don't think they understand what we're really saying though. You know, we just don't say words just for the sake of saying it. Just come up with things just for the sake of saying it. We say what we really mean. That's how things work at the table. The table cipher. What are we saying?

Tea, Tasby's Flesh and Spirit. Family is the second of Gospel Tonight Show with me, Ekosia DF. It's the midnight hour and it's time for our midnight confession. So I want to find out from you, fam, what is the worst birthday gift that you have ever received? I am so keen to know. WhatsApp me 0303040111. As I said yesterday, it is a no judgment zone. So we are not going to judge you for being ungrateful, but I just want to know.

0: Taliban's three mix. And before that, Jabari Johnson can't stop praising him because God has been so mighty, real good. Family, I got your word of encouragement coming up shortly, but I do want to remind you that Woman Alive magazine is all digital now. So if you've been on the lookout for a hard copy, you probably haven't been able to find one. It's digital. And you know, there is something really, really beautiful and powerful about reading someone else's experience and story and just thinking, so it's not just me. Other people can identify with this story. There's plenty of that in Woman Alive alongside some brilliant conversations about faith. So family, do head over to the website womanalive.co.uk.
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UK Gospel's Dawn Steffen with Suddenly, and this was track of the week at some point last year. I love the fact that we give every single artist the opportunity to have a track of the week. You don't have to be an A-list artist. You don't have to be established. You can be a brand new artist. As far as you're putting out great music, we want to get behind you. 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

Tiffany and Amy Rain. I love her tone. Stunning vocals there. Prepare Me playing on Gospel Tonight with moi, Kelsey and DF. So fam, this week we have been journeying through the names of God. On Monday, we spoke about God being Elroy. Yesterday, we called him Jehovah Jireh. Today, we're going to call him El Gabor. Have you ever felt like life is asking more of you than you possibly have to give? Maybe you're facing a mountain of doubt, a broken relationship, or a challenge that feels completely insurmountable. Fam, today I want to share a powerful ancient name for God that might just change how you look at your struggles. So today, we're looking at the Hebrew name El Gabor. Oh, it's such a weighty and mighty name. So what's the background of this name? In Hebrew, El means God and Gabor translates as strong, mighty, a champion or a warrior. If you put those two words together, El Gabor translates directly to the mighty God or God the warrior. In the Bible, Gabor is often used to describe courageous heroes and fierce defenders like King David's elite mighty men. But when applied to God, it speaks of an unstoppable champion who steps into the battle on our behalf.

0: taking off CC Winans Hymns album At The Cross. Going to check that from Amazon, Spotify, iTunes, or wherever you get your great gospel music. So fam, we have been journeying through the names of God, and today the focus is on God as El Gabor. So what does it actually mean for you right now? Maybe you're sitting at home, you're sitting in your car, you're listening to me, and yes, I've told you that God is El Gabor. I got a word of encouragement for you. I want to remind you that you're not fighting your battles alone. When life feels heavy, El Gabor doesn't stand back and cheer you on from a distance. No, he is the mighty warrior, and he steps in right into the thick of your struggle. His strength takes over right where yours ends. And whatever obstacle is standing in front of you today, family, remember that your God is not weak. He's not passive. He's not distant. He is El Gabor, the mighty one, and his strength is working powerfully on your behalf.
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time I play this one for the Clark Sisters, I'm like, yo, the Clark Sisters have a song called Higher. You just heard it, fam. That's rounding out today's show with me, Acacia DF. Thank you, thank you, thank you for allowing me into your personal space. I'll be back again same time tomorrow. 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They must be a hero. And you know something? 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We're going to nominate the community hero on Saturday, the 31st of October. And that person is going to be gifted with a £100 gift voucher to say thank you for being such an incredible person. And obviously, we are going to crown

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